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0: 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We need someone to undo all of that. 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
1: 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We got three things coming up next. 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
18: There's a World Cup soccer doubleheader on FS1 tonight. Right now at Philadelphia, Ivory Coast has scored in the 90th minute to take the lead on Ecuador, 1-0. Game now in the 95th minute, nearing the end. Coming up at 10 p.m. Eastern time from Guadalupe, Mexico, it's Sweden against Tunisia. Already today, Germany 7-1 over Curacao. Japan tied Netherlands 2-2 on a goal in the 89th minute. WNBA wins for New York and Atlanta. Denny Hamlin won the NASCAR race at Pocono. Game 6 of the Stanley Cup Final is in the final seconds of the first period at Vegas. Carolina scored about 3.5 minutes in. It's still 1-0. Hurricanes on the road. Carolina already leads the series 3-2. In baseball tonight, bottom of the 5th at Fenway. Texas over Boston 6-2. Colorado was a 23-9 winner at the A's. San Francisco beat the Cubs 5-1 today. I'm Steve DeSager.
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20: Off we go into the night, and we're in the closing moments of the World Cup match going on right now. Ivory Coast with that 1-0 advantage on Ecuador. We'll keep you up to date there, broadcasting live Fox Sports Radio studios. Also, of course, got the Stanley Cup final ongoing. A champion could be crowned tonight. That the NBA season is in the rear view, which means the NFL season is not too far in the front window. A lot to get to tonight. We will get to it all. But 6 o'clock in the West and 9 in the East every single Sunday night. That's when Ephraim and I bring you three things, our top three observations out and about, a little bit maybe off the beaten path with everything going on in the world of sports and beyond. So let's do it. I go first so Ephraim can go last. I'm going to start with this one. Can we stop acting like Becky Hammon committed some sort of act of treason by being wrong about something? This is crazy to me. So Becky Hammon, if you missed it, handful of weeks, months ago, whenever it was, essentially put it in ink and said, you can't win an NBA championship if Jalen Brunson's your best player. And then she went larger view and said, you can't win an NBA championship if your best player is a small guy. And then she brought out a few sort of like set-asides, which was funny because most of her examples hadn't won a championship. But they came close. You know, she brought up John Stockton.

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0: games.
1: Yeah, but you got to look at the
0: I know,
1: five games,
0: I
1: though.
0: know,
1: It's
0: and
1: easy to say
0: actually,
1: that, but
0: no, listen, he averaged fewer points per game in the series against Oklahoma City. He averaged 12.8 in the finals. He averaged 11.2 in the conference
1: yeah,
0: finals.
1: that's not going to get it done.
0: His three-point percentage was 25 in the finals. It was 22 in the conference finals.
1: Now we're good.
0: His field goal percentage, mid-30s, both series. Now, what happened? Because none of these things were true against Minnesota. He was his normal self, averaged almost 18 a night. Percentages were solid. I don't know, man. I don't think anyone's going to want to pay that, but I also think he's a better player than what we just saw.
1: I he had been.
0: Right.
1: He really had been. And so that's the old head scratcher. Like, who is this guy?
0: Right, no doubt. All right, coming up next, we're going to switch over to some NFL, play a little Sean Payton-related coaching game. We'll explain. We are
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8: What you need to know.
9: Carolina can win the cup tonight. The Hurricanes now lead 2-0 at Vegas in the final minute of the second period, already leading the Stanley Cup final 3-2. Just about to get underway on FS1, the World Cup opener for Sweden against Tunisia. The game's in Guadalupe, Mexico. In Philadelphia tonight, Ivory Coast scored in the 90th minute to win 1-0 over Ecuador. Germany a 7-1 winner against Curacao. And Japan tied Netherlands 2-2 on a goal in the 89th minute. WNBA victories for Atlanta and New York. Denny Hamlin won the NASCAR race at Pocono. In baseball tonight, the Texas lead is now 6-4 at Boston in the top of the ninth. Colorado beat the A's in Vegas 23-9. The Giants were 5-1 winners over the Cubs. Victories for the Yankees and Tampa Bay. At the College World Series, Troy eliminated Ole Miss 12-8. Oklahoma pitched a shutout to open yesterday. I'm Steve DeSager.
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12: Hey, man, it's been a lot of drinking going on this weekend. I can tell those Knicks fans, there's drinking last night. All that to come down on a Saturday night, and there might be a completely different group that is drinking tonight. They could be drinking from the cup, though. Carolina up 2-0, and they are at the second period break. So off we go to one period away for Carolina to raise the banner We will keep you up to date on that. We're live in the Fox Sports Radio studios. Also been talking some FIFA World Cup. And a reminder that the excitement of the FIFA World Cup is now streaming live on Fox One, the official English streaming platform to catch every unforgettable moment. Fox One brings the action straight to your screen so you never miss a goal. Download Fox One and experience the FIFA World Cup live. Steve will have more on the action from today and tonight. Another match getting started shortly, coming up at the bottom of the hour. Ephraim, what are your impressions in the coaching landscape of the NFL? Where does Sean Payton kind of sit? What do you think of him?
11: I think Sean is a tremendous coach. Sean Payton coached me when I was in college.
12: Mm-hmm.
11: And, you know, he is a fantastic coach. He's a tough coach. But he expects, you know, he expects, you know, perfection.

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12: Something. 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
8: And here's what you need to know.
9: The Carolina Hurricanes have just won the Stanley Cup, taking Game 6 at Vegas 3-0. The Hurricanes' only other title came 20 years ago. They win this series against the Golden Knights 4-2. Canes only lost 3 games this postseason. To the World Cup, it's halftime on FS1. Sweden was up 2-0 against Tunisia through 30 minutes. 2-1 the lead against him at the halftime break in Guadalupe, Mexico. Earlier on FS1 in Philadelphia, Ivory Coast scored a goal in the 90th minute to win 1-0 over Ecuador. Germany pounded Curacao 7-1. Japan tied Netherlands 2-2 on a goal in the 89th minute. Denny Hamlin won the NASCAR race at Pocono, his third straight victory. Baseball, Colorado, with the worst record in the majors, won 23-9 over the A's. Tampa Bay and the Yankees each won. Texas won at Boston 6-4. I'm Steve DeSager.
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11: Oh, let's go, Stinking Genius.
12: Let's go, big boy. Let's go.
11: Congratulations.
12: Let's go.
11: Congratulations.
12: Thank
11: have you. Are you sober? Are you sober?
12: Yes, I'm sober. Yes, I am sober.
11: I don't know that I would have been if my team won for the first time in 53 years, but you worked through it last night, right?
12: Yes, I did. When the gate, when we went on the air, and I'm, you know, it's all a haze now, but when we went on the air, I want to say that the game was running late for some reason. Did it start late?
11: It was a long game, yeah.
12: I don't know why. Was there maybe there was a couple or a lot. It seemed a lot of challenges and stuff.
11: Mm-hmm.
12: But when we got on the air, I think there was still about 10 minutes left in the game.
11: Oh, wow.
12: Yeah. So,
11: and that's the same time slot as us, right? 10 p.m. to 1 a.m. Central, 11 to 2 Eastern.
12: Yeah.
11: On Saturday night, yeah.
12: Usually the game, I knew it wasn't going to be quite over at 11. Maybe there was a chance, but they started late, so I figured it started like 8:40 Eastern, 2.5 hours for the game. So maybe it was going to end at like 10 minutes after, but I didn't think there'd be that much time left when we got on the air. So, and you know me, my attention span
11: poor
12: is
11: Jason
12: like,
11: Martin, yeah.
12: Oh, it's like a goldfish. So, you know, Jason Martin's talking. I'm hearing, and no offense to Jason Martin, but I'm hearing Charlie Brown's teacher, wah, wah, wah, wah, wah, while I'm watching the game. So, and I know the boss is listening because he texted me. He's like, are you going to talk? I go, no, I'm watching the game. I'm not talking for crying out loud. Because he sees me. Obviously, I'm not talking, but it was so hard for me to concentrate, do the show, and watch the game. So it was, it's tough for me to do stuff like that, Chris.
11: Well, and especially whenever your team's winning a title. I mean, that we've never had that live on this show for either one of us.
12: No.
11: I mean, the Raiders made the playoffs, and that's like winning the Super Bowl for me live on the air. I think that was, what, 2020?

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8: Seconds away, played out, and the Carolina Hurricanes are the best team in the NHL. They won the 2026 Stanley Cup. It's yours, Carolina, and it's coming back to North Carolina. The Stanley Cup. We got a passenger on the plane tomorrow, and the Hurricanes are world champions.
9: Pinch me so I know this is real, and just not the perfect dream.
10: That's good. Final call of the Carolina Hurricanes Radio Network. Put two in the trophy case. Two Lord Stanleys for the Hurricanes. They shut out Vegas tonight 3-0. They win it in 6. And Rod Brind'Amour becomes the 4th person ever to captain and then coach the same team to win a Stanley Cup championship. Did I say that right?
11: And he broke the old Philadelphia Flyer?
10: Yeah. Yeah. St. Louis
11: Look
10: Blue
11: at
10: as
11: Look
10: well.
11: Look at me. Look at me.
10: Well, I mean, it's kind of funny because if this was a Stanley Cup final that involved – who's your hockey team? The Rangers?
11: Islanders.
10: Islanders, sorry. If this involved the Islanders, you'd be all emotional too. But since it's Carolina –
11: I don't think I'd be emotional like I am with the Knicks. Even if the Mets won – I don't think I would, and I named my son Shea,
10: right,
11: for Shea Stadium. I don't think I'd be emotional as I won with the Knicks. When Arizona won, my University of Arizona team, then I got emotional and I couldn't believe it. I was at the game. My wife was with me, you know, it seemed like so long ago. So, you know, I got emotional there as I was watching the game. But, that's only two teams I would get emotional for.
10: So, who's next? Who's that next team? Any sport? All right, think about this tonight. I know this isn't on the Roman numeral rundown, so I'm not trying to sabotage the rundown. Which, by the way, guys, Arnie has upgraded to a new notebook. It is no longer the Big Chief yellow tab. It is like a real.
11: It's the white one.
10: I'm very impressed with you right now. Next thing
12: Thank
10: you know,
12: you.
10: You'll
12: no,
10: be.
12: No, that's kind of sad though.
10: Why is that? You like the yellow legal pad?
12: It's a staple, you know.
10: It is. It's goodbye to a
12: Arnie.
10: Friend.
12: Hey, right.
10: Know, he purposefully didn't even do it. His wife just probably brought him home a white notepad. Is that what happened?
11: No, I went and got. I did. Well, they didn't have yellow legal pads. That's why I had to get the white ones. Yeah, that was it.
13: Well, you know, Amazon exists, right?
10: No, he
11: you
10: doesn't.
11: You know, other people now are using like the yellow legal pads. I don't know if you know that.
10: Oh, is it catching back? I use a legal pad. I have
11: Colin,
10: one right here in front
11: Colin's
10: of me.
11: Now hey. Doing it too. Oh, it's Colin's good. Writing on the yellow.
10: He's stealing
11: pad.
10: All your bits, man. He's stealing all your bits. But I think, okay, just I'm going to try to workshop this a bit, and you tell me if you feel the same way. A team that has

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18: The Carolina Hurricanes have won the Stanley Cup, taking Game 6 at Vegas 3-0 tonight. Jordan Staal was named playoff MVP at age 37, the oldest ever. The World Cup is done for the night. Sweden has just won 5-1 over Tunisia. Ivory Coast earlier on FS1 got a goal in the 90th minute to beat Ecuador 1-0. Germany all over Curacao 7-1. And Japan tied Netherlands 2-2 on a goal in the 89th minute. The U.S. plays in Seattle on Friday, a day game against Australia. Denny Hamlin won the NASCAR race at Pocono, his third straight victory. Lewis Hamilton took the F1 race in Spain. Baseball tonight saw Texas win at Boston 6-4. Colorado beat the A's in Las Vegas 23-9. San Francisco 5-1 over the Cubs. Detroit at Cleveland rained out. Wins for the Yankees in Tampa Bay. Miami won 4-2 at Pittsburgh. I'm Steve DeSager.
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0: 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Last year, over 120 people were killed due to excessive speeding. 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Any vehicle caught speeding 11 miles per hour over the posted speed limit will be fined $100 or more. 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
7: The Carolina Hurricanes took Game 6 of the Stanley Cup Final at Vegas tonight, 3-0, taking home the Cup to Raleigh. The Hurricanes' only other title came 20 years ago. Carolina went 16-3 this postseason. At the World Cup, the late-night game from Mexico went to Sweden over Tunisia, 5-1. Earlier in Philadelphia, Ivory Coast, with a goal in the 90th minute, beat Ecuador 1-0. In Houston, to start the day, Germany 7-1 over Curacao, the smallest country ever to play in a World Cup. And in Dallas, Japan tied Netherlands 2-2 on a goal in the 89th minute. All the goal scoring came in the second half. Denny Hamlin won the NASCAR race at Pocono, his third straight victory. The Sunday night ball game to Texas, 6-4 at Boston. Tampa Bay with 5 runs top of the 8th, won 8-3 at the Angels. Yankees with 5 runs top of the 9th on 2 homers, won 8-3 at Toronto. I'm Steve DeSager.
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10: How many shows you think we're going to get out of the Knicks championship? I mean, so check one.
11: Yeah.
10: At least like 4 more, right? I mean, maybe until the end of the playoffs next year. I mean, this I was thinking
11: this is going to be for at least another couple of years. Am I wrong?
10: I don't think you're wrong.
11: Okay.
10: I don't think you're wrong. I was very jealous, though, last night of Jason Martin. You know, I was on college baseball postgame last night, so I was covering the Men's College World Series. I was very jealous not to have that moment with you, but how cool. You were on the air when your Knicks won a title.
11: When they got
10: the revenge on the basketball world, you were on the air.
11: It was tough to keep, the exact score. I saw the score, but you're not hearing the play-by-play, and you're trying to figure out what's going on and pay attention. I didn't know. In the time that Carl Anthony Townsend fouled out of the game, I didn't know that right. Was his 6th foul. So you miss so much. You really do when you're trying to do the show and, you're trying to concentrate and obviously you're trying to watch the game and see what's going to happen. But toward the end, when they threw up that Wembanyama threw up that bad 3-pointer, we got the rebound. I knew it was all over after that. I couldn't believe it was that easy, really, to be honest with you, in that game. Because I didn't think we were going to be able to come back in that one. I was kind of writing that one off.
10: I didn't either. You know, that's got to be one of the great gut punches. I think maybe – did Sager have a list earlier on the longest waits between titles and Minnesota's now number one? But, I mean, that was their guy. Carl Anthony Towns was supposed to be the savior. He was the next Kevin Garnett. He was the number one overall pick in the draft. He was supposed to be the T-Wolves guy. And what did they say? He was soft. He got sideways with Jimmy Butler. Some think he got sideways with Anthony Edwards, but Edwards was one of the first guys that he thanked in his personal interviews. But I don't know, man. That's got to be like twisting the knife even a little bit more for Minnesota fans.

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0: Every day in Philadelphia, lives are put at risk by reckless drivers. Last year, over 120 people were killed due to excessive speeding. That's why the Philadelphia Parking Authority installed automated speed enforcement cameras. Any vehicle caught speeding 11 miles per hour over the posted speed limit will be fined $100 or more. Do your part. Slow down. 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And avoid a ticket.
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0: 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Last year, over 120 people were killed due to excessive speeding. 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Any vehicle caught speeding 11 miles per hour over the posted speed limit will be fined $100 or more. 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And avoid a ticket.
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9: The Chiefs are adding 2 years to Patrick Mahomes' contract. He is now tied to Kansas City through 2033 at an overall value of $504 million. What they are doing is they're paying Mahomes for what he has done for the team and not what he is going to do for the team. Patrick Mahomes has not been great in 3 years. His last great year was 2022, okay? But he has not thrown for 30 touchdowns in a season since 2022, right? And he's coming off the injury here. Not that I don't think he's going to come back healthy. That's not, look, he's coming, look, he's already on the field at OTAs, right? I mean, this is fantastic. But this has been a Patrick Mahomes now whose regular seasons have been good. He's not been great.
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0: All right. Congratulations, sir. Very proud of that. All right. 877-99 on Fox is the number. Caller, you're on the air. Caller, advice, please, to Wemby. Caller.
1: I know there's a minimum height for roller coasters. Is there a maximum height?
0: Yes, I think there might be. Definitely, there has to be. Line five. Hello, line five. You're on the air. Advice to Wemby, the Parisian prodigy who became the Parisian puddle in the NBA Finals.
2: Be like Malaysia McKenzie?
0: It's Andrew from Bakersfield harassing us. Hello, line one. You're on the air, line one.
3: Mama said he was mad because he got all those teeth and no toothbrush.
0: Oh, yeah. You need the toothbrush.
4: You gotta brush your teeth.
0: Yeah, very important. Line two. You're on the air, line two. Hello.
5: You gotta go to the Penn School and learn how to play basketball again.
0: It's a good idea. All right, good idea. All right, we'll do one more. Only one more. It's good. I'll take credit if not. Koopaloop, last call.
6: Line five.
0: Line five. You're on the air, line five. Advice to Wemby, line five.
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15: 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He's now requesting Coop call him. 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The phones are packed.

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0: And away we go on a Monday morning. It is Two Pros and a Cup of Joe, Fox Sports Radio. LeVar Arrington, Brady Quinn, Jonas Knox with you here. 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They are led by President and GM Chris Leonard. Welcome to the family. Good to be on the Tiki Torch of the Hawaiian Islands.
1: Nice. Yeah. This calls for a remote show, doesn't it?
0: Hell yeah. Let's go.
1: Let's get out there.
2: It's a pretty long flight. Definitely for you, Q. That's like 10
1: hours. Yeah, but I've never been. I've never been to Hawaii.

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3: Sound familiar?

0: think you can roam around this yard, do what you want. Not happening.
1: He's back. 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
0: No way.
2: Never.
1: He's back.
2: Never.
0: Nope. It is two pros and a cup of Joe here on Fox Sports Radio. LeVar Arrington, Brady Quinn, Jonas Knox with you here. We are going to have another edition of In Case You Missed It coming up a little over 15 minutes from now. But right now it is time for the Tire Rack play of the day.
3: Now the face-off at center ice. Net still empty for Vegas. And now here's a turnover. A chance for Ehlers. Bingo! 3-0 Carolina! And you can start to polish the Stanley Cup. The Canes right now are 68 seconds away from winning their second NHL title.
0: 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Yeah, congratulations. All that talk about the Knicks winning the NBA Finals. The Carolina Hurricanes win the Stanley Cup Final. So a big win for the former Hartford Whalers back in the day of the NHL. So they win the cup, take care of business. John Tortorella, the coach of Las Vegas, guaranteed a game 7.
1: Yeah.
0: And that's, you know,
1: classic Tort.

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0: 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And speaking of the World Cup, here are the results from yesterday's games. Germany over Curacao 7-1. Ivory Coast beat Ecuador 1-0. And Sweden beat Tunisia 5-1. We had somebody else step into the showcase involving the great Brendan Sorsby. That somebody would be apparently the Attorney General of Oklahoma, who has decided they'd like to go ahead and step into this. Ken Paxton had some threats. The attorney general.

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1: Is that what this is?
2: I wanna bring yeah, we got Nickelback. We had Stevie Nicks. We got the Nicks music going on.
1: Two pros and a cup of Joe here on Fox Sports Radio. If you're listening on the podcast, you can't hear any of the intro music, but just know that in real time, now it makes sense. Lorena is playing all Nick's theme songs. So Stevie Nicks.
2: That version sucked.
1: Nickelback.
3: Wait, what was wrong with that version?
2: It just stopped.
3: Oh.
2: Lame.
3: Well, Nickelback jammed.
2: Find a new one.
3: Jonas has been to a couple concerts.
1: No, I have not. I have not, that's but I do. They are the cheap go to for people to make fun of. But apparently, anybody you talk to says they're awesome to hang out with.
3: Yeah.
1: Those guys are super cool. But
3: they're Canadian, right?
1: Yeah, they've made a ton
3: from Alberta.
1: Although the Western province, correct? Alberta, where Calgary is, Edmonton. Yep, we know our stuff here. On Two Pros and a Cup of Joe. So I can't imagine what the next Knicks theme song is going to be.
2: Guess you'll have to listen to find out.
1: Yep. So there it is. There's a little tease for you here. Here's another one. We've got our FSR IR coming up in about 15 minutes from now right here.

0: 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Yeah. 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
1: You, man.
0: 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Up next,
1: no, he's not.
0: We are going to have another FSR iron. 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

0: 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Germany beat Curacao 7-1, Ivory Coast over Ecuador 1-0, and Sweden beat Tunisia 5-1.
1: Speaking of action, we got Jonas Knox, the captain, baby. I bet you Brady Quinn, when he was the quarterback at Notre Dame, you know what he was? He was the captain.
2: Captain.
0: Okay, here's.
1: It sounds like SpongeBob.
0: Here's my question, though. Was Karl-Anthony Towns, was he being

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2: 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The heavy favorites to win Group G, Belgium, begin their campaign against Egypt in Seattle. Belgium has a few veterans on the squad who failed to get out of the group 4 years ago at the last tournament, and they'll be looking to make up for that this time around. 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I'm Fernando Carlos.
3: 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We are going to have another edition of The Leftovers coming up here in just a moment from now. 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Right after the show, today's pod will be posted. 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
3: All right, Lorray, what do we got?
6: Well, I know how much we love a good conspiracy. Now, The Simpsons have been known to predict the future every now and then. Well, a Simpsons episode from 1997 predicts that Mexico versus Portugal is going to be the World Cup final this year. Can you believe it?
3: That's a good one. God, I wonder what the payout would be for that. Let me look into this here real quick.
6: Oh, yeah, because you could do like an early bet.
3: Yeah, you could.
7: Yeah, futures. Yeah.
3: Let's see.
7: Are you guys big watchers of The Simpsons? Like, do we watch that show still?
8: No, I don't.
3: They have the Simpsons Land at Universal Studios, and my son likes to go play the games there. So there's that. By the way, not even listed on DraftKings for that to be the exact final.
7: Maybe that's why.
3: Yeah.
7: So that's maybe too bad. Concern.
8: It's interesting.
3: Yeah.
6: I looked up other things that The Simpsons have predicted. Donald Trump's presidency. Disney buying 20th Century Fox. Smartwatches and video calling in a 1995 episode, Lisa's Wedding. They had a whole thing on that. Now the FIFA thing. So let's see how that goes.
8: From 1997.
6: That episode was from,
3: yeah. They've had a history of that. Very strange predictions.
6: Ooh, same with the FIFA corruption scandal in 2004. Yeah, the 2014 episode. That's really crazy.
3: By the way, Mexico 20-1 to win the World Cup, and Portugal a little over 4-1. So couple of long shots to get there. But if they pull this off, then somebody needs to look into The Simpsons.
7: Tell you what, man. The U.S. looked awesome. They really did. I mean, it feels different than watching them in the past. Like, they actually legitimately have a shot this year. I don't want to make too much of one match, but in that first half, when Pulisic's out there, that's going to be a tough team to beat.
8: Well, I was watching games.
3: The World Cup?
8: Yeah.
3: Yeah, it's fun. Fun event. People complaining, by the way, about the hydration breaks. It's like, dude, come on.
7: Well, here's the other thing. It's like, FIFA's probably arguably the most powerful sports organization in the world, and they're okay with it. They want to make this a big event. I mean, I realize there's some soccer purists who hate the break in the middle of a half like that, but I don't know, man. You got to pay these bills somehow.
6: Shouldn't they just break them into quarters if they're going to do that?
7: Well, that would completely be outside of what soccer's been. So,
3: What else we got, Ray?
6: Well, you know, the teams are always a big deal, but the fans have also made the news. The Japanese fans, they're in the news for their cleanliness. I don't know why or how, but I wish we would do this. They stayed after their 2-on-2 where they got... You

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0: details. I don't know what's what. I don't know what to believe. And maybe we'll never know. You know, like that's one thing that I've learned as life goes on. You know, we'll never know. Not to make it too self-involved, but when it comes to like mental health and addiction, I mean, this is something like, at least in my family, we have a lot of. I've suffered from it for a long, long time. And I think we throw these terms around for a long time and people don't really have an understanding. And one thing that I've tried to say on these airwaves, there's so much money envy in life. And I think people think that because you have money, or maybe you've had money or had access to money or extreme talent in a given field, that all of a sudden you're like exempt and you can't suffer from the same things that us normal, you know, individuals have. Addiction will hit anyone at any time.
1: Yeah.
0: You know, go to an NAAA meeting, go to prison, go to jail, and you're going to see people of all backgrounds. Will you see people of poor backgrounds and, you know, fatherless, motherless homes? Absolutely. But will you see people with dual parents, with private school education, and maybe a white-collar job still do dumb, awful, heinous, crazy things? Yeah, all the time. And this one hurts to me. You know, it was my dad's birthday on Saturday, and, you know, I took my mom out. And my dad was a man that overcame addiction, had many slips, okay, throughout the time. And my mom and I were just talking about a lot of things. And in our family, we have like a genetic issue, like a legitimate genetic issue. And I suffer from two of them, one of them being crazy anxiety on one side of the family. And then on the other side, kind of a crazy depression. It is like hardwired in us. And people might say that's a cop out. No, this is like a fact. We've gone to many of the men in the family have gone through specific psychologists, psychiatric evaluations. We've done a lot of different things. And so, like, this is something I'm really well versed in, you know? And one thing that I've learned is that one man's low is another man's high, meaning for you, Joe, going to jail might be rock bottom. But for somebody else, their rock bottom might be 7,000 feet below that.
1: Yeah.
0: And they need to have many, many things happen to them. And some people, you know, like my poor brother-in-law, they fry themselves so deeply in the brain and in the soul, there's almost no coming back. And I don't know where Alden stands on this, you know, kind of like on this scale. I don't know. Like, we're never going to know. And I think that's the crappiest part. I want to swear, but that's like the crappiest part about life is there's a lot of unknown. You never know at the end. Only he's going to know. And he was clearly a troubled individual who had a lot of issues. And I think a lot of people are looking, because we always do this when someone dies, like, why? Who can we blame? You know, I've done this with myself over the years of friends that I've lost. Could I have done more? Why didn't I help them? Why couldn't they take the right route or the left route when life was telling them when to do it? Everyone's running their own race at their own way. And I don't know. My heart just goes out for his family. He was clearly very alone. And it sucks because I felt like I saw this. I mean, he was drafted 15 years ago. And I think a lot of us, you know, anyone could say that they saw this.
2: It feels like it was just yesterday. It's crazy.
0: But Joe, like, it's a guy who's been publicly crying out for help for how many years?
2: Oh, decade.
0: And then you see all the videos that kind of surfaced over the last week or so of him in a barber chair. And he clearly sounds lonely.
2: Yeah.
0: Like, really lonely.
2: He was couch surfing. Legitimately, this guy didn't have a home. He was jumping on couches, and, you know, he was trying to do right. I think he was trying to better his life, and in what way, and you know, how much was that going to be successful? I have no idea. He was at OTAs talking to rookies. The Niners clearly felt like, hey, this guy could help us out right now. We want to help him out. Let's bring him over here. He could talk to rookies. You know, he was delivering pizzas to homeless like over the weekend. Like, he was. He was trying to do right and do better. And then he was found unresponsive in the front seat of a truck by a guy whose couch he was sleeping on. Again, his friend, Amir Shirazi is his name. And again, we don't know the...
0: It just

0: details after that.
1: Yeah. I think most people would agree. Some just doesn't, you know, we don't know. It just doesn't doesn't sound right.
0: Yeah.
1: You know, and look, could he have died of a heart attack? I've known people that have, you know, been at the beach and have a heart attack, you know, sadly, and passed away at a young age. I don't know. Who really, does it matter?
0: No.
1: Like, you know what I mean? Like, I just feel so bad for him and his family. And clearly there were a lot of things that were going on in this guy's head and inside his soul. And I don't know. I'm just going to share one little story. And Joe, you could cut me off at any point. I'm not trying to make this about myself, but this is something that my family has dealt a lot with. I got a family member that's dealing with this right now, who's just a little, how do I put this? We just can't communicate with him at all. And I think everybody can understand what I mean by that. And my rock bottom for me in my life, and I went to jail multiple times, but I remember it was the last time, and I was sitting there for months on end, and I had my arraignment, and nobody showed up from the family, no nothing. And I watched a public defender get my, you know, my file right then and there as I'm in the orange jumpsuit and the little county jumpsuit. And I'm saying to myself, like, dear God, I'm going to go away forever. And that was my wake up call. And I was like, I got to get out of here. I've been in here way too much over the last year, as my dad is literally in jail at the same exact time. Mm. I was like, I got to break this. And that was, for me, that was like the end. And that scared me straight, you know? And I said, I'm not going to do this. I'm not going to do that. I'm going to change. And look, I've made a lot of mistakes. I'm not pretending like I am better than or anything. I'm very lucky that I was able to have the willpower and not be as deep down the rabbit hole as others have gone. Because there is a physical addiction and a mental aspect to this that some people go so deep, it's impossible for them to pull themselves out. I truly acknowledge that. And I lost my brother-in-law that way, my personal belief. But what I'm getting at is that everybody has their own rock bottom and they have their own things that happen. And there are, I was lucky enough to have specific people in my life that I look back at as mentors, family members. And it wasn't my parents, because they kind of turned their back on me for a good reason, and I needed to have that happen. It was other people. Some people don't have those people in their lives. And I guess what I'm saying is that a lot of people will say things like, huh, he had the money, he had the resources, he could have easily picked himself out. I know plenty of people that chose the streets and drugs and a life of misery over a life of happiness, because they're so in deep, the devil gets a hold of them. Whatever that metaphorical devil is.
0: I mean, we see this with anyone that has money. Just go to Hollywood. You see it all the time. All the celebrities.
1: Joe, all the time. Yeah. Money does not equate happiness. Does it help? Hell yeah, it does. I'm not here to say it doesn't. I wish I had way more of it. But this poor man, I don't know, man. He was going down a dark path for a long time. He was clearly unhappy, clearly troubled. I don't know. I don't know what happened, but to me, my heart's broken for his family. I don't know who was in his life right now. Like, I legitimately don't. Yeah. And a lot of people are going to talk about the football player. And at some point, we can get into the football player. But this one hit home for me because it reminded me of people that I've lost in my life and people that I've not passed away, but I've lost them as people in my lives because they've gone so deep down the rabbit hole. I mean, you go to Market Street right now, right down the street. You go to Market Street right now. United Nations Plaza, and you will see a variety of people who have lost their marbles.
0: Joe, I just want to go get a coffee at the McDonald's Market Street, and I see it right in front of there. Just getting a coffee. It's real. And, you know, I know I appreciate you.
1: I don't know. I don't mean to just talk and talk.
0: No, you're good. I appreciate you opening up and sharing more about your personal life. And, you know, it's for the same reasons I feel the same thing as you do. I have addiction throughout my family. It's probably why I really don't drink or do anything. It's because I've seen so much of it with my own siblings and everything like that. Not to say I'm moderate when it comes to that stuff. I enjoy, but I also am aware that, hey, this addiction could be coursing through my veins right now.
1: We have the gene, as we like to call it.
0: We do.
1: With the bug.
0: My mom's side, my dad's side, it creates a dangerous combination. And I've seen it through my older brothers, and some of them still struggle with it to this day. So it's difficult for me, and I think you said it well, just to go straight to like the football aspect of it. I understand this is a sports talk radio show, but it's very difficult to talk about some players without bringing up addiction or off the field stuff.
1: Depression.
0: Like, it just goes like mental health as we're talking about it with all these different players, as we talk about it and we talk to a guy like, or listen to a guy like Brandon Ayuk. Like, it's hard for me not to think about him. And I'm not saying he's done anything that Alden Smith has done. He hasn't, you know, been on record for any DUIs, domestic violence, nothing like that. I think there's just a misdemeanor I know about that was just out for the warrant out for that. But I see a path of a guy that's playing himself or, you know, videoing himself out of the league. It's just a cautionary tale at the end of the day about these guys and, you know, the role that the teams play in trying to get them the help they need. Ultimately, it's going to be on the individual. As you're talking about family, right? And these teams always talk about, hey, we're a family, whether it's football, basketball, baseball. We like to talk about a family. Well, sometimes there's a thing in family called tough love. And sometimes, in my case, you got to kick out your brother on Christmas because he's high one too many times.
1: And Joe,
0: on Christmas,
1: you got to turn your back on them and then they hate you forever.
0: Yeah.
1: I got multiple buddies who I tried to help and they want to kill me. Like, legitimately, because they think that I'm ruining their lives. It's like, dude, I'm trying to save your life.
0: Yeah.
1: They're not ready to hear the message and they're not ready to accept the reality. And, you know, there's lesser of evils. That doesn't mean you don't love them and you don't care about them. But Joe, I think one thing that I've really learned is that, and I'm not defending nor knocking the Niners today, okay? I think this is independent of the Niners. No one can look out for a grown individual that's not themselves, all right? I told my brother-in-law, we tried to put him in a million different things. We tried to babysit him at every single second and try to watch over him, and then he still ended up passing away.
0: Yeah.
1: You can't monitor someone 24/7, 365. Period.
0: Yeah.
1: All right. The other aspect is that you hear these from corporations. Ours is no different. We care about your mental health. They don't. No, I'm just being real. Like, no, they don't. You know who cares about your mental health? Your significant other, hopefully your family.
0: From the corporate aspect,
1: they
0: agree.
1: Just don't, Joe. I don't care what they say.
0: Well, no, there are coworkers that can care
1: agreed.
0: About that. I'm saying the big brother aspect of it, I agree
1: but
0: with you.
1: But they can't babysit you 24/7, 365. And I'm not knocking them. You know, whether it be Odyssey, the 49ers, the Warriors, the Giants, Google, Apple, Nike, like pick whatever brand you want, whatever. You're working at Target. You think they care about your mental health? They don't. Now, they want you to show up and be locked in for work and be ready to go. But at the end of the day, like, really, it's about your loved ones supporting you. And some people have those people in their lives and some people don't. And some people do have those in their lives and you turn them away. And those are the ones you hurt the most. I don't know if anybody was around Alden that loved him. Who knows if this friend is a sincere friend and not a sincere. Time will tell. You know, we'll find out. A young man lost his life at 36 years old who was seriously troubled. Whether this particular incident was it or not, it just sucks because it felt like it played out in the public eye for like 10 years.
0: Yeah.
1: And I just, when I hear that, like, Booby Dixon, who I ran into at the Philly game, the Eagle game, who's at Niner games all the time, who seems like a great guy, and I don't know him. I don't know if he seems like a great guy. When you hear that he's been called onto the scene to help resuscitate him or summoned, I think was the word that they used.
0: He called 911 and sought help from former NFL running back Anthony Dixon as they attempted life-saving measures while waiting
1: your
0: for emergency
1: sinks.
0: Responders to arrive. Yeah.
1: Your heart sinks.
0: TMZ article.
1: You know, your heart sinks. When it's your time to go, it's your time to go. I mean, my dad died in the hospital for crying out loud. So, I don't know. It's just this one really hit me hard. And the fact that I just, man, a young man lost his life way too soon. I felt like we all saw it coming. There was nothing anyone could do. And it just felt like life was speeding toward a brick wall, whether he died of natural causes or not. You know, I don't know, man. It's just this one really, like, has me shook.
0: No, it's tragedy at the end of the day, and I think that was well said. And Niner fans, and how will you choose to remember Alden Smith? 888-957-9570 passes away at the age of 36. So we are coming to you live from the Laughing Monk Studios. Laughing Monk, righteously brewed in San Francisco, and the Morning Roast is presented by San Francisco Fire Credit Union, banking for heroes and anyone who wants to be treated like one. We got Justice De Los Santos joining us 8:20 today. Talk some Gigantes, talk some Bryce Eldridge, as they salvaged the series, although losing it to the Chicago Cubs. They start another road trip tomorrow against the Atlanta Braves. They're going to face on the Miami Marlins. We'll get into all of that, what we're seeing from Bryce Eldridge, Logan Webb, et cetera, et cetera.

0: And like I said, this was a banner weekend for a lot of different sports. You guys see U.S. men's national team, by the way, Friday? Are you believing now, Shasky?
1: I watched a lot of World Cup.
0: Yeah, you did. Yeah, you did.
1: I got to say, the German jerseys, the white with the black V and the logos. No.
0: Yeah.
1: They're clean.
0: It's the Germans,
1: I just don't know what you're doing.
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3: 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And by the first ever Infiniti QX65. The Netherlands and Japan put on an entertaining match in Dallas. The Dutch opened scoring in the second half, but Japan quickly equalized. 7 minutes later, the Netherlands regained the lead. With time running down, Japan scored again off a corner kick in the 89th minute, and the match ended 2-2. Next up for Japan is Tunisia, while the Netherlands take on Sweden. I'm Fernando Carlos.

0: Bay Area, it's Kayla Thornton. 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
1: What's up, Kayla? Valkyries, big win over the weekend, taking out the Seattle Storm. 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They're back in action tonight, the Valkyries, that is, hosting the Los Angeles Sparks. It's going to be at Ball Hollow. That's right. Chase Center going to be En Fuego on a Monday night. Tip off 7 o'clock. 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All right. Where do we dive into right here? I think Giants is top of mind for me right now, considering everything that's taken place last week. Yesterday, Logan Webb, his first start since the whole debacle we talked about ad nauseum for a week. Do you pull Logan Webb? Do you not? He, again, going back to that Nationals game, everything kind of fell off the rails. They lost it. And then yesterday, Logan Webb, you know what? Stayed in the game, 8 innings, 7 hits, just 1 run, but 0 earned runs allowed, 7 strikeouts. He was incredible. In the month of June, real quick, Joe, before I get to the Tony Vitello sound, before I get you to jump in here, 23 innings pitched, 13 hits, 1 earned run, 18 strikeouts, 0.39 ERA. Logan's back officially, right? Like we could all put that to bed. He's back.
2: I mean, he was outstanding yesterday. And then, you know, there's a big moment in the game, and I rewatched it 3 times to make sure that I didn't miss anything. Vitello goes out there and crosses the line. And as he's crossing the line, going on, you know, the third baseline, he grabs his nose, Joe, like this, and kind of like pitches it. He doesn't signal for a righty. He doesn't signal for a lefty. Typically, when they get into that area, they will turn to the umpire or the bullpen or just in general to the field and make a signal righty, lefty, whatever. It felt like to me, without knowing the nuance, he was going out there to talk to Logan Webb. Logan Webb sticks his glove over his face and like is moving his head like this, saying something. And then Chapman kind of nods. And then Willie Adames is like, yeah. And then Vitello turns right back around and walks off. And I called Lubman maybe, I don't know, 10 minutes later, 5 minutes later.
1: You called Sam on your day off?
2: Because Jung-Hoo Lee made an incredible play down the right field line to get out of the inning. And
1: Logan Webb waited for him. Did you see that when he's coming off the field? That was pretty cool.
2: Place was going crazy.
1: Yeah.
2: And I called Lubman and I said, Lubman, you need to ask him, Tony Vitello, in postgame, when he went out to the mound, had he already decided that he was going to take out Logan Webb, or was he going out there to discuss whether Logan wanted to keep going or not? And he goes, well, in the pregame, we actually asked him about this situation, and he had an answer, but I will make sure we ask him in the postgame.
1: And you know what? That leads us to today's What Do You Hear? What Do You Say, Tony?
3: What do you hear? What do you say?
1: And we hear from the manager after every single Giants game, and as you just mentioned, Joe, he was asked on his intention when visiting Webb on the mound in yesterday's win.
4: Yeah, I mean, I've never... never gone out without either the intention of moving on to the next guy or at least have a conversation. I wouldn't have tried to give him any pitching tips or anything like that. That would have been a mess going out. So.

0: No, just walking out was to meet him at the mound, give a timeout if anything, but then also check and see where he's at. Ball was coming out good out of his hand. Obviously, you kind of watch the pitch count, and we're further along in that whole deal with the IL stint, but just to see what he wants.
1: Tony Vitello, a week later. Again, Giants fans, we knew this was going to be a learning experience for this guy making the jump from college to the pros. Within 1 week, I think he learned from the mistakes that were made last with Logan Webb's start, and he went out there, got a feel, got a pace, and I like how he said that. He's like, I'm not going out there just to like play hanky-panky and not knowing what I'm going to do. I have a good idea of what I'm going to do when I'm heading out there. It's all calculated. This guy's just not going on the fly just saying, oh, well, we'll see what we got. No, he's a very calculated individual, which I think goes against the notion from a lot of what Giants fans thought they were getting in Tony heading in. Oh, he's a feel guy. He's a rah-rah guy. He's going to wear his heart on his sleeve. Now, he could be those things, but you could also be calculated on top of it. And I think that was just very refreshing to hear if you're a Giants fan waking up this morning. If the season's still off the rails, they're 14 games under 500. But him learning on the fly right now and being a better manager for it is going to pay dividends going forward. And we saw it yesterday.
2: Yeah, and I thought it was a seminal moment for him.
1: Absolutely.
2: In the sense that, you know, he's riding his guys and, you know, earning that credibility with them. Look, they didn't have a great weekend.
1: No.
2: I thought yesterday was a really nice day, though. And I thought there was a lot of big elements from the game yesterday that I actually do think are bigger than the weekend series. Look, they lost another series. There's no other way around. The team's not great. They're about 15 games under 500. Guru's going to give you guru math and tell you they're X amount of games back in the wild card. And this, Guru, I love you. Stop. Just stop.
1: Wait, did Guru show up to the event over the weekend?
2: What event?
1: I thought there was something happening in Petaluma. He's going to join you guys.
2: Oh, no. It was in Fremont. We played in Fremont.
1: Fremont, sorry.
2: Little Daryl, I believe it was Little Daryl, graduated.
1: Yeah, Santa Clara, congratulations. Yeah, that was awesome. I saw that. You posted on social, no?
2: No, Guru's busy.
1: Oh, okay. That happens sometimes.
3: Oh, no.
2: But he wasn't there. Oh, okay. LJ was there.
1: Oh, LJ was there. How's he doing?
2: He was doing great.
1: Oh, that's awesome. That's good. That's great. Yeah. We talked about it on the crossover, on Friday. That's why I brought it up. So
2: yeah.
1: We created a group text together. And
2: poor Goo.
1: Yeah.
2: I didn't expect it.
1: That's all right. That's all right. Did you expect the Giants to do better over the weekend than they did?
2: I mean, look, Bryce Eldridge looks great. Hey, Jung Hoo Lee looks great.
1: You know what? Hey,
2: Susak's good on the challenges.
1: The take of the weekend I saw was actually from Dan Devone on the Orange and Black weekend wrap. He said it's time to start building around a new big three in San Francisco. Not Devers, not Adames, not Chapman. Dan Devone said it's time to start building around Jung Hoo Lee, Bryce Eldridge, and Casey Schmidt. And what? I kind of love the take.
2: I think we need to have a serious Casey Schmidt conversation.
1: Oh, no.
2: Look, it's 31 at-bats, but he's 6 for his last 31.
1: 2 hits yesterday.
2: All right. If you dive a little deeper, he's 17 of his last 70. It's the strikeouts.
1: The chase rate's back for him?
2: Yeah. I mean, 0 walks in his last 70 at-bats and 16 strikeouts.
1: So what if he's just on it? What if he's a streaky hitter? We're finding out. What if he's doing a Matt Chapman type of thing where he's slumping right now? He can get back.
2: Look,
1: I don't know enough
2: about
1: him.
2: You know I love Casey.
1: Yeah, I know you do.
2: But he's 27.
1: Yeah.
2: You know, and if he was 23, I think I would look at this different. Now, I'm not saying that he can't keep, you know, continuing to grow and get better. And right now he's kind of positionless on this team, given the contracts of the other guys. If you're asking me what's more sustainable, the last 3 weeks of Matt Chapman being red hot or of Casey Schmidt's first 3 months, I would probably lean Chapman because his track record is significantly more robust.
1: Matt Chapman, by the way, has been absolutely en fuego. Another home run. This guy just keeps...
2: Leads Major League Baseball in RBIs in the month of June. He has 20 RBIs in June.
1: I got to give him credit. The guy, you know, talked the talk. He's walking the walk. His last 7 games. Hell, let's go to his last 15. He's batting .392. Slugging .824. 6 jacks. 22 ribbies, as you said, Joe. 9 walks, too. The plate discipline. Again, if we can just get the plate discipline across the... It's baseball, so it never happens that way. Across the board, because some of these guys are just seeing it better than anyone else in the big leagues right now. Chapman, Jung-Hoo Lee. Sad to see his hitting streak go, but that's okay. He got a couple hits again yesterday. The defense for Jung-Hoo has been incredible. And then Bryce Eldridge. We'll get into him on the other side, Joe, because he continues to impress. Even in a stinker of a game, what was that, Saturday night? That guy salvages it with what? A home run.
2: Did you see the graphic they put on the ABC broadcast yesterday?
1: What was it?
2: He leads all rookies in batting average, slugging, and OPS.
1: Oh, I hope you put in a little cheddar on when Carter told you.
2: Did you, Carter?
1: Did you put some cheddar on Bryce Eldridge for Rookie of the Year? Huh?
3: No.
1: Oh, no. Well, that's on you.
4: Chassis pissed.
1: He's actually big mad. His mouth is agape.
4: Don't worry. We still have your bet for Rafi Devers, though, for MVP. Oh.
1: Hey, speaking of Rafi,
2: if I needed kindling to just, you know, smoke up in the air, let me know.
1: We'll get to him after we get to the teamwork play of the game, because it is time for the teamwork play of the game, brought to you by El Camino Health. The Valks weathered the storm in Seattle last Friday night, winning 76-72, getting 22 points from Jeannot Salon, including this fadeaway jumper, a little help from Gabby Williams.
5: Williams will throw it in left baseline. Gabby looking for Salon. Left baseline fading away to beat the shot clock. It's good. 40-38. 2.5 seconds to go. 13 first half points for Salon.
1: That was the teamwork play of the game. K-Bone, Kevin Dan on the call right here on 95.7 The Game. 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El Camino Health, where togethering heals. And speaking of Seattle, where they were in last Friday, U.S. men's national team will be in Seattle this Friday. After beating Paraguay at SoFi Stadium, they're going to be taking on Team Australia, who looked really good and sharp against Turkey. That is a battle of Group D leaders right now in the World Cup. By goal differential, U.S. men's national team is on top, but a little concerning injury news coming out of that game. We'll explain a little bit later. U.S. might be without their best player on Friday, Carter. I'm concerned. 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
1: Tony Vitello out, and he will make the pitching change. And Logan Webb is going to get a great, great hand. Oh, he's staying in. So a season high 105 pitches. It is so rare these days that a manager comes to the mound and doesn't bring the hook with him. The fans loving it. And I know Logan Webb is loving it.
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4: It gets me every time. Boog Sciambi on the call for ABC. Yeah, one of three regular season games that'll be Major League regular season games, I should say. That'll be on ABC. 2 weeks from today, it'll be Yankees-Red Sox. And then Cardinals Cubs on August 16th. So three regular season games going to be on ABC for Major League Baseball. And I see what you did there, Sammy. The Fat Joe, lean back. Big Knicks fan. Was at every single one of the games, I think. Knicks defeating the San Antonio Spurs.
5: Yeah, that was intentional.
4: No, I appreciate that. That's called producing at its highest level right there. And I appreciate
6: I've had
4: that.
6: Enough of New York for about a lifetime.
4: But you're going to get more because Nick Costos, big Knicks fan, joining us at 9 o'clock today. You better, you bet. Bet MGM.
6: If I watch...
4: Joe how about Chalamet? Chalamet was in the locker room.
6: If I watch celebrity grab the Larry O'Brien trophy...
4: Ben Stiller deserved it. Spike Lee. Why does it trigger you so much?
6: It's stupid. It's stupid.
4: That's their thing.
6: So you're gonna
5: think Knicks basketball. I think Timothée Chalamet.
4: Right. It's an Oscar-nominated actor right there. Academy Award.
5: I say it to highlight the absurdity of it. I agree with you.
6: It's ridiculous. It's ridiculous.
5: Why is he in the locker room? That's actually kind of
6: Ben Stiller,
5: weird.
6: Like with champagne all over him, celebrating with the Larry O'Brien is the most ridiculous thing I've ever seen.
4: Is it?
6: It's ridiculous.
4: Why?
6: J-Lo putting out fake videos like, yes, yes, yes.
4: I thought you were going to bring up Sydney Sweeney. She was there.
6: I mean, I love Sydney Sweeney.
4: Oh, no, Sydney Sweeney gets the pass.
6: I don't see her grabbing the Larry O'Brien.
4: No, but she'd be mad if she did.
6: No, I just think it's like, come on, what are we doing? Can the athletes celebrate with it on night one? And then, like, the people that are really a part of the organization, not like the celebrities, it's just, I don't know. I thought it just was stupid. It's cringe.
4: What did you think overall, though, the Knicks winning? Are you happy for the Knicks fans?
6: I don't care about Knicks fans or New York. I don't.
4: Okay.
6: If anything, I think that San Antonio is going to be kicking themselves for a lifetime. Even if they go on to win one, two, three, four titles, you know, down the line, hypothetically, they're always going to look back at the woulda, coulda, shoulda. And look, maybe this is their, you know, awakening when it comes to experience and whatnot. But
4: sure. They
6: tricked off at least two, if not three, of these games.
4: They dominated the first half for almost all these games, but it's not about the first half.
6: They had opportunities in three of the fourth quarters to just put things away, and they didn't execute.
4: They couldn't execute. They had forced horrible shots. I thought the coaching was a total mismatch, and we just didn't talk about that enough.
6: Agreed.
4: Heading into the series. Shout out Mike Brown. Very happy for him. He's coached some of the greats of all time. He's coached for some historic franchises, obviously being an assistant head coach here in Golden State winning, but to be able to do it as the head coach, as the guy, super happy for him. By the way, doesn't age at all. They were showing like pictures of him in his stints with Cleveland and the Lakers from decades ago. The guy looks the exact same. Happy for Jalen Brunson. The guy smiled for the first time, I think, all season because I've never seen him smile ever. Carl Anthony Towns, OG Anunoby, et cetera, et cetera.
6: I thought OG deserved the MVP. That's my personal opinion. If you're going to vote Andre, I'm never going to give this up, but if Andre Iguodala is going to win it, I don't know how, and Steph wouldn't, even though Steph had like 37 in the closeout game in Cleveland. To me, it's the most bizarre thing in the world that OG Anunoby didn't get more love for MVP.
4: He might have gotten some love, but Jalen Brunson in the most important game of the series dropped 45 points.
6: Okay, that's the most important? You're up 3-1?
4: Are
6: to
4: you
6: me,
4: kidding me?
6: No, timeout.
4: You said they weren't cut. You said that the series wasn't over.
6: Yeah, I didn't think so, but still.
4: And he made it over because he dropped 45.
6: The most important moments were the OG Anunoby block.

0: and the putback. And then he also scored six different threes in that game to keep it close. I just think OG Anunoby deserved it. You're a Jalen Brunson homer. You've been that way for about a year. Yeah,
1: that's me.
0: It's okay.
1: I have four of his jerseys, by the way. No, Jalen Brunson.
0: You do. You like him, and that's fine. Like,
1: it's not about liking him. It's about him being the most important player on the team. The most important game of the series, the guy dropped 45.
0: The closeout game was not the most important. To me, the 29-point comeback was. I mean, like, OG Anunoby deserved more love for MVP. I'm telling you how it was. If you ask the Spurs, like, they would say to you, OG Anunoby destroyed us in this series.
1: Sure. And then if you asked him on the most important game.
0: But Brunson was good.
1: Yeah, he was incredible. That 45.
0: He was
1: one of the great closeout games we've ever seen in NBA history. It's one of the great closeout performances we've ever seen.
0: Now you're being New York hyperbolic.
1: I'm not.
0: That's fine.
1: Look at the stats. I mean, what are we doing?
0: I mean, look, Kyrie Irving in a game 7, LeBron James in a game 7.
1: Yeah.
0: You know, those guys had some incredible ones.
1: One of the greatest
0: Dirk
1: ones
0: Nowitzki,
1: we've ever seen. Absolutely.
0: Like, all I'm saying is OG Anunoby deserved more credit. If we're going off of what
1: OG credit. The tip in is going to be iconic forever. He might get a statue for it.
0: You've been a Brunson guy. It's okay.
1: OG Anunoby, he was 3 of 11.
0: No, in this game, but he also was unbelievable in the 29-point comeback.
1: Absolutely. Yes. But Jalen Brunson is the guy
0: What's the moment you're going to remember? You're going to remember the block, and you're going to remember the putback. The guy had 6 threes in that game, maybe 7.
1: I'm going to remember the Ray Allen corner three. That doesn't mean he was the best player in that series
0: I didn't say that.
1: You're not, but you're making that, you're conflating
0: something that's not accurate. What I'm saying is they don't win that game.
1: You're tripping.
0: OG was better than Brunson in that game.
1: That's okay.
0: No. OG, in that game, he was better. Joe, I watched the whole game. He was better than him by 4 in that 30-point comeback.
1: That's not the most important game.
0: But that was. That's the game that's going to go down in history. And if we're going to go by, we're voting.
1: The
0: like,
1: game
0: again,
1: that didn't decide the series is not the most important series.
0: I'm defending the honor of Steph Curry. Yes, that's what I'm going to
1: do. Who's attacking Steph Curry? You do this every
0: time. Because I'm always going to defend it. Because I'm already hearing it. Huh. This might be the greatest basketball team ever. I mean, New York Knicks fans are already saying that. Like the 2017 Warriors didn't exist. And like the 97,
1: game is always
0: 98.
1: The most important.
0: That's the case, then why did Steph Curry get the goddamn MVP?
1: You just broke your headphones.
0: Because I'll always be pissed for that.
1: Why are you bringing it? No one brought up Steph except for you.
0: No. Warrior fans will always see everything through a Steph lens. You have to remember that, Joe.
1: Okay. That's okay. Just because he didn't get his doesn't mean Jalen can't get his.
0: No, he can't. Okay. He can't. I want to retroactively give Steph Curry back the MVP.
1: That wasn't even the conversation. Steph wasn't even part of it. It was LeBron James, whether or not he deserved the MVP in a losing effort. Remember, that was the narrative.
0: Well, that's also ridiculous.
1: I agree with you.
0: That's also ridiculous.
1: I agree with you.
0: You knew where this was going.
1: Well, you brought it into it. You wanted to bring up Steph.
0: No, because you're a Jalen homer. What I'm saying is this.
1: I'm not a Jalen homer.
0: I'm saying this. I'm going to say
1: it. He was incredible in that game, though. Can't we just give him credit?
0: No, because we're in the Bay Area. You want to go to New York and do radio? Go to New York.
1: Well, they're the ones playing in the finals, so
0: I don't
1: that's
0: care.
1: What I'm talking about.
0: I don't care.
1: I think you do.
0: Yeah.
1: A little bit. You broke that.
0: OG Anunoby should have gotten more love.
2: Yeah, man, you seem very emotional.
0: I do. I am emotional because I see where this is going. Oh, Jalen Brunson's the greatest 6'3 and under guard ever to win a title. It's the most impressive run ever. It's like, give me a break.
1: No one said that.
3: Jalen walks.
0: Oh, it's
3: so
0: coming.
3: Steph can run.
0: It's coming. Nick Kostas' timeline, who you're going
1: so
0: to talk to.
1: So Nick Kostas is going to come on here and say he's better than Stephen Curry.
0: I watched the New York Knicks WFAN posts. What's the guy that we had on Friday?
1: Oh, Gallo.
0: Yeah, they were doing all the post-game stuff. They're like, we're not just winning it this year. We're going to win next year. This is better than the 2017 Warriors. This is better than the 2012 Miami Heat. This is better than this. Like, get out of here. I don't want to hear that. You won a championship. Congratulations. I'm happy for you.
1: I'm very
0: happy. Just take
1: for
0: a deep breath and enjoy this championship. Just like Mike Malone, you're not a dynasty if you haven't won anything but one. You've won one title. It's awesome. I'm super happy for you. But like then taking it way to the extreme. This is better than the 2017 Warriors. Stop. Just stop.
1: That's extreme.
0: Yeah, it is extreme.
1: Yeah, that is.
0: And yes, and I will always defend Steph Curry. He should have gotten that, Joe, for the remainder of my life. Every finals vote that comes out, I'm going to go, well, this doesn't make sense. This doesn't make sense. Where's Sam Amick to explain why OG Anunoby didn't get more love when he voted for Andre Iguodala? And I love Sam Amick, but it's ridiculous.
1: 916, it was a great NBA Finals series. Well, there were

0: great games. And it might have been one of the greatest five-game series I've seen, considering all the drama that took place.
1: I mean, the Spurs are going to kick themselves forever.
0: Well, that's
1: forever.
0: The thing. That, every single game was tied.
1: From the Knicks, sure. But they're going to kick themselves forever. Wemby is going to look at this. It's going to be his LeBron 2011 moment where he has got to develop a post-game or a go-to basket play. He's got to have a go-to offensive move. And then I think Stephon Castle's got to work on his mid-range and his long jumping, even though I thought he was a tremendous player in this series defensively.
0: Well, he's the biggest GOAT from the series. And GOAT in the negative term?
1: No, it's De'Aaron Fox.
0: De'Aaron Fox.
1: Yeah, no, it's De'Aaron Fox. Not even close. Well, De'Aaron Fox was awful.
0: He was bad.
1: I mean, I was tweeting about it, and I was talking to you guys from game two
0: it's
1: on.
0: Just,
1: he was terrible.
0: He's awful. The shot selection, the turnovers. I mean, not holding on to the ball, going back to your point. Just, what are you... Oh, it was so bad, and they're still stuck with him. I mean, I'm sure they could try to move off of him. Who's trying to take that contract on, though, in the NBA? I know Bonte, who's going to join us tomorrow, says there's always a sucker out there.
1: They need a power forward. They need a legitimate power forward to play alongside Wemby. You can't have Vassell as your power forward. He's got to be your three. They've got too many guards. You got to get rid of De'Aaron Fox. But we saw this 6 months ago. Nothing has changed.
0: Mitch Johnson, the coach, he's going to do some soul searching as well. I don't think they need to blow it up. That's not what they're going to do.
1: No, Wemby's, tinker.
0: What you tinker?
1: They need a tinker.
0: Wemby's 22 years old. I'm not going to sit here and guarantee they'll get back to the finals because we've seen it time and time again. Some guys never get back that we think are going to be there forever. Cross-sport analogy, Dan Marino. We thought Dan was going to go back a bunch, didn't we, Joe?
1: 07, yeah. LeBron.
0: There you go.
1: I thought he'd be back, immediately. So, no, like, you have no idea. And plus, they're going to have to pay guys on their roster. And just like Oklahoma City, once you start paying everybody, you're going to have to – you're basically in a time crunch.
0: It's a great point.
1: I mean, that's why, like, the Warrior thing, like, I think about the Warrior thing all the time. Them winning in 2015, you have to win when it's your chance.
0: Yeah.
1: Because if you don't, you're going to look back, like the Niners do, every single time, and you're basically going to say, oh, man, we missed our opportunity. Now this guy's more expensive. Now this guy's more expensive. And it sucks. Look, OKC, is it going to be harder or easier for them to get back to the mountaintop?
0: It's going to be harder.
1: Yeah. Because everyone's more expensive.
0: Yeah.
1: It's easiest when everyone's on a rookie deal. Yep. I mean, it just is. It was harder for the Warriors to build the team around Curry when he was making max money as opposed to $11 million a year. There's just no other way around it.
0: 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I know a lot of people are probably waking up this morning, and there's so many different things happening. There's a bunch of arrests made in New York because of the celebrations. There's Victor Wembanyama.
1: He's post
0: game, basically just saying like, yeah, we dominated this series, but doesn't matter.
1: Well, he's wrong. He needs to look in the mirror and he needs to develop a post game.
0: Do you hear what did you make of him saying "see you never" to the media members?
1: He's gonna regret some of his actions at a podium, I think.
0: Yeah,
1: but it's a young player who's defiant and he's getting a lot of hate. I mean, the guy got an egg thrown at him. It's probably his. Is what, second or worst, professional loss?
0: I've been critical about some of the on-the-court stuff, some of the things he's done. He's 22, and you know what? The fact that we're talking about him and he's providing this sort of content for all of us tells you all you need to know about why he's going to be the face for the next decade plus. This guy is a lightning rod.
1: Now. I think he's now a villain.
0: But you know what, Joe? That's okay.
1: Yeah, I agree.
0: Weren't we just talking about how that's good in sports?
1: But the thing is that some guys thrive as a villain.
0: You don't think he...
1: I don't know.
0: Yeah.
1: Like, I don't think LeBron thrived at first as a villain. I think it actually really hurt him. 2011 LeBron, I don't think... He had a great year. I don't think he... initially embraced being a villain. I actually think it really hurt his soul.
0: You think that was a big reason why he went back to Cleveland? Maybe to have redemption? No.
1: No, he went back to Cleveland because I think he wanted more control and the Miami situation.
0: Spoelstra, Pat Riley.
1: Yeah, there is a lot.
0: Yeah,
1: there's a lot there. But when he initially went to Miami, that first month and 2 months, I do not think that it hit him well that he was a villain.
0: You're listening to 95.7 The Game, KGMZ FM and HD1 San Francisco, and Odyssey Sports Station, and the home of the Golden State Warriors and Valkyries. Always on the Free Odyssey app, coming to you live from the Laughing Monk Studios. What do you
1: mean? It's just Stephen A. I mean, it's just...
0: Oh, is he going to get a ring now?
1: He's got the hat on. This is why, Joe, they're like, are you happy for New York? No. Like, this right here is exactly why I'm not. And this is why I will always, I don't care. You can go to Crash Out, you can say I'm losing my mind. I already know where this is going. Jalen Brunson's the greatest New York Knick of all time. He's the greatest finals MVP of being under 6'4 of all time. Like, all the ridiculous overcorrections
0: that
1: are going to happen.
0: That was a pretty decent accent.
1: And it's just, what?
0: That was a pretty decent accent.
1: It's just going to drive me completely bonkers. It's just going to drive me nuts. I already know it's coming.
0: Well, I mean, he's got an argument to be, he's absolutely one of the greatest Knicks ever. Is
1: oh,
0: he the
1: yeah,
0: greatest?
1: Yeah, great. Yeah, yeah but yeah. I mean.
0: But, yeah. They haven't won in 53 years, so it's slim pickings on this, who is some of the greatest of all
1: but
0: time.
1: But this is why I thought that the NFL season, and this I think this is important.
0: Sure.
1: This is why I thought the NFL season was awesome this year. Mm. Seattle won it all. And did anyone go, is this the greatest defense of all time? We were like, damn, they're a really good team. Really good defense. Did we overcorrect and go, Sam Darnold is now a top five quarterback?
0: No. Because, you know, he wasn't the reason they won the whole thing. Sam Darnold wasn't the bus driver. He was passenger.
1: So I guess my question is, why in the NFL this year, when you saw Seattle win the way that they did, and it was kind of a ho-hum Patriot performance.
0: I think you just said it right there. The matchup itself just wasn't very sexy.
1: But why did we not go flying over the top? No one, literally no one said, this is one of the greatest defenses we've ever seen. And Sam Darnold put together one of the great, because he did, had a great playoff performance, but we didn't go, huh, this is one of the great playoff performers of all time. He's elite. This is who he is for the remainder of his career. How many titles can they win?
0: Well,
1: is this the beginning of a dynasty?
0: If we're comparing and contrasting the Knicks, Spurs versus Patriots,
1: I'm just using it as an example.
0: Sure, but there's a lot of differences. I don't think anyone thought that Patriots team was super like dynamic. Leading into the Super Bowl was like, wow, they really benefited from injuries, from a really easy schedule.
1: Did anybody think that when OKC won last year, I think basketball rhetoric to me.
0: Well, this year, though, the Spurs, I think, were such a heavy favorite because of how they beat the defending champs in seven games.
1: Sure, but I'm talking about last year when the Thunder won it all against a very, I don't know, surprising Indiana team.
0: That's exactly, surprising is the word I would use.
1: What did we say immediately? Huh, well, they're winning the next four or five. And it's
0: which
1: like,
0: was ridiculous.
1: Whoa,
0: yeah.
1: It is ridiculous.
0: Yeah, I agree.
1: And so this is my point is that I just know where this sport goes, and I know that the overcorrection on anything that New York does goes flying over the top. And one thing that I truly appreciate about this year's NFL season, and it really hit home for me, it was like Seattle won it all, and you didn't get one take that whole week. And believe me, there are enough football podcasts out there where you can get every take. Yet I didn't hear one take. This is the greatest defense I've ever seen. It's a really good defense.
0: Yeah.
1: They're young. Like, I don't know. Maybe they grow. Maybe they get better. Sam Darnold. Wow, he's had two great years in a row. Nobody was like, he's now a top five quarterback. He's elite. Give him franchise money.
0: No, well, I think in the Seattle case, it can't be in the conversation because within their own franchise, it's not even the greatest defense ever. Legion of Boom on line one, they went to back-to-back Super Bowls.
1: I know.
0: It's not even close.
1: And they were awesome.
2: I also think people did say that about the Houston defense this year, that it was potentially the best defense ever.
0: It was good. It was
2: people were saying that, though.
0: You can't be saying that.
2: They weren't right, but they were saying
0: the regular
2: it.
0: Season.
1: Well, that's what I'm with Joe on
0: this. Had they been able to overcome and get to a Super Bowl if C.J. Stroud kept throwing three picks, I might have believed it. But they couldn't overcome that, Carter.
1: Now the Knicks thing, on like a team-building aspect, getting back to like,
0: sure.
1: What are some of the silver linings? If I'm running a team in the NBA, I'm saying like, wow, they technically really didn't draft any of these guys. They made trades for almost all of them. They're all veterans that have kind of bounced around. They made some savvy deals. They traded a lot of draft capital to do it. And they took some glue guys that other teams didn't want to keep because they wanted stars, meaning like the Lakers, for example. Remember at one time they had Caruso and Hart and all these other glue guys, but they wanted Anthony Davis.
0: Yeah.
1: And I think most
0: Brandon
1: fans
0: Ingram.
1: For 15 years were like, hey, give me the star. Y'all can take the glue guys. And I look at this, and look, Brunson's a star. I'm not saying he's not. And Hart plays off of Cat and Brunson. But it is interesting, CBA and the way things are built right now, like, I think that this Knicks team is going to give a lot of mid-tier teams right now a lot of hope that they're one or two around the edges moves away from maybe putting together a team that could have a 2 or 3 year run. I actually think it's a really encouraging win for the league.
0: Well, and also, will other superstars take cuts like Jalen Brunson did? Jalen Brunson.
1: Steph Curry on line one.
0: There you go. Like, for as much as we want to get on, you know.
1: It's a great point.
0: Do you think Jalen Brunson's a superstar?
1: No, he's a great player.
0: Like, he took a pay cut to get all these guys on the team. That's not getting talked about enough, in my opinion. I mean, the guy is a selfish player when it comes to his own paycheck to try to get a trophy in New York City. He's able to do that. And Joe, I want to be honest. I actually did think about you on Saturday, it being your pops' birthday, and Jalen being able to celebrate with his dad incredible. On the staff, hugging him. No, I just want to let you know. I thought about you it being your dad's birthday. Yeah. I was like, how cool of a moment is that, look, being able to hug his dad?
1: When I see the videos of him and his dad at the park,
0: yeah.
1: How does that not hit home?
0: I know.
1: Right? Like, and that's why I think it is a great story. And he's awesome. Joe, this is why like I get frustrated with the rhetoric around Jalen Brunson.
0: The big narrative. Yeah, sure, yeah.
1: And look, he's more of an underdog than Curry was. Yeah. Curry was the 7th overall pick.
0: Yeah.
1: Right? So his story is actually out of this world.
0: It's closer to like Jokic if we're doing like one. Like, and Jokic is going to be an all-timer, but like a second round pick.
1: You saw him in Dallas. I thought he was like a 6th man.
0: Yep.
1: I didn't think he was
0: Joe,
1: this.
0: We saw him in a playoff series in the Western Conference Finals. He got just destroyed. Well,
1: they put Draymond on him. They put Wiggins on him. They yeah, I never thought he could be a centerpiece of a team.
0: Never.
1: Ever. So he has far exceeded my expectations. He's been absolutely outstanding. But again, like, is he going to be ever a top 25 player in the history of the game? Probably not.
0: Probably not.
1: But I'm not going to doubt the guy in terms of what he can accomplish on the back end of his career. He plays a brand that to me is not my favorite because it's very, you know, ISO heavy. And
0: God, I love it. We're different though. That's it. That's just,
1: I like ball movement.
0: I know you do. I know you do.
1: Here's the other thing. It's funny is Jalen plays ISO, yet that team plays ball movement.
0: Correct.
1: Which is, I think it's actually kind of, it's kind of the nuance. Like OG kicks the ball around. Josh Hart kicks the ball around. Cat, for as many things as he's not, he actually is a good passer.
0: Yeah.
1: I think he's better than people give him credit for. So as I see them move the ball around and get good shots and get open threes and whatnot, Jalen Brunson can play that style. It drives me nuts when he does
0: By the way,
1: the pump fake up and unders, and it's just like, ugh. But he has to play that way.
0: Karl Anthony Towns with one of the worst games I've ever seen. Oh my God.
1: Joe, if he doesn't hit the three in the 29-point game, he was going to be the dog after being the hero in game one.
0: Oh my gosh. Speaking of being a hero in game one, there was a hero, multiple heroes. You can go Christian Pulisic if you want. U.S. men's national team, I'm going because it's time for the World Soccer Championship update, Carter, brought to you by Jack's Bar and J-Town Pizza, your destination for international soccer action in San Jose's Japantown. I love this music, dude. This is, it's getting me going. All right, Group D is officially upon us here. U.S. men's national team getting it done 4-1 over Paraguay. That was massive. And they'll be taking on Australia, who also got it done over Turkey, taking them out 2-0 over the weekend. So two Group D winners, two Group D losers. USA gonna be taking on Australia this Friday. It's gonna be a 12 o'clock start. So hey, get your brunch ready, get your lunch ready. 12 o'clock start here, West Coast time. And it's gonna be at Seattle Stadium, they're calling it. Seattle Stadium, where I know they have to do that with all like the branding and stuff. But we'll be locked in, Joe. And hopefully the U.S. will be locked in. Christian Pulisic, though, they're uncertain if he's going to be able to play in this game because he got kicked in the calf. He didn't start the second half. That is something to monitor as this group stage goes on.
1: They called it a withdrawal? I didn't even know that that was like a term.
0: No. He got subbed out.
1: Well, they called it withdrawal on the broadcast three times.
0: That was weird. I watched the Spanish version. Okay.
1: So I really liked the Fox broadcast. Okay, yeah. I watched about 45 minutes of pregame.
0: I'll say Thierry Henry
1: was amazing
0: with Zlatan and Alexi Lawless as the third guy, not the main guy, is perfect. That's exactly what
1: Zlatan
0: you need.
1: Didn't say much. I thought Henry was fantastic.
0: No, it was what Zlatan really said after, where he's like, hey, so, like, U.S. fans, you can start believing if they're going to play like this. And that Zlatan's not sugarcoating it. That's not what he does. All right, he's not sugarcoating it for the American audience. He was saying you can start believing if they're going to play like that.
3: And I'm not going to sugarcoat.
1: Quite frankly, they missed like 7 or 8 opportunities. I thought they could have had at least 1 or 2 more goals.
0: That Gio Reyna goal at the very end there.
1: Oh, that right foot
0: 97
1: sideways.
0: Minutes.
1: Oh,
0: the Travella is what they call it. Oh, Carter was going nuts.
1: And I didn't know. I didn't know that we had what's his face coaching the team.
0: Oh, Russell Crowe, a.k.a. Mauricio Pochettino.
1: He looked dead on like Russell Crowe.
3: I legitimately thought, like, why is Russell Crowe just standing on the sidelines for Team USA?
0: He was dressed, what did I say?
3: Uzi, like, think he's Timothy Chalamet?
0: No, he was dressed like a divorced dad showing up late to his son's Little League game. He was so disheveled. As you're seeing the Paraguay coach in the suit and tie, this guy's just rolling off the couch in a button-down shirt that needs to be ironed.
1: I think my boy Rocco, who's the most diehard soccer fan I know, said, that's the first time ever that the U.S.

0: USA team in his life did what he expected them to do and kicked the crap out of a bad team.
1: It was great to watch. 4-1 there, and that's your World Soccer Championship update brought to you by Jack's Bar and J-Town Pizza, your destination for international soccer action in San Jose's Japantown. 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

0: Jordan Hicks, lefty Kyle Harrison, and a pair of prospects, James Tibbs III, who was the Giants' number four prospect at the time, and righty Jose Bello. 1 year ago today, Buster Posey officially put his imprint on this organization as president of baseball operations, Joe. And it's interesting to revisit a year later because this team is 14 games under 500. Rafi Devers has been a huge topic of conversation, not having the year I think he or the Giants thought he was going to have, batting just 235. The at-bats and some of the strikeouts have been awful. Just going back to a year ago, though, we're going to play some sound and shout out boys in the back. They got our reactions. We've got callers. We've got it all. And I'll throw it out to the audience, 888-957-9570. Just revisiting the Rafi Devers deal a year later, are you still doing that deal? Are you still doing that trade a year later to this day? 888-957-9570.
1: He's played 162 games for the Giants. Isn't that kind of crazy?
0: Full season, man.
1: It's crazy.
0: That is crazy.
1: What do you think his batting average is?
0: 248. 235. Oh, wow. Gave him too much credit.
1: What do you think his on-base percentage is? If his batting average is 235, what do you think his on-base percentage is as a Giant? 162 games.
0: 290.
1: 323.
0: Okay, so I stink.
1: It's okay. OPS, 762. Just to give you reference, in Boston, he was almost 859.
0: Wow.
1: So he's down 100 points on his OPS. He's down, 60, 70 points on his slugging. He's down 25 points on his on-base percentage. And his batting average is down 40 points. It's not great.
0: So we've gotten the worst version of Rafael Devers as a big leaguer, is what you're telling me. We've gotten the worst version of him.
1: Pretty much. Yeah. And if you were to go like his 162 average over 8 years in Boston, 9 years in Boston, this is a guy that on average was like 29-84. Okay. For the Giants, what do you think he's had? 29-84.
0: Wow.
1: 29-84. Doubles are down a little. It's the batting average. And for me, the interesting thing is that he's actually walking more than he did in Boston in terms of his 10-year, 162-game average. Is that almost 80 walks as a Giant? Now, the strikeouts for me is where it's like through the roof.
0: Yeah.
1: He averages 155, give or take. With the Giants in 162 games, 209. Now, I was looking into like some advanced stuff regarding like his bat path, swing speed, things like that. Some of it's down, some of it's the same. I mean, dimensions play a part in this because of the left field wall in Boston, but I thought it'd be better. Like, you're talking about like 1 year.
0: Yeah.
1: And I can't even imagine what the sound is going to sound like because we were all excited. You have to remember, we had not seen Bryce. And I still think he's good. But now with the emergence of Bryce, I have a differing opinion. So if you want to play some of the sound.
0: I would love to.
1: Yeah, you can get to it. But, you know, I was listening to Lubman over the weekend. And Risotto and I were talking.
0: Origin Black weekend rap.
1: He did good, Lubman.
0: He did good, Sam.
1: You did good.
0: He's locked in.
1: He's locked in?
0: He's locked in. He threw his headphones out in frustration, so he's mad about
1: something. He's not the only one. Me and him both.
0: I think that was his reaction to the Rafi Devers deal now, is that he's just pissed off. Like, man, I thought this was going to be better.
2: I didn't break my headphones, though.
0: Oh, you didn't break? Well, Shasky technically didn't break his either. They popped right back on.
1: Yeah.
0: I just need to bring up Jalen Brunson now. That's what I need to do going forward, if we need to get something out of Joe.
1: No, it's... See, you're missing... No. It's
0: the voting process and what we do.
1: I'm never going to live it down. Again, I'm always going to be sensitive over Iggy winning the NBA finals over
0: MVP, yeah.
1: Yeah, it's ridiculous. It's just absurd. Rafi Devers, play all the sound and I'll get my opinion at the end.
0: All right.
1: Cuz I've come to the conclusion on something.
0: Let's get to your reaction first. Joe Shasky, a year ago, technically it was a year ago tomorrow that we reacted to it, I think, but this was a year ago today that Rafi Devers was traded to the Giants. What's up?
1: Before you play this, Sam, how come you can never find the stuff where I'm right about it?
0: Well,
1: you know, like Bryce Eldridge, when I called him 3 years

0: years ahead of anyone when he was a low, you know, ACL, I think it was the name of the league, you know, low level Arizona league, the fall league, when I was like, look at this guy swing. You can never find the good stuff. It's always the stuff that doesn't age well.
1: Well, it's because you never tell me to go look for that stuff.
0: It's true. I did send you
1: a bunch
0: of stuff.
1: You said last week, hey, the Rafi trade's coming up. Let's go react to the Rafi trade, what we said last year. And so I grabbed that. We didn't do that for Bryce.
2: All right.
1: Actually, that's true. You did send me that garlic fries cut.
2: Oh, you got to grab that garlic fries
1: someone,
2: cut.
1: Someone, yeah, I guess.
2: Is that still around, the baseball guys?
0: I love how the one time that I ask him to grab something,
1: Yeah, you know, sometimes it happens.
0: So, okay, this was...
1: Jalen Brunson would have gotten it.
0: 1 year ago today, actually, OG Anunoby, a.k.a. Risotto, would have grabbed it for me.
2: Risotto's the OG Anunoby of this station.
0: Yep. He's the glue guy.
2: You know what?
0: He's the muscle.
2: He's efficient as hell, give him that.
1: Uh-huh. He's too good for us these days.
2: Who's Carter? Oh, that's a loaded question.
0: I already told you.
1: He's Carl Anthony Towns.
0: Mitchell Robinson.
2: Oh, that's a good one.
0: Mitchell Robinson.
2: I think he'd rather have Cat, though, right?
3: Mitchell Robinson?
2: Yeah, he's mad about that one.
3: That is just insulting.
0: Well, what are you eating?
2: Yeah, what are you eating right now?
3: Well, shout out JFA in the YouTube chat. He got us donuts.
0: You donuts?
3: Yeah, he got me donuts. They're personal box for me. I don't know what you guys are
1: doing. He had a bet if whether or not Jalen Brunson would win MVP or not of the finals, and Carter won the bet.
2: Did you really?
3: Yep.
2: Oh,
0: it was the lock of the century before that series even started.
2: Was the lock of the century Rafi Devers being a baller as a San Francisco Giant? Well, this is Shasky's reaction a year ago when the Giants acquired him.
0: There are certain days that go down in history. When I say Father's Day, 2016 Game 7 loss is one of the first things I think of. And now it will be the day that not only did my truck get completely destroyed in the morning, a story I will get to in a second, Rafael Devers becomes a Giant? Are you kidding me? Are you kidding me? The day Buster Posey became the GM, essentially, of the Giants. Because this is one of those signature, put your you-know-whats on the table and showcase what you got. Farhan doesn't even come to the table.
2: Okay. So there's that one. Hey, you're not wrong. Farhan never did anything like that. Ever.
0: The amount of work this company does to... laugh at me is just, it's sad.
2: You know what, Joe? But you know what I love about you? You can laugh at yourself. Not everyone can in your position. Not everyone could laugh at their self. Self-deprecation is
0: very
2: important.
0: I would just like to balance it out with some correct takes.
2: But you've been right about a lot of things.
0: Well, I predicted that the NBA Finals would go, no matter what happened in the series, Brunson was going to be the runaway winner. I said it weeks before it happened. They were going, this is going to be the greatest title of all time.
2: Well, didn't you say the Spurs, like the Knicks kind of had no shot in this one?
0: I didn't say no shot. I'm rooting for the Spurs to win in six.
2: Okay.
0: That was literally my take.
2: I was just a series off, by the way. I knew the Spurs were going to lose in five in some series. I thought it was going to be the Thunder, but it ended up being the Knicks. So I was right eventually. I'm going to give myself credit for that one. 707, as we're talking about a year later of the Rafi Devers deal. I'm happy with the trade. He turned out to be a strong first baseman. He's nailing that down at least. He'll figure out the hitting next stop. No. He said he'll figure out the hitting. Stop hating on the guy. Should we be loving him? Who's hating on Rafi Devers? I'm not hating on the person. I'm just disappointed if I'm a Giants fan with the production I'm getting. This isn't hate, 707. This is reality. He has not lived up to what the Giants traded him for. That's a fact. A year later. If you want to dispute that, 888-957-9570. But a year later, Rafi Devers has not lived up to the hype that

0: some of the situational at-bats are.
1: You said something there, and I think 707 is basically saying the same thing. Like, hey, I'm actually just really pleased with how he's playing first base. My level of enjoyment watching him as a defensive first baseman does not supersede my disappointment of his at-bats at the plate.
0: Really well said.
1: It's not. If I'm a Giants fan right now, waking up this morning, and we just lost 2-3 against the Cubs, we just lost the series against the Washington Nationals, I'm disappointed as hell about this guy. Can I be excited about Bryce Eldridge? Sure. And is my excitement level right now higher than my disappointment of Rafi Devers? Yeah, it might be. But I'd like to be excited about both. Like, that's ultimately, at the end of this season, what I'm looking for Giants fans. If I could be excited about the direction of both Devers and Eldridge, that's what you want.
0: So, like, it's funny that you're bringing up the two of them, because
1: it's kind of what it's turned into, right?
0: It's exactly what it is. After Friday night's game, you know, everybody was so angry. And I was listening to Lubman and Devone and Risotto. I think, was Risotto working the board?
1: I think he was on the board, yeah.
0: Yeah. So I'm listening, and we were just texting back and forth. And I've come to the conclusion a year later, again, not knowing a year ago that Bryce would be this good, because he's better than I thought he would be. I mean, he really is. If you're asking me right now, I don't think the two of them can coexist. And the reason is not because of the attitude. It's not necessarily like the fact that one will be the DH and one will be the first baseman every single day. I'm just going to go on the DH aspect of it just to begin with. I think unless you are Yordan Alvarez or you are Edgar Martinez or David Ortiz, you have to be so above and beyond plus at the position of just DH. All right, and you need to be mentally ready for that.
1: Yeah.
0: I have a hard time penciling anyone in at DH every single day.
1: Yeah.
0: Okay? I view the DH position. This is my how I'm viewing it. I view it as an opportunity to give guys rest with their legs on the field, but also keep their bat in the lineup. I view it as a versatile spot to be open to allow me situations like what has happened with Casey Schmidt. Where, wow, he's really, we can ill afford to have his bat out of the lineup right now. You know, we got to find a way to get him in there. Okay, as Elliot Ramos comes back, maybe the legs need a day off or two here and there. Maybe we throw him in the DH spot one day. You know, maybe I want to give Casey a start at third, but keep Matt Chapman's bat in the lineup. All right, well, maybe I'll DH him one day. You lose optionality when it's one of you's at first, one of you's the DH every single day. And to me, it's a positional redundancy. And then I look at the amount of money owed, and then I look at the at-bat quality right now, and if I know that Rafi Devers emotionally wants to be in the field every single day, like, to me, if I'm putting my emotions into it, I would rather be emotionally invested defensively in what Bryce can do possibly down the line at first base
1: right.
0: than what Rafi is right now. He's 30 years old, give or take. He is owed a lot of money. He's a good player. I don't think he's a great player. He's kind of let me down. I don't know if the fit is there on a variety of levels outside of just the raw stats. And then I think about leaving that DH spot open for optionality for my manager on a day-to-day basis to build out the lineup. I think it's been really, really, really, really difficult to have one or the other at first base or DH every single day. In my mind, it was way more simplistic last year. Now that we've done it for about, 2 months now with Bryce? What do you think? It's been about a month?
1: Yeah, it's been about a month and a half, right? May, early May? Yeah.
0: Yeah. So I've now come to the conclusion a year later, I'd still do the Devers deal at that time. Today, I don't think they can coexist. Well, maybe I'm not trying to be radio hyperbolic. I'm being real. I'm talking about Tony Vitello is put in a tough spot every day. Who's at first? Who's not? Who's DHing? Who's not? It's one of the two, and you're either going to alienate the young guy or the old guy, and someone's going to feel wanting more. And then when Ramos comes back, what do you do with Casey Schmidt? All right, what do you do with this guy? I think you gotta make a decision. Who are you about? You about Bryce at first? Defensively, is that your first baseman or is it Devers? I'm leaning Bryce.
1: What did you think they thought of Bryce at the time of this Devers deal? Because that was a big question mark. We even talked about it. Like, what does this mean for Bryce Eldridge? And I think a lot of us in real time say, oh, they'll figure it out, right? We're not
0: That's what I thought.
1: Yeah, right.
0: That's what I thought.

0: But now we're here.
1: Now we're here a year later.
0: I think Bryce is someone they liked.
1: Yeah.
0: I think he's really impressed them.
1: Yeah.
0: I think that he's kind of forced the issue quicker than they thought he would. And I also think a small fraction of this is Devers has unimpressed them a little.
1: I totally agree with you. 888-957-9570. Revisiting the Rafi Devers trade a year ago to the day. Was it worth it, Giants fans? Has it been worth it? We have my reaction to the trade. We can play that. We also have a bunch of callers. Richie in Queens, David San Francisco. We have BPA, Oreo Cookie, Will and Marin. A lot of people, I think, were high on the trade at the time.
0: They're a 95 loss team since he's joined. Now, I think it's way deeper than him. I don't think it's fair to point it at him.
1: Never, in baseball, it's never one guy.
0: And I don't think he's a bad guy. I actually don't.
1: No.
0: I don't think he's a bad guy. I don't think he's a bad player. I'm just looking at this and I'm saying, like, in a weird, this is a loose one, but in a weird way, similar to Monte and Steph coexisting simultaneously, it feels like we're never going to get the full breadth of what Bryce could develop into with Rafi and him doing a timeshare at first.
1: Which is disappointing because I do think they'd be a hell of a duo if like they're both playing good baseball, which I've seen Devers do in the past. It's just frustrating if I'm a Giants fan. I'm seeing all those Red Sox highlights, hoping I would get that version. I'm just not. But that version of Rafi Devers also coincided with guys like Mookie Betts, guys like David Ortiz once upon a time, like really, really, really good players around him. Maybe Rafi just can't be the dude, but if Bryce could emerge to be the dude, that could take a lot of pressure off a guy like Rafi Devers, but they're playing the same position. So like it's a give and take thing.
0: And Joe, like your point about the position, Bryce is less athletic than Rafi.
1: And Rafi was playing, exactly. Rafi did some third base back then, right?
0: Yeah, so, but like Bryce can only play first base.
1: Correct.
0: I think we need to like come to the realization. He's the slowest player on the team.
1: Slow as molasses.
0: Right? But he hits, which is fine. So you can be slow if you hit and you play first base.
1: What do you think about the pinch running situation?
0: Well, I mean, if you're going to pinch run for him, how many times should we have pinch run for Rafi over the last year and you haven't done it? And then Jonah Cox, who thought there was less than two outs, thought there was two outs, there was one out, and just took off. And then here's the thing that pisses me off. Not only do you not know how many outs there are, your one skill set is running. They subbed him out, they subbed out Bryce Eldridge, he got a base hit, not gonna run. They subbed in Jonah Cox in the eighth inning. He's like lollygagging. And I'm thinking to myself, the only reason you're up right now is your speed.
1: Yep.
0: So if you're not going to sprint with two outs on a what I call a 50-50 play by Bregman down the line, you could score from first if you sprint.
1: Yeah.
0: He's lollygagging. Forget the fact that he forgot how many outs there were, which is little league-ish. You're not going to sprint. You're a double-A player who got brought up to the bigs, skipped an entire level of minors, and you're not going to run hard? So
1: it was a bad look.
0: Jonah Cox needs to go back down like yesterday. Like that was really bad. So when I saw him do that, I said, okay, I'm okay with you pinch running for him. Why are we pinch running for the kid and we've never even thought about pinch running for Rafi? Because we're worried about Rafi's emotions? I don't know what the answer is.
1: Well, actually, that's a great question right there. And are they too, you know, being too considerate of how Rafi Devers is feeling because they are so tied to him financially, they don't want to lose the player? But again, you knew this was the risk with a player like that because how it ended in Boston. So again, you know, kind of how we talk about, you know, be careful what the players you tie yourself to, as we're saying with the 49ers and Brandon Ayuk. I'm not saying Rafi Devers and Brandon Ayuk are the same person, but sensitive individuals like that, because I think it's fair to say that Rafi Devers was a sensitive individual at the end there in Boston when it came to playing third base, not wanting to accept the first base role. He felt like he was getting pushed out, a guy that meant a hell of a lot more to the Boston Red Sox organization than he ever did with the San Francisco Giants. And now maybe he's feeling a little bit sensitive with this new kid, Bryce Eldridge, coming up. And you asked Brett Boone about this last week, Joe, and I want to get his thoughts on it again because it was a really, really good breakdown. Former Gold Glover, former All-Star. You asked Brett Boone on how they should handle the dynamic between Eldridge and Rafi Devers, and this is what he had to say.
2: Rafi Devers, hey, you're getting paid very handsomely to help us win games. And I need your attitude to be whatever you want. I'm going to do to make this team better. When it comes to Eldridge, this is your future. This guy isn't missing a beat. He's 21 years old, and he's more than holding his own at the big league level. This isn't one of those things where if I'm in charge, I'm messing around with this kid. I'm treating him almost like Ken Griffey Jr., like you're going to be in the lineup every day. The manager is going to decide where the front, whoever's making

0: making that decisions. And Rafi Devers, wherever we put you in the lineup, because of how we're paying you, I think you need to accept that, because this is about the collective. It's not about you. You've got your contract. You've been very handsomely paid. Now I expect you to be the team guy that whatever it takes. Hey, he had all that in Boston, and I understand the ego part. If you came to me in the middle of my career in my heyday and said, Brett, you're not going to play second anymore, I would have had a problem and say, show me somebody that can play the position better. Why are you moving me to first base? So I understand the ego. But at this point, I think Devers would have to have that positive attitude. It's like, you know what? All that Boston stuff, all that past, it's in the past. I'm here to win games. I'm at that stage of my life where I'm here to win games, and I don't care how we do it. I want to be a part of the collective. I want to walk in that room and my teammates look at me at Rafi Devers as one of the best hitters in the game. And hey, we follow this guy because we like how he goes about his business. That's who people follow.
1: But I thought it was a great point.
2: No, yeah. It's a really good point. The problem with Rafi, and I'm going to defend him here, some guys need to play in the field. They can't just hit. And I think he's one of those guys. Very rarely can you just DH.
1: Yeah, but his excuse for, he thinks he's a better overall batter and player if he's playing in the field.
2: Which I get.
1: He can say that, but the stats are telling me that's not the case. He can feel the way he wants to, but unless you're going to start producing when you're playing first base at the plate, then I'm sorry. I'm going to give more time to Bryce Eldridge, who's doing both. And I want to see if he could actually be a plus glove at first base, because the only way he's going to get better at that is doing it. It's the same thing for hitting lefties, right? If we're going to keep taking him out against lefties, like, he's never going to improve there. If we keep putting him at DH, he's never going to improve at first base, and I would like to have some depth there at the very least heading into next season at first base, and eventually him be the guy there.
2: How many series in a row have you said, man, I need more Bryce and less Rafi at first?
1: Oh, a bunch.
2: Probably, yeah. What, four?
1: Four or five, yeah.
2: Yeah.
1: Yeah. No,
2: so
1: seriously.
2: So if we get to like 7, 8, 9, 10, I think that we do have like to start shifting our thought process. Here's the problem with that, Joe. What does that do for other guys on the team? What does that do with some of the allegiances that might be there? Like, guys have friends, there's cliques, there's, you know, status that is involved. Some guys are more influential than others. You know, when Alex Smith got replaced by Colin Kaepernick, I remember Vernon Davis was very hesitant. Frank Gore was very accepting. But Vernon had made a lot of money with Alex. Yeah. And I think that it took a while for him to be won over. And I know that there are certain guys that have certain allegiances. When Tequio Spikes got basically usurped by Navarro Bowman, it's easy for us to be like, yep, duh, play Navarro Bowman. But Tequio had a lot of friends on that team. Right. He was a veteran. A lot of guys looked up to him.
1: A lot of pelts on the wall in his career. Yeah.
2: So I just, again, I'm not saying any of these are a like-for-like comp. I'm just using them as examples. I wonder what maybe some of the other veterans on this team, you know, how that would land. I mean, maybe they accept it. Maybe they don't.
1: Well, my whole thing was, if you're not accepting it, like, tough bleep, because you're 14 games under 500.
2: Which is
1: so
2: totally
1: you're
2: gonna
1: do
2: fair.
1: Exactly what
2: totally
1: I'm going to tell you fair. To do. Because you guys, I put totally it all on fair. You guys, and you haven't produced. So we're going to shake some things up. That's how I would sell it, right? And I think that they would be understanding enough, saying, hey, man, like, we haven't produced. We're going to try new things. And who am I going to step in the way of that? And if they are stepping in the way of it, then yeah. I'm going to start calling other teams and say, hey, can we take this contract off?
2: It's been 1 year since the Devers deal. And I think we keep asking the same question for about a year. Would you still do the deal? Would you still do the deal? I think most people are still doing the deal.
1: Aren't
2: now,
1: they?
2: Let me ask you, 1 year later, do you pull the plug on it? And not because you wouldn't have done that deal, because moving forward, it doesn't make sense for you and your organization right now. Moving forward, it doesn't make sense for Bryce Eldridge. Moving forward, I need to kind of hollow this thing out around Bryce Eldridge, or at least retool this thing around him, and he's my centerpiece, and maybe Rafi's one of the few big trade chips that can get me back something of significance to help retool my team. I need to reallocate money that I have directed toward Rafi and put it toward my pitching staff. I don't know, I'm just asking out loud.
1: No,
2: I'm not trying to run him out of town.
1: That's a fair question. Do you, a year later, if you were all in on the Rafi Devers trade at the time and he hasn't produced the level you thought he was going to, would you pull the plug on it right now? If given the opportunity, if a team came calling today and said, hey, we'll take Devers' contract off your hands, give you a couple low-level prospects. Would you do that? I would think about it, and if I'm Buster Posey, maybe you have to. Maybe you have to, because I don't see this. I don't see this all of a sudden getting better for Rafi Devers. Like, if I was going to bet on it, do I think he's ever going to be an all-star in a Giants uniform?
2: That's a great question.
1: Probably not.
2: God, that's a great
1: question. Probably not.
2: That's a great question.
1: Like, do you think so? Like, if you had a bet on it, do you think he's ever going to be an all-star? Because that was what I thought the Giants were getting.
2: I thought
1: when they
2: were too.
1: We were going to get a perennial all-star.
2: If you ask me right now who's an all-star first between Rafi and Bryce, I'm probably picking Bryce.
1: Probably. Which is insane.
2: Wow.
1: Which is, and Joe, you're going off like a month and a half sample size because you know what?
2: It's been really impressive.
1: But it's been impressive. But has Devers put up a stretch like Bryce has put up?
2: Was it last August?
1: Yeah, maybe August, Sam.
2: May was good.
1: Yeah, May. It was good. But I need great from this guy. I need consistent greatness, and I haven't got it. Let's go to some of what the callers were feeling at the time. Again, a year ago to the day, this is how Dave in San Francisco was feeling about the blockbuster trade.
3: Hey, good morning, fellas. What a hell of a Monday, right?
1: Seriously.
3: First thing I got to say is it's been such a hard watch. Used to be one of those guys catch almost every game. And, man, it's barbecue season and Buster cooked. I mean, he just pulled this fan back from, like, the depths of, like, the abyss by watching the Giants. I'm going to be tuning into every single game from here on out for the next couple of years. I mean, Buster's cooking. I don't even think we're done.
2: Wow. So, I don't either.
3: Hell of a Monday.
1: Turns out he was done, really, because he didn't really cook after that so far. You think he's still tuning in? Dave, you still tuning in to the Giants right now? 14 games under 500? It's a tough watch. It's a tough watch, man. But you know what? Got Jung-Hoo Lee. Got Bryce Eldridge. Hopefully Casey Schmidt can get it back going. We got Logan Webb looking like a Cy Young in the month of June. There was so much hope a year ago, Joe. That's going to be the constant theme of all these calls. Your voice, my voice. Hell, that was your reaction earlier. Here's mine to the Rafi Devers trade. Buster Posey did something 6 months into the job that Farhan Zaidi couldn't do 6 years into the job. He delivered.
2: I just
1: he got a big name. And this isn't some rental. This isn't a Chris Bryant acquisition where you're fake going for it. No, this is a piece for the future and for the now.
2: 100%.
1: In Rafael Devers. That's why it's refreshing to see. And it's a guy that was clearly disgruntled. It was a guy that clearly felt alienated on the team. A guy that's, as you mentioned, he's won a World Series. He's been part of a World Series team. He brings legitimacy to a lineup that desperately needed it right now. Willy Adames, he's starting to get it going a little bit, but he's not the feared bat that Rafael Devers is. Did you guys listen to Clayton Kershaw yesterday? One of the greatest pitchers of all time on the ESPN broadcast. What did he say? Oh, yeah, at worst, Rafael Devers is a top 10 hitter in the game.
2: That's
1: Clayton Kershaw saying that.
2: My jaw dropped.
1: Yeah. That makes you feel pretty damn good considering I feel like half the top 10 hitters of baseball are in your own division. Yeah, I was really happy and smiling. Top 10 hitter in baseball is what we thought at worst. Yeah.
2: So
1: what has he been, Joe, since for 162 games?
2: A 235 hitter.
1: Yeah.
2: Has he been a feared bat?
1: No. No, he's not been feared.
2: I would say occasionally. No? Am I being too generous? Occasionally?
4: No, I know what you mean. I think... Yeah, when he comes up, you lean forward a little bit. But other than that, right now, don't you feel like that's about it?
1: I thought it was going to be a lot more fear than it is. How about that?
2: Yes.
1: Yeah. I honestly thought it was going to be a lot more fear than when I've
5: got. I mean, who has more fear when he comes to bat? The other team's fan base or the Giants fan base?
2: That's a good point. All right, has he been a winner?
1: No.
2: Has he conducted himself like a winner?
1: I mean, he hasn't done anything.
2: No, I'm just asking.
1: He's bought into his role as a first baseman, so I guess in that respect, I don't know. Okay. Joe, I don't know who he is still a year later. I don't know who this guy is.
2: Has he been a top 10 hitter in the game? These are all the different bullet points.
1: No! Because
2: I would have said all these things that you said.
1: I took Clayton Kershaw's word for it. I should have known better. He was bamboozling us.
5: I mean, we consider
1: us
5: the source.
1: He was bamboozling us at the time. He's like, man, wow, the Giants really got a great hitter. I mean, oh my goodness. God. And now they got James Tibbs.
2: I fear him wasting a challenge on a pitch that he should have swung at.
1: Yeah, exactly.
2: Or swinging through a pitch that he should have crushed.
1: I don't fear him at the plate. I fear, you know, what's this guy going to look like a year from now? 2 years from now? 3 years from now?
5: 8 years from now.
1: Oh, God, is that how long, Sam? 8 years. 8 years and this contract left. Eight. Going to be 41. Joe, you're going to be like 72 or something like that.
2: It's not funny.
1: I'm kidding. Nice hat, by the way. All right.
5: What a drive-by.
1: Well, I had to, so I got to keep
2: it. Has he been a star?
1: No. He hasn't been anything we thought he was going to be.
2: Did we overhype him?
1: Yes. Absolutely we did. But you know what? I thought it was just.
2: I did too.
1: And you know what? I do want to defend us and the callers and everyone at the time that said this because it still rings true. I think Buster Posey needed to show he had the stones, the cojones to pull off a trade like that. And I do think the organization was in desperate need of hope.
2: Yes.
1: They were in desperate need of hope from some place. And we felt Rafi Devers was going to be that hope. Could he still be? Sure. Am I totally writing it off? No. But we also have realized a year later, it's never just one player. And the guys that he attached around him haven't been the pieces. Adamas being first and foremost, he has not been that dude. Chapman, he's been better lately. I'm going to back off. He's kind of been what you thought, but even the glove hasn't been the super elite as it's been in years past. Jung-Hoo Lee, okay. I'm seeing something with Jung-Hoo Lee now. This guy looks like a baller. Casey Schmidt early on in the season, I saw something. And now Bryce Eldridge. So we're seeing other pieces start to emerge around Devers. Could we start seeing a more, you know, refined and less pressure taken off of a guy like him that may be feeling the pressure of making $300+ million and being the highest paid player in the organization? Maybe. But if we're just judging off the 162-game sample size as he's played in the San Francisco Giants uniform, it's been a big fat whiff. I'll still defend the move itself, though, because it signaled to the organization, I'm going to make moves, Giants fans. I'm going to make some moves. Yeah. I'm going to wheel and deal. I'm not going to stand pat. I'm not going to wait for these prospects to develop. I'm going to go out there and be bold. Did it blow up in their face, potentially? Sure.
2: I don't think it blew up because he hasn't gotten hurt, per se. And, you know, I think it would be the worst case scenario is he gets hurt and you're paying him to not play. Right?
1: Yeah, that's true. Yeah.
2: He still does have some value.
1: Worst case scenario is, and this was a guy who was a free agent, but an Anthony Rendon situation where you pay him $200 million and he barely plays for you.
2: The shortstop for the Cubs is batting 177 right now, and he's on a 5 or 6 year deal.
1: Dansby?
2: Yeah. So he has not been great this year.
1: No.
2: He has occupied the 3, 4, or 5 spot or 2 spot for the last year.
1: Yeah.
2: Devers has. So on one sense, he is a traditional middle of the order guy. Which is pretty important because they had miscast guys in the middle of the order forever. I do believe Casey Schmidt has fed off of batting near him. I think Arise has fed off of batting near him. At times, Chapman. I think Eldridge. So I think you can make an argument his presence in the lineup has actually been very beneficial to some of the other guys in the lineup. I don't know, man. I'm just thinking about how they can like move forward with this, and it just doesn't look as good moving forward as I wanted it to.
1: This hour is brought to you by Frown Bank, here for you, here for good. We'll talk to Justice De Los Santos coming up here in a little bit. 8:20 covers the Giants for the San Jose Mercury News Bay Area News Group, and he is locked in on this team, and we'll get his thoughts on a year ago to the date and what's gonna happen going forward. As we approach the trade deadline, if teams do start calling, but I have a hard time thinking a team's calling out Rafi Devers the way he's looked this season. It's like, man, I really need to add that guy on my team. I think they're going to be stuck with this contract overall. The guy that's going to be interesting if he keeps producing is Matt Chapman. And whether or not you start like considering trading him, I get it. He's one of your best players and hitters right now. The team's 14 games under 500. Do I want to be locked into that salary? Hell no. So as far as I'm concerned, hey, Matt, keep producing the way you're producing. And you know what? Maybe I could actually get some nice prospects for you. You could go elsewhere. I know he's a no-trade clause. I'm sure there's some teams. I'm sure he'd like to play for a contender, right? I'm sure he would love to do that. That's what I'm looking for. And I'll ask Justice De Los Santos in about 27 minutes time. You want to hear more reaction a year ago today, Joe?
2: Yes.
1: Some more hope? You want to laugh at the pain?
2: He's a 0.2 war this year.
1: Rafi?
2: Yeah.
1: Yeesh. Richie in Queens. I know he was loving it.
6: To get him at this spot, where they are 10 over, and their offense has shown little signs, and their pitching has been solid You know, I think Verlander will be back. This is unbelievable. This is something that I don't see any negative thing about it. It's going to add juice to the fan base, and it's going to add juice to the offense. That is absolutely necessary for them to carry it on. So, and Joe, I feel bad about you yesterday. You'll find that nut job that hit your car. Good luck with that.
2: I appreciate that.
6: Enjoy, all right?
2: I appreciate that.
1: I love that the layer of this conversation that day a year ago was someone doing a hit and run on you, Joey.
2: Yeah, I totaled my truck.
1: Have you recovered from that since?
2: No, the truck's still on order.
5: Did they ever find the guy?
2: Yes.
1: Oh, good.
2: Flock cameras.
1: Oh, okay. There you go. How long is
2: it? It was a Porsche. White.
5: Classic.
2: There's not many of them.
1: That's a classic Porsche driver move. Am I right?
5: It was a Porsche. Who cares?
1: Yeah, please. A year ago to the day, June 15th.
2: It has added juice, though. I think that is real. We could, all the numbers, we could dive as deep as we want. I do think there's been a cachet and some juice just to the everyday view of the Giants. I know they suck, and we think they suck. I think he's a little tiny part of why everybody was so optimistic at the end of the year, and the place has been packed.
1: They were 10, and you just heard it from Richie, they were 10 games over 500 a year ago today.
2: 25-game swing.
1: 41-31. They are going up against the Dodgers. Everyone was excited. You know who was the starting pitcher a year ago today?
2: It was supposed to be Harrison. He got yanked from the rotation. Yep. Or yanked from the bullpen.
1: Sean Jelly. Peanut butter and jelly.
2: That's a name.
1: Joey Lucchese came in relief and gave up two earned runs.
2: Should have brought back Joey Lucchese, actually.
5: I think he stinks.
1: Ryan Walker came in after that. Hey, Walker's back. Walker, Texas Ranger. Eric Miller. Tyler Rogers.
2: Eric Miller.
1: Yeesh.
2: He's the new bucket.
1: Hey, Jung Hoo Lee had a couple RBIs that day, though. Mike Yastrzemski, remember him? He was on that team.
2: Did you see what happened with Yastrzemski yesterday?
1: What?
2: Ball went down the left field line. He's playing left field, and he went to go hit the cutoff, and there's like a pole that holds up the net, and he hit the pole with the ball, throwing it in on like a relay.
1: Is he okay?
2: Well, yeah, I'm saying he threw the ball. It hit the pole.
1: I thought like an arm hit.
2: The ball went
1: like
2: ricocheting in the left center field. I'd never seen that before.
1: That's funny. I was watching.
2: You guys didn't see that play yesterday?
1: I did not. That sounds very Henry Rowan Gardner-esque from Rookie of the Year.
2: Yes.
1: Well, we were watching that yesterday because Benny's like,
2: great movie.
1: I was just telling him about the whole concept of it. He's like, wait, this is a kid that's like my age. He's throwing it. I was like, yeah. Strikes out Barry Bonds. There you go, right?
2: With the gold chain.
1: It was great. I love the Mets player, whoever he was supposed to be, just talking so much crap. Say hi to your mommy in the stands. Hi, mommy. It's a jack off him immediately. I was like, God, I love that guy. That's what the guy would do. Dealt with the kids.
2: He had the first Tommy John.
1: He did. It worked. The humorous, it fused.
2: It's hilarious.
1: Great. Smacking.
2: You don't even know what movie we're talking about, do you?
1: You know that movie.
5: I've heard of it. Never seen it.
2: You don't have no idea.
1: Funky
2: butt
1: loving?
2: I've heard of it means I've never seen it. I have no idea what you're talking about.
5: I just said I've never
1: seen
5: it.
1: So the kid actor actually plays like one of the main characters, American Pie. You'll recognize him. Yeah. He's one of like the main dudes.
2: The same guy?
1: With that dates Tara Reid in the first one.
2: No way.
1: It's the same actor. See, it just blew your mind right there. Yeah. What was that nod he just gave me?
5: Tara Reid back in the day. Nice.
1: Relax. Do you have the injury report open?
7: It's time for the injury report.
8: That really hurts.
7: Brought to you by Boxer and Gerson, Northern California's premier workers' compensation law firm, helping injured workers get their lives back for over 40 years.
1: Oh, boy, this is really going to hurt you, Joe. The Giants had to place reliever Keaton Wynn on the injured list over the weekend with a right elbow sprain. The move to the IL is retroactive to June 11th and comes after Wynn pitched on three consecutive days last weekend. Manager Tony Vitello said he did not think the strain was anything too crazy, and the hope is that Wynn's absence will not be a long one. Oh, is it a strain or a sprain, Sam? There's two different ones here. This is important.
5: I guess I think it was strain.
1: Okay, strain, because it says right elbow sprain here on the first one.
5: So whoever wrote that messed up.
1: Clarification, situation, sensation. That's a book. The injury report was brought to you by Boxer and Gerson, Northern California's premier workers' compensation law firm, helping injured workers get their lives back for over 40 years. Looking back on a year ago to the day that the Giants made a blockbuster trade for Rafael Devers, and Giants, a year later, are you pulling the plug on this deal if given the opportunity? I think a lot of people are. I know you're not just yet. A lot of fans, though, are willing to move off that salary given they've gotten a 230 hitter for 162 games in a Giants uniform. You've heard from what we've thought about it. Here's what the media outside of us, the national media, was saying about this trade. Tom Verducci, who I know you love and respect wholeheartedly, Joe, had to say about it.
9: Yeah, I was going to say, for it to be Father's Day yesterday...
1: Oh, wait, that's Verducci, not Tom Verducci. I made a mistake. It's not Tom, but he was all in on it, Tom Verducci, by the way. Do we have Bob Nightingale or John Heyman, any of what they were saying? Or even the guy that was crushing Tony Vitello earlier in the season, Sam, former GM of the Cincinnati Reds, Jim Bowden. I know he was super high when they made the Rafi Devers trade, and he thought they were legit contenders heading into next year.
2: We all did.
1: No, like...
2: It was go time.
1: People were saying, hey, with the emergence of Landon Rupp, how he's looked with Robbie Ray, Logan Webb. Hell, Dave Fleming was on our way of saying, the Giants got legit October-like expectations. They were 10 games over, and they're a year later 14 games under. God, what a difference a year makes. It's been awful. Awful. You're okay. And you know what? It's okay. Rafael Devers, Joe. San Francisco Giants.
2: I know.
1: It doesn't take away the pain of the car. It takes a little bit of a... It's a little of a morphine shot, if you will. So there you go. It takes a little
2: like
1: bit.
2: Like in Dumb and Dumber.
1: Yeah.
2: You totally redeemed yourself. You
1: I had two McCafes that day. I was pumped up for Rafi Devers. We all were. We were drinking the Kool-Aid.
2: What's the part of Rafi that you like the most after watching for a year?
1: He hasn't been, like, dramatic. Like, there's been no drama. Mm-hmm. I was concerned because they played the Red Sox almost immediately after the trade was done. We had a lot of Boston media members that were happy just to move off of him and all the drama he was causing. Now, the Red Sox have been an awful team, too, over in the American League. They haven't been very good, and they have a lot of drama in and of themselves. But he hasn't been, like, a head case or a dramatic guy in the clubhouse. So, in that respect, I'm happy there. He's available. I'll say that. He plays, Joe.
2: Yeah.
1: He plays.
2: No, so, availability is a huge aspect.
1: Yeah.
2: The no drama and the availability are the two things I underrated the most.
1: Yeah.
2: You play 163 games in a season. That's pretty incredible. The two areas where I've been the most let down, situational hitting has been awful. So his inability to adjust in certain situations with runners in scoring position drives me nuts.
1: Yeah.
2: And then his plate discipline overall is... erratic at best.
1: But other than that, you know, things are going great. 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The Morning Roast is presented by San Francisco Fire Credit Union, banking for heroes and anyone who wants to be treated like one. Revisiting the Rafi Devers deal a year ago to the day, the Giants made a big splash. And you know the name we were calling Buster Posey after he made that trade? We were calling him Blockbuster because all he did was make big moves. And you know what?
2: I don't remember that.
1: Oh, yeah. They came in first, they got the guy, and nothing was leaked. That tells me all you need to know about this Giants front office. They mean business, and Buster Posey means business. You can change his name, by the way, to Blockbuster, if you will. You like that?
2: Wow.
1: Yeah, that's a five. This
2: one. While you're there, Buster! Buster! Buster! Buster! Buster! Buster! Buster! I mean, look, think about it this way.
1: Oh no!
2: The Dodgers would have made. This is a dude. This is a move the Dodgers would have made.
1: Yeah.
2: This is a move the Mets would have made. This is a move the Padres would have made. This is a move how many other teams in baseball that you have been basically looking up at or idolizing, all of them make this deal. Yeah. Every single one of them.
1: Oh boy.
2: And you know, if the Jimmy Butler trade taught me anything, I don't give a rip what happened in Boston. Now I do.
1: Now you do.
2: Now I do.
1: We got to laugh at the pain, Giants fans. You just got to laugh at it. You know what? He did give us hope. He did. Is that hope all gone? No, I don't think so. I mean, Bryce Eldridge is giving me hope right now. Jung Hoo Lee's giving me hope right now.
2: If Bryce wasn't emerging, would we be as dire with the Rafi thing?
1: Or? I think we'd be crushing the Devers trade a lot more without the emergence of Bryce Eldridge.
2: I think you're right.
1: I think we could spin it in a way right now to say, hey, you know what? If Devers eventually gets it going, him and Bryce could be a dynamic duo. But when we say that, there's a position jam. There's a log jam. DH, first base. It's redundant. So someone needs to break the mold. and it's not going to be Bryce Eldridge. He's not fast enough to be in the outfield. That's not going to happen. I'm not saying Devers needs to go to the outfield. We know they're not putting him at third base.
2: They're the two slowest guys on the team.
1: I remember, see, you know what's funny, Joe, as we're revisiting this, I remember you were a big proponent of trying to put Devers at second base.
2: Well, I wanted to see if he could field ground balls in second.
1: Yeah. Do you still think he could be able to or not?
2: He's got to lose 30 pounds.
1: I mean, ideally, that's kind of where you would want to put him. I just don't think he could be a legit
2: lose 30 pounds. I'm serious on this. He could move over to second base. As we learn with Arraez, if you have the want and the ability to put in the work, you could become a better fielder.
1: See, you just said it right there. Put in the work. That also goes with the gym. Yes.
2: But Arraez is on a 1-year deal and was at a crossroads in his career. Raffy's in the midst of a $200 million deal.
1: That's the difference. No, it's true. And you're listening to 95.7 The Game, KGMC-FM Nation 1 San Francisco. I already did the legal, right? We're good? Thank you. All right. Sometimes
5: it doesn't hurt to do it again.
1: Well, no, because I get in my head sometimes about it. Did you do the legal? And then I psych myself out like I didn't, but I'm glad I did it just in case. Justice De Los Santos is going to be joining us in 15 minutes time. Another element of this trade for me, and we've been hearing it in some of these reactions, is Buster's not done yet. We're going to do even more deals. We're going to make even more trades. Like, we thought he wasn't done. And we realized quickly the Giants themselves and the team has to put and make Buster be in a position to make other trades and add on.
2: But he did make deals. He traded away Tyler Rogers and he traded away Camilo Duvall.
1: True.
2: Though those were more wave the white flag moves as opposed to at addition moves. I want to make sure that's...
1: No, absolutely. I guess what I was saying is I thought Giants fans were saying like, hey, we're going to make more blockbuster deals additions. On top of this. Again,
2: more
1: yes,
2: additions.
1: Correct.
2: Yeah, I...
1: And they didn't do that. But you know what?
2: No, they didn't.
1: How can you do that if the team's been how many games under 500 since the Devers deal? 30?
2: Yeah, they got to earn it.
1: They have to earn it. And they haven't been able to do that. And yeah, some of this is on Buster. Some of this is on Manassian, Vitello, the entire team right now. They're 14 games under 500. They're not good. A year ago today, they were 10 games over. Why? I guess is my question now as I'm pivoting to the... Why were they 10 games over a year ago and 14 games under now?
2: Because they pitched way better last year. They had multiple guys in the rotation outperforming. Remember, Robbie Ray was all-star level. Logan Webb was all-star level. Landon Roop was a revelation. Hayden Birdsong, for a couple of starts, was good. Then it petered out. Right? They had guys that were contributing, remember? Right.
1: Yeah.
2: And their rotation was much better. Their bullpen was at least solidified. You had Duvall, you had Rogers, you had Walker. I think we would argue all three of those guys are probably better closing options than what you have now in Caleb Killian, correct?
1: Correct.
2: So, I don't know. I think that they were just better. And then I look at some of the offense is really good. It's the pitching.
1: The pitching is not, it's been, and Robbie Ray being that guy last year, he's felt like you had the two best pitchers in the National League, top to bottom. I mean, Webb and Ray were a dynamic duo. And then the emergence of Landon Roop is like, okay, maybe we got something here. And Roop, and I don't want to get this twisted, Roop has actually been pretty good for the most part this year. He's had some bad starts.
2: Friday
1: wasn't great, but you know what? Overall, I wasn't expecting, like, his workload last year was concerning for me, and I didn't know if he was able to replicate it. I think he's showing that he can, but it's more heightened when guys like Robbie Ray and Logan Webb aren't pitching well. Now, Webb is. Ray has not been. His trade value is plummeting start by start by start. And I do think, I look back to Buster Posey and Manassian, and I'm glad you bring this up, Joe. How did you look at that bullpen last year that clearly was pitching well and that pitching staff and not address it at all in the offseason after you moved on and made some of these trades that you made? How did you not add on at all? You were really trying to sell us on Tyler Mahle and Adrian Houser? Seriously? Seriously. And then a no-name bullpen with no experience outside of Ryan Walker, who's now being yo-yoed in and out of the minors, not bringing in Spencer Bivens? Like, how? How did they not address this?
2: Well, Randy Rodriguez got hurt.
1: Yes.
2: You know,
1: but you had the entire offseason. You knew that.
2: No, I know. Eric Miller got hurt at the end of last year. I think they thought it was a blip on the radar. He was good before that. Like, I think there's a variety of things, and none of the guys that you liked in your bullpen have taken that next step forward. Like, think about all the guys that maybe you kind of liked last year that after you traded away Tyler Rogers and Camilo, you liked Randy Rodriguez, hurt.
1: I loved him.
2: Okay. Hayden Birdsong would be a part of this pitching situation in some fashion, hurt. Tommy Spencer Jones. Bivens, for some reason, in AAA. You know, he was very reliable last year. We could laugh at that, but I think he was. He was a good pitcher for them.
1: He saved the bullpen many a times with some of his performances.
2: He was solid. He was very solid. Ryan Walker has been awful. You know, we found out now he's not a closer.
1: Yep.
2: Keaton Wynn, up and down, right?
1: Yeah. Well, now he's got an injury I'm concerned about. Yeah.
2: Sure, sure. But, like, that's like seven guys. Like, eight guys. The Robbie Ray thing, though, I think is a big one. I don't think we can talk enough about it. When you go, Logan Webb's going to go six or seven, and then Robbie Ray's going to go six or seven, that saves your bullpen on 2 days.
1: Yeah.
2: Pre-All-Star break. He had a 2.65 ERA.
1: Robbie Ray?
2: Opponents were batting 198.
1: And this is last year.
2: Yes. Post All-Star break last year, 5.5 ERA. Opponents batting almost 265.
1: Joe, do you know the last time Robbie Ray completed six innings?
2: First month of the season?
1: May 8th.
2: Oh, wow.
1: Against the Pirates. You thought it was the first month. Like, that says all you need to know. Five and two thirds, five innings, four and a third, four and two thirds. For a team that we just said has no bullpen, you can't do that.
2: Yeah.
1: You can't. Not for a guy that's won a Cy Young, not for a guy that's getting paid what he's getting paid, not for a guy that you need to get legit value back for. And Robbie Ray's trying to pitch to, you know, go to a contender as well.
2: And for him, he's been good at home. He's been awful on the road this year. Awful.
1: Awful. But you know what? Similar, and I'm not saying he's not trying his hardest. Obviously, like, I'm not trying to put that out there at all. But there is a level of comfortability if you're Robbie Ray. I don't even know if that's the right word. If you're a guy like comfort. Robbie Ray, you're set making your money this year, and you know you're getting traded no matter what.
2: Yeah, but I think he's also pressing for next year's contract.
1: Yes, but if he goes to a new team, does well for them, I do think that takes a lot of the stink off whatever he did with the Giants, because you could just say, oh, well, that was a bad team. That was a bad, you know what? I can't do anything about that. I'm a product of my environment. Things are going better wherever he gets traded. So I don't know. I do think we haven't highlighted enough Robbie Ray's struggles this year, and it really, really impacting the team, because Logan Webb's been an absolute stud for them the last month. And they're going to need it going forward.
2: Well, I mean, you thought Birdsong would be a part of the rotation. You were hopeful Wisenhunt would push his way up, and that hasn't happened. It hasn't been great. But Trevor McDonald's been good.
1: He's been a bright spot. We'll talk about other bright spots with Justice De Los Santos on the other side, covers the Giants for the Bay Area News Group, San Jose Mercury News. He is very tapped in on all things Gigantes, and it's going to be sponsored by Front Bank here for you, here for good.
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1: Valkyries, we're hosting the Sparks tonight. Chase Center, you know we'll be locked in. 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
3: I mean, it's the year of our Lord 2020 or whatever you believe in, 2026. And we've got a guy doing videos where he's calling the team that he's on that paid him a lot of money that they're being a female dog.
5: Is they stupid?
1: Hey, at least Devers isn't doing videos like that. It could be worse. I mean, it's been a year to the date for Rafi Devers. It has not gone well on the field, but he could be making videos like Brandon Ayuk and getting paid to do it.
3: They could.
1: So he's not doing that. So the bar is at least cleared there. Brandon Ayuk is all the way at the bottom, and we're going to be talking to Justice.
3: Can I ask you a question?
1: You can.
3: And I want you to chew on it while we're going to have Justice on for a second. I think we keep talking about Buster building a team, which is definitely one of the many elements of how you view a GM
1: definitely
3: or a
1: trying to build
3: president
1: one.
3: Of baseball ops, whatever his title is. What do you make of them being able to develop guys that were already on the team, like a Casey Schmidt, like a Jung-Hoo Lee, and them having great years under this particular coaching staff and this regime's kind of tenure? Chew on that for a little while, because you know some of his own acquisitions have not been the greatest, but he has made the most with this staff of some of the guys that are on the team that they inherited.
1: Well, I think it's an interesting point, and we'll bring in Justice De Los Santos into the conversation right now. Covers the San Francisco Giants on a day-in and day-out basis for the Bay Area News Group, the Splash Considerations podcast. And I know, Justice, you're going to release an article a little bit later talking about the one-year anniversary of the blockbuster trade for Rafi Devers. And let's start right there. It's been 1 year, and we were just doing a little compare-contrast for when the Giants were at a year ago today. They were 10 games over 500 heading into a series against the Los Angeles Dodgers. Fast forward to now, the team is 14 games under 500. Rafi Devers is batting just .235, and it's been a mess. Take off wherever you want to go in regards to Rafi Devers. I was going to ask how you'd grade the trade. Do you think Giants fans are being too hard if they want to pull the plug on the guy right now? Like, where are you at with Rafi Devers as a San Francisco Giant a year later?
6: Morning, y'all. Hope y'all having a great morning so far. And I think y'all know me enough to know, like, I don't like grading trades yet. Like, we're still 1 year in, and you know, we could be talking about this trade 2 years from now, and like some might say it's an F, and then a year from now, some might say it's an A+. Just like, we don't know. There has been a substantial amount of time. I don't feel comfortable enough to grade it. I will say it's not trending in a great direction. I think that's pretty obvious from the way that the team has performed. There, I think 60.

0: 69 and 74, 73, whatever the math shakes out there. They played exactly 162 games. Devers has been just okay as a Giant. Like, he's still like 13% better than a league average hitter, but obviously not what he's been in Boston. And, you know, the team just, it hasn't been great overall for him or the team. I think if we want to bring some levity into this, if we can bring some levity into this real quick, just a fun memory from that day itself. I remember around the fifth inning, the Dodgers beat reporter for The Athletic, Bobby Nardai, he shot me a text and he said, Joey Lucchese is warming up in the bullpen. And I said, no, he's not. He's been in the minors this whole year. We haven't seen him. He said, look at the video board. And I'm like, what are you talking about? And I look at the video board and says, Joey Lucchese warming up. I'm like, when did he get here? It was just like, they hadn't even announced like the roster moves that like Harrison was gone and Lucchese was there. So it was just a crazy day overall. But getting back to the trade at hand, obviously it hasn't been great for either party. There's still a lot of time left. And I'm not going to give a grade. I know we like grades.
1: Well, forget grades then. Forget justice. Like, so a couple things that I was thinking about from that weekend is like, the Boston media made it out like this guy's filled with drama. I don't think that's been the case. Boston media kept telling me how out of shape and unreliable he was in terms of being in the everyday lineup. And I don't think that has been, he's a little heavy, there's no doubt, but he's been in the lineup every day. I mean, he is available every day. They talked about his defense. I think he's been pretty good at first base. It's been a lot better in the last 2 months than the first month of the year. Now, where he's been bad, where I thought he'd be better, situational hitting. I just think his approach has been very specific. Swing at everything, I don't care. And that goes back into the discipline, meaning his plate discipline overall. Like, there's been a couple areas where I think I, you know, was worried too much about things that have not come to fruition, but I overrated maybe the offensive approach as a whole. If you were to pick one on each side, some good and some bad, what's the thing that you overrated and something that maybe you underrated after seeing him play for a year?
0: I think, I don't know if overrated is the right term, but I think it was definitely hard to ignore like all the noise that happened surrounding his trade, because obviously last year the Red Sox brought in Alex Bregman to play for our third base, and Devers is like, no, I'm not going to play third base. And then he relents and said, all right, I'll be DH rather. And then when Tristan Casas has the season ending injury, they're asking to play first. He doesn't play first. So, you know, you see that from an outsider and obviously you don't know what's going on. And you know, that hasn't been the case with Devers. Like, he's done pretty much anything that they've asked him to do. You know, he's not exactly someone that's going to want to talk with us on an everyday basis. But, you know, me personally, like, it's okay for me. Like, that's just, some guys just don't want to talk every day. And even if, you know, they're making that money, you know, it is what it is. Like, these are just personalities, and that's what you kind of deal with as a reporter. But the one thing that stuck out, and it's kind of been interesting this season in particular, is the lack of walks. Because last year it was a career high in walks. It was 112 walks. His previous career high was 67. This year he's on pace for 50. And what's been really weird is that, you know, he's swinging a little more at pitches outside of the zone. But what's really stood out is that pitchers are attacking him in zone more than they ever have. It's roughly 50% of the pitches that he sees this entire season have been in the zone. And that's the highest percentage since he was a rookie in 2017, which means that pitchers are challenging him more, essentially. And, you know, when he was in Boston in 21, 22, 23, 24, he was making pitchers pay for challenging him. And he just hasn't been able to do that this season. Now, you know, something that has been made of the bat speed, you know, it was not great in the first month. I think it was a tick down. It's been back up to where it was last year, but it is part of what's been kind of a 3-4 year decline, whatever you want to say. It was like 73 miles an hour in 2023. Little down 2024 and then a little more down 25. So that's going to be the thing, like, going forward, I continue to monitor. But I think that just the one thing that's, you know, to kind of pin a bow on this, is just the offense just hasn't been there overall. We've seen it in spurts. He's had some runs. He had one in May. He's had some last year. But we just haven't consistently seen the Rafael Devers capable of putting up one of those 35 homer, 100 RBI seasons for a long period of time.
2: Justice De Los Santos joining us here on the River Islands Guest Line, covers the Giants for the Bay Area News Group, Splash Considerations Podcast. And talking about the Rafi Devers trade a year later, year to the day, June 15th, Father's Day weekend of last year. And you know, moving off from Rafi Devers, I think the emergence of Bryce Eldridge this last month and a half has really, you know, helped Giants fans at least cope with how bad that trade has gone down thus far, to say, hey, you know what? We got this 21-year-old guy, super young. This is a phenom. We finally have maybe a guy that not only you know, could be the face of a franchise, wants to be the face of a franchise. Because I think another thing is talking about Rafi Devers, and you kind of just alluded to it, Justice. He doesn't, I think, want to be that guy. Maybe that's unfair of me to say. He just doesn't give me the vibes of a guy that, you know, embraces being a face of a franchise. I remember going back to that presser when they brought him in. You had all the names and people around, the Barry Bonds of the world. We were asking questions about, hey, is this guy going to hate the Dodgers? Like, you know, he hated the Yankees with the Red Sox and lived for these moments. I do think the emergence of Bryce Eldridge, although in a short amount of time, has really taken off some of maybe the pressure that was, you know, on Devers. Do you kind of feel that or get what I'm saying there?
0: Yeah, I don't think Devers was ever going to kind of be positioned in that forward-facing role, because when I think of face of the franchise, it's not necessarily your best player. It's kind of the person that, you know, is going to be in front of the cameras when things are going good, the person that's going to be in front of the cameras when things aren't going so good. And if you had to describe one right now, it's Logan Webb. Like, the day of the Devers trade, that's the guy that we went with. And it's a little different when it's position players because, you know, with all due respect to pitchers, starting pitchers, they only play once every 5 days, whereas, you know, position players are every single day. You typically see more of position players being the face of the franchise. But, you know, the point about Eldridge is, like, he kind of said it after Wednesday, after he hit the walk-off grand slam, is like, this is what he wanted. He didn't want to just be a guy. He wants greatness. He talks about often about wanting to be one of the legendary names here. He's talked about wanting to be the guy here in San Francisco. And that's kind of what he's essentially said. Like, and he said it very plainly. He's like, I want to be the face of this franchise, and kind of everything that comes with that. And right now he's a 21-year-old rookie and things have been going great. He's been one of the best. If you really cherry pick a little bit and bring the parameters down to only like 100 plate appearances, he's been one of the best hitters in baseball. And, you know, he's eventually going to have a cold slump. The league is going to adapt to him in some way. He's going to have to adapt.

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1: You maximize the core group of guys you have with the money you've already put on the books. And that's kind of the big thing with the Devers trade going forward of how you evaluate it.
2: I mean, Belt could not play left field. He just at all. And I think Bryce might be slow.
3: He tried.
2: He was terrible. I would go back even further, Justice, because Orlando Cepeda and Willie McCovey, they were going back and forth on who's at first and who's in left field. And it just didn't work. I look at the positional redundancy you're referencing, DH and first base. I think it's made it actually really hard for Tony Vitello to pick and choose. Devers has made it pretty clear he likes to be in the field. Some guys need to play in the field to get their mind off hitting. Very few guys can do what I call the Edgar Martinez, the Poppy, Yordan Alvarez now, where all they want to do is hit. If they came to you, the Giants, right now, and they said, hey, you know, we're looking at this timeshare, what would your suggestion be in terms of how you navigate defense at first base for the remainder of this year? What would your suggestion be to them?
1: I think you got to play it by ear a little bit. I think you definitely got to get Eldridge a little more first base than what he's been getting because, you know, they spoke a lot about his development at the major league level, and that development isn't just hitting. Like, he's hit great so far, but it's also playing first base because when you consider that, you know, Eldridge and Devers are almost exactly 8 years apart. Devers is 29, Eldridge is 21. There is going to come a point, like, if this marriage is long-term and these guys are still on the team, like, 3, 4, 5 years from now, both of them, eventually it's going to have to be Devers at the DH, and eventually it's going to have to be Eldridge at first base. So I think, you know, it is difficult. Devers does want to play first base, and we did see Eldridge get a day at first base yesterday, but I think that's the big thing, is sprinkling him in just a little more than he's gotten. I don't know the number off top, but it's not a lot. And then, you know, once you get into 27, 28, 29, you kind of go from there. You kind of see where Devers is at physically, you know, things of that nature. But I think going forward this year, try to find a little more spots to get Eldridge on the field because he's a big guy. He's a big target over there.
4: Justice, obviously, we're a couple months away. It's still a long way to go till the trade deadline. But you got a couple guys that are rental candidates. Luis Arraez, Robbie Ray, and I want to stick on Ray here for a second. He's been not good, right? Compared to what he was at the first half of last season, where he looked like this guy looking like a Cy Young candidate, looked like the 1-2 punch of him and Logan Webb was unstoppable. Now Logan Webb obviously dealt with some injuries, went on the IL. Now he's looking like the old Logan Webb. What's going on with Robbie Ray, man? And how much are these struggles going to affect his overall value come trade deadline time?
1: Yeah, it's been really weird with Ray. I think the biggest thing is just the walks. And it's kind of the root of everything has just been the command so far is that, you know, he's getting into these outings where it's like the fourth inning and he's already in the 70, 80 pitch range and just hasn't been able to go deep into games in the way that he was last year. And this was kind of one of my big concerns coming into the season with the rotation is, you know, which version of Robbie Ray, what are we going to see? Were we going to see 2025 first half or 2025 second half? And it's been kind of more akin to the second half when he kind of faded down the stretch. And as far as value, I think that there's still going to be some teams out there, even with the remainder of whatever's on the contract, because he isn't expiring, that they're willing, you know, to take a flyer on him, see if they can get their hands on him, see if there's anything that they can adjust, see if there's, you know, maybe have different visions than what the Giants coaching staff is doing. So I don't think it's going to tremendously impact maybe the return, but I think that there's still going to be some interest there. But, you know, obviously it's a little more difficult to garner that interest when the starts – like the last couple that he's had have kind of been accumulating in the way they have.
2: Luis Arraez can be traded today without his approval because of the way that his one-year contract is written. Do you think this is a guy that they hold on until the deadline, or are they going to get a little out in front of this? They've got Ramos coming back at some point here. They've got kind of a log jam of positional players. How do you see this shaking down?
1: Yeah, I think some of it will depend on how, you know, the next couple of weeks go because, you know, some of those wild card teams that were really off to a hot start about like a month ago have kind of faded a little bit. And so I think that they want to, you know, maybe wait and see, you know, maybe they rattle out. Again, this is a team that hasn't swept and they haven't even won 4 games in a row. But I think, and you kind of want to hold on to your chips as long as you can. I know, you know, the Devers trade last year did come a month before the trade deadline, but I think they want to hold on to their chips as long as they can, see if they can get in the striking range of 500. By the time the August or trade deadline comes around, and again, it just hasn't been a lot of great baseball to this point. That's asking a lot

0: for a team that hasn't won four games in a row. But, you know, if the time does come, with Ramos in particular, it is interesting because if you just play the offensive numbers, that would mean like moving Jung-Hoo back to center and like Schmidt to right, which for all the emphasis on outfield defense in the offseason, that's not a great defensive alignment. And, you know, Harrison Bader's obviously injured right now, and so that might just be the way they have to go about it. But then when Bader comes back, it's like, all right, like, what do you do? And, you know, trading Arias would kind of allow some of those dominoes or those puzzle pieces to fall into place. But you're trading one of the best second basemen in baseball up to this season. So I think it's really dependent. I think it really just depends on how these next couple weeks shake out, if the Giants can finally make a run. But, you know, again, tall task for a team that hasn't even won four games in a row and hasn't even swept this far.
1: Justice, I'll leave you with this one. What did you make of the elbow strain IL stint that, you know, Keaton Wynn's going on now, and it coming after him pitching on three consecutive days? I know you asked Tony Vitello about it, a couple other reporters asked him as well. Do you think there's a causation there with Wynn pitching three straight days and him now going on the IL?
0: I wish I was a doctor to be answering that question, but I think it's, you know, you see three straight outings, something that he's literally never done before because he's been a starter. And you think about his history of elbow issues. He had the Tommy John in 21. He had the ulnar nerve replacement transition surgery, whatever it's called, in 24. So you think back to those, you think about how, you know, this is pretty much his first full season as a reliever. He's only ever had four back-to-backs in his career. And it's like, you start thinking like, oh, they're probably played a role into that. And I will note this, because I think a lot of fans, and, you know, to a certain extent justifiably, are blaming Vitello. I think there also is, you know, a degree. I'm not saying it's fully on Keaton, but it is to him on a degree to say like, hey, I'm down for the day, because it's not uncommon for relievers to say like, hey, I pitched 2 days in a row, my arm doesn't feel great, I'm unavailable today. And obviously managers aren't going to tell us that before a game, but that's just something in the back of the head, like, all right, you know, this guy's not available, we got to use the pieces that we have. But, you know, that being said, I think it does to an also an extent fall on Tony to be like, you know, this guy was just pitching in Chicago however many hours ago, we got in at 4 a.m. because it was a Sunday night baseball game, his body's probably not fully recovered, he's already pitched 2 days in a row, like, let's maybe try to shy away from him, let's try to go to Dylan Smith, Eric Miller, whoever you have, and just try to figure, or go to Logan Webb to finish the game. Just try to figure it out from there and understand, like, yeah, we could use Keaton, but it's also June, and this is a guy with not a ton of experience. So that's my long-winded way of saying, you know, I think Keaton maybe should have been a little more vocal about saying, I'm not available on Monday, but I think Tony also has to, like recognize, even if a guy doesn't explicitly say it, you might want to shy away from the guy that's never done 3 days. Well.
2: Justice, I don't know what level you played at or whatever, but the number one rule for anyone, I don't care what level you're at, if your arm does not feel good, it is not on a coach. It is on you to tell us how you feel ahead of time so that we know, so we can be extra cautious, period. I mean, that's anyone who cares about any individual on any level, which I'm assuming all these guys do, it's up to the athlete to know their body. And sometimes they make bad mistakes. You think you feel good and you just don't, or maybe you want to hide it because you want to be a tough guy. And your point is well taken. I agree with you. I think there's a big pie chart of culpability, and a lot of guys share a slice on this. Keaton himself.
0: Yeah, for sure. And, you know, you always want to be available, but, you know, again, ask any reliever. Like, if you ever have a chance, like, ask any reliever. Ask them, have you ever told your manager, like, I'm not available today? And a lot of them will say yes. And, yes, these are guys, you know, I don't want to reveal personal conversations, but, you know, some of these guys, you know, want to go until their arm falls off eventually. But, you know, sometimes, like, even those guys will be like, yeah, I just can't do it today.
1: We're glad you could do it today, Justice. Great stuff. We'll do it again in the future, man. And we'll be reading you in the Barry News
2: Group.
1: Good
2: stuff.
0: For sure. Appreciate y'all as always. Y'all have a good one.
1: There he goes. Justice De Los Santos, one of the best in the biz, covering the orange and black. And, God, he's been having some kind of crazy seasons the last two, man, with his Devers deal. And now with this stuff, and let's get into kind of what we were just asking there about Keaton Wynn, obviously pitching three straight days, something he's never done, and now landing on the IL, Joe. And people trying to blame it. I think Justice kind of like towed the line there of like, yeah, it's on the player, maybe it's somewhat on the manager, but ultimately I think I'm in your lockstep in line of thinking, you got to know your arm, dude. Well, if you're Keaton Wynn and you know you've never pitched on three straight days and with the lack of rest and your arm might be feeling some type of way or elbow, I don't care how much you're feeling like you might be get lost in the logjam, they need you. And now you're lost. Potentially, I don't know how long. Maybe 10 days could be longer.
2: We do this thing where, like, just in sports, we want to be gladiators and whatnot. I think what we've learned about pitching, just in general, they're so precious. And if you've missed multiple years because of Tommy John and UCL injuries, more than anyone, you should be cautious upon your own body. And I know that you want to step up and be there for your team. And some guys have that mentality, and they do want to pitch. Brian Wilson was that way. Yeah. I'm going to pitch till my arm falls off. And other guys won't pitch if they feel anything of discomfort. So I'm not, I'm not saying it's right, wrong, whatever, but the player does have input.
1: Absolutely. And you're seeing it now more than ever. Remember, I'm sure back in like the 80s, 90s, whatever, if pitcher's arm was just sore, be like, it's all right, put some ice on it, you'll be fine. You have any level of soreness now? Oh, we're shutting this guy down. Oh, he's sore. He's coming out of the game. You're out the next start. Like, if it's a starting pitcher, I'm saying, right? Joe, why are you sore?
2: Why do you think every position player out there, not pitchers, all of them wear a compression sleeve on their right
1: every
2: arm?
1: Every single one.
2: Or their left arm if they're lefty. Because you're always in discomfort. You're throwing every single day. The amount of ibuprofen, Motrin, just painkillers in general that guys are on just to get through the season.
1: Yeah.
2: You don't even have to go there. I'm just talking about pills.
1: Sure.
2: Just straight up pills.
1: Pills, baby.
2: Yeah. No, I'm dead serious.
1: No, I know you are.
2: A reliever is even more so.
1: Absolutely. And I always go back to like Bonds is ahead of his time when it came to all the padding and everything, just protecting himself. Because everyone, you look at the little league level that you're at, Joe. Are these kids wearing padding everywhere?
2: Well, we had a kid this weekend, and they're very young, but he's like, oh, I felt something in my elbow. We're like, okay, sit down. And he's like mad that he couldn't go to first base. It's like, dude, your arms hurt.
1: Yeah.
2: Sit down. It's okay. And he was like frustrated and whatever.
1: He wants to play. Yeah.
2: Yeah. But it's like, hey, look, dude, like we're looking out for you because if you go out there and you get hurt, it's on my watch. And then I'm the one that feels absolutely horrible and devastated that a young person's arm was injured when it could have been avoided. And so we're not going to take any risks in this one.
1: Speaking of taking risks, the Giants did that a year ago, trading for Rafi Devers, and the development around him is something I want to touch on the other side, Joe, because you kind of made potentially a correlation to the development of the young Farhan Zaidi-era Giants under Buster Posey and Manassian, and if there is something to that, and do you give Buster Posey any credit for some of the emergences of Jung-Hoo Lee, Bryce Eldridge, Casey Schmidt? What does that mean going forward, and would that make you more apt to start trading some of these guys and bringing in prospects if you're starting to see these prospects develop in the Giants organization? Because for the longest time it was, man, none of these young prospects are doing anything under Farhan. Why are we holding on to them? Well, they're starting to produce under a new regime. So should we add more to that pipeline? 888-957-9570. Plus, we do got to get into the NBA Finals. A new champion was crowned. After 50-plus years, the New York Knicks are champions again. 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
9: 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You Better You Bet, Westwood One Sports, BetMGM, all of that. We talked with Nick Kostos, I believe, during Super Bowl week. We met him in person, Shasky and I, over at the Moscone Center. He's also a big New York guy based out of New York and a big Knicks fan. So I'm sure he also agreed with me. Jalen Brunson, easily finals MVP. Wasn't even close. Wasn't even close. Close, Carter.
10: Speaking of which, Spadoni, a little bit of news out of the NBA right now from Shams Charania. The Chicago Bulls are finalizing a deal to hire the Portland Trailblazers interim head coach Tiago Splitter as the franchise's new head coach.
9: Wait, the Bulls are hiring Tiago Splitter?
10: Correct. So now I guess the Trailblazers are without a head coach.
9: Why didn't the Blazers keep him? What the hell? That's kind of wild to
10: just
9: me.
10: Just broke.
11: Didn't their owner say you didn't want to pay for him or something?
9: Well, the owner just won the Stanley Cup because it's the same over for the Carolina Hurricanes. But you're right.
11: That's actually wild.
9: No, it's Minnesota. Get right there. Thank you. That's kind of crazy. No, but seriously, Joe.
12: There's three jokes in there all at once.
9: Real quick, though. Tiago Splitter did as good of a job as you could do. They were in a scandal at the start of the season with their head coach, Chauncey Billups.
12: Have you been following the Chauncey Billups saga?
9: No. What's Patel doing these days?
12: There are so many alleged rumors.
9: Alleged rumors, huh?
12: I have to make sure that I paint it properly.
9: So what are the alleged rumors?
12: Terry Rozier's crew set, Spoelstra's house on fire, allegedly.
9: What?
10: Because, that one is crazy.
12: Because he was the one who tipped the NBA and the FBI onto him basically fixing games.
9: That's wild.
10: Allegedly.
12: But again, it's not that wild because if you're film studying and you're watching and things don't look right and you've been film studying since the beginning of time.
9: Well, I'm saying that the lighting of an apartment on fire. It's
12: no, that part is actually believable.
9: That's what I'm saying. This is crazy.
12: They were using poker tables with infrared, see-through bottoms. You don't think that crew with that kind of money...
9: You know what? Nothing should surprise me anymore.
12: Now we're talking.
9: Everything's messed up. I mean, we got UFC fights at the White House.
12: Trump's posting him in the Nordics. I don't know what's going on.
9: I don't know what's happening either. But Nick Kostos joining us in about 8 minutes. Big New York Knicks fan. And he's going to be talking some NBA finals with us. What's up?
12: Do me a favor. You've been talking about Love Island.
9: I have been. It's been great. Shout out Beatrice. She has been dumped from the island. So her and Sean, first two eliminated. Yeah.
12: So on Apple...
9: We need to get the actual Love Island music, guys. I'm going to send it in the chat.
12: No. It's your entertainment tonight. I want you to...

0: check out Cape Fear. One of my favorite movies from back in the day.
1: I've seen Cape Fear.
0: Yeah, it's a great movie.
1: Is that Nick Nolte?
0: Nick Nolte and De Niro, I believe.
1: Classic.
0: Not Pacino. I think it's De Niro. And,
1: yeah, no, it's just De Niro.
0: Yeah, and what's that? Juliet.
1: Jessica Lange. Lange?
0: No, but the daughter was,
1: Oh, Juliet Lewis.
0: Thank you, Juliet
1: Lewis. I'm
0: looking
1: it up right now. Yeah, yeah, yeah.
0: Great movie. Great movie, great music, great soundtrack. Anyway, they got a new kind of adapted to modern times Cape Fear, and it's on Apple, and I like it. It's good. Highly recommend it.
1: I'm like three or four episodes in. Updated version of it. Okay. Oh, yeah. Martin Scorsese's Cape Fear actors return in Apple TV remake.
0: I think Spielberg might be a part of it.
1: Well, he just came out with his new Disclosure movie, Spielberg.
0: Where there's no Disclosure?
1: You going to see it? Come on. Disclosure Day. You're a big Spielberg guy, right?
0: Oh, I love Spielberg.
1: And Aliens. How? That's right up your alley, dude.
0: I know, but I mean.
1: And he keeps asking me, he's like, Dad, are aliens real? I was like, you're watching way too much whatever it is on YouTube because now you're getting like scared. Like, I was like, you need to take it. Talking about needing to take a playoff. Benny needs to take a playoff on all the alien stuff.
0: Tell him he just needs to look up the Y files and
1: follow my guy.
0: No, the Y files is good. It debunks a lot of crazy stuff. But it goes through all the conspiracy theories. I think the guy is probably one of the most brilliant. The videos are brilliant. And like sometimes they're left with cliffhangers, but most of the time he just debunks these wild conspiracy theories. Through actual facts.
1: Well, the only alien that Benny does recognize is Victor Wembanyama of the San Antonio Spurs. Because, you know, Benny is a three-week-old Spurs fan. He was devastated on a Saturday when the Knicks beat the Spurs for the championship. I hate them, Dad. They're a bunch of losers. I hate the Knicks. I was like, wow, you and Shasky, you guys are the same guy.
0: No, I don't hate the Knicks.
1: But he was like, had tears in his eyes. This is a three-week-old fan. Had tears in his eyes.
0: That's funny.
1: His Spurs losing. I was like, dude, I was like, I blame myself as a father. Well, but I was like, you know what? I didn't want to like be mad at it because I was like, at least he's that passionate about it. The fan deep down, I care about something. I was like, I don't care that it wasn't, you know, my team or like the Warriors, whatever. I was like, the fact that he cared that much about the Spurs, if this becomes his team, you know what? God love him.
0: But
1: he's starting at heartbreak.
0: You have to understand, it's not that I don't care about the Knicks one or the other, but it's insufferable to see like everything that's done in New York is bigger. It's like, shut up.
1: Well, it is. If you can make it in New York, right? You can make it anywhere. I butchered the line, but it's Sinatra. Make it there, make it anywhere.
2: If I can make it here, I can make it anywhere.
1: There you go.
2: Like
1: Fly me to the moon. Yeah. I was at the Shiboa Space Center yesterday in Oakland. It was very fun.
0: I mean, like, a lot of Frank Sinatra references. Spike Lee was there when they were a 10-win team, right?
1: So was Ben Stiller, yeah.
0: He's clearly been, yeah, but you don't need to have Ben Stiller getting the trophy the night they won it all. And he's like crying and holding it up.
1: But you know what would be the Bay Area equivalent if like E-40 was holding the trophy that night?
0: Yeah, but E-40 would know, like, back off.
1: Probably. But, would you have a problem with it if he did hold it?
0: If E-40 won, a Grammy or something like that, you wouldn't have Joe Shasky, who's been, like, down with him since Federal, since way back in the day.
2: But if
0: like,
2: it was Bonte.
0: Celebrating
1: but
0: with
1: if
0: him.
1: It was Bonte. Bonte wins the Emmy. Shasky's there with him. Yeah!
0: It'd be ridiculous.
1: Let's go!
2: Holding Bonte's Emmy.
0: Can you just give them, like, 5 seconds to enjoy it on their own?
1: No. You can't.
0: I mean,
1: because you know what? It was a group celebration. It was a family environment, and those players made those guys feel part of their team, and they embraced it.
0: Okay.
1: Chalamet, they loved Chalamet in the locker room. They're boys. Okay. And you don't think Chalamet's like, hey guys, I got you to the Oscar parties next year. Don't you worry. I got you, guys. Don't worry.
0: I'm sure he is. I'm sure he is.
1: You scratch my back, I scratch yours, kind of a thing going on. And by the way, do they officially break the Kardashian curse?
0: Could you imagine?
1: Kylie was there at all these games,
0: like,
1: right?
0: It's Montana, and he's taking all the photos in the 80s, and he's like, hey, get out of the way. No. Harris Barton, move over. Let Huey Lewis in. He's got to take a photo with the trophy.
2: Shout out the news.
0: Like, what are we doing?
1: No, the news aren't allowed. What? Only Huey's there, not the news.
0: What are we doing?
2: Like, hey, man, that's just the power of love right there.
0: I mean, come on. Hey, Charles Haley, get out of the way. Carlos Santana needs to pose with the Lombardi. That's what it was. It was ridiculous. It's ridiculous.
1: Black Magic Woman, baby. Let's go.
0: Just laugh.
1: No, that's what we're doing right now. You got to laugh at the absurdity. I am happy for the New York Knicks, like the long-suffering Knicks fans, because they've been bad for almost all of my life, for most of yours.
0: No, there have been a lot of great, real, true Knicks fans that deserve this moment. There's no question.
1: Absolutely. And we'll be talking to one of them in Nick Costos here in a couple minutes' time. Can we talk about Wemby, though, for a second before we get Nick on? Him not shaking

0: any hands.
1: Oh, that was
0: not
1: weak.
0: That was weak.
1: There's no other way around. Come on, man. Look, these are actions he's going to regret down the line. And yeah, so I completely agree with you. I think it's a bad look for him. I think there's about four or five things that if I was sitting down with him, you know, with a little more wisdom, I'd be like, hey, you're going to regret some of these. The way you went about it, I think there's a way to do it and there's a way not to. So, for example, nothing is worse in life than a sore loser.
0: Yeah.
1: A poor winner's bad,
0: yeah.
1: But people will be like, hey, he won, he can do whatever he wants.
0: Sure.
1: A sore loser is like the worst possible thing.
0: Yeah,
1: it really is. At least in this country, it feels like. And I think he's going to have a lot of things that he's going to want back. I think the number one thing he's going to want back is the ability to find a go-to move in the half-court set with 4 or 5 minutes to go. You know, Dirk had his little like mid-range turnaround shot. Kobe obviously had a variety of triple threat positions that he liked to go to. Jordan had the turnaround. Hakeem had the dream shake. You know, Kareem obviously had the sky hook. No one's doing the sky hook in this day and age. But he's going to have to find whatever that move is for him. I mean, like LeBron. Even LeBron has developed that, like, look this way, kind of step back, shot from three. It's not even a move. I don't even know what it is. It's like...
0: Oh, well, they call it the FU3, right?
1: Whatever it is.
0: That's what they call it?
1: Whatever
0: it is. Do you guys know what I'm talking about? Where he does the little... It's like a... I think everyone calls that the Harden step back, right? That's kind of like he coined that thing, so everyone's done it since him, and LeBron's done it very well. 5-3-0. Spadoni and Shasky would fit in perfectly with all those fake celebrity Knicks fans who just became fans in May. Yeah, that's us. Hey, if I was courtside, though, and they allowed me to like, go in there, absolutely, I'm hanging out with everyone. Yeah, let's go. Me and Kat and Brunson.
1: Yeah, but you wouldn't be like,
0: let me hold
1: Josh Hart, move out of the way. No. Josh Hart, move out of the way. Move out of the way. It's my time.
0: Well, I was surprised not to see Stephen A. doing all that stuff with like Spike.
1: He's wearing the hat. Look at him.
0: He's wearing all pink right now. Look at the smile on Stephen A.'s face.
1: God, I hate him.
0: Let's go. Let's go. 650, Chalamet's a little boy, channeling Ayuk in quotation marks. That's pretty good. 510, do you guys remember that loser Salt Bae who was all sweaty
1: and
0: bothering the Argentina players after they won the World Cup of Qatar?
1: And it was
0: I do remember that.
1: And it was cringe.
0: That was weird.
1: Was it not?
0: Yeah. Well, and not only was it cringe because he ran up to like Messi and was like, let's take a selfie and all that.
1: It was so weird.
0: Very bizarre. At least like all those other guys were at every single game in the playoffs leading up to it, like courtside. But Salt Bae coming in randomly was very strange.
1: Look, Joe, even when you're the coach of a team and the team wins it all, I think the weirdest thing to do is like, yes, yes, look at me. It's like, hand the trophy to your guys and like yes, you're a huge part of it, you know, but sure. Like, let the players have their moment. I don't know. That's just my belief.
0: Well, let's look. Let Nick Kostos have his moment here on the Morning Roast as you're listening to 95.7 The Game, KGMZ FM and HG1 San Francisco, an Odyssey Sports Station and the home of the Golden State Warriors Valkyries. Always on the Free Odyssey app, coming live from Laugh Among Studios. It's Spadoni, it's Shasky, now joined by You Better You Bet, Westwood One Sports, and BetMGM Ambassador, host, WFEN. I can just keep going down along. Knicks fan, Nick Kostos, joining us here on the River Islands guest line. Nick, were you hanging out with Ben Stiller and Timothy Chalamet Saturday night in San Antonio?
2: Well, great to be on with you guys. I have a 2-year-old, so I feel like things like that are... I would say an exit on the avenue of life, on the highway of life, that's unfortunately been closed by virtue of the fact that I have a family now, but did very much enjoy Saturday night winning a championship, first time in my lifetime for the New York Knicks. So yeah, the skies in New York City today, a lovely orange and blue, my friends. Thank you for having me.
1: Well, look, for you, because we became best friends during Super Bowl week,
0: Moscone Center.
1: I am happy for you, but look, I'm just being real. This is me from afar, hating on New York, and I admit that, because I'm a hater.
2: Just admit it. That's as long as you admit it and someone admits it, I think it's great.
1: But could you imagine Joe Montana, hey, Harris Barton, Charles Haley, get out of the way. We got to get a photo with the Lombardi for Huey Lewis. Like, seeing celebrities take the Larry O'Brien trophy the night of was just obnoxious. It was just,
2: why do you care?
1: Because it's obnoxious. Like,
2: why does it bother you so much?
1: It's Mike Brown's time. It's Jalen Brunson's time. OG Ananobi's time.
2: I love this, by the way, that Huey Lewis of Huey Lewis in the News was your big celebrity in the late 80s.
1: He was.
2: When the Niners for the Niners, and you know how I feel about the Bill Walsh Niners. And the 89 Niners are the greatest football team, I think, in the history of the National Football League. Huey Lewis, that's who we're talking about here. Let you know what, the Knicks are going to see that, and we're going to raise you 500 times better than that. I just love that, and at least you admitted it, that people hate New York so much that we're resorting to getting mad. Who cares that Ben Stiller's holding the championship trophy? Why are you, as a grown man, shouldn't you be worried about your crappy baseball team instead of the fact that Timothy Chalamet's holding the Larry O'Brien trophy? Is this what you guys have been reduced to in the Bay Area? Complaining about this?
1: He's sitting on the sidelines. Could you imagine me? Hey, Jordan Poole, get out of the way. Shasky did all the pre- and post-game shows for years.
2: Why, Draymond did it? Why can't you do it?
1: But Draymond played.
2: Why can't you?
1: Draymond played. He played. Like, oh, that's all I'm saying. Just get out of the way. Ben Stiller. God.
0: He's a diehard. Let Ben Stiller off, though. He did Zoolander, all right?
1: More I than love Ben ever Stiller. Done,
0: all right?
1: I love Ben Stiller.
2: You don't.
1: Meet the Blankers is one of my favorite movies of all time.
0: You can
1: time.
0: Say Fockers. It's okay.
1: I don't.
0: It's not an FCC.
1: My mother-in-law gets mad at me when I bring
0: you're
1: that
0: fine,
1: up.
0: Please. Yeah. Hey, Nick, tell this guy why Jalen Brunson deserved to be the finals MVP.
1: Well, I thought OG Anunoby should have been
0: there. Come on.
1: I thought OG Anunoby was absolutely outstanding for multiple games.
0: That was one of the greatest.
2: Can I ask this question? Okay, so heading into Game 5, if you had asked me who should win finals MVP, I'll be honest, like I bet it and I lost. I thought that Anunoby was going to win.
1: Okay.
2: So heading into Game 5, Anunoby was going to win finals MVP. Joe, is your take, Shasky, is your take that Anunoby should have still won after
1: Game 5?
2: No.
1: He should have gotten more love for it because, to me, I'm still bitter about Steph Curry not getting that first finals MVP because Andre Iguodala...
2: Do you need to see a therapist?
1: Yes. Because I know anything that happens in New York is going to magnify the under 6'3 Jalen Brunson to diminish our legend
0: Jalen
1: Steph Curry.
0: Brunson
1: I know how this
0: Steph.
1: Works. I know
2: can
1: how this
2: I,
1: works.
2: Hold on a second. Can I ask a serious question? And I'm being serious. What does Jalen Brunson have anything to do with Steph Curry?
0: Nothing.
1: Well, it's when I watch like Pat McAfee or First Take or Nick Costas putting out material. Not only is he the greatest player in Knicks history, he now has to be the greatest guard to ever win a
2: that?
1: Title. No, I'm already seeing the takes from WFAN
2: over the weekend.
1: WFAN said it on Friday night.
2: Like, who cares if W? Who cares? They're Knicks fan. Who cares?
1: I know. I do.
2: Like anyone.
1: I'm defending the honor of Curry.
2: Like, you don't have to. And everyone that knows, if you know ball, you know that Curry's better than Brunson. It's not an insult. Right?
1: Well, I'm still mad that he didn't get that finals MVP. 37 in a game
2: one.
1: Five. Yeah, but he should have got the first one.
2: Who cares? You won.
1: Yeah.
2: There's something wrong with you, dude.
0: Well, we love it.
1: Relax.
0: Well, hold on.
1: I know something's wrong with me. I don't need you to diagnose
0: it. No, we love it, though. It helps with the ratings. Nick Costas joining us here. You better, you bet. BetMGM, all of it. He's a big Knicks fan. Very happy. First in his lifetime.
2: I'm sorry to interrupt. So, like, let's say that Montana wins Super Bowl MVP and Super Bowl 23 and not Jerry Rice. Right, with 215 yards in the game. Are you like 30 plus years later?
1: No,
2: 40
1: in that
2: years
1: one,
2: later, like, man, Jerry got robbed. Why do you care? You won. Who cares?
1: Well, because it felt like for about 9 years, it was crushing to Steph Curry's legacy, and it became a thing when it never was a thing. And I still don't understand how holding the ball.
2: You're right. It wasn't a thing. You're making it one. It's not a thing at all. Everyone acknowledges Curry's one of the greatest players.
1: That didn't happen until after he won Finals MVP against the Boston Celtics.
2: That is. You are nuts.
1: No, we heard it every day for years on end.
2: There is not one person that knows anything about basketball that would have said, like, so let's...
1: Frank Izzola, everyone in Boston, the New York media, Brian Windhorst.
0: Lindy.
1: I'm just telling you.
2: That Steph Curry was not an all-time great until he won finals MVP.
1: That's when the tide turned, yes. Because I did radio every single day during that time period, and the question was always, can he do it on the biggest stage? He needed Kevin Durant
0: needed
1: to bail
0: KD
1: him out. Like, that's what everyone said.
2: Well,
1: Nick,
2: to be fair, it wasn't just that he needed KD. He also needed Kyrie Irving and Kevin Love to get hurt in 2015. So if we're going to, like,
1: see
2: do
1: what
2: that
1: I'm
2: game,
1: saying?
2: Let's just,
1: you see what
2: let's
1: I'm saying?
2: Let's just tell the truth about it, because they would have lost that finals in 2015 if the Cavs were healthy.
1: So here
2: let's
1: we go.
2: But that being said, Steph is obviously an all-time great, and anyone that said otherwise prior to 22 is an idiot, honestly.
0: So is Jalen Brunson the greatest Knick ever, Nick?
2: In my lifetime, I'm reticent to say overall, but look, I wasn't alive in the 70s when Walt Clyde Frazier and Willis Reed were leading the Knicks to two championships. So if you had like an older Knicks fan on the show and he or she wanted to make the case for Clyde, I can't really argue with it. I wasn't alive for

0: before it. In my lifetime, it's absolutely Brunson. Now, Brunson is never going to, just because of where he's at in his career, he's not going to have the numbers that Patrick Ewing has.
1: No.
0: He can't. It's like, it's not possible. But, and it's not meant to be an insult to Ewing, and I grew up watching you. I loved Ewing, right? It broke my heart watching him on the court celebrating, and he didn't get to win one as a player. So it's not an anti-Patrick Ewing thing. It's more of a statement of fact, right? Like, Patrick didn't win a championship. Brunson did. He scored 45 points on the road in the closeout game of a finals against a great defensive team, made Wemby look stupid on that 83-77 play when he took him to the hole and basically bumped into him and got it just outside of the reach of his pterodactyl wingspan. He was Michael Jordan on Saturday night. So, like, Brunson's the greatest Knick ever, while still acknowledging that Ewing was really great as well.
1: The thing on Patrick Ewing, which was sad for me, because we always, I thought he was going to become a Warrior. We lost the lottery in 85. We get Mullen, which is a great consolation prize, from New York. He was an old man in 99. Like, he was hurt. He was broken down. And that was probably their best team. And then they had Latrell Sprewell, who I rooted for, even though he choked out our coach.
0: Well, shout out to former Golden State Warriors coach PJ Carlisle back in the day. No, the best, I think the best Knicks team in 94? That run. Not, honestly, the 93 team, I think, was better than 94. So 93, just, and I'll be really quick with this. 93, the Knicks are the one seed. They play the Bulls in the Eastern Conference Final, have home court. They win the first two at the Garden, then they lose four straight. And in game five, Charles Smith misses about 19 shots underneath the basket in a critical spot in the game. The Knicks lose. They go to Chicago. They lose game six. 94, like, Jordan's not there. The Knicks barely beat the Bulls in seven in that series and then lose to the Rockets. But the best Knicks team is 96-97, which is the team where Ewing and company, people got suspended in the final couple games because of the fight, and they walked onto the court. That was the best Knicks team. And got jobbed, and they probably would have lost to the Bulls anyway, but I would have liked to have seen it.
1: All right.
0: That was probably the best Knicks.
1: So now that I'm done getting into an argument with you about Steph Curry's honor, Jalen Brunson's story is incredible. Like, it really is. And seeing him and his dad working on jumpers, the video that we've seen over and over again, I mean, is that – I'm just trying to think of father-son duos in New York, in the sports landscape. Where do they land?
0: Well, I mean
1: – in terms of lore.
0: Rick was kind of like a curtain jerk and jabroni player for the Knicks. Like, played like 10 seconds in the finals in 99. I don't say that disrespectfully. Like,
1: no, that's what I'm
0: asking. In order to play 10 seconds of an NBA finals game, you're like wanting like the top 0.01% of basketball players in the world. But I mean, the fact that Jalen's his kid and just won finals MVP to give the Knicks their first championship in my lifetime and in 53 years. Yeah, it could be Jalen Brunson, and Jalen Brunson's dad could be this plastic fork I'm holding up right now that I'm eating a piece of chicken with, and it would be number one. So yeah, I'll put them number one. Because right. Jalen's in.
1: So you got Joe Torre, you got Tuna, Coughlin, they're all legends in New York. I know I'm missing other ones. For Mike Brown to do this with that basketball team, how's he viewed today? Because I've always had a big soft spot for Mike Brown. We did a lot of interviews with him on this station. Just a great dude who just gets it and knows how to treat people. I'm really happy for him. So I just wonder, how are New Yorkers embracing Mike Brown today?
0: It's a great question, because I don't think enough time has passed to really kind of soak in all of it. And so much of it has been around Brunson, deservedly so, that I'm actually thinking about that question for the first time. I haven't considered that. Now, look, like, Coughlin won two, Parcells won two, Torrey won four, like, Girardi won one. Yeah. This is just Mike Keenan won in 1994 with the Rangers. I think he's going to go down as number one.
1: Wow.
0: Because he won with the Knicks.
2: Wow.
0: So, look, like, you know, in my lifetime, the first Yankee World Series was 96, right? Coming back from 2-0 down and beating the Braves in six. But the Yankees had won a lot prior to that, right? So that was obviously great, but Joe Torre was kind of contained. The Yankees were in the wilderness in the 80s, but that's kind of like they had won championships in the 70s. It wasn't that long. And Parcells won two, obviously, and he's a legend. And then Coughlin won two, but the Giants had won prior to that. Like, this was the Knicks. And here's the thing that I think people need to understand about New York. Not that it's a difficult concept to grasp, but it's kind of unique in this respect where, and I've said this a lot recently, where, you know, I can meet someone, a sports fan, and they tell me they're a football fan. And I don't know if they root for the Giants or the Jets. Or if they're a baseball fan. Maybe they're a Yankee fan. Maybe they're a Met fan. If someone tells me in New York that they're a basketball fan, I guess they could feasibly be Nets fans, but like there are no Nets fans. Like they don't exist. They're Knicks fans. This is the one team that like everyone unites around. And it's the first one in 53 years and in a lot of our lives. I actually think Mike Brown is going to go down as the most beloved coach.
1: Wow.
0: And I'll say that right now.
2: And that's crazy considering the stints he had with the Lakers, stints he had to return to Cleveland. Didn't he last like seven games in that second season with the Lakers and they fired him? And it was crazy. And then he was replacing Phil Jackson. Uh-huh. Phil would go on to New York, do the Kristaps thing. So I'm sure you guys are talking about all the history about that this whole summer.
0: Delicious bit of irony, by the way, with Mike Brown. So Mike Brown was the coach of Sacramento, obviously.
1: We know all about Sacramento. Yeah.
2: De'Aaron.
0: Yeah, and obviously, so you guys know already, right? Before he gets fired, he's criticizing De'Aaron Fox. Yeah, and then he gets fired, obviously what happened in the finals.
2: Yeah. Hey, Nick, great stuff, man. We appreciate the time.
1: I just want to let you know, hey, I love you and hate you simultaneously. And also, Steph Curry will always be greater than Jalen Brunson, no matter what he accomplishes from here on out.
0: But like, why?
1: I just had to needle you.
0: That's Curry is better than Brunson. See, like I can be, you can't be honest.
1: Now I want you to admit 2015, we were winning no matter what. Remember, we were winning that entire game. We were winning in overtime when Kyrie got hurt.
0: Listen, I'm being honest with you. You guys were going to, the Cavs were better in 15. Like, why can't you say that? Who cares? You won.
1: We won in six. Going away.
0: No, not what happened. Are we really?
1: See what I'm saying? Do you see what I'm saying?
0: Are you letting me go? Are we not going to talk about the Niners? Like, you
2: I'm literally, my producer is pulling out all the red hair in his head right now. He's so angry at us that we've blown through this.
1: You
2: want
1: to come back on? We need to do once 16. A week so that me and you can argue with each other. Because I was being nice today.
0: No, I'd like to. I'm actually a little upset that we're just not going to talk about the Niners at all, who I'm going to pick to win the Super Bowl this year.
2: Oh, my God. Stop it. The substation. We'll get you on to talk about the substation come training camp. All right, Nick?
1: Stop.
0: You guys are ungrateful sports fans. I'll tell you that.
2: You and Jay Glazer, you both told us that. There you go.
0: And you're ungrateful because you have one of the best coaches and you have no belief in him. And just wait till one thing goes wrong with the Rams and you pull a piece. Going to be waiting in the wings. Kyle Shanahan and the San Francisco 49ers.
1: Just blow the break. We're just going to blow the break. We're going to keep going. You know what? All right. Now, I'm taking it to 26.
2: You're here.
1: Nick, you're
2: Nick's
1: here.
2: Staying.
1: Right. Nick,
2: he
1: you're here. So,
2: it,
1: Nick.
2: So you have to stay right now. River Island's guest line. You better you bet. Bet MGM. Nick Costos here.
1: I love
2: biggest
1: you.
2: Biggest Knicks fan ever joining us here on the Morning Roast.
1: All right. So now, by the way, Carter, now can you see why I've been defending Curry's honor for about 3 weeks? Seeing this coming from Knicks fans.
2: No,
0: I'm not criticizing him at all. So what are you talking? Like, what are you defending his honor from? There's no one's assailing it.
2: They're so sensensive about
1: you,
2: Steph.
1: It's, you saying that they wouldn't have won the title in 2015?
0: They wouldn't have.
1: And you wouldn't have won the title if De'Aaron Fox would have got benched for Dylan Harper. How does that sound?
0: I'll tell you this.
1: How does that sound?
0: That
1: sounds ridiculous.
0: No, it doesn't. I can be honest and you can't be. Ready? If Jalen Williams doesn't get hurt, if J-Dub doesn't get hurt, the Thunder win the title. How about that?
1: Maybe.
0: I can admit that. Why can't you admit that?
1: But injuries are a part of the game. Injuries are a part of the game. And Kevin Love, we played him the very next year, wasn't the same player, even though, you know, and Curry got hurt in 2016. But I don't do that as an excuse. Curry got hurt his knee three different times in 2016, down the stretch, his unanimous season. And we don't, like, we lost straight up. Bogut got hurt in game 7. Iggy got hurt in game 7. We lost. I don't say that those are excuses. That's part of playing sports. Just like your guy Hostetler doesn't have a ring.
0: I can't say what I said about 15, but I can't say what I said about 2015.
1: We were going to win that overtime game, game 1, with Kyrie, whether he was on the
0: Cavs
1: floor or not.
0: The Cavs were better. Look, yeah. The Cavs were better until they weren't. Absolutely. The Warriors won. The Cavs were better, and if the Cavs were healthy, the Cavs would have won. It's not an insult to tell the truth. I'm sorry.
2: Well, can you tell us the truth about the 49ers? You don't believe they're going to win the Super Bowl. Come on, Nick. Come on.
0: I love them.
2: Why?
0: I love them this year. Because you know what? Why don't you guys like them? How about that?
1: Well, their defense is very suspect. I mean, they gave up 41 points on the road to the team that went on to win the Super Bowl.
0: Yeah, you know, just, you know, missing two first ballot Hall of Fame players. No big deal. Bosa, Fred Warner, not there. They're both coming back.
1: Bosa has not played like a first ballot Hall of Famer for like 2 years.
0: But he is he not still a very good passer?
1: No, he's coming off his third ACL injury. I mean, that there's reason to be cautious. I still think they're a very

0: good team.
1: Oh, okay. Underrated aspect of the Niners offseason. I think everyone will look at Mike Evans, and also like the draft stuff to me is so overblown. I am obsessed with the hire of Raheem Morris as the defensive coordinator of this team. So Raheem, when he's the defensive coordinator of the Rams, and he's like a Bay Area guy, right? I don't know what your guys' relationship is with Mike Silver from The Athletic, but Mike Silver wrote this book. I have it here. That's fine. It's a badge of honor. So he wrote this book called The Why Is Everything that I have on my backdrop here. And it's about the offensive revolution, right? With McVay and Shanahan and LaFleur to a lesser extent.
0: Going back to Washington.
1: Absolutely. And Raheem Morris is like a big part of this book and how Raheem understands, because he's a wide receivers coach, understands the offensive side of the ball and applies that to the defensive side of the ball, right? And if we think about Super Bowl 56, right, which the Rams beat the Bengals, and how Odell Beckham gets hurt, blows his ACL out in the first day. I think he was going to win Super Bowl MVP, blows his ACL out. And the Rams immediately in that moment know, we need to scrap the whole game plan. We're going to have to win this game with defense because they're not going to be able to move the ball now as well without Beckham on the field. Raheem Morris is the architect of all of that. Raheem Morris is, I think he's a bad head coach. He's a great guy, so I don't like to say that, but he's not a good head coach. Was bad in Tampa and then was bad in Atlanta. But as far as being a defensive coordinator goes, especially as someone that understands the way like the psychotic minds of like the Shanahan McVay people work, I think this is going to be an outstanding hire replacing Robert Saleh as a defensive coordinator. And here's what I'll say also. For everyone out there that's listening to this, especially, you know, someone who's as ungrateful as it gets in Joe Shasky, and I have to be honest, I don't respect you for this. I respect you as a man, but I don't respect you for this.
0: Here we go.
1: Because none of you, you all are ungrateful. None of you appreciate the greatness and the genius of your head coach. Because you're caught up in a bunch of, candidly, unlucky, and this goes back to Super Bowl 51 with the Falcons against the Patriots, where Atlanta's obviously up 28-3 in the game. He's calling the plays on offense. We can go back to the first Niners Chiefs Super Bowl. What happened? Is it his fault that Jimmy Garoppolo overthrew Emmanuel Sanders in that game? Is it his
0: fault? Should have run the ball. They had a minute and 30 to go, and Raheem Morris.
1: I love this. You had
0: Raheem Mostert had 300 yards on the ground in the NFC Championship game, and he had 11 touches. 11 touches.
1: The Chiefs.
0: You don't want to give Mahomes the ball back in that situation. Like,
1: win the game. It was a play to win the game. Your quarterback makes the throw, you win the Super
0: Bowl. It was deeper than that. They were going to get the ball back. We had to get stops. They were pressing, you know, Sammy Watkins. There's a variety of reasons. Nick, I've watched that game back 15 times.
1: And then you go to overtime. And, like, is there shame in losing to Patrick Mahomes?
0: No, but there's shame in not knowing the overtime rules, not knowing that you need the ball second so you get four chances.
2: The Chiefs did
0: it's basic
2: them.
0: Math. I love Shanahan. I'm probably the biggest Shanahan fan.
1: Oh,
0: I
1: do. You hate him.
0: Okay,
1: You hate him. Okay. You hate him. I want you to be honest. Like, tell the truth. You don't like him.
0: Spadoni.
2: I think we've done a poll here, Nick, on the most valuable sports person, coaches
0: included. I love Shanahan.
2: And I think Shanahan in the Bay Area sports landscape is like top three or four. You got Macklin Celebrini. We've got, who else? We got Brock Purdy.
0: Bryce Eldridge.
2: We got Bryce Eldridge now.
1: Hey, Macklin's
2: Steph Curry.
1: Awesome. I like that. He's
2: the future phenom. We gotta start talking
0: Kyle
2: about
0: is
2: him.
0: An amazing coach. Kyle is an absolute amazing coach. But not knowing the overtime rules is, I can't even defend that. Like, I just can't.
1: It's time for Kyle. It's time.
2: It's tough, though.
0: Well,
2: real quick, and you're talking about, we're talking with Nick Costos here. You bet MGM, big Knicks fan. We're talking about the Knicks championship, and now we're talking some 49ers and some offseason football. Like, this division is stacked, Nick. You got the Rams who are the favorites, obviously. They trade for Myles Garrett. You got the defending champs and the defensive boy genius, all of the offensive boy geniuses in the division, Mike McDonald. Like, they kept a lot of their pieces. They lost some, obviously. And I'm always like, Sam Darnold, do it again. We'll see. But you got to admit, this division might be one of the best we've ever seen heading into this season.
1: It's sick.
2: And then you got the Arizona Cardinals.
1: And yes, which is like, we'll see the turnout. But got great hair. I'll tell you what, man, he got great hair. LaFleur's got great hair. The Rams are deserved Super Bowl favorites right now. And look, like, you know, let's tell the truth, right? Gun to my head, which thankfully there isn't, pick the Super Bowl champion, life on the line, betting odds notwithstanding. I think you pick the Rams, right? Is Aaron Donald going to come out of retirement? And
0: Probably.
1: If so, this will be an instance where Myles Garrett will be on a defensive line and will not be the best player on the defensive line overall. Like, Aaron Donald is like a top six player all time in the sport. What I would say about the Rams, while acknowledging that they're the best team on paper, This seems, and you can play this game with any team, right? Where if Patrick Mahomes gets hurt, right? So I understand that to a degree. The Rams are a big stars and scrubs roster. And I think they will regret the Ty Simpson pick. And everyone wants to galaxy brain this.
0: I totally agree with this.
1: If you don't draft Ty Simpson, you don't get Myles Garrett. Like, shut up. Of course you can. Like, stop it. Like, what happens? You know, I'm not trying to poke fun at all at addiction. Puka Nacua was in rehab this year. They tried to replace Devontae Adams by trading. This is all out there. It's reported. They tried to get A.J. Brown to replace Devontae Adams. What happens if something happens to one of those receivers? They've got nothing at receiver. Great. They're going to run three tight end sets into oblivion. Good luck with that with no speed on the offense. Like, I've got questions about this offensive line. Alaric Jackson just got arrested. He's the left tackle of this team. The quarterback's got chronic back issues. Now, again, do I think they're the best team on paper? Yes. But I think they're a flimsier best team on paper than we've seen in quite some time.
0: I would agree with the Simpson pick, too. I thought it was absolutely moronic. You're a win-now team with a quarterback who's got one or two or maybe 3 years left, and you're gonna redshirt a guy for a year or two on the bench. It made no sense. They needed an impact, plug-and-play guy. We were 10, 11, 12, whatever they were picking at right there. I thought it was one of the dumbest decisions ever. I get you have to have a succession plan, but I totally agree with you. That being said, I think you're underrating like those young tight ends. They have two young tight ends. They're very, very good. And we're without our star tight end right now in George Kittle.
1: Be ready for week one, though, right? That's what I was reading, that he'll be ready to go.
2: I don't think they're going to send him to Australia, but he may be back sooner than a lot of us anticipated. Nick, he's
1: got Jake Tonjes. You got Jake Tonjes. Who needs George Kittle?
2: Can't block, though.
0: I love Jake Tonjes, but he's not George Kittle.
1: You know what? I'm going to say it. I'm going to say it right now on your show. You ready? The 49ers are going to beat the Rams in Australia in week one.
2: Wow, lock it in. Did you think that was a soft move from McVay and company saying, hey, we don't want Niner fans, you know, stacking up SoFi Stadium with all their red, 70% of it being 49ers. So we're going to Australia. We're going to go all the way across the world so you guys can't dominate SoFi Stadium. That's basically what Kyle Shanahan thought they were doing.
1: Do I think it's a weak move? No, I think it's really smart because he's right. Like the NFC Championship game, which, by the way, also, like if Jaquiski Tartt catches that pass from Stafford, like the Niners win the Super Bowl that year because they would have beaten the Bengals. And like Kyle Shanahan sucks. That was all Niners fans.
0: That was Jimmy. Game was Jimmy Garoppolo sucks because I was there. I was 20 rows back with my dad. It's one of the great trips I ever went on. God rest my dad's soul. And the first series of the game, third down, he had George Kittle flying over the middle. And my dad turned to me and goes, he had him. We got bad Jimmy today. We're going to lose. And he was right. We got the ball back after Odell Beckham scored a touchdown and he cooked K'Wan Williams. We got the ball back. My dad started packing up his gear. I go, Dad, we got a minute to go. We got the ball. This could be his Montana moment. He goes, it's Jimmy Garoppolo, Joe. Yeah. It's Jimmy Garoppolo. And then he got intercepted and the rest is history.
1: You know what? You guys would have had a Super Bowl 16, right? A Super Bowl 23. I think it would have went the same way. Niners over Bengals again.
2: Well, the Bengals-Chiefs was the first game that day.
0: And
2: a lot of Niner fans are saying, wow, the Chiefs blew that game. Oh, my God, we're going to get the Bengals. And then that's what happened.
0: And then Shanahan had the ball. It was fourth and two in that situation, and they could have gone for it. Instead, they could have kicked the field goal, but Robbie Gould doesn't have the leg. They punted to them. They were backed up in the end zone. Everybody knows Stafford's going to throw one up. Tartt missed it, and the rest is history. Beckham killed us in that NFC Championship game.
1: Yep. I saw Spadoni waving, which means it's time for me to go. I appreciate you guys keeping me for 25 minutes.
0: I hate you, buddy, but I love you.
1: I'll just say, the Bill Walsh 49ers, even as a Giants fan, are my favorite football team ever. I can't get the I'm sure you watched it. The documentary on the 80s Niners on AMC recently, Rise of the Niners, was great. Walsh is a legend. Those teams are great. The 89 Niners is... Everyone talks about the 85 Bears or even the 07 Patriots, who my Giants beat in Super Bowl 42. The greatest football team ever in the history of the National Football League single season is the 1989 San Francisco 49ers with George Seifert. And if Walsh had stuck around, I think they would have won that one. And maybe my Giants wouldn't have stopped the three-peat January 20th, 1991, at Candlestick Park.
0: And that's why you gotta
1: far from Roger that far from 42 yards out. Yeah, just hand the ball to Lawrence Taylor. Hell yeah. Go Giants. Go
0: Leonard
1: Knicks.
0: Marshall,
1: go
0: Pepper
2: Nick,
0: Johnson,
2: as much
0: Jim
2: as
0: you
2: like
0: Bird,
2: to blow through
0: you.
2: This break and go 42 minutes with you, I don't think I'm allowed to. Good stuff, man. We appreciate it.
0: Have Hope fun. All is well with the family, buddy.
2: Have fun.
0: Congratulations.
2: On Thursday with the parade, man.
0: Curry over Brunson.
1: All right. Yes, Curry over Brunson. You're right.
0: 15 Warriors. Over the 26 Knicks.
1: Wishing, but no, No.
2: Don't stop. Turn his mic off. Jesus.
1: No.
2: Come on.
1: Bye, guys.
2: Bye, Nick. Brought to you by AC Transit.
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0: Let's go. Little Soulja Boy? You were big into Soulja Boy, weren't you, Carter?
1: Yeah, you were.
0: Jasky? Not so much. That's not his era.
2: Soulja Boy?
0: That's right.
3: Crank no! That. No.
0: You knew the dance.
2: Oh, I knew the song.
0: You knew the Superman.
2: Superman!
0: Yeah! Hey, you're so happy talking to Nick Costos right there.
2: Well, I didn't know what we were doing. I thought we were going to do like 7-8 minutes. I was going to let him have the floor.
0: I didn't know what we were doing.
2: And then we just went like 20, and I'm like, you know what? Here we go.
0: Let's just get right into it. You know what my biggest takeaway was of that conversation? Wasn't even anything Curry or Nick or Brunson related. It's that he thinks the Niners are like, he likes them to win the Super Bowl. It's like, what? We're not grateful about Kyle Shanahan,
2: too. Can you acknowledge something, though?
0: What?
2: Did I not tell you that, like, the way that people talk about that 2015 title, it drives me nuts. It drives me nuts. Yet the very next year, when they won 73 during the regular season, okay, no one ever references Curry was playing on one leg, and Iguodala was hurt his back in that series. Bogut was hurt and was out in that series. Like,
0: I mean, all that being said,
2: they lost.

0: lost. Like,
1: it's because they were up 3-1. It's unfortunate. It had never happened before.
0: I understand that, but.
1: The blown.
0: But they lost fair and square.
1: Yeah.
0: And yeah, and Draymond got some. These are things that happened in the series.
1: Sure.
0: But I've come to, like, it's pretty obvious. The Warriors got beat by the better team. They were the better team in those games, and they ended up winning.
1: Well, I always argue, and I hate when we do this, like, oh, if this team stayed healthy, like, and I thought what Nick brought up was a great point. Hey, if Jalen Williams stayed healthy for the Thunder, absolutely they're probably primed to go back-to-back.
0: Yeah.
1: But he didn't. That's part of why it's so damn hard to win not one, but two in a row, or hell, three in a row. Because of the attrition, because of the physical nature of playing all those games and not having a lot of rest in between said games. Like, that's why a lot of, like, the Warriors being the last team to go back-to-back in the NBA Finals, it's kind of crazy. It's been a decade, dude. It's gonna coming up on a decade almost.
0: I think it's actually good for the league.
1: Really?
0: Yeah, I do. Because I think it tells you that, like, I think we thought that you had to tank your way to being one of the great teams. And so to see this team that did not tank, talking about the Knicks, where they just made trade after trade after trade and took other parts from around the league that were either cast off or devalued or flipped for whatever reasons, and pieced them together, I think it's a good thing for the league. I really do. I think this is a unique way of winning a championship. It's not a bunch of homegrown guys. Now, people will argue, oh, there's too much parity. And I would say, like, I don't know, maybe. Like, let's see what happens this year with the Knicks. Maybe they're good again this year. Maybe they win it all. Maybe they don't. I like that it feels like I can make an argument for 8 to 10 teams to win it all. I do think that for the league's health, that's pretty cool.
1: So since 2018-19, there's been 8 different teams to win the title. Raptors, Lakers, Bucks, Warriors, Nuggets, Celtics, Thunder, Knicks.
0: And how many of those teams did you think was going to win another one in that period? Okay. I think I would say...
1: Not the Raptors. I'm not putting them in.
0: I actually did think the Lakers could win another
1: one. The Lakers were still, like, they were good in that regular season. So
0: exactly.
1: I thought the Lakers might be able to. Bucks, actually. I thought
0: Nuggets.
1: I thought the Bucks, Giannis was in his prime, dude.
0: Yeah, I didn't know. I was a little more skeptical on the
1: that
0: Bucks than you,
1: maybe. That was also a year removed from the COVID. Like, half the stadiums were full.
0: Yeah.
1: It was kind of a weird era. But no one can deny, Giannis was the best player in the league by far.
0: And was for a couple years, okay? Nuggets, I thought, could win multiple.
1: Yeah,
0: okay?
1: I did.
0: I thought OKC could win. So at least half
1: Boston,
0: those teams.
1: Yes.
0: Boston. Like, at least half those teams, you could have made an argument, should have won multiple.
1: Did you think the Warriors were primed?
0: Knowing what we know now, no, I was wrong.
1: Okay.
0: In real time, I thought, but I was way wrong.
1: Prior to the punch, I did think the Warriors could still stick around in that Western Conference and contend for a title. Post-punch, no chance.
0: Well, here's the other thing. Like, as I look across the landscape, right, he brought up the injuries for OKC. What is OKC going to do this year?
1: Mm.
0: Is the path for San Antonio in the West going to be way harder? Or does OKC make a move, or Denver make a move that actually makes them worse? Does Houston make a move that makes them worse? I thought Houston would be better this year.
1: I did too. I think a lot of us did. They brought in Kevin Durant because they needed a closer.
0: And would you agree that they were a much easier out than we all anticipated?
1: Joe, I gave the Lakers no shot in that first round series.
0: I predicted a win.
1: And you said, he's like, actually, I think they're talking. I'll give you credit for this. Again, going back to credit and when you were right. Hey, that team was so damn toxic.
0: They hate each other.
1: They hated him, and I underestimated that.
0: So, like, I got the West landscape, and I don't know. I don't know if, like, do the Spurs overreact and make a crazy trade?
1: Or do they regress? Do they have a championship hangover? Who
0: exactly.
1: Knows?
0: You know, like, Boston took a couple years to get back to the finals after losing to the Warriors. Then I look at the East. What's Detroit going to do? What's Orlando going to do?
1: Orlando almost should have upset Detroit in round one, yeah.
0: Sounds like Boston is aggressive. What are they going to do?
1: Oh, they want to get Giannis.
0: Right?
1: I heard. Yeah.
0: Right? So you can make an argument on both sides. It could be tougher or way easier. You know, Indiana will be back in the mix this year, but where's Halliburton at?
1: Year removed from an Achilles injury, yeah.
0: What are the Heat going to do? Are they the team that's going to land Giannis?
1: Mm.
0: Is KD and Giannis going to Miami?
1: What are the Lakers going to do? I have no idea.
0: They
1: make a big swing.
0: I just laid out, 9 teams? It's like Minnesota is a team to me. Like, they've been knocking and knocking and knocking. Are they going to do something?
2: John Morant.
1: Oh, are they saying Ja over to Minnesota?
2: There's some inklings that Minnesota could be in on Ja Morant.
1: Ja Morant and Anthony
0: Edwards?
1: Do you
0: like that, Knicks?
1: I don't know.
2: No, but it will shake things up, that's for sure.
0: No doubt.
1: Well,
0: no doubt.
1: I like
0: Who's getting
1: it?
0: Kawhi?
1: Well, I like it if you don't have to give up a lot. for Ja. Like, obviously you're taking the salary, but if I don't have to give up a lot of like picks or players, obviously you have to give up. So like Julius Randle in that scenario, is that what basically they're saying? Are they cutting the cord there?
2: I would assume, yeah. The word is, though, that he will be moved within the month.
0: So, okay. So like,
1: oh, interesting. Okay.
0: So let's think about this. When the league had one team that it was the Cavs every year out of the East and the Warriors out of the West, or maybe the Rockets, how many teams truly thought they could get to the finals during that era? Four?
1: Well,
0: five?
1: During the Warriors heyday, it was Warriors, Cavs, Rockets. I didn't give anyone else in the Western Conference.
0: How about
1: a shot.
0: In the East? Did you get anyone in the East?
1: I always thought the Hawks and the Raptors were fugazi.
0: Okay.
1: Well, hold on. Okay. No. I gave the young Celtics an opportunity there.
0: Okay, so there four or five
1: the
0: teams.
1: Brad Stevens Celtics, you know what I'm talking about?
0: So four or five teams.
1: Yeah.
0: I can make the argument from a more balanced league perspective, more teams now truly feel like they can get back into the finals than ever before.
1: Yeah.
0: And I get, like, we do love dynasties. Joe, I'm not going to deny that. We like having villains. But I think as I rattle these off, like, I think the open-endedness, and you could call it parity, I would just say, like, more balanced in the middle. Yeah. I just feel like there's a lot more balance at that top middle end. I don't know. I feel like a lot of teams have a chance, and I think that's good for the league. Maybe I'm wrong. Maybe people don't like that. Maybe they only like having favorites. I think not knowing who's going to get there makes it fun.
1: 229 thinks I'm the biggest New York Knicks homer that they've ever heard, and I should go back to Staten Island and do WFAN overnights.
0: Why is that?
1: They think that I'm a Jalen Brunson homer. That's what they think. That's my favorite player of all time. 707, the Lakers are going to get Jokic if the Nuggets don't win next year. It's going to be Luka and Jokic together.
0: I have been
1: You've
0: predicting that.
1: You've actually kind of been talking about
0: I've
1: that.
0: I've been predicting
1: I'm
0: that.
1: I'm skeptical. We'll see. I just don't know what they're going to do this offseason.
0: Austin Reeves.
1: They're going to try to retain him. That's what Luka wants. Is LeBron going to stay there? I have no idea.
0: What do you like more? Do you like top-heavy three or four teams? And it's not your team. It can't be your team. Because if it's your team, you're obviously going to be jaded. But do you like when it's three or four clear-cut teams? Or do you like when there's like 8 to 12 teams like it is right now where anyone could win it all?
1: I like when there's one top dog everyone's vying for that's kind of dominant. And within that conference, you got a couple teams there in the mix. And then the other conference is wide open. So like, that's kind of how the Western Conference has been for most of my life. Where you have Spurs, Lakers, Warriors, and you might have a Dallas Mavericks in there a couple times, right? But for the most part, it's like four teams for most of my life. And then in the East, it's wide open. And we'll see. Maybe you get a run like you'd
0: It's been LeBron.
1: It's been LeBron, right?
0: It's been LeBron.
1: It's been the
0: Let's
1: Cavs.
0: Just call it what it
1: You've
0: is.
1: You've had the Pistons for a cup of coffee, the Celtics, obviously. Then you had the Heatles and Cavaliers again. So, and now we've had this parity 8 straight years, different champion. So I do like a villain, a top dog that's dominant.
0: So now,
1: because that's just what I've known in the NBA for so long, and this is kind of new territory for me.
0: Well, I would just ask the audience, you know, what they like.
1: What do you like?
0: But
1: you like this?
0: Look, I used to like the other way, but now seeing the way the CBA is, and now how dire my team is, I actually think this is really beneficial for the Warriors. Like, are you really a 5-year rebuild away, or are you like a 2 or 3 if you make the right moves, like years away?
1: That's fair. No, that's fair.
0: Like, when they made the move for Jalen Brunson, the Knicks, like, did you ever think it would result in this?
1: No, but when he took a pay cut to bring in the Mikal Bridges contract, I was like, oh.
0: Yeah, but when they gave up 4 first, I was like, that's way too much.
1: It was.
0: But it ended up being the right move.
1: It did. You got Karl Anthony Towns and all that. Like, and I think all of us agreed, like, hey, it's the East, so it could work. And eventually,
0: yeah, but I didn't think they'd get through Boston.
1: No, I didn't either.
0: And I didn't know Boston would get hurt.
1: I thought Boston was primed to go like win the title this year.
0: I did too.
1: They looked incredible in the regular season, even, and that was without Jason Tatum at times, because Jalen Brown was looking like an MVP candidate.
0: And I'm thinking about it like
1: I'm still shocked they got bounced in the first round by the Sixers. Just shocked. They blew a 3-1 lead.
0: I know.
1: No one talks about that, by the way.
0: And the Sixers are kind of a joke.
1: No, they stunk. Yeah, they got swept.
0: I think it's actually been, in a weird way, because I've been anti-CBA.
1: I know you have. Well, everyone is.
0: I've got to give Adam Silver credit. It feels like more teams are in the mix. And maybe I'm prisoner of the moment.
1: I don't want to give him credit because it's so damn hard to talk about. And it's so, like, it's so diluted. I can't just say, hey, we should trade for this guy. I have to go pull out my calculator, pull out an abacus to say, with this trade and the bird rights and what, I was like, what are these this terminology is confusing. What?
0: Would it have been better for the league in terms of how you view it if OKC or San Antonio would have won it? I would have said it would be worse.
1: I actually think had OKC won it, because of the rhetoric around them, they'd be very hated. And we'd have a big villain in the league now that it would, you could sell that. Last year, you couldn't sell OKC winning because it was against the Indiana Pacers. Okay. And it was just like,
0: No, I'm talking about how teams are going to react to duplicating what they've done.
1: Well, people want to duplicate what the Thunder, people still want to duplicate what the Thunder have done. Which is draft well and try to get those guys together and maybe like trade for a fringe piece like a Caruso if you have a plethora of young talent.
0: You would agree, though, this year, they're probably going to overcorrect and trade one of those guys.
1: I don't... Sam Presti kind of made it seem like they don't want to trade Chet Holmgren. So I don't think they're going to.
0: You don't think they're going to trade Chet or J-Lo?
1: I don't think so.
0: I do.
1: No, I think they're going to try to keep those guys...
0: One more year?
1: And do one more year with them. I do.
0: I would stand pat.
1: Yeah.
0: One more year.
1: I agree.
0: And just dip into the luxury tax one more year.
1: They can always revisit at the trade deadline, can't they? If they want to, right? They could. If things aren't going well and it kind of has a trickle-down effect, they can nip that in the bud and say, hey... You know what? Chet Holmgren's available, and I'm sure there'd be a bunch of teams willing to trade for him at the trade deadline.
0: I mean, I would want my team to be looking at him.
1: And you brought it up. What are the Spurs going to do?
0: They need a power forward.
1: Are they going to trade De'Aaron Fox? Are they going to admit it?
0: You would think. They could do that. Or what if they mess up and trade Dylan Harper for whatever reason?
1: Well, he's a little disgruntled. You see the post-game comments from him? So all the reports, Dylan Harper, very frustrated with his role in the finals.
0: Like, these are the things, I would never trade Dylan Harper. I would keep him, you know. But, you know, nobody, I don't know, like, is there a deal out there where they can go get Aaron Gordon? Well, or they can get Draymond? Or, you know, because to me, Draymond would actually be perfect off the bench for the Spurs.
1: You never expect teams, and especially Dylan Harper's 20 years old, so this is not the like-for-like comparison. I remember when the Lakers won, and they thought they had their other young guy waiting in the wings. And who
0: Andrew Bynum?
1: No. Talen Horton Tucker. Remember that? THT? And they traded Caruso. Or they didn't give him a contract because they were like, no, we got our next up-and-comer. Black guy's out of the league. And Alex Caruso has been a key cog, not only when he was with the Bulls, but also obviously with the Thunder.
0: I thought you were going to give me like Eddie Jones, Cedric Sabalas, get out of the way for Kobe. That's what I thought you were going to go.
1: No, but like more recent. But it's like...
0: Eddie Jones was a good player.
1: Eddie Jones was a good player.
0: He was a really good player.
1: Absolutely.
0: And I loved Cedric Sabalas.
1: I mean, how did they not... Like Mitch Johnson. I saw this take yesterday. I don't know who it was. Like, you know, they had no choice. They had to stick with De'Aaron Fox because he's going to be on the team going forward, and he's a leader, and he's one of the vets. I was like, dude, this is the NBA Finals. You can't be having hard feelings. Put in the guy that gives you a better chance to win.
0: Andrew Bogut got benched in the final. Had to come off the bench. And then I always think of Tony Parker getting benched by Pop early in his career.
1: Yes.
0: You know, in fourth quarter. Americans remember that? You guys are probably all too young. Pop was doing tough love.
1: I mean, he was upset with playing time and different roles he was in, according to sources.
0: The other aspect that I've really thought long and hard about, you know who's like, his whole NBA existence is now enhanced by just seeing how guys are in the modern day? Manu Ginobili accepting the off-the-bench role. Now, he closed in every game.
1: He did.
0: For the most part. You want to talk about a guy that was like the ultimate embracer of just team winning? Manu Ginobili, the older I get, And the farther we get away from his era, the more I'm like, dude, that guy, do you want to talk about a guy that would sign me up for 20 years of Manu Ginobili?
1: Ginobili!
0: He was no, I'm being real, Carter. I love him.
2: I was just thinking, like, wow, this Dylan Harper thing sounds a lot like Jonathan Kuminga.
0: But he's way more.
2: I know.
0: Way better than Kuminga. Come on.
2: Some people think he's better than Castle.
1: Final thought?
3: It's time for Final Thoughts. Wrapping up the show with our final takes on the Morning Roast.
1: Oh, we've had a lot of fun this morning. We've been reminiscing about the years since Rafi Devers was traded to the San Francisco Giants. Talking about the Knicks winning the title. Shout out to the Carolina Hurricanes winning their second ever Stanley Cup, doing it in Las Vegas. Vegas, look, talk about a team that was gassed. Woof! They looked exhausted yesterday. They just had nothing left.
0: So as a day one OG original USA soccer team,
1: I thought you were going to say fan. Carolina Hurricanes fan.
0: No.
1: US men's national team, you back?
0: I'm a day one. Okay. As a day one, you know, watching 45 minutes of pregame coverage, pretending like I've been following this
1: you
0: team my whole life.
1: You were watching the RBC Open. Stop.
0: No, I didn't. I actually switched over and I watched it.

0: Lexi Lawless, and who's the woman who's got the British accent who was...
1: Oh, the new host. Yeah. It's not Rob Stone anymore.
0: She's really good. I like her.
1: I'll look it up. Yeah.
0: And they were doing the whole thing, and dude, the turf in SoFi looked amazing.
1: Rebecca Lowe.
0: She does a great job. She really like teased everyone up. Yeah. And then she actually like has her own opinion too.
1: That's an underrated, very difficult job to be. And Bonte obviously does it very well.
0: Oh, it's
1: Maria
0: so hard.
1: Taylor, like having to dish in and out and being willing to add your own little commentary in between it. It's very difficult to
0: She
1: do.
0: Kept saying, because he was like, you know, Alexis Sauce, like, well, you got to play for your country. She's like, what does that even mean? Like, she just said that to him. And I was like, love that.
1: Yeah, like, I don't
0: like, know. Like, what is this cliche you're throwing at me? Yeah. Play for your team.
1: Right. Well, and it enhances because he gives him an opportunity to explain what
0: exactly.
1: he means by it.
0: Yeah. Exactly. Anyway, that was as exciting of a USA soccer game I've ever seen. Now I've watched a lot of them because every year I do this to myself. I get worked in. Let's take a look.
1: And then it's like, oh, it's a snoozer.
0: Yeah. No, but they have, I didn't know this. Every one of the starters plays heavy minutes overseas and is a starter somewhere overseas or is on a really, really, really good team where they're an integral factor.
1: Except for Tim Ream, who's MLS. He's the old guy.
0: Yeah, he's
1: 30-year-old. He's been playing in the MLS. But prior to that, he played for Fulham, which is in the English Premier League, for 9 years and was really, really good.
0: I was blown away. And
1: I'm still worried about our... like our hope for our defense being a 38-year-old, but we'll get to that.
0: Who was it? Lampkin? One of their strikers. We could have had 4 or 5 more goals.
1: Oh, Tillman, you said?
0: Tillman, yeah,
1: He had a good game, but
0: he had a really good game.
1: But there was a couple passes here and there.
0: He overthought, like, dude, I need you to be aggressive.
1: Yeah.
0: But that was Balogun. Awesome. I really enjoyed that. And I think our goalie's sweet.
1: Oh, yeah. Balogun, though.
0: Big boy.
1: I'm concerned, though, about Pulisic's calf, guys. I'm not going to lie.
0: Well, he got kicked in it. And, like, is that, I don't know. What do you make of that?
1: I don't know. The fact that he was subbed out at the first half for a guy named Sebastian Berhalter, who was Greg Berhalter, the former manager's coach, did not make me feel good. I'll just say that.
0: They had mentioned on the Fox broadcast, because you were watching the other one.
1: I was watching Telemundo.
0: But they were saying that like he had gotten so exhausted from last year, just playing all year round. I guess in the Gold Cup, he learned like he has to like conserve his energy, and he was banged up and whatnot. And so... I just think they're really worried about him navigating the next couple of weeks.
1: No, for sure. It was definitely precautionary. It's just something to monitor. And this win definitely gives them an opportunity. If they feel like they need to keep him out for another game in another week, they could do that now because they have a +3 goal differential. Although, I think a lot of people thought heading into this, you know, group, Australia would be like kind of like the bottom tier, them and Paraguay. Australia, they kicked Turkey's ass 2-0. They looked incredible, Carter.
2: My final thought of the day is I'm putting politics to the side completely when I say this, but if you're a fan of combat sports, what we watched last night in the Octagon was the best UFC card that we've ever seen. It's not even close. I think a lot of people would agree with that. And secondly, I'd like to say rest in peace, Alden Smith. He was probably my favorite player, I think, in my lifetime. He was the first jersey I ever bought, and we get to call a lot of cool people on this phone back here, and I remember talking to him and just thinking, wow, I'm talking to literally my childhood idol. And so, rest in peace, Alden.
1: That's well said. Rest in peace, absolutely. Samwise, what you got?
3: Well said, Carter. Rest in peace to Alden Smith. And shout out to the Carolina Hurricanes as well for doing yeoman's work and preventing Vegas from getting a Stanley Cup that they do not deserve. But my final thought is, guys, here's a fun fact.
0: What?
3: Did you know that Matt Chapman has the most hits in baseball with runners in scoring position?
1: Does he really?
3: Yeah.
1: Huh.
3: I thought those has got 28 hits with runners in scoring position. He has a 360 batting average with runners in scoring position, which is third best in baseball. I heard that yesterday. Shout to David Tedlow, producer at NBC Sports. He came up with it. It was just like, wow, that sounds like one of those stats that aren't true. But then you look it up and it is.
1: Hey, you hear that? That's someone knocking on Brian Cashman's door in New York and saying, hey, Brian, you hear that? Matt Chapman's really good at baseball. It's a trade for him. What that? So, this sounds cold-hearted. Hey, you're playing really well.
3: Hey, you're good. Get out of here.
1: Get out of here. We don't need you anymore.
0: Over the weekend on the Chapman home run, PCA made one of the great attempts I've ever seen going back on a ball in center field that he did. I thought he caught it.
3: I thought he caught it too.
0: Dude, you want to talk about a freak play? Like, that was a freak twist of the body midair. He's a stud.
3: It took to like Chapman, I think it was at second base by the time I finally realized, oh, he did indeed hit that out.
0: PCA is legit, dude.
3: He's so good.
0: He'd
3: be a great Giant.
1: You know who else is good? Steiny and Guru, because they're coming up next. Fremont Bank here for you, here for good.
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6: Yeah.
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6: All righty. Good morning, everybody. Happy Monday to you. What's up, baby? Not much. How are you?
5: You don't want to know the truth.
6: Oh, boy.
5: Now, why would you go there?
6: Because it sounds like something happened already.
5: Well, something did happen.
6: What?
5: I got a root canal tomorrow, so I'll be out. That's the first part of the root canal, and I told you that. God. Just say the jokes.
6: Wait, that's the first part?
5: Yeah.
6: So there'll be more than one?
5: Yeah, right. Yeah, you can't do it. I got
6: Tuesday
5: so much.
6: And Thursday?
5: No, not this week, just tomorrow. Evan in for me early.
6: Wait, so you're going to have something this week and then something down the road when you feel like it?
5: No, when they tell me the gums are healed and they can do it. Part two.
6: Oh.
5: Yeah.
6: See, you're going to miss a couple days of work.
5: Hopefully not. But other than that, how are you?
6: I'm fine. You know, just another weekend in the Bay.
5: Yeah. Well, I was in San Jose.
6: Yeah, seems like it was an hour ago that got off on Friday at 2:12, and boom, we're back here already.
5: I got to tell you, that ranked. We went to the cafeteria, you, Evan, I, and Marcy. Whoa. That was one of my top five after work because it put me in the mood to go down to Santa Clara. But I had a long, hot weekend, Stoney, but my son graduated, so I'm on a high, man. The Giants lost 2-3. So much for the comeback, right?
6: Well, who thought that was coming anyway?
5: Me!
6: They lost 4 of 6 against the Nationals and the Cubs.
5: 2 runs in 18 innings, the first two games up until yesterday. What? Just take my 20, man. Just take the money I owe you for the 90-win bet. I got to stop living that way, this way, man.
6: It's funny, you keep saying that, and then you keep living the same way.
5: Yeah. But other than that, did you golf?
6: Yeah, I golfed.
5: What'd you shoot?
6: Because
5: I can't decipher what mood you're in right now. It's half bad, then half good, then I'm like half joyous. What about the Knicks?
6: They deserve it.
5: Wow.
6: They deserve it all.
5: They deserve it all.
6: And then some.
5: I love you for that, man.
6: You know, it's funny, as I was thinking, and I get it, like, the Nuggets win it 3 years ago, and everybody thinks that's a dynasty. And then the Celtics win it, and everybody thinks they got multiple titles in their back pocket. Spurs, yeah. Oklahoma City last year, the Spurs this year. And the one thing I'm thinking is, well, why wouldn't we say the Knicks could be a dynasty? They got every.

0: everybody in their prime.
1: Dude, you are right. Look, I don't take it off the table. So the way this thing is going, would they be the first team to do that? But I will say this about OKC. Jalen Williams is like Scottie Pippen to SGA's Michael Jordan. So that was a very, very big deal. And without him, you know, they still win 7 games and lost to San Antonio. But I'm just looking at Jalen Brunson. I ask you and Evan, I'll ask the listeners, is it fair now to question Dallas looking at Brunson and not visualizing him being able to do that? Or would he, like James Harden with OKC, never have been able to be this Brunson because they had Luka? Like, I think of stuff like that, man. Well,
0: that's obvious. You can't have two guys that dominate the ball to the extent that those guys do.
1: And there it is.
0: And
1: it's tiny.
0: You know, Brunson, as Evan would say, Evan doesn't want to say this, but how many Brunson have on Saturday?
2: 45, Stanley.
0: 45.
1: Just 4-5.
0: 45 in an elimination game.
1: Dude, on the road.
0: What would Curry have in game 4 against Boston? Yeah, that big game.
1: No, that's a good. That was the game.
0: I don't think
1: I should
0: 45.
1: Know.
0: Wow.
1: But why are you bringing him up?
0: I'm just saying.
1: But no, because it was Curry life, though. New York scored 13 points in the first quarter. They couldn't make us hit the side of a barn. Castle. I mean, Steiny, where do we start? He didn't score until the putback dunk. What'd you say? You got it?
0: Curry had 43.
1: Oh, that was
0: Chef. 45.
1: All right, Chef, if you're out there. And I think I'm mad at Evan.
0: How come?
1: Yeah, this came out of left field. He clipped me, put me up on social. You guys set me up, walked me into a bear trap. The Kobe Curry thing went viral. I kind of didn't like it, but the chef knows I love him.
0: I love being on Curry's
1: but
0: side.
1: But damn, man, you are. Damn, E. But I'm playing, E.
2: You feel how you feel.
1: Anyway, what about Mike Brown? Street's saying there's an outside shot. We might be able to get him for the show.
0: I wouldn't have shared that information.
1: I wanted to put pressure on the Bob.
0: He'll make a call and the guy won't answer and we won't get him.
1: Well, we understand if you're busy.
0: Yeah.
1: But how's he feeling? Goes to sack, turns that around, light the beam, coach of the year, then fired. You come back, you don't know if you're going to get the Mark Jackson deal, if you get another shot. And now he goes to New York, Steiny. Turbulence midway through, people doubting him. We need Devone to call in. I got on it last night. My boy Brooklyn will call at some point today.
0: Oh,
1: you got to just let it out. You got to let it out. Knicks fans, you deserve this. 53 years.
0: Yeah. And I was mentioning this earlier, 707, reiterating it.
1: What you got?
0: Big loser of the weekend was Jimmy Butler.
1: Dude,
0: Jimmy Butler is the loser of the weekend.
1: Tell the people why, because I didn't know. I thought a roast was going on last night when you tweeted that. I didn't know. Tell them why.
0: Because of the foolishness that he pulled in Minnesota, because apparently Wiggins and Cat weren't gamers, weren't tough enough, didn't have it, and now Karl Anthony Towns and Wiggins have titles, and Jimmy Butler doesn't.
1: That man.
0: Oh, but he's the dog. He's the dog.
1: Wow.
0: Carl Anthony Towns.
1: I appreciate that. Like, that's a nuggy nug.
0: Yeah, I was texting this to Evan on Saturday.
1: Why not me?
0: Because you were at a, whatever, your seventh graduation.
1: So you're saying I put too many pictures?
0: Well, I didn't see any.
1: Oh, okay. So, you know. Then why are you agitated a little bit?
0: Because you gave me the way he came in.
1: All right, go.
0: You know, the one beauty of sports is that every champion deserves to be a champion. Like, there's no such thing as an undeserving champion in any sport. If you win a title, you win a title.
1: I love this.
0: Yeah, and so the Knicks, you know, I was hoping the Spurs would win, but Knicks, they dominated that series. They won every game that was close. Their experience was so far superior to the Spurs. You know, you come in, you think the Spurs are a better team, and by the end of it, you're like, the Knicks would have won. The Knicks win every series against the Spurs. Like this year. Like the Knicks couldn't have beaten them. I mean, the Spurs couldn't have beaten the Knicks this year.
1: But they were down 15 again.
0: Right. And it didn't matter. Doesn't matter because the Spurs, they just weren't ready. And it's okay. They'll have more chances to be ready at some point. But the Knicks were just, I watched the whole fourth quarter with my daughter. And I was saying,
1: good stuff.
0: The
1: good
0: Knicks will win this game. And she's like, why do you say that? I'm like, because you can just tell. It's happening again. They have nowhere to go on offense.
1: Wow.
0: They don't have guys who can create
1: their own
0: kind of good shot. And meanwhile, Jalen Brunson can come down and kind of dictate every possession.
1: Wow, Steiny.
0: And they were just the better team.
1: What do you do with De'Aaron Fox? I mean, he shot, Steiny, 3 of 15, could hit the side of a barn. I look at him like you should be able to, with that speed, create your own shot. But forget that for a moment. What I do know, and I'm not one of these saying Wimby's a bum. He's not a bum. He's transcended, and he's going to have his hands on an O'Brien trophy or trophies. But, Steiny, is it fair to say he needs a Charles Oakley or a Aaron Gordon type next to him? Because he doesn't have that in San Antonio.
0: I mean, maybe, eventually.
1: But you're like, go get your jump hook, and then we'll look for that. Steiny, yeah,
0: Nick's so much better.
1: In the crunch, in crunch time.
0: Yep.
1: Brunson.
0: That's
1: fouled.
0: That's what it matters.
1: No doubt about it, man.
0: Oh, yeah.
1: The Knicks.
0: Analytics. Oh, hey, a bucket in the fourth quarter is as important as a bucket in the first.
1: Please.
0: Okay.
1: I got you there,
0: sure.
1: Man.
0: And it's as easy to score in the fourth as it is in the first,
1: please,
0: isn't it?
1: Nope. Pfingster muscles get tight.
0: What muscle?
1: Pfingster. Why are you looking at me like that?
0: Evan, what muscle?
1: Pfingster.
2: There's an extra letter in there, Goo.
1: Give it to me real quick.
0: Hey,
1: if you could, this one
0: against things the insurance.
1: Evan, what is it?
2: Sphincter.
1: Oh, gotcha.
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10: Hey, I just thought of something. And I got to tell you, I got a story to tell about something that happened after the graduation Saturday. I want your thoughts, Evan, and the listeners.
11: Tomorrow, okay, so it stinks that you're not going to be here tomorrow. But
10: then you're already planning something.
11: What?
10: What are you about to say?
11: No,
10: now
11: I'm
10: down.
11: No, it's a big day tomorrow. You're going to meet Susan.
10: Oh, well, right. I don't think
11: you're
10: going
11: to get to meet Susan.
10: I don't think she is
11: in Sacramento. I'm not sure where it is, actually.
10: Yeah, but I got some feedback. They don't listen to the show, but
12: I talked to Susan.
10: I got a voicemail, Stani, and a text saying, we didn't know your experience was as bad as you're making it out to be.
11: Mm.
10: And I hope that doesn't mean less Novocaine. Can I tell you a quick story? I won't name the restaurant.
11: What else are we going
10: to talk
11: about?
10: We went to a steakhouse after about 12 deep. And
11: Izzy's.
10: Again, Mia basically cheated on me because the guy, our server, was apparently, he was a European. Nice little, the voo-voo-voo mustache, whatever. Mia said out loud to everybody, oh, he's nice on the eyes, smiling.
11: Yeah.
10: So he comes back later, serving the dish, spills it on my daughter's back. And then it falls on the table. This is like soup.
11: I can't believe this.
10: But more than soup, noodles goes down her back. Thank God it wasn't hot. So the whole day, everybody's looking like, wow, Milan, are you good? Had to go to the restroom. 4 or 5 people come on the scene like cops, like the emergency trucks. Like, oh, dude, it went down her back from the neck. And he had loose hands, shaky hands. So I'm looking like, I'm not going to be rude. This is a joyous occasion. But this is where I got hot. You know what the bill was. So I'm thinking to myself, huh.
11: How many people were there?
10: 12 of us.
11: All right, let's just throw a number out. It's probably $1,000.
10: Okay.
11: $100 ahead. That's safe.
10: So he comes back and says, I'm really disturbed at what happened. My daughter was a soul. She had to go.

0: closed everything. They had to go to the car and get another outfit. It was that bad. And it was on the table. He says this that bothered me.
1: Okay.
0: Give me your dry cleaning bill and I'll take care of it. No! Nobody care about no dry clean. How about this bill today? That's the thought I had. Am I wrong? Forget the dry clean. How about the bill, the math today after that? Talk to me.
1: I'm a firm believer in mistakes happen.
0: Okay, they do.
1: And I feel conscientious people. Now, you're the only one who could judge how conscientious that particular waiter was.
0: He hated he did it.
1: So in that case, I try not to make them feel worse than they already do and downplay it. It's like, big deal. You spill the plate. Who cares? It happens. And you know what?
0: But on my daughter.
1: Was Milan milking it? Was she milking it? Like squirming and stuff?
0: Oh, no, no. Well, there were some people in the party after that said she should have milked it. But anyway, nobody wanted to do that. Snotty, I think I got a problem when he said the dry. There's another bill. There's another one we can work on right now. But I guess, and we let it go, but yeah, your thoughts. Because I know some people and myself, I got a mode to where I could have got funky with it and been like, hey, look, this is just unprofessional. What are we? And I could have been offended on the dry cleaning bill. There's another bill. It ain't Buffalo.
1: Would you have preferred just no acknowledgement that it happened, or at least him saying, yeah, we'll pay for your dry cleaning?
0: It's not just him. It's they saying, you know, Mr. Johnson, we're sorry what your daughter did. She was gone like 20 minutes.
1: What was she doing?
0: She had to change her. We had to go get her another clothes, and luckily she had it because we were staying out there.
1: All right.
0: So I'm just with that. Like, everything was thrown off, and we were in the middle of blessing the food, and then it just da-da-da-da. So what if that had been hot and it burned her?
1: Then he could have sued.
0: Well,
1: you can still sue.
0: I guess I'm feeling some way. I didn't stand up right.
1: Well, the one thing that would bother me is if the waiter did that on his own. Like, clearly the waiter's like, give me the dry cleaning bill and I'll give it to the owner of the restaurant. If a waiter has to pay for every time he or she spills something, that ain't right.
0: All right.
1: That ain't right.
0: And I'm just sharing people with your thoughts. I didn't get all mad. Yeah, we tipped him.
1: Boy, I bet he took a beating, though, on that tip.
0: Man. All right, I'm done.
1: 8%.
0: I don't, it's not, it just.
1: Yeah.
0: I'm thinking about the root canal.
1: So we got a lot on the docket today. Brian Geltzeiler, NBA XM Sirius Radio, is going to join us at 1 o'clock.
0: BG.
1: We've got the Giants.
0: Headed to Atlanta.
1: We got the Giants. Losers of 4 of 6 on their homestand. And obviously, we've got the NBA Finals.
0: And we possibly also, Mike Brown and Devone in Brooklyn.
1: We're not going to get Mike Brown.
0: What, dude, why are you?
1: We're not. We're not. The way I see it, and it's funny how this works out, if you look at the Knicks and the Spurs, I think one Spur had a good series.
0: Let me just.
1: And
0: before
1: I think
0: you
1: five Knicks had a good series. But I think there's only one Spurs player that can say, you know what?
0: Vassell.
1: I was okay.
0: Vassell?
1: Harper.
0: What about that layup he smoked with 20 seconds left, Steiny, that he normally makes in his sleep?
1: Well, he's the only guy who had.
0: No, I ain't mad at you.
1: Wemby was terrible. I mean, he was not good in this series.
0: He was not. It was alarming.
1: Castle was way too inconsistent.
0: Didn't score the whole game until the follow-up dunk.
1: Yeah.
0: And De'Aaron Fox, what are they going to do?
1: I don't know.
0: They got to get him out of there. He's in Harper's way.
1: Who would want De'Aaron Fox?
0: And so that exact is there. You go. Who would want Jimmy Butler with this? Well, they could look at his money like it's about to be
1: Jimmy
0: over.
1: Butler
0: I got
1: than De'Aaron Fox.
0: Yeah. Oh my gosh, they brought him in specifically to be the adult in the. What if that were Chris Paul? I was thinking like that. I'm sure Chris wouldn't have. He would have got Wimby, told him what to do, when to try to do it. But De'Aaron Fox was shocking. Yeah.
1: I mean, I guess it was shocking, right. But. Like, when I think of De'Aaron Fox,

0: like, okay, who would you want on your team playing in the NBA Finals? Who would you want your point guard to be? Would you want it to be, obviously, Brunson? Okay. Sure. Yeah. But, like, okay, you guys got to go out and win a title. Who's your starting point guard? De'Aaron Fox. Oh, boy. I mean, that's kind of why I said, I remember saying before the series, Fox to me is the guy because he's got a, like, wow. He's the only guy with any experience. And so, and he's also got a little bit of the game where he could create his, like, create his own stuff, but he was terrible.
1: Man, it was worse than terrible.
0: He couldn't function in these games.
1: And then, you know, on top of that, 4 years ago, whenever the Kings were hot and they were lighting the beam and Mike Brown was the coach, when they beat the Warriors and sent us home, that version of the Kings and De'Aaron Fox, had you told me, hey, Goo, could you envision him leading the team to a title, it would have processed way more smoother than what I watched or what the world watched. And I'm not blaming him, but they gave away some games, and every game they gave away a double-digit lead.
0: Yeah.
1: Shocking. Where's this go in regard to, I'm being honest, as much as you can answer this, NBA-wise, a shocking title on what you thought at the beginning of the year. I'm super shocked. Warriors 2022 and this Knicks one.
0: Well, I mean, the Knicks, they went to the Eastern Conference Finals last year.
1: That did happen.
0: Did I think they were going to win it? No. But now that they've won it, I see exactly why they won it, and they should have won it, and they deserve to win it. But the reality is, I think a lot of people looked at the Knicks the last couple of years and thought they kind of stagnated a little bit. They were a good team, but not going to be a great team. They would compete, but they weren't really finals contenders. And they did it all in this particular postseason, and they did it impressively. They went 16-3, and you know now it's like I do agree that, you know, they beat the Hawks, they beat the Sixers. Who else they beat? Cleveland.
1: Yeah, but and they were down to Atlanta.
0: Then they got the team that everybody thought was the big boy, and they beat them in five games, plain and simple. And they you know. I get how you could say, well, every game was pretty close. Yeah,
1: it
0: that's
1: was.
0: Right.
1: Yeah.
0: And every game was won by the Knicks. And there's a reason. There were reasons for that.
1: And Brunson's a big part of it.
0: They're all a big part
1: of
0: it.
1: Yeah, no doubt. But the way he, like, I thought OG was going to get his hands on the, possibly the.
0: I'm with Seth Curry on this one.
1: What did he say?
0: Although he was half right. Goot, can you remember back to when you were younger, 15, 20 years old?
1: I can.
0: Yeah. Nobody cared or talked about finals MVPs. It didn't matter. Nobody cared.
1: But we know why. The internet,
0: because
1: Donnie,
0: of who we are.
1: No, and it's the internet.
0: It's about individuals over team now.
1: Yeah, but the internet lets stuff stay around longer, so it's become a bigger deal to me.
0: It's not a big deal to me. The finals MVP, like, of Steph Curry not being able to say, well, I should have had two. Who cares that, like, who cares he only has one in four? He's still the best player on the team. He still had two great, you know, great finals.
1: But you know, Stoney, I'm shocked.
0: Nobody used to care about that.
1: All right. The used to part, I'm just saying the internet. But now, when you talk about a championship, what are we talking about? That year, that said year, the two best teams, and there's nothing more ego-wise better than saying on a championship stage, I was the best part. And if we go down the list of final MVPs, there are no mistakes but one.
0: Well,
1: and that's Andre Iguodala.
0: Okay, and that's my point. So why do you care? Like, what? Ananobi had a shot at it this year. He didn't get it.
1: Yeah, I got it, and okay, I get it. He played his ass off.
0: So maybe if you're an Ananobi fan, you feel like, hey,
1: but Stoney, why didn't 45 my guy get it? Brunson, because Brunson, we watched it, and he was consistent with when he scored.
0: I don't need Brunson. Like, it doesn't register to me that Brunson, because he gets an MVP, like, yeah, he was the best player on the Knicks. He was the MVP. Great.
1: And it's an award they give out.
0: Right, but Seth Curry's right. Like, back in the day, nobody cared. Like, nobody says, it is. This is the exact analogy I'll make. I was blown away. Like, Curry had three rings and no MVPs in the finals. And I was like, why is this a thing? Like, okay.
1: Because it doesn't match.
0: But My point is, Bird won three titles. He didn't win the MVP in the first one. Cedric Maxwell did. Yeah. Nobody ever said, like, between 81 and 84, well, Bird needs it. He needs an MVP in a finals. Like,
1: we were different people, Scotty. Different people, and the media game was different, and I'm with you. I'll give you that. But, man, I'm just putting it on the internet. The Jackals are louder. Everybody has voices. So I believe that, you know, that is why it means something and people care so much about it. But I love the award because there are no mistakes, and as always, if I just close my eyes.
0: You just said there was a mistake with Curry.
1: No, that year with Iguodala. Because I look at Bron, and Iguodala was fine and made some big plays. But my point was, we were like, that's kind of odd. A transcendent player, the reason the Warriors are in the finals a lot. And, you know, on that stage, he doesn't get the MVP, but he got it.
0: It doesn't, like, to me, it doesn't matter because, like, just name me a champion any year.
1: Houston Rockets.
0: Olajuwon. Like, did he win two MVPs when they won two titles? Probably, right? He's the best player in the team. Like, I don't need to know he won two finals MVPs. I know he's the best player in the team.
1: Jordan got it all six times.
0: Okay, yeah. Exactly.
1: And Magic.
0: And the Nuggets won, and it was Jokic, and the Celtics won, and it was Tatum or Brown. I can't even remember. And you know why? Who cares? They were both good enough.

0: I don't care about season MVPs. I'm like Van Gundy. Like, oh, who's going to win it? Care. Who's going to win it? Shea Gilgeous or Jokic? Well, pick one. Pick a guy.
1: Well, I love it, Stoney. And the reason I love it is when you have that conversation, win or lose, just to be in the conversation is a compliment, but it's about greatness. Because when we talk about
0: – like, Ananobi doesn't have to win
1: phenomenal.
0: The
1: – phenomenal.
0: Right, and Karl Anthony Towns is now a hero. And Josh Hart is a champion. And Mitchell Ryan – like, and I get it. Like, Brunson's been the best player on the Knicks for 2 or 3 years. Yeah. He wins the MVP.
1: Let me read this. Stoney, Shale's World 415, and I'm not even mad because I love you. Don't talk to me like you're my dad. Goo is always focused on the wrong stuff, always pays too much attention to social media. Well, dumb, you're on social media, and you're typing into the show. Gosh. Don't tell me I'm focused. I'm telling you what it is. I'm not telling you 24/7 I'm on social media. I'm telling you, wake up. Social media is the biggest thing going. And you could care about it or you're not. But don't act like I'm focused living my life on social media. I'm telling you Steiny's question and Seth Curry, who is not a hypocrite, but he cares about it because he's got skin in the game. When his brother's on that stage, he cares about it. Why I believe things last longer and people care about the individuality of stuff now is because of the internet, which makes stuff last longer. It's a bragging forum. So I'm not saying it's right, but Stoney, anything you bring up from the 80s, 90s, I'm going to say, Goo, why wasn't it that big of a deal? My first answer is social media.
0: Okay, fine. Then it's like if I'm telling you the truth that in the 80s and 90s, nobody cared about who won the finals MVP, and now you're saying, well, now it's social media. It's like, well, no, it's not just social media. People must feel differently about a finals MVP. You know what I mean? Like, and now they get to share the way they feel about it on social media. But no, I don't think you're wrong. I do think people are like, I don't know, more interested that Brunson is, and it's just weird to me again. Like, Brunson's a champion and he's the MVP. They get to pick one every year. And he probably deserved it because he averaged 30 a game in the final. The other thing is, look at what – the reason Brunson was incredible in this series is because look at the team shooting percentages over 5 games. The teams, like what both teams shot.
1: Yeah.
0: And then look at what Brunson shot from the field in the series.
1: Oh, he was
0: When you have a team that shoots 43%, but your best player over the course of the series shoots like 47, then that player had an unbelievable series. And that's what Brunson had. Incredible series. Let's go to Antonio in Oakland. What's up, Antonio? How you doing?
2: Oh, man. Pretty good. You know, the Knicks did the damn thing. Mm. They, beat up the alien and his dirty play. Oops, did I say that out loud? Oh, sorry about that.
0: Who's dirty play?
2: They did, Victor Wembanyama. He did a lot of dirty plays, man. He got exposed all over the internet, all over social media, in the words of Guru. But, yeah, man, they did a damn thing, and they got a complete team. They got all their best players from other teams, Josh Hart, Cat, Bridges, Anunoby, Brunson, you know, no homegrown talent, but they got the damn thing done. So I think they're one of the, I think they're probably a top 10 all-time team, man. The way 16-3 run, and they lost, like, what, 3 games by a combined 6 points? That's unbelievable. Now, if they face the 2017-2018 Warriors, the Warriors probably win that series in 7 games. I'd give them 7. But we'll still win. You know, we just got too much firepower with Durant. But like I said, man, the Knicks, they, 53 years, and it's like, okay, they won a championship. Last 53 years, they couldn't win one. So it's like my A's haven't won a World Series in, 37. 49ers haven't won since 1994. That's like, 32 years? Man, so it's time for them to freaking win a championship now, baby.
0: Who's it, who? The 49ers?
2: Yeah, 49ers and A's, both my teams.
0: Gotcha. Well, 49ers, just like Gurus. They'd have to wait 21 more years before they got to the Knicks.
1: Well, man.
0: So you got 21 more years to wait, eh?
2: I'm not waiting that long. They're going to win before then.
1: Look at you.
0: All right. Man. Hey, thanks, buddy. Appreciate you. I mean, the guy who had the flagrant foul that wasn't called was Alvarado. You can grab a guy by the leg now.
1: Dude, man. Yeah. Just selfishly, Stoney, I wanted to come in here and look forward to a game 7 tomorrow. I wanted to do that with the NHL final, and we saw that one, how that played out. Golden Knights couldn't hang on. So, I mean, it is what it is, but Brunson now, I believe, has put himself, and when you talk about just clutch, the guts to take the shot.

0: shots. I mean, he was the dude, man, and I got to give him credit. And he's little as all outdoors, plays with the angles and the heart of a lion, and now he's an NBA champion. And who would have thought he would get one before Luka? You was on the same team.
1: I don't think Luka will ever get one. How about that?
0: Well, you did say that. Well, hey.
1: I mean, Luka, he's not in this one.
0: Man.
1: Like, think about how tough Brunson is and compare him to Luka. I'm not saying Luka's soft, but Brunson's got a mentality that's off the charts.
0: Did you know he had it before this season? Like, is that what this playoff run did for you in regard to Brunson?
1: Like, this is kind of what I mean.
0: I'm just asking.
1: I mean, so, yes, Brunson elevates him now himself into a level that he wasn't in.
0: Right.
1: But, like, if he wouldn't have won it, he's still a great player. Right?
0: Well, he wouldn't have been into that, what you said, he elevated him. I love that. Like, that's clutch, like, galore.
1: Right. Yeah. The question is, you know, Karl Anthony Towns, does he shed all his baggage?
0: Well, he's a champion, and I look at him through a different prism, man. He, you know, again, I'm sure he didn't have the gaudy numbers, hadn't scored, the first three games of the series, hadn't scored a point in the fourth quarter. I didn't even know, but I think he did well for himself, and it goes back to guys like Jimmy Butler. You're right. I like that. It's just a fact. I'm not saying Jimmy's saying it, but,
1: Jimmy can't say anything.
0: Well, man.
1: Jimmy was exposed over the weekend. Jimmy thought two of his former teammates didn't have it in them, and it turns out they may have more in them than he has.
0: But if Jimmy had a microphone, that's rough.
1: I don't care what Jimmy has.
0: He would be like,
1: I'm
0: happy for those two dudes.
1: Oh, really? Then what happened in Minnesota?
0: When you tried
1: to embarrass an entire organization.
0: That was one day. It's not a practice.
1: Well, it's going to live with you. It's going to live with you. So what I really, and you can say I'm trolling here, but I'm not. Clearly, Brunson's a better leader than Jimmy Butler. Brunson got Karl Anthony Towns to play the way he played.
0: Yeah. And Minnesota,
1: You know, it didn't happen. To me, I'm happy for the Knicks, no doubt. But there were too many times in the finals and in the playoffs where I was just like, Shea, Jalen Brunson, James Harden. Okay. I know he wasn't in the playoffs, but Trae Young, Doncic. This baiting. It's basketball. You're playing in a game and it's a tight game and it's the fourth quarter. And the next thing you know, possessions are tough to score. And the next thing you know, there's two fouls on a three-point shooter.
0: Man, go ahead,
1: and it changes the entire dynamic of the game.
0: And I'm a fraud.
1: And I don't like it. I just don't like when teams are playing really good defense. They're letting them play. And then a guy will take a three-point shot.
0: It happened Saturday. Brunson got a
1: twice.
0: Foul.
1: It happened twice in that game.
0: So what would you – I love you for this. I mean that. What would you say to me? Because I'm a hypocrite.
1: Protecting.
0: I love Harden. Prime Harden. Why didn't it bother me when he was doing it? But now I know he was doing it.
1: They all do it.
0: And you're sitting there. I had no dog in the fight. If the Spurs won, I would have been okay. In New York, I'm happy for him. But I'm watching that game. And then when you feel like the little kid or Eddie Haskell tricks a parent or a teacher, that's when the shot clock running out, there's great D, they're 30 feet, 25 feet away from the rim, you got to just hoist something, and then you get the defender to jump in the air, Vassell, and get a foul. Like, as a fan, a true basketball connoisseur, you're kind of like, you tricked the system with that one. You got bailed out. But the ref blew the whistle.
1: They always
0: and
1: blow Vassell the whistle.
0: And Vassell left his feet.
1: And I'll throw Curry in here, too. I mean, it's just demoralizing to watch a game, and it's officiated one way, and then it's officiated totally different when guys take three-point shots.
0: Yeah.
1: I think it's a joke.
0: Says, Donnie, I ain't mad at you. I'm not on that one.
1: It really takes away. It also takes away from – It disallows in a way, or it takes away the opportunity for more clutch basketball.
0: Mm.
1: Because you're giving a guy three foul shots who's a good free throw shooter. He's going to make at least two. And you're rewarding a guy and a team for just a just an interpretation of a rule that isn't interpreted any other way outside of a three-point shooter.
0: Well, let me give you this before we go. On that one where Vassell left his feet and then Brunson knew he left his feet, jumped into him, we see it all the time with the shoulder, three shots. If we were in defense class, you got to say, Steiny, yeah, you were playing great deep, but you can't leave your feet, right?
1: Yeah.
0: That's allowing the okey-doke to take over. I hate it.
1: All right, 888-957-9570 is the number. 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
10: Me too, honey, but we've got this. Repeat after me. I'm going to have a good day.
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1: All right, Giants, they lose 2 out of 3 this weekend to the Cubs. They lost 2 out of 3 to the Nationals. And feels like the grand slam that Eldridge hit a week ago is now officially past tense. And we get back to the realistic Giants, who are 14 games under.
2: Yeah, and you can laugh, and I see you over there grinning right now like the Joker, but the bottom line is I love hard, and I love this team coming out of spring training. And yesterday was one day. Webb was incredible again since coming off the IL, and that's how, to me, it was supposed to look. But that was one day. I don't know why that didn't happen Friday, why it didn't happen Saturday. We're watching catchers throw missiles to second base, and nobody's there. And I'm hearing in the post game, you know, everywhere, oh, it's just miscommunication, but it's still a bad look. And the bottom line is I just can't believe, Steinie, they couldn't muster 2 out of 3 and lost two. The bats were silent Friday and Saturday, so there you have that. But I will say this, I'm not giving Tony Vitello an award for going to the mound yesterday and had a decision to remove Logan Webb, didn't, kept him in. I mean, that's 1 plus 1. I mean, at this point, well, especially with what happened a week ago.
1: I mean, did you see the ball that was hit off him, though? He kept Webb in, and it took a great catch from Jung-Hoo Lee. Otherwise, that was going to be a double. That ball was raked.
2: Yeah, great catch, and I'm glad you brought that up. But the bottom line is, you know, to me, because of what transpired before, I would roll the dice or play that card of, if this ship goes down for today, I'm going with Logan. And he did that.
1: So yesterday, Webb had one out to get through the eighth inning, a couple guys on. And we know that last week, Webb went 8 innings and then was taken out of the game, and the Giants lost in the ninth. This is Tony Vitello. Tony Vitello went out to

0: talk to Webb, and usually when the manager comes out, he's thinking of making a pitching change.
1: Right.
0: But here was Vitello talking about why he went out.
2: Yeah, I mean, I've never, you know, never gone out without either the intention of moving on to the next guy or at least have a conversation. I wouldn't have tried to give him any pitching tips or anything like that. That would have been a mess going out. So, no, just walking out was to meet him at the mound, give a timeout, if anything, but then also check and see where he's at. Ball was coming out good out of his hand. Obviously, you kind of watch the pitch count, and we're further along in that whole deal with the IL stint, but just to see what he wants.
0: All right, that was Tony Vitello. Made the decision to keep Webb in the game in the eighth inning, and he got a hard out, but he got an out nonetheless, and the Giants ended up winning on Sunday.
1: Yeah, and what did you make of the whole weekend? I know the Giants were showing love to Pride, and some stuff came out, you know, with players, Landon Roop or whatnot, Stani, everybody, I got to be careful here, kind of wasn't on board or had a message to the message on the hat. What did you make of all that? Because, again, I can't judge people. I try not to, and I'm in no position. But, man, Stani, I just think about, you know, people and their prerogatives or their beliefs. What if they are forced to be put in a position to wear something that they don't agree with? You know, do you have a problem with what happened with some of the players? Brubaker had a verse, you know, Bible verse on his hat. So did Roop and Ryan Walker. What do you make of all that?
0: So the Giants had their Pride night on Saturday, and they players were wearing, you know, hats with the rainbow San Francisco insignia. And Landon Roop and Brubaker and Ryan Walker put Bible verses on their hats.
1: Right.
0: And Sam Henches didn't put the hat on at all. He wore their normal hat. And, yeah, no, it's caused a lot of discussion. And people feel strongly about it one way or the other.
1: And that's why, I'm conflicted in the sense that, you know, do what you want and believe in what you want to believe in. But at the workplace, I guess I'm asking, is it fair to put that mandate down to put men and women in a position to where, because you work here, you need to, I can come up with something better than show love, you need to wear something that you might not agree with. Is that fair? Like, I don't know how I feel about being put in that position. Like, what advice would you give someone that?
0: There's no advice to be given. They got to do what they feel they need to do. You know, it's that old thing when you hear Pride Night, the one side will say this is about being inclusive toward everybody.
1: Okay.
0: And then the other side says, why are we having a night for that community?
1: Okay.
0: And the Giants, we're whether we like it or not, I mean, we're in San Francisco, and that comes with our own reputation and perception. And some organizations are more conservative than others. Others are more liberal than others. And the Giants have a Pride night. And when you do that, you are inviting people who have a different view to share those different views, and you got to deal with it.
1: No doubt. And again, I don't want to say I find it fascinating, but it is interesting to say the least. But is it fair for me to double back and say the Giants should have been ahead of this or could have been ahead of this? And I don't know what that looks like or means. But do you think had they known that a couple of their players felt like this, if not more, would that have had any bearing on we kind of, you know, could prevent this, whatever you want to deem it now? Would guys kind of, you know, putting on their feelings and thoughts and beliefs on the hat, things like that?
0: I mean, was this their first Pride night ever? I'd be surprised.
1: I want to say no, yeah.
0: So if it's not their first Pride night ever, then they absolutely knew what they were getting into and what could eventually happen. Yeah. And, I mean, I know how I feel about it, but I also know that some other people feel the other way. And guy wants to write on his hat, I guess you can write on their hat. I actually said to Evan, I was like, are you allowed to write anything on your hat anytime you want?
1: Well, Blake Treinen for the Dodgers has had something on his hat for all season long.
0: Okay. Then they're able
1: Charlie
0: to do
1: Kirk,
0: that.
1: Yeah.
0: Okay. So then obviously you can do anything you want with a hat. The question would be why you know, why didn't they write the Bible verses on at any other point during the season?
1: I think they're telling you why. You know what I mean?
0: Yeah. I mean, you know, I look at it as support for a community that's often...
1: No doubt. Neglected?
0: No, but often, what's the word?
1: Frowned upon?
0: No. Not served. I mean, it's a community that, like, is discriminated against.
1: All right.
0: Often discriminated against is what I'm talking about. So, you know, on the Giants side, they're saying Pride Night to us represents everybody can get together regardless of any of their views.
1: Right.
0: Feel safe. And we're one big community. And there's the other side that thinks the other way, that we're signaling out a group that shouldn't be singled out because we don't single out anybody. And there you have it.
1: Yeah.
0: You know, I wouldn't have put, for example, Steph Curry puts Bible verses on his shoes every single day, doesn't he? Or every single game. And I don't know if it's the same one. God can, all things are possible or what.
1: But I get you. Go ahead.
0: So, you know, Steph Curry has put Bible verses on his shoes forever. And it's never been a big deal because Curry goes about his beliefs in a certain way and other people go about their beliefs in a certain way.
1: So you're not mad at either side, like the players? Like, I guess that's where I'm at. I feel what you're putting down. I'm with you, Stoney. Equality to all. But I guess, you know, you write the message, whatever player, ones they're not are not Giants on other, you know, if you do that, I guess I'm saying to you, Stoney, I kind of feel like you have a right to do that. And am I wrong for looking at it like that?
0: Well, of course they have a right to do it because they did it. And I don't think there's going to be a penalty, and I don't know that there should be a penalty for doing it. But they, you know, three or four guys on the team made it clear that
1: they weren't
0: into it for whatever reason, and they made it known. Let's go to Brian. Brian's on the peninsula. What's going on, Brian? How you doing?
3: Hey, no, just a little comment against the little hat thing.
0: I'm sorry. Go ahead. One more time.
1: No, you had to make a comment about
3: the hat and the beliefs on their own personal beliefs. You know, it's a business. They're playing a game, but this is a business for them. It's a franchise. They're in the San Francisco. They got to suck it up.
0: Thanks for the call, Brian. Appreciate it. That's simple.
1: Yeah.
0: And I bet they would say they did suck it up by wearing the hat, but that they had to kind of put their own twist on it, which they all did. And, you know, it's not going to go over well with some of the people in the Bay, that's for sure.
1: Right.
0: Other people in the Bay are going to say it's their right to do it. Yeah. My only question would be, you know, why? Well, we did, like, I know why this game. Like, that's the thing. We know why this game. Because it was Pride Night. So that's the part where I think if somebody said, well, how come they haven't been doing it all year?
1: Well, June is Pride Awareness Month.
0: Well, I think it's fair to ask if they feel so strongly about the Bible verses, why they don't put Bible verses on their hat every single home game or every single game it is.
1: Well, I would say to you, is they're not forced, and I'm using the word forced for the ones not feeling it, forced to wear the hat or play that game. So to me, that's them sending the message like, I'm not down with this by doing it on the day of, okay, now it's getting to where we got to wear the hats and the logo. You know? That would be my guess.
0: I mean, part of me doesn't care anymore. I don't care anymore. You know, I know the way I look at that community, and I know that people look at it differently, and yeah. I ain't gonna never change their mind. And I know that I wouldn't have put Bible verses on my hat because I don't know many Bible verses, but they did. And now the question is, does it matter in that clubhouse? That's the real issue. Does it matter in the clubhouse?
1: And like you said, there's no penalty coming down or fine, you know, for the players that did do that. And if they weren't able to do it, then it would have been a big deal. But I'm with you. You feel how you feel, but I was like, everybody not on board, but some going out of their way to let you know they're not on board.
0: Yeah. I mean, Lord knows we understand that there's a lot of people in this country that have differing views.
1: Yeah.
0: And those four guys, they kind of, and I swear to God, I don't mean this in a pejorative way, but those four guys, you know, they let us know a little bit about who they are yesterday, on Saturday. I learned more about Landon Roop on Saturday than I knew about him before the game. I didn't know he was religious, so-called religious.
1: But it's the same thing with politics too, you know? And, you know, I could cite some things with the 49ers, but that hasn't tore up a locker room. But again, you're not going out there with a different jersey or logo or insignia, you know what I mean, to where you got to do that extra. And the Giants had it, and the guys, you know, that you mentioned and we're talking about, all I can say, let us know where they stand.
0: Yeah, I mean, as far as I'm concerned, it's like, you know, I'm getting a lot of texts here. You guys are blowing it. You guys don't. Like, what's there to get? What's there to talk about? It's all out there.
1: Mm-hmm.
0: We know exactly what this is all about, and you're either on one side or you're on the other.
1: Right.
0: And I think because we're in the Bay Area, most people are on one side, but that doesn't mean there aren't other people on the others. Do I think it was wrong what they did? I wouldn't have done it.
1: I wouldn't have done it either, man.
0: Okay, and I'm not yelling at you or anything. It's just,
1: well, you can't.
0: What are we?
1: It's just like the politic thing, Stoney. If you know that you're down or your teammate, and we know this in the Bay with the 49ers is down with one party, and you're not, you still have one common goal. You put that to a side, but this just hits different because I wasn't expecting it. And then I'm like, "What's the verse?" Then I did my homework. And I'm like, "Oh, this is what this is about." So I was shocked a little bit that, you know, the Giants, and maybe, like you said, as an organization, they knew this could happen or was going to happen, and it's a nothing burger to them. But for the people that were offended that this month was, you know, I don't want to say their time to shine, but they were getting love, that kind of stinks, especially if you're a Giant fan and you're kind of seeing, okay, I like Steiny up until he's got something next to his hat that's saying he's not or he looks different or down upon us. I'm sure that can change things.
0: 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Always live on the free Odyssey app and now broadcasting from the Laughing Monk Studios. Yeah, I mean, this is fair. 415, to put it bluntly, there's four players on the Giants who, it sounds like they think being gay is a sin. Wow. And I don't believe being gay is a sin.
1: Right.
0: That's just me.
1: Yeah.
0: And so,
1: I'm with you.
0: I would have worn the hat and been like, probably wouldn't have thought twice about it.
1: Yeah. And, you know, I think about, and I got to be careful here, I think about Jackie Robinson Day, where there's a mandate that, you know, and now this is going to hit different, but it's fine. But as a black man, standing, I have these thoughts, but nobody's went the other way. Everybody's mandated to wear 42, right? But do you think, Stoney, of all the players on every 30 MLB teams, there's some guys who are like, why do I even got to wear this damn number? I'm sure. But you don't see an exhibit or exhibition of going against the grain and wearing your number, because all hell would come break loose with that, because now you're really saying you don't want to be down with it. So these guys, and they're not the only ones on teams that have done it, Stoney, I mean, you're sending a loud message. And they're also sending the message that I could give a damn what you think. I'm here to pitch, and I get that part of it. But, man, I was just like, to go to those lengths to kind of put the Bible verse next, I was like, man, that ain't a good look.
0: Let's go to Jack. Jack's in Berkeley. Hey, Jack, how you doing, man?
4: Good. How you guys doing?
1: Hey.
4: Good. I got a question. So one of the guys didn't wear the hat, correct? So there was the option to wear the normal SF orange logo, correct?
0: Yeah, apparently.
4: Yeah, so that's the weirdest part to me about it. Like, just don't wear the hat if you don't agree with it. And to your part, Steiny, was then you bring in, when you keep the rainbow hat on and then you put the Bible verse on top of it, you're bringing in yourself. You are deciding to bring in the idea that it is related to what you believe, and God does not intend it to be that way, and makes it even worse. When people can, you don't put as much of an emphasis on it when you don't wear that hat. I believe a Dodgers player didn't wear the rainbow hat. And it's just, at the end of the day, to me, it feels like an immature type of weirdo move, and a really just like ill-advised move, where are there not people around you who are like, hey, man, I don't know, maybe one of their wives was like, maybe not the best idea. You play for the San Francisco Giants. Your ERA is probably not that great if you're pitching on this team right now outside of Webb. And it just felt like a pretty bad idea that could have been handled a lot differently. But that's the problem I had with it, where I don't think that someone should be forced to wear something if they don't want to.
1: Right.
4: But when you decide to wear it and then put the Bible verse on it that infers that it's like God coming into it and you don't find it appropriate because of God. And then also in the press conference to not really say like what you mean and be kind of vague about it was just a cop-out lame move to me. And I think you guys made this point a second ago also. Can you imagine the opposition to certain other heritage nights? Like what that opposition is? Like, I don't need to go into the details. But
1: I know.
4: Like,
1: yes.
4: You made it the point with the Jackie Robinson one. Like, can you imagine the opposition to like Jewish heritage night, Japanese heritage night, Korean heritage night? Like the opposition to that would be a firestorm. And I think that's exactly the Steinings point, that the LGBTQ plus community does, not get, I don't know how to say it, as protected as these other communities because of things like this, where people are more outspoken about it. And it's more accepted to be outspoken about it. So that was just my two cents on it. I appreciate you guys bringing the topic to
1: good
4: the
1: points,
4: show.
1: Man.
4: And overall, it just felt like it was a bad decision on their part.
0: Thanks, Jack. Appreciate the call.
1: A lot of good stuff there. What would you have a problem? And you're always honest with me, so I'm going to say it. Again, everybody has their belief. Do you have a problem? It just hit me, Stoney, that the Bible verse, although it's a Bible verse, why and where it was written was almost like graffiti to the LGBTQ community. It was like graffiti to me. It was like there's so many ways, and he's right about the postgame presser. Nobody even tried to finesse it to kind of, elaborate, or I don't want to say soften the blow, but I just felt like the Bible verse was graffiti a bit to the cause and who they were trying to celebrate.
0: Right. And like I said, I have a completely different point of view than some other people, but I'm sure they think,
1: I got you,
0: the pride flag is some kind of symbol that
1: they don't agree with.
0: Well, not only they don't agree with it, they think it's wrong. And that's where they lose a lot of people. But I don't know if it's gonna matter.
1: Would you like to have seen them say more after the game, or it didn't matter at that point either?
0: Like, see, I don't wanna say I don't care, because that's not accurate. But I just don't know where, what comes out of the conversation. Like, everybody knows where everybody's coming from on this. So, I don't want to get on here and say, those guys, they shouldn't have done it. I wouldn't have done it. Yeah. It's not kind of who I am. But if you get 25 guys in a clubhouse, you're not going to get a consensus on everything. And, my question now is, does it matter in that clubhouse?
1: Right.
0: That's the only thing that I would care about as a Giants fan. And, the one thing I would answer to that is, I don't know if we're going to find out if it's an issue in the Giants clubhouse, because, like, I don't believe, for example, there's no, like, I don't believe the 49ers locker room is 53 people all on the same page,
1: no,
0: politically, socially, all those kind of things. So
1: And you can say that for our job here, yeah, or any entity.
0: 888-957-9570 is the number. The Giants, they win yesterday, but they lose 2 out of 3 to the Chicago Cubs, yeah. And they go to Atlanta tomorrow. Atlanta's a very, very good team. I do want to acknowledge, sad story, Alden Smith.
1: I just broke my heart.
0: Passes at 36, former San Francisco 49er.
1: Fesky called me over the weekend and 36. Gave me that news, man. I was like, man, Snotty, way too young. And you talk about demons, which he, you know, he was battling. His career and the start, just in regard to him just coming off the edge and the sack total that he was putting out. And I know it's bigger than football, but my point is I'm just bringing up Alden Smith was in the fast lane, man, to be an all-timer. So this is sad, way too young. And, you know, I always say tomorrow's not promised, but, man, Stoney, behind the wheel, if you read the report, he's had his Knick jersey on, getting ready to go watch the game. And obviously that didn't happen, but just sad.
0: Yeah, RIP Alden Smith. And while I'm at it, I may as well get this one out of the way too. There used to be a Bay Area journalist, worked for the Contra Costa Times. His name was Neil Hayes. He was a columnist, and I worked with him for 5 or 10 years in Contra Costa County. And he moved to Illinois, where he grew up, and he worked for one of the Chicago papers. And he passed over the weekend at 56, which is younger than I am.
1: And how old I am.
0: And he, you know, it happened in a hurry. It was cancer. He's got 2 kids. Oh. And he was he wrote a book about college golf with Brian Murphy, morning show host on the other station. And Neil Hayes also wrote a book called When the Game Stands Tall. It was originated by following the De La Salle football program. And it turned into a movie. And Bob Lattiser, who's a longtime head coach at De La Salle, wrote some really touching words about Neil. And just want to
1: recognize loss,
0: Neil Hayes. I hadn't seen him in decades.
1: Right, but you remember him and you work with him and you had fond memories of him.
0: Yep. All right, what's coming up on the game is brought to you by Fremont Bank. 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

0: Sounds a little like, come on, Stani, bring it home. And Oz never did give nothing to the Tin Man that he didn't already have. I think this is Bread, right?
1: In my world, it's Lil Wayne.
0: I don't think it is. I think this is from, it's Bread or maybe ABBA.
1: Like it's 90. Yeah, this is Lil Wayne.
0: This is Lil Wayne.
1: Yeah, we call him Wheezy. The Butcher Boy chimed in, Stani, earlier on my restaurant episode. My wife, Michelle, was Oasis for 15 years, and she says that when situations like this happen, you typically comp at least one of the meals at the table. She was a waitress for 15 years, so in this situation, Goo, if there were 12 parties, you should only have paid for 11. And maybe that, Michelle. Hello, Michelle. Maybe Milan's meal should have been comped. And maybe that's what I was looking for. But the cleaning bill, so I got to drive back out here, send you the bill, Apple Pay. How does that work? But all I thought, and I'm being real, as a concerned parent was, we would have had to go to the hospital and she got burned.
0: Yep.
1: Yeah. Stani, it was actually all the
0: by,
1: meal.
0: It was by America, the band America.
1: Haven't heard of them. I've heard of American Bandstand, but not America.
0: Called Tin Man.
1: And with that beat?
0: Yes. Duh. And in fact,
1: all right.
0: All I need to hear is what I've already heard from the great Estimated Eyes. I hear it too, Stiney. Yep.
1: Well, you know they do sample in music.
0: It's called plagiarism.
1: Well, however you want to go.
0: Some of these guys.
1: I've heard some stuff that I thought was
0: some of these guys
1: new.
0: And gals.
1: Yeah, you're right. I mean, it's gotten reputations. You're great, and all you do is sample. Like, I get offended.
0: Well, explain to me the difference. Like, so what you do essentially is sample Stephen A. Smith, right? Or is that like, that's kind of your template?
1: You are the best. I'm my own self.
0: Right.
1: I'm Daryl L. Johnson the first.
0: Right, but I wouldn't say you plagiarize Stephen A. Smith.
1: No,
0: that's too strong. But
1: no, I am who I am.
0: Sometimes it feels like you sample him a little bit.
1: Now, in what regard? I'm passionate.
0: Yeah, but
1: that don't mean. Oh no. Oh my. Now y'all know what you're doing. Tiny hell nah. When I got in this business, I was thrown in a room Sunday nights, 9 to 10, could be your last hour. I thought to myself, I like Jim Rome, I like Cowherd, I like Stephen A. You got to be yourself.
0: Yeah.
1: And that's when stuff start to happen for me. Be yourself. And I try to tell kids and their friends that, don't sell out and try to be somebody else. All you can do, they'll love you or hate you, is be, there's only one Evan Giddings. So why would he try to be something he's not or someone he's not? Be you. And you know
0: he's trying
1: what?
0: To be Mike Breen. By the way.
2: Calling the finals 30 years in a row.
1: Dude,
2: that'd be decent.
1: Your time's coming, E. Your time is coming. What do you say, by the way? They were pretty good. Not Van Gundy, Jackson.
0: He wasn't.
1: But I got to give Jefferson and Legs, I got to give them some credit, Stani. I liked their lexicon on this broadcast.
0: Yeah. I like
1: better
0: Legler
1: than Burke.
0: Too. I will say this, though.
1: She didn't deserve that. I'm sorry, Doris.
0: And this may come as a shock to you.
1: Oh?
0: I was a little disappointed in Breen.
1: I can't wait
0: scripted.
1: To hear.
0: It was scripted.
1: Okay,
0: go ahead and cry, New York. That's a scripted line. You do not come up with that off the top of your head.
1: What if he just thought about it driving in?
0: No.
1: If he was driving
0: okay.
1: to the state.
0: It's okay.
1: The arena.
0: It's okay.
1: He did
0: scripted. That's all. And again, it's okay.

0: I gotta believe he was just driving in, Stoudy, probably in the Uber.
1: Exactly.
0: Getting dropped off at the arena in San Antonio and said, you know what, I'll probably lead with, it's a, what is the, what was the line? New York is.
1: Go ahead and cry.
0: You guys are trying to ruin people. I don't like that, man. But what's the difference in when you go to a funeral and you got it on a piece of paper? I always say just throw that paper away, come from the heart.
1: Yeah, you can, yeah. When you go to a funeral and you read off a piece of paper, it's a prepared statement. That's fine. Some people need that. And some people rely on that in a moment of great drama.
0: Yeah, that, yeah, we don't know that to be fact, but you're claiming him to
1: do
0: that.
1: Well, let's ask our expert, Evan. Yeah. Do you think New York go ahead and cry was something that he thought about before he said it?
2: Yeah, but you kind of have to do that.
1: Well, the greats, though.
2: What they do. Mean? No.
1: Costas never did it.
2: They do.
1: Did Al Michaels prepare for Do You Believe in Miracles?
2: I can guarantee you he was thinking of how to stick the landing of one of the greatest upsets in the history of international competition. And when he was thinking about it for the final 5 minutes of the match, that it might happen, I guarantee you that popped into his head and he thought, that's great. That's what I'm going with. Is that scripted? He thought of it in the moment.
0: And I think
2: he just
0: it's
2: did
0: being
2: it before
0: professional, Stoney. Like, you got to know that it could happen. You want to, you know what I mean?
1: All I can tell you is, according to Evan this morning, Al Michaels said he never thought about it before that moment, right?
2: Wait, what?
1: I thought he said Al Michaels said he didn't script it.
2: Well, if it could be, I don't know what you're qualifying as scripted. Like, did he write it before the game?
1: I saw a piece of paper. I saw him reading off a piece of paper. How about that?
2: He didn't read off a piece of paper.
0: I was like, your boy. Yeah. Oh, you are something else.
1: Just saying.
0: Yeah.
1: Like that's why we've got a great here in the Bay. Fitz doesn't script anything.
0: Right. I got you. But do you, now that.
3: I never. Live with these Thank people. You. I love these people. They're part of my family.
0: Fitz, I'm with Evan in the sense that if you know there's a moment about to happen, you want to get something, you know?
1: Yeah, I like to let it play out.
0: So off the top. Freestyle.
1: Listen, I don't know what I'm talking about here. I've never been a play-by-play guy. It was clearly his big line.
0: I like.
1: I don't know. I wasn't crazy about it. I wasn't crazy about the line. Let's put it that way.
2: Yeah, I mean, he might have thought of it before, and it didn't come off as well as he intended. That happens all the time.
1: Yeah. That's why you can never go wrong by laying out, right?
2: Well, you have to say something.
1: You can, but...
0: I'm working on it.
1: The great ones are never in a rush. Would you agree with that?
2: Well, sure.
1: Just say yes, Evan.
2: But even Scully's 89 walk-off call, he still made a call. He didn't just lay out and say nothing.
1: What did he say? I can't remember.
2: Do you believe in...
0: Gibson's home run. He didn't know
1: but I don't know what he said during Gibson's home run. That's what I'm asking.
2: What was it? It's unbelievable, something like that.
1: Well, what are some of the greatest calls of all time? Al Michaels, Do You Believe in Miracles? Yeah. One of the greatest of all time.
0: Does Curry's bang with Breen count?
2: Oh, it was during an improbable season, the impossible has happened.
1: He was thinking about that, Vin was.
0: But nothing's wrong with that, I guess.
1: Is. I'm not saying
2: But that's
1: it
2: a
1: is.
2: Great call. And then he laid out.
1: That's a great call here by Danny Boy. Sleepy Floyd is Superman.
0: That's the greatest.
1: Not scripted.
0: Because
1: how do you allow for the fact that Sleepy might have 29 and a quarter? I get it.
0: Dude, that's off the head. I got you.
2: But you're trying to think of different ways to possibly describe it, and I'm sure he's like, he's Superman.
0: But this is not rap music, and Evan, I'm going to just say this to you. Tell me if I'm wrong. Stoney, tell me what you think. In big moments or game seven like situations, if a guy did write or prepare something, either way, I don't have a problem with it.
2: Well, it has to sound organic.
0: Oh, well, that's different.
2: The idea that a broadcast, and this is just my opinion, the idea that a broadcaster doesn't have an idea of what he's about to say before he says it, he or she, I don't buy that.
0: Especially starting when you know there's going to be moments, like a game seven. You got to know.
1: Right. But the other thing is, yes, you have an idea, but okay. Like if the Knicks had won game 5 by 20, that line doesn't work.
0: No doubt about it. And you don't use it.
1: So obviously,
0: it's like when you get your good four-iron, right? You know what you need. Right. You're right.
1: 888-957-9570 is the number. Knicks win the NBA title. They win it in 5 games over the San Antonio Spurs. Brian Geltzeiler, SiriusXM NBA Radio, is going to join us at 1 o'clock. And, you know, you open up the internet and there's just more and more stories piling up about LeBron James. Bill Simmons thinks he's coming to the Warriors. This is going to be really... I was going to say, this is going to be disappointing if and when he doesn't come, but...
0: Not to me, because I don't expect him to come, but I hear you and the stories are out there and it's getting loud.
1: Well...
0: I thought Giannis was coming Super Bowl week. I really thought that was going to happen. I allowed myself to hook, just bite, so that hurt because I thought he truly was coming. I don't believe LeBron James is leaving the Lakers. So when that gets announced that he's not coming, Stoney, just for me, Mr. Emotional, I'm going to be fine. But I hear you. It's out there.
1: Apparently Miami is the front runner for Giannis. Celtics a dark horse. Got to figure out where Giannis is going to go.
0: And if you're the Knicks, are you looking at that like that? That could prevent us from getting back wherever he lands? Because I just like their team, man. They are the epitome of a team. Cat, OG Anunoby, Hart. Everybody plays their position, man. And you got a closer. That's what, like, if I asked you, what did you learn in these NBA finals? What was your biggest, if one thing, Stoney could be on the Spurs side, what would your big takeaway be?
1: Experience matters.
0: Well, mine is Brunson's a superstar.
1: Okay.
0: And I was going to say Wimby needs to go to lab, but we all know that one.
1: Yeah, that's a good question. 888-957-9570. That is a good question. What did the finals teach you, if anything? To me, it was definitely you got to have experience. You got to have the right amount of experience. You can't have no experience. You won't win. You can't have too much experience because then that means you're old.
0: So is that why young OKC with Harden? Because Evan brought this up, you know, and I expect San Antonio to get back. But Draymond made, I thought, a valid point that, you know, stayed with me. He thought the way that they looked in this series and how they collapsed by blowing the leads pretty much every game,

0: Like, think about this for a minute.
1: And I want to know why you say they were going
0: because
1: nowhere.
0: Because Brunson and Doncic could not play together.
1: Oh, you're talking about Dallas, yeah.
0: I'm talking about Oklahoma City.
1: Okay.
0: And Harden, Westbrook, and Durant, that was never going to work.
1: Gotcha. But let's be real here and put it right on the table. Brought to you by Echo Pest Control. Even without Harden, and forget what he turned into because he was bona fide, OKC was started. They had their chances. And we saw them collapse against the Warriors. But Westbrook and KD are going to be Hall of Famers at some point. So them two together, I guess I'm saying, partner, that was enough.
0: Westbrook, Harden, and Durant would have never had the smarts to win a title, right. I don't believe. Right. And the other thing is, they're all great players. How could they play together?
1: Harden wouldn't have been Harden in that scenario. Like, Brunson wasn't able to be Brunson under Luka. You know?
0: I mean, the only time it worked was because Harden was coming off the bench. And he was not going to be able to come off the bench anymore.
1: I don't think he was Harden then, Stani. I'm with you. I don't think he was prime James then. I know, you know?
0: Yeah. I was also saw something. I don't know if you sent it to me or it just came across my stuff. Couple draft things. If you're the Warriors, would you trade the 11th for Anthony Davis? Now, you probably have to give up Butler, too, but.
1: You think I would do it.
0: You would do it?
1: I would do it, man.
0: For both sides, you would do it?
1: I would do it, man. Would you do it?
0: I might do it if I'm the Wizards. I don't know if I'm doing it if I'm the Warriors, believe it or not.
1: But if we're going to be older, which we are, and I'm saying, hey, LeBron, you're welcome here. I don't think it's coming, but I don't think it's going to happen. But if you want to come here, we'll take you in. That same door I would open up. And to be honest, I'd be more excited. Again, it all sits and relies on health. I've always liked AD. That lob threat, him being able to shoot, him being able to rebound, block shots when he's healthy – and we're going this way, AD would fit right. I'll pick him up from SFO. Like, now I'm getting it. That's not going to – you think Washington is not going to allow just to see what it looks like with him anchoring down low?
0: Well, they know right now, before they ever see a game, they're going to have to pay Anthony Davis. Mm. And I don't know if they want to pay Anthony Davis. And I'm looking at Washington. They got either DeBonce or Peterson on the way.
1: Oh, my gosh.
0: I think I would do that if I were the Wizards, believe it or not.
1: Then who do you take it with 11?
0: I don't care. Kareem Lopez. Any of the guys the Warriors are thinking. I mean, then the Wizards are kind of set up.
1: I like me some AD. I get it, man. But now, you know what? And I guess, you know, Klay Thompson. What about the reports him coming back for a reunion with the Warriors? That's out there. I saw that over the weekend.
0: I didn't see that.
1: Yeah, I'll send it to you.
0: From who?
1: Different outlets, but I'll send it to you. I got it in my phone. But if that were to happen, would you throw up in your mouth?
0: Yeah, I would. Now, the one thing about, like, if I'm the Warriors, I'm not doing Anthony Davis. Here's the problem.
1: All right.
0: These guys talk so much. It could be one of those situations where LeBron is saying, hey, Warriors, go get Anthony Davis, and then I'll come.
1: So we'd have AD and Bron.
0: Yeah, is that good?
1: It's better than what we have now, and your boy would be excited.
0: Would you be excited about that, Evan? The Warriors trade the 11 for Anthony Davis, and then LeBron comes.
2: LeBron joining the Warriors would soften the blow, but I wouldn't.
1: Right.
2: I wouldn't want to give up the 11th pick for Anthony Davis.
1: But Evan, there would be a circus in town, right? Like, because I would be excited to see. I don't know how many games, but man,
2: well, we might as well get all the Lakers beat writers to come up too, and. Whoever else wants
1: to
2: come.
1: What if that was part of it? Go get them and then get back to me.
0: Hey, sure. Why not? Let's do it.
1: And the real reason I said, yeah, I do it is I'm hoping for the 11 pick. You're warming me up on it. But let's just say, yeah, obviously it's not DeBonzo or Peterson. I just don't think it's your Steph Curry. But what if it's a part of your Steph Curry when you do get him? I feel like where they're at now, I need a ready-made dude, a proven vet. And if Anthony Davis is attainable, let's go ahead and do it. And what we're going to get at 11, we can get in next year's draft if we stink or it doesn't work out. Who knows?
0: You know, I'm not here to say I don't want any part of Anthony Davis. But then we're going, they like

0: That's the problem is, if you acquire Anthony Davis, you're probably acquiring him because you're going to re-sign him. So there goes your money. There goes your money to Anthony Davis and Steph Curry. And how? But I totally believe that LeBron James is probably talking to Curry and Draymond saying, maybe, can you do this? Can you do that? Can you do this? And maybe I'll, like, you know he's doing that.
1: That's interesting. But if you want him, I get it. And Anthony Davis is, again, when he's available, is not chopped liver.
0: Yeah, I mean, I just think, like, LeBron's the kind of guy that says, I'll tell you what, you get Anthony Davis down in Golden State, now I'll sign for $15
1: million. I know this, Horford and Porzingis would be long gone if AD was in a Warrior uniform, so that excites me. And I like both those guys, but I'm just like, Stoney, they're not, you know?
0: I'm about to break some news with a hunch.
1: I got my opinion.
0: Horford's not coming back.
1: Oh, well.
0: Al Horford's not coming back.
1: But we just had Monty Poole on, too. He may be hanging him up. Like, he might be retiring.
0: I could be wrong.
1: Go ahead.
0: Horford doesn't want to come back here.
1: I know I wouldn't.
0: Evan, Lee, you brought the mic down. It looked like you were ready to jump in here.
2: Oh, he's older than goo.
1: I got to be honest, Evan, that bothers me. Like, wow. But you know, I'll tell you what, for one night, we talk about Curry, they don't win that play-in game in L.A. Al got hot as a firecracker in Mississippi. That man is tiny. Curry is Curry. There should be a case study on the threes in the corner, Al, man. There were like four of them. Just bottom. And that's what I'm like, we're about to. That's why we're shirtless, E.
2: Because of Al Horford?
1: Yeah, it wasn't Curry. It was Horford's part of it. That might just, and you know what, Al, that was it. But for one night, your boy went shirtless. Al Horford was a part of it.
2: You retire on a high note.
1: Yeah. And if you're thinking about, if I heard this, you tell me what you think. They say if you're thinking about retiring, Stoney, you're already retired.
0: Yeah, trust me. You can trust me on that one. That one's real.
1: I walked into that. Oh, man.
0: That one.
1: Hey, I got some, it's breaking news, but it's not, it's about my life. But,
0: of course.
1: Now, I have a new golf partner, and we are about to take lessons.
0: Sure you are. You're going to Fremont to watch a game last Friday.
1: No, that was
0: Saturday.
1: And
0: now you're going to Petaluma next week.
1: No, that I'm going to.
0: Oh, sure.
1: Well, the party Saturday.
0: Okay, yeah. Whatever, but listen. Whatever you say.
1: You want to know who she is?
0: I don't. Who?
1: This is my new golf partner.
0: Sure, tell me.
1: And her and I.
0: Marcy Weiser.
1: That's a great guess. I texted him this morning for the clubs he had for me.
0: Sarah.
1: He responded, sold them. You took too long.
0: Yeah,
1: no, you snooze, you lose. So this will take place after work during the week, but I'm real about my golf game. I don't know what's happened. I'm just gravitating to the sport. And Christy Willard and I will be partners. And not only are we going to go hit balls after work here in the city, Stoney, we're going to take lessons. And I'm excited about it. We're trying to do this Friday, but I got to get ready for the party. But it's coming, and I'm going to be on your bumper, and I'll probably be with you Saturday mornings instead of on the hoop court. Meet you at the course. Don't get too excited.
0: Do me a favor. Learn all the rules of golf before you actually go out and try to play. Like, read a manual or something. And here's the one word you're going to need to understand and utilize. Four. Okay, you need to learn the word four.
1: All right.
0: You know what that is?
1: For what?
0: No, that's it. Four.
1: Yeah.
0: F-O-R-E.
1: Okay, gotcha.
0: You don't know what it means?
1: Yeah.
0: What?
1: I don't. I just heard it all the time.
0: That's kind of what I'm talking about. I believe that you should look up what four means.
1: But tell me what it means.
0: No, I won't.
1: Evan.
0: Because you need to learn about golf on your own.
3: Number four.
1: This F-O-R-E. It's not,
0: yes, it's not the number four.
2: Four is what you yell after you hit the ball where you don't intend it to go, and it has a chance to hit someone else.
1: Now, you didn't teach me that when you took my virginity when we went to the Berkeley course.
0: You never got off the tee.
1: Well, Stoney, like stop. To, you know have to I hit it about 150.
0: And then see people and go, four. So they look up and then get hit in the face rather than.
1: I knew it was something like that.
0: Yeah.
1: But thanks for the support, You're as welcome. Always. But, dude, Christy and I.
0: You know, this is some pretty good advice from the 415. Guru, it's too late to pick up golf. Just save your money.
1: Oh, my.
0: All right, 888.
1: I don't buy that either.
0: 957-9570 is the number. Knicks are the NBA champions, ladies and gentlemen. They beat the Spurs in five, and the Warriors offseason officially underway. Trades can happen right now in the NBA. Anybody can trade for anybody. Mm-hmm. We're at that time. Off-season coming for the Warriors. Hey, as you know, we're live on YouTube throughout the entire day. 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
5: What happened to Phil Moe? He used to call in all the time.
6: I'm being a little cat.
5: He had a new video this weekend. He was dancing. Ayuk, you didn't see Ayuk in the robe. Look at me, Steiny. Pop locking like this. If you're on YouTube, you can see me. Steiny, he was getting down. Well, you know, so much of this show, I'm talking a lot about what I did and Lil Daryl and all that stuff. What did you do this weekend? No, seriously.
7: I golfed 2 days. I golfed Saturday and Sunday.
5: And was it fulfilling? Did it put you on a...
7: It was wonderful.
5: Okay. And any golfing. World Cup? Did you take any World Cup?
7: Yeah, I watched the U.S. team on Friday.
5: Okay, good job.
7: We won 4-0.
5: Were you home or out?
7: I was home. Dude, I mean, was I out? Where do I go? What's
5: you got a lot of
7: what's 5 o'clock hits? I'm home every.
5: No, you got some spots in Oakland. Like you'll be like, "Goo, I went and watched the game. This and that." Okay. I'm like, "Okay."
7: The last time
5: wrestling matches.
7: The last time I was out of my house during dark, actually having a beer.
5: Yes,
7: I would say 2003. I don't.
5: Yeah, I'm trying to defend
7: you. The house after dark. Yeah. I don't drink after dark.
5: My boy Izzy calling you a hater because you were hating on my golf game. But the lovely Christy texts me, Steiny. I think we'll get out there Wednesday, and I'm ready, man. I'm just ready to be all I can be on the golf course. I got the power.
7: No, I'm serious. Is there a golf range in the city? I know that they. Where? Not that place by 280. That's not
8: Presidio.
7: There anymore. Wait, the Presidio Golf Course?
8: Yeah, they have a range.
7: Oh, get your wallet out.
5: Well,
7: get your wallet out if you're hitting balls at the Presidio.
5: No, just hitting balls. What? No,
7: yeah, you'll pay for the balls.
5: Well, that would they you can do. Steiny, stop.
7: Dude,
5: I got that.
7: Get your wallet out. It's the Presidio.
5: Hmm.
7: Yeah. I was talking about what was the name
5: you're
7: of the place?
5: You're so negative.
7: 280?
5: Izzy, I'm still all good, baby. All good.
7: I'm just saying it's a very expensive sport.
5: Well, yeah, your rich friend takes you pays
7: exactly.
5: for you. Yeah, I got rich friends.
7: So you need to literally be ready to pay the price.
5: Yeah. Well, first I got to get my game right.
7: Let's go to Big Smooth.
5: Our man,
7: Big Smooth's in Oakland.
5: AD.
9: Hey, Goo, is Steiny saying you can't afford a golf ball?
5: No. I mean, if he did, are you surprised? If he did, are you surprised, Big Smooth?
9: Wow.
7: First of all,
5: those are his ears, Steiny.
7: First of all, Goo makes more than me. That's the first thing. Goo makes more than me. So he's got plenty of money. I'm just telling him he's going to need his wallet.
5: I got a problem.
9: He's ready. He's ready. That's Guru. Yeah.
5: There you
9: he's
5: go.
9: He's a brand. He's a brand. Guru is a brand, man.
5: I need that as a cut. Be my agent. Wow. Yeah.
9: Goo ain't hurting for nothing. But listen.
5: Please.
9: I'm okay with AD coming here. I mean, we got the best medical staff in all of basketball. We may be able to put Humpty Dumpty back together and have a solid season. But I believe then we would have to go out and trade for him. Man, I'm willing to give up that 54th pick and a bag of sunflower seeds. That's cool. People are not giving away a lot now. So if we do that, we get that 11th pick, then we would have to go out and get a big man because we all know AD does not want to play the five.
7: Right.
9: So we go out and get the big fella from Michigan. I mean, we could make this work, man. If I believe Brian is requesting AD. AD, man, when healthy, is a problem. Let's admit
5: that.
9: Yeah,
5: no doubt.
9: I think this could be a solid season. And, you know, what happens? I mean, Al might not come back. I can live with that. I like Al, but that sciatica episode, it took like 3 months, man.
5: Man.
9: In fact, Warrior staff, let's

0: sciatica's taken care of now. Let's start working on them now so they won't be like a two-month lingering injury. Start stretching, man. Celebrini, you know what to do. But, yeah, I'm cool with 80. That gives me a little – I feel cool about that. And, Goo, one thing I want to put up, what I want to point out. You said – I think it was last week. You guys were saying, are the Warriors better than the Lakers? And mind you, the Lakers would not have AD. With LeBron, were we better than the Lakers? Guru, you said no? How does that work? So if you take LeBron off the Lakers?
1: Oh, no, I said LeBron, no.
0: We're not better than them?
1: No way. I answered that question with
0: that.
1: LeBron still in it. I'm just telling you. I misspoke or you misheard. I answered that on the premise that LeBron was still with the Lakers.
0: Okay, so I thought the whole exercise was...
1: You give us LeBron and then ask me, yeah, LeBron on the Warriors and the Lakers without LeBron and his reason, Luka. I'm like, oh, we might have some action. That's how I truly feel.
0: No, not Mike. Yeah. We would have plenty of action. Well, if you take LeBron off that Lakers team, we got plenty of action, dude. Come on, man.
1: All right.
0: That's not our standard to be better than the Lakers. We try to win a chip, which, you know, hey, people may laugh at that. But if our goal is to be better than the Lakers, come on, man.
1: No, hey, Smoove, I want to leave on a good note real quick. I just had a moment. The Holy Ghost caught me. I don't care if Horford comes back.
0: Glory.
1: That night that he made those threes against the Clippers in the play-in, I remember it forever. Did he get
2: hot? Unbelievable. One game.
1: Al got
0: hotter than, like you said, brother, he got hotter than fish grease. But the problem is, man, it's just we spent 3 months waiting for the play because of that doggone sciatica. That's all I'm saying. All right, y'all be blessed.
1: Yeah.
2: Thanks, Big
1: Smoove. Oh, my man could admit. I'm like, damn it. But you're right, it was a night. And he misspoke, too, because there's no way they're getting AD and Washington not getting that 11 pit back, right?
2: I can't imagine how.
1: No, he was thinking we get the 11th, keep the 11th, and do something to get AD. I would love him.
2: I mean, you know what's funny is
1: talk to me. What happened?
2: Hey, just you guys are so you guys are so pathetic. It's just unbelievable.
1: See, something happened with you and Evan before I got in. Something happened.
2: Evan and I are tight.
1: That ain't what I'm hearing. It wasn't Willard and me last week, but it was something.
2: Here's what I don't understand.
1: Why would you stop
2: your thought? I'll tell you why. Here's what I don't understand.
1: Pathetic?
2: And I get it. Everybody can be enthusiastic.
1: Yeah, right.
2: Why do people say, oh, the Clippers, what a game against the Clippers. The Clippers, champions for a day.
1: For a night.
2: And then... you don't acknowledge what really came to the fore was that they can't play two games in a row. Steph can't hold it together for two games in a row anymore. It's too hard for him, and it's too hard for them. Draymond can't play two intense games in a row anymore, or two really good games in a row anymore. With that kind of defense and attention on him, they just can't.
1: But the exercise was, let's just focus on one night.
2: Okay, and
1: Kerr said it for one night.
2: We're having fun, but that's my point. That's good enough
1: for you
2: all. Well,
1: that was the highlight of this. No,
2: yeah, that's
1: not.
2: No, it is.
1: In a season that was a disaster, I'm calling this past season, injuries, everything, a disaster. That was for one night. I get it.
2: When you double down with Steph and Draymond for another 2 years...
1: For another two years,
2: we realize that in November, Steph's already not playing back-to-backs. How does it get any better?
1: You're asking something I don't get paid enough to have the answer for, and you're asking your mom right now. That was bad. Shout out Mary. You're asking to taste the dinner before it's cooked. You want to taste it? You can't. You got to wait till it's baked, and that means: are we going to get a young rook here at 11? Are we going to trade it?
2: I'm more talking about the cold, hard facts that last year the team got up to play the LA Clippers, and they were down all game, but they ended up winning. And everybody thought, "Oh, the Thunder! They don't want to see that." They couldn't string two games together because. The Suns played as hard as the Warriors, but had one more day of rest, and they were a younger team.
1: But now you're going to, I'm asking, you're going to use that one night.
2: Yes.
1: Because and say it's going to just.
2: All year long. Look at Steph's numbers when he plays like 2-3 or 3-5.
1: They well, partner, just, that would be, hey, you don't,
2: no,
1: you're not even
2: be
1: trying
2: Shea
1: to sell
2: Gilgeous
1: me.
2: Alexander.
1: No, I'm telling you, well, if you know this, I'm sure Lakeup and Mike Dunleavy know it. Go get Steph some help.
2: Well, that's they don't.
1: You know what I mean?
2: They
1: help
2: can.
1: Him.
2: They can.
1: And
2: with
1: Draymond,
2: what?
1: For that matter.
2: With what means?
1: Well, LeBron James would be a great start.
2: Okay.
1: Jimmy Butler's coming back. Well, you know what? I do go to bed at night thinking about the Warriors, and I don't want to be negative. And it's not Beam, but Stoney, there it is on my bingo card that he's not playing next year.
2: And yet you want to go all in.
1: Well, the all in is kind of without him, if need be.
2: That's the other thing. Without Jimmy Butler for the first 50 games of the year.
1: I just hate hearing it.
2: That is going to put even more wear and tear and responsibility on Draymond and Steph earlier in the year than they would ever want. Let's go to Dennis in San Francisco.
1: Our man.
2: Hey, Dennis. How you doing, man?
3: Hey, what's up? What's up, guys?
2: Hey.
3: I heard that last caller or whatever about Anthony Davis. For me, I'm not, you know, what I'm up for is a total rebuild. Steph has nothing left. He's great when he's able to be on the floor, but how many games is that going to be next year? You know, it's just like they've been unable. I've been saying this to you guys for years that they need to rebuild, and it's, you know, and it's just more apparent. I mean, I just wish that they would have got rid of these older guys and started it. Guru, you know, I keep
1: Talk
3: hearing
1: to
3: you.
1: Me.
3: You keep sounding like you think that there's some kind of chance for some kind of, some kind of player that's going to help us with Steph. It's not there. We need a lot more than one or two players. And if you look, we all looked at what San Antonio has. Wemby's 22. Castle's 21.
1: Yeah.
3: Harper is 20. You know, we got. When are we going to catch up with those guys? Never until we start rebuilding. You know, we're never going to catch up with them until we start rebuilding.
1: I hear you, D.
3: And you know about Wembanyama, I was kind of for San Antonio in the beginning, but after watching Wembanyama, I think he's disrespectful.
1: Wow.
3: You know, when I told you guys, hey, when I was a kid in 1966, I first started as a ball boy. There was no trash talking. There was no disrespecting player each other like they were doing. Wembanyama's going to Robinson, pointing to his head. Well, thank God they lost that game because I'm not up for that kind of stuff. I'm tired of the disrespect, you know, this trash talking, all this crap. And one of the two best players I saw back then, Oscar Robertson and Rick Barry.
1: The big O.
2: Hey, Dennis, I'll add one more thing about the Knicks. Brunson doesn't say anything. I don't know, but
3: he
2: keeps his mouth shut.
3: Nothing.
1: Well, he talks to the refs, but other than that.
2: But he doesn't talk to the other team. I don't know, he's awesome.
1: Give me three
2: Thanks,
1: of them.
2: Thanks, Dennis.
1: And if,
3: awesome.
1: Yeah.
3: He was awesome. Ananobi was awesome, I thought.
1: Hey,
2: yeah,
1: Dennis,
2: he
1: I'll
2: great.
1: Leave you with this. There'll be no, you use this word, total rebuild until Steph and Dre are gone. So I hear you, but that's why I'm just trying to puncher's chance, man. If they're still here, get them as much help as possible, and we'll start the total rebuild when they're gone.
3: I love Steph, but you got to rebuild. You know, his time's up.
2: Thanks, Dennis. Appreciate the call.
1: Well, Dennis, they're about to break him off some new change.
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1: So his time is not up, Dennis. I get Dennis. That's one of our favorites, Donnie. They're about to give my man, the chef, rightfully so, some new chicken.
2: We'll see. We'll see. Anthony Davis.
1: I'm in. I hate that I'm in because it probably won't happen. I am in. I just don't get why the Wizards would say night-night.
2: Because he's played 20 games last year, 42 the year before that, and 50 the year before that. He's averaging under 40 games a year for each of the last 3 years.
1: So why would we want him?
2: Exactly.
1: Well, I think some of,
2: I mean,
1: some of that in Dallas,
2: how many guys do we have to think aren't getting hurt?
1: I'm going to say this, and I hear you, but I think a lot of those in Dallas were wink, wink, let's just shut them down.
2: But okay, what happens here when they don't, if they don't win?
1: I mean, same thing that happened with Porzingis and Horford.
2: 20 games last year. 42 the year before that. 51 the year before that.
1: Yeah, I got you.
2: And then he had his monster year, 76. But even if you go before that, 56, 40, this is crazy talk to me. Like, you, let me ask you this. If you're working in the Warriors front office and Anthony Davis's name comes up, is there anybody in the Warriors office who says, well, if we get Anthony Davis, we have to prepare for him playing 45 games?
1: Well, then I would say then you don't go court him.
2: Okay. Like, I agree.
1: Yeah, but
2: I agree.
1: I mean, you're down this road, Stoudy. I don't know what the older road. It's why you traded for Jimmy Butler, even though you went for Durant. I mean, I really feel like to keep this window open, as minute as that is, that opening, you got to be desperate. You got to take chances. And you came up lame in the second half of the Jimmy Butler deal because it looked great early. Then we have the offseason, and he tears his ACL. Nobody saw that coming. Now it's just tragic. But you still, I feel like they're desperate to try to keep this window open. If they wanted to or think they could fix AD and maybe he could play 55 to 60 games and be upright for a playoff run or play in, do you do it predicated on that?
2: So is so is this really what Warrior fans would be willing to do right now? Here's what you're going to do. You're going to trade 11 for Anthony Davis. Boom, one young player already out the door and you don't even know his name. At the same time, you're going to use your mid-level exception not to get a guy in their prime, but to bring in LeBron James. That is crazy. You don't know that.
1: I feel it.
2: Okay.
1: Because you're talking about health.
2: Okay.
1: The basketball is there, but how many games am I going to get? When are they going to get hurt?
2: If they all play as many as last year, it's not a playoff team. You know that, don't you? Because AD's only going to play 20.
1: Yeah, and I don't like that. I give you the win on that, but I don't like that math. I don't like that calculation.
2: So, in other words,
1: I'm calculating
2: you
1: different.
2: You missed the playoffs last year. You miss them because you're old.
1: And
2: you're
1: Curry
2: hurt.
1: Missed 40 games.
2: Like I said, you're old and you're hurt. And you missed the playoffs entirely. And now this is your first opportunity since you blew draft picks back in the day to get younger. And you're going to say, let's... Not only not get younger, let's use two of those assets that we could have gotten younger for two guys who are older and might not have anything left.
1: Well, like I said, just staying pat and then just drafting the guy at 11 doesn't excite me. I understand why you would do it, but again, this is not my decision. But if somehow you tell me Anthony Davis and LeBron James after last year are wearing Warrior uniforms, Steiny is a lifelong fan, I'm being real, that would make me feel or go to bed thinking, I'm not even thinking about a championship. I'm thinking about could we get to the tournament and then our IQ and what word do I always like to throw, championship pedigree kicks in and takes over.
2: Well, it doesn't.
1: But the basketball part of a healthy AD, LeBron, and a Warrior team, I'm in.
2: Man. I
1: don't think Bron's leaving.
2: I guess what's,
1: and I don't think Washington's giving up on AD.
2: I guess what's, I don't know if shocking's the word, but I heard about this AD thing, and I was like, there's no way you trade 11 for AD. The guy might not play. He can't play.
1: His Carfax report is terrible. You're right.
2: And I'm just shocked.
1: Now,
2: what I'm shocked about is that, I mean, we won a title 5 years ago. And
1: but we missed the playoffs year after. It feels like it's a reoccurrence.
2: You want to get older. Not only a little older, a lot older. Yeah, and you want to get older and more unhealthy.
1: But when he can play, it's Steiny. He's bona fide.
2: It doesn't matter if you can't get on the court.
1: Well, that part, I have nothing for you.
2: I mean, okay, well, then I have something for you. why would you covet someone who plays in less than half of the games for the last 3 years? Like, that for me,
1: I'm being real,
2: that's a deal breaker.
1: Okay, I got you.
2: I don't want that guy.

0: Where we are right now, we can't afford to have another guy play 38 okay. games.
1: Right.
0: We can't.
1: And that's
0: who he is now.
1: Now, I do want to say this, and I follow Dallas, especially wondering last year, the Mavericks, if Kyrie Irving was coming back. And admit something to me. I wanted to see what Cooper Flagg was going to do with AD, and I told you Dallas might be the New York West Coast version. I'm telling you this, insight or intel. I feel like AD could have played. They shut him down, and now he's been rested. He has to know the jig is up. The check's cashing. But if he got to this Warrior team, it would be because they need you more often than not. Not that he's playing 82. We don't even need that. 55, 60, and you're ready for the playoffs or play-in. Stanley, I think we could get AD, a good year out of AD. But I can't give you any remedy for the facts of you telling me how many games he's played in the last few. It's terrible. But if they're interested, they got to believe he could have got out there. And maybe that'll enable
0: really
1: him to be fresher.
0: Let me get this straight.
1: Because a lot was going on with
0: Dallas. And you believe that if the Warriors are middling, because they're the Warriors, he'll gut it out. He'll gut it out because he's a Warrior. No, he won't. He'll get hurt, and that'll sit for 2 months at a time.
1: Well, if that's the case, then you don't go get him.
0: Well, it's the case. Like, the case is he can't put together and hasn't even come close to putting together a full season in each of the last three.
1: Gotcha.
0: So if I were the GM of the Warriors and Anthony Davis's name comes up, I have to say, I'm not giving anything up for
1: You brought in Horford. And you brought in Porzingis.
0: Significantly different.
1: Okay, but you brought in Porzingis, a guy that we know, nickname is MIA,
0: okay.
1: And you lived through that. So that has me thinking, as much as you did that with Horford, knowing he couldn't even play back-to-backs, and you did it with Porzingis, so now I'm up here like, maybe the Warriors will buy a car that has a blown engine that got fit. I don't know, but you did that on two occasions. So now I'm thinking, Steiny, maybe they might take a flyer on AD.
0: Right, and that would be dumb in my mind.
1: Yeah.
0: But in your mind, you think he could play 60 next year?
1: I would hope.
0: But why would you hope?
1: Because you don't. I think
0: like this is kind of what I mean.
1: I think he could have played last year. I think some stuff went into that decision for him to make it look like, oh my, I can't this and that. And I could be totally wrong. But if I'm taking a flyer on it, I'm thinking, well, it wasn't your ankle, it wasn't your knee, it was your. You know, like I feel like he could have played for Dallas. And that thing just got all bad. Then they were like, you know what? Just scrap it, what have you. I could be totally wrong, but that's how I feel. And if the Warriors need to know something like that, if they feel like on our watch, we'll get more out of them.
0: The year before, could he have played more than 42?
1: No.
0: The year before that, could he have played more than 40?
1: I would say
0: 51?
1: No. Yeah.
0: I mean, the guy has, let me see, 1, 2, 3, 4, 5, 6, like 8 years now where he's been – He's
1: but give me the
0: year.
1: Porzingis comp, and I know you're saying
0: that's
1: it's different.
0: That's a trade.
1: Well,
0: that's a trade that they had to make
1: but
0: because
1: it's
0: nobody valued Kuminga.
1: Well,
0: and they had to get rid of him, and
1: oh
0: that's the
1: gosh.
0: Best they could do.
1: That is wow.
0: The other
1: and
0: thing
1: look
0: is,
1: where, look
0: a
1: where
0: difference.
1: It's got us.
0: I mean,
1: look
0: exactly.
1: Where it's got us if Porzingis doesn't come
0: so
1: back
0: do
1: and this
0: do
1: dude's
0: again?
1: In Atlanta with the rest of his career right in front of him.
0: Why do you want to do
1: saying.
0: It again? Like, to me, bringing in Davis is a recipe for another year of frustration of old guys getting hurt.
1: Mm.
0: And then we're going to be like, I don't know.
1: Yeah.
0: Hey, DraftKings Sports is live in all 50 states. 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
11: All righty. You want to talk about Wemby?
14: Yeah. I know we talked about the Giants situation with the hats, Donnie. I don't want to just throw all the smut that's going on in the world around you. But, you know, Carter Chickering, our tight end here at the station, played tight end in San Diego State via San Francisco, told me on Paramount Plus the UFC cards are free. And Norm hit me out of the blue last night, Donnie. I was watching the World Cup. Just got done watching some college baseball and the hockey final. You know, Stanley Cup final, and I turn on, and there it is, the card, it's free, and guess where they took place? Or you already know?
11: I think I have an idea.
14: Okay, the White House. All right, so I'll leave that there. We got other stuff.
11: But you can't leave it there. That was the theme.
14: No, I'm about to piggyback.
11: This is like the scriptures on the hats. It's going to be controversial.
14: Oh, no. What's controversial is Josh Hokin. He was a wrestler or fighter. Stoney said Michelle Obama's a man after he won. And it just put me in a bad mood. And I'm like, I just can't escape the internet. That's all. That's all I wanted to say. Just put your boy in a bad mood.
11: All right. Let's go to Ralph. Ralph's in San Rafael.
14: Ralph.
11: What's going on, Ralph? How you doing?
15: What's up, guys? How y'all doing today?
14: Hey.
11: Doing well.
15: Hey, good. Hey, look, so I hear everyone talking about Al Horford and AD and, you know, these old players and two more years of, you know, under our current coach and current general manager, two more years of the same old narrative over and over and over again. You know, we're evaluating the sum of the value of these old players and this old system that we have that's seemingly not relevant at this particular moment in time. And one of the things that makes me think of when I think about it, I think about that NFL coach when he kept going playoffs, the playoffs. I think like Anthony Davis, Al Horford.
14: That's pretty good.
15: And here's the last thing. And here's my hot take, right? And I know I'm going to get killed for this. Y'all going to kill me for this. Both of y'all probably will, and probably every person listening. But here's what I think we should do. Just to make it exciting so we get something new. We should trade Steph Curry to Miami for Eric Spoelstra, the coach, Tyler Hero, trade Draymond Green to San Antonio for Castle and that dude, I don't know how to pronounce it, Champagne?
11: Yeah,
15: and have some excitement here back in the Bay for some future situations going on. So that's pretty much what I got to say. I know I'm going to get killed for that, but that's how I feel right now.

0: now. I just don't want two more years of the same old, same old. I'll talk to y'all later.
1: Yeah. But it's a situation they put themselves in. If you got Draymond and Steph here, you're going to be old regardless of what you try and do, right? Which is
2: well,
1: right
2: doesn't
1: now.
2: Mean, to me, you get more old.
1: Yeah. Well, the chances of you getting ready-made talent, don't you think they're going to be a little longer in the tooth?
2: Yeah, I don't. You're not going to get ready-made talent in the draft.
1: Right.
2: I don't need ready-made talent. I need talent that's going to be around in 2 or 3 years. I got to tell you, man, if they
1: talk to them,
2: this could get so bad if they go down this road. Like, I don't.
1: Because last year was bad.
2: Right. And it's going to be bad for 5 more years. If you make some big mistakes right now, like apparently are being pondered. You know, it's just.
1: You made a case for the Warriors being the last NBA team that would want it or take in an Anthony Davis. That was well.
2: Preposterous.
1: I got you. But if, and again, we don't know. They could be laughing just listening to this because the report could be erroneous. But I'm with you, Stoney. I just like the player, and I know he comes with warts. And the warts are he can't stay available, and we're the last team, especially after last year with the addition to Porzingis and Horford. I thought, you know, and again, you could say, oh, we knew Horford. He still had sciatica outside of not playing back-to-backs. Do you really want to do that again? And then there's a situation, Stoney, where we're not talking about it. Another rat on the table brought to you by Echo Pest Control is there could be no AD and Porzingis and Horford could both be Warriors next year. That doesn't excite me. So you're still living the back-to-back thing and hoping and praying that Porzingis night in, night out can be available. Not even how he's going to play when he plays. Can he go? That's got to be tiresome.
2: Like we brought up a bunch of guys that the Warriors theoretically could have on their team next year. And, you know, there's 5 guys where you said 55. If they can get 55, we'll take it.
1: Right.
2: They won't make the playoffs if they get 55 out of everybody. Like, there's no chance. I don't think.
1: And who are your two stat head keepers?
2: Well, Butler's going to play 4.
1: No, I was thinking Simons. Anthony Simons and
2: Sexton.
1: And Sexton.
2: You know, Curry's going to play. Here's
1: 50,
2: the other
1: 55?
2: Thing. You can't even – it's impossible to even guess. It's impossible to even guess how many games they'll play.
1: Wow.
2: And I don't – and it's okay to go into a season with 1 or 2 guys who you got to figure out.
1: Yeah.
2: But, I mean, we're literally – get this. We've literally talked about 1, 2, 3, 4, 5, 6, 7 players. 7 players who we not only know – aren't going to play a full season, but we're okay with them playing 55 or 60. Horford, Porzingis, Butler, Curry, Green, Davis, LeBron. Like, you can't have all them on your team.
1: And 2 of them may be off in Porzingis and Horford. But, I mean, at this point, it is what it is. You want something, Steiny. If they continue down this road of trying to just, you know, piecemeal it together for a year – you can't, nobody.
2: No. But this is piecemealing it together for a year. I don't want to piecemeal it together for a year. I want to acquire at least two young players in this offseason.
1: Then why do you think
2: that's called building.
1: And this report could be false, but why do you keep thinking we hear, you know, you said over the weekend another outlet said LeBron might be, Bill Simmons, he might be coming to Golden State. So just with that move alone, it signals to me that they're okay with getting older on paper, but they're thinking, you know, the health can go our way. Maybe we can concoct something.
2: I guess that's what they're thinking.
1: Because what we want is only the basketball gods know who and how many games these guys are going to play us, regardless of what happened last year. And that's what sucks about Jimmy Butler and Moody, for that matter. Not only like the Niners. Yeah, you lost Bosa, Kittle, and Warner. But you knew they were coming back next year, and which will be this upcoming year. This stench from the Warriors' injuries, Steiny, are going to follow them into next year, and that's what really sucks about it.
2: Let's go to Pete in San Ramon. Hey, Pete, how are you?
3: Hey, I'm great. Good afternoon. Thanks for taking the call.
2: Sure.
3: Hey, first off, about Anthony Davis, I don't see anything there involving the words fun or joy. But if you got Steph and Draymond, and

0: LeBron and Davis and any other old guy, how many minutes a game are they all going to play together? I see 6 or 7 minutes a game. That's not even every game. I'll tell you what, I talked to a lot of season ticket holders last year that are not having any fun when they go to the game, pay all that price. So there you go. That's what I know.
1: Thanks, Pete.
2: Well, man,
1: I like that. There you go. That's what I know.
2: That's our guy.
1: Brian Geltzeiler coming up at 1 o'clock, SiriusXM NBA Radio. He's going to be joining us. What? So,
2: talk to him.
1: Wemby. Okay. Go ahead.
2: All right. So this is for me, and I'm on your chair. You help me out. And I can't wait to ask BG this when he joins us at 1. But listen, how many players have gotten to this stage and gotten the glory that Wemby deserves? This is something I've truly never seen. But then there was a second part. I saw how much he needs to improve. You've mentioned just something as simple as going to get – he needs a bag. And I'm wondering, Steinie, how simple is it or how confident are you and how many athletes in the NBA get to the finals, then we find out they got warts and go back and find the proper ointment to get rid of those warts. So I'm looking at Wemby and just his size, his stature, and his game, and it's obvious to everybody that watched the finals because it finally started getting revealed when you got, you know, some stronger, bigger bodies around him and you're seeing them night in, night out. And I'm being real, and I'm not telling you my answer because I don't have one, but how confident are you that he could go, one, get stronger, go get that jump. Is it just super easy to you that he'll go do that and he'll come back and, oh, then it's like what I was doing, you know, ducking under chairs and tables because this dude is going to be a menace. Because right now he's not physical
1: enough. He's 22.
2: Yeah. But he'll soon be 23, Steinie.
1: I don't know what that means. Like he's not going to be a grown man for another 4 or 5 years. He's got to start getting stronger, just like Steph Curry. Steph Curry came into the league scrawny. It took him years to build up his body, and then he became a different kind of player, a better player. And Wemby's in the same boat. If Wemby is committed, he's going to get bigger. He's going to get stronger. He's going to get a move. And at some point, he'll be on a team that probably wins a championship.
2: So you're rather confident then. Like, does next year start in the Ball's tip late October, November, and does and again, I'm just asking.
1: I don't understand.
2: Does Wemby have that jump hook? Did he go to the lab and get that, or is that going to be a process?
1: Well, I don't know. If he goes to the lab like Draymond, shoots threes, then he won't be any better, you know, at a jump hook. You know, You know, Draymond apparently worked on his three-point shot every year, and he never got any better. I mean, if you're asking me if I think it's an excuse that Wemby's 22, yeah, I think it's an excuse.
2: Right, okay.
1: He's 22 years old. Like, what do you want from him? You know what? They might have won this series with one capable veteran.
2: Wow, man.
1: But Fox was not it, and I guess Harrison Barnes isn't the player he used to be.
2: Didn't even get a shot.
1: So, you know, I mean,
2: estimated my question is Steinie's got to get that dog in him. I think he's got it in him already.
1: Like, I mean, it sounds to me like you're saying, Steinie, are you worried about Wemby?
2: No, I'm just worried about Wemby going to get the necessary tools that are out there to go get. But his body size, like, I just don't know if he eats hot links and pizzas all summer that he's going to just put on this weight to where, you know what I mean? He's going to watch out like. It's 7'6", Steinie. It's kind of like, okay, I know Ralph Sampson didn't do it, and others. Are we so Porzingis? But
1: Porzingis is pretty big.
2: Yeah.
1: It's all about getting better.
2: Yeah,
1: he's got to get better, and
2: he needs some more help. Like, what are they going to do with Fox?
1: Fox is an issue, right. But like, I wouldn't touch that team. Why would you? Everybody on that team should be getting better.
2: Well, now you said Fox is an issue, and then you wouldn't touch that team. That's oxymoron. He's a part, and he is in Dylan Harper's way.
1: Fox is not an issue. He's either going to be traded, or he's going to have to come off the bench. It's just the way it is. I mean, Fox is –

0: Like, you don't hold
1: up. Well, I can make
0: team.
1: An argument, Stoney. He cost him the finals.
0: Exactly.
1: And that's not fair, but he was, if you want to blame somebody, he was the, Wimby's not even close. It was Fox, but.
0: Well, I look at them all. Like, I don't say Wemby.
1: Getting out of that contract or finding a fool that would take that De'Aaron Fox's money.
0: Well, I'll tell you right now, I would trade, I would acquire De'Aaron Fox right now for Jimmy Butler. Right now, I would absolutely acquire De'Aaron Fox for Jimmy Butler. Hmm. Why not?
1: I mean, Butler's got one more year and then he's off the books.
0: The other thing is, De'Aaron Fox has proven he can be a good player on a very average team. And that's kind of what we're going to be for the next couple years. So go ahead, bring him in here.
1: Meaning that's here?
0: Yeah.
1: Oh, look at you. Well,
0: tell me how they're not.
1: Well, I got to see what it looks like.
0: It's going to look old, I'll bet you. By the way.

0: finals. What happens is they in a home arena, they spill out into the court. Even in San Antonio, they spill out into the court. Watch any celebration from the 70s or 80s. It's like the players are concerned with one thing, getting the F out of there so that they don't get hurt. Like
1: well, you asked me about
0: his
1: attitude.
0: There's no such thing as like a handshake line when fans are storming the court.
1: And there's too much fraternizing. I say that all season long with the jerseys exchange. And now here I'm. So you asked me a question. I saw him leave. I was like, okay. You know, and the league hasn't punished him. I thought he did some things that could have got, you know, flagrants or even possibly got him suspended. I get it. He's Wimby. But if you want to ask me, does he have a bad attitude? I guess I'd say no. And that's why Estimated Eyes in the chat said, you know, he needs to go get that dog. What if I told you I like that part, the upstairs? I feel like he's got the dog in him. Now you just got to go get the weight gain and the muscle.
0: We'll see. I guess my question would be like, say it's like Karl Anthony Towns never had the dog in him. Now does he? He has it now, right? He must. He's a champion.
1: See, I always thought he had more bark than people gave him credit for. And now he's in a position.
0: You I guess know, what where, I'm saying is
1: where it worked out, and if he's Stoney to shoot the shots he shoots to have those guts, cat, and he's always been this way. Like to me, that's part of dog to where you don't give a damn. This is my game. I can do it. I don't care what you
0: say. So you don't think Fox, among NBA players, in the of his career, was considered soft? Karl Anthony Towns.
1: Oh, no doubt he was considered soft.
0: So what I'm saying now is he's got the dog in him. Towns. He must. He's tough against Wemby. But what I'm getting at is Wemby's 22. Why do we assume that he has the dog or will get the dog? Like, I don't know that.
1: Well, what about his podium game and just his demeanor on the court that could have hit some guys upside the head? I'm not saying that's what he's doing to say I'm a dog, but I guess what I'm saying, partner, is he's not scared. It's just it was his fatigue. His conditioning, and he's a big man, but on TV it plays out like, man, are you tired? Are you gassed? And yes could be the answer, but as far as he's not timid, that I know. That gives me confidence for him to have the dog in him.
0: Let's go to Anthony in San Jose. What's going on, Anthony? How you doing, man?
2: Good, Sonny. Yeah, I'm a Knicks fan residing here in the Bay, long time.
0: Congratulations.
1: Uh-oh. Yeah.
2: Thank you. But Stani, I heard second half. I apologize for not hearing it myself, but I heard you didn't give us a chance. So I just want to get your view on everything that went down and what you think.
0: Well, I'm a 60-year-old man who's watched a lot of sports, and I'm very careful with my words. I'm sure I didn't say no chance. I thought the Spurs were going to win the series. Then after I watched game one, I said this experience thing's a factor. I would seldom, if ever, use no chance. But I did think I thought the Spurs would win the series, absolutely.
2: Well, I mean, I agree with you. I mean, it's understood, but I mean, I'm just having my boys do the thing, and I'm glad to know that.
1: Let me ask you this.
0: Tell your boys
1: look at
0: to get their facts straight and come back to
1: me.
0: Let
1: me ask you this. As a Knick diehard, what shocked you the most? Like Brunson doing what he did, what shocked you the most about y'all winning it? Keep it real.
2: Brunson, that last game, because for me, I hated Brunson bouncing the ball 30,000 times. Yeah. But when it was clear in that second half and nobody was hitting any shots, Brunson he took over, man. And up to this point, I wasn't a big fan of him dribbling the hell out of the ball all day. But, when it came down that second half, I saw he did what he needed to do. And, man, it was something to watch.
0: Appreciate you, Anthony. Congrats. I will say this about...
1: Go ahead, because I got something for you, too, and I want your answer. If you're Coach Mitch Johnson, why wouldn't you send two? The Knicks outside of Brunson couldn't hit the side of a barn. Steiny, why just throughout this whole series? Why would you not run two at Brunson? So if we're going to lose, somebody else has got to beat us. It might be Ananobi. It might be Cat.
0: Well, they did.
1: But it ain't going to be Brunson. It didn't look like that Saturday evening, and it damn sure didn't look like that when they came back from 29. He did what he wanted, dribbled many times as he wanted, got to where he wanted. And you don't do that when they're sending two at you. What right. you do when they're sending two at you, you give the

0: ball up. I didn't see that much this series.
1: He played 4-on-3. He obviously didn't want to play 4-on-3. The Spurs didn't. I mean, if I got it, like, in a normal world, what Brunson did, I'm going to be honest with you, in a normal series, what Brunson did would not win the series. But the Spurs were so inexperienced, and they were so bad during important times. And I'm not taking anything away from Brunson. He was the MVP. He was a great player. But the Spurs' clock management was terrible. The Spurs' execution was terrible. They got tight every game late. Now, the one thing that I will give, like this, I don't like ball pounders either. I hate him.
2: Yeah, and he's one of them.
1: But the issue is that if the Spurs are going to come down and jack up threes after 14 seconds or 12 seconds, and they're just not executing on the offense and not coming up with scores, then what Brunson's doing serves a purpose. Because then when the Knicks have the ball, they use all of the clock, and they're able to establish their own tempo. Meanwhile, Brunson fiddle faddles. Time comes off the clock. He scores. He gets fouled. Spurs come up, take a quick three, miss. Brunson's got the ball. Fiddle faddle. It's like a football team that's killing you on time of possession.
2: Uh-huh. And you mentioned the 4-on-5 again, Stoudy. It's easy for me to say, but when Mitchell Robinson's out there, it ain't 4-on-5 because he's not an option. So I would have just liked for Johnson to have tried that to see if somebody, not Brunson, could keep that thing going. And you're right. But I'll say this about Brunson. Every time it felt like it was a big shot or a big moment, he answered, Sonny. He answered, man.
1: I think one of your friends is on the phone.
2: Ellie?
1: Brooklyn?
2: Yeah, my New York friend guy. He called us last week. Okay. B!
1: I'll sit this one out.
3: Are we ready? Are we ready for this?
2: Oh, you sound better. Look at you. Congrats, man.
3: Listen to me. First things, let me get this out the way. I love everybody. Let me get that out the way right now. I'm sitting with 49er Frankie, you know, watching the game. We're stressed out. My sister's here.
2: She goes to the room.
3: She's crying. We're down 13. I said, this is the NBA. You got to believe in Jalen Brunson. I don't care about anybody else. I'm tired of everybody. He is the king of New York. The king of New York is Jalen Brunson. But let me tell you what happened. So we're coming back. I'm sitting at the bar crying. I'm already emotional. I'm like, oh, my God. And I'm thinking like Stephen A. Smith. Listen, I'm so nervous. Like, we're going to blow this. I seen Reggie Miller score 8 points in like 6 seconds. I seen Charles Smith miss all the layups.
2: Right.
3: I seen nightmare after nightmare. Guru, let me just say, when they won, 53 years of emotion came out. Now, remember, I'm a couple tequila shots in. I don't even drink tequila. Guess what I do? I buy 2 flights. My wife is no help. I'm leaving to New York on Wednesday for the parade.
2: You're going to the parade?
3: I will be sending you pictures, but I'm going to Madison Square Garden on Wednesday. I'm buying you something. I'm buying everybody over there Nick's stuff. It's just the emotion. I'm so happy. I'm going to be watching Jalen Brunson. You know, I'm going to watch all of them. And I'm just going to – Alvarado. I'm Puerto Rican. I'm going to see all my family over there. It's a celebration. This is better than Christmas.
2: Let me ask you this before you go, B. Who is the great – and I mean this. Your estimation, who's the greatest Nick of all time now?
3: By far, Big Body Brunson. Patrick Ewing, Mr. Layup. I don't want to hear anything. He is the king of New York. He just replaced Derek Jeter. He is the king of New York. He is – He's Mount Rushmore. I mean, Jalen Brunson, he's a winner. Ever since, listen, I know you guys have been talking about him since Villanova. That kid just wins. I love him so much. I know I get too excited on the radio, but listen, I'm going to New York. I'm going to calm down. I'm going to enjoy my
2: baby.
3: Life. I love you all.
2: And I love you too, B. Congratulations,
3: man. Let's go, Knicks.
2: Congrats, B. That's what it's about. There's no way he's the greatest Nick of all time to some people, do you think?
1: Well, that's the joke.
2: Brunson's dad said Patrick Ewing is the greatest Nick of all time.
1: It's funny that
2: Kenny,
1: that
2: Chuck, and Jack.
1: Everybody's got a definitive answer. Didn't Walt Frazier win 2 titles?
2: That part. I thought he won one.
1: Knicks won 2 in the 70s, didn't they? 70, no, maybe, my list. Did he win one with Cleveland? Even if he won one, it was the first. I thought Frazier won.
2: Hey, you were spot on what the Spurs were doing to it, but I still would have doubled. Like, he didn't shoot well enough collectively for that to work, and the Spurs aided. They helped him.
1: 888-957-9570 is the number you want to get. Okay, let's do that. Hey, this segment was brought to you by Safeway.
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7: Are you saying that because I'm inexperienced?

0: What you got, baby?
1: Walt Frazier's the greatest, Nick. He won two titles.
0: It shouldn't be a question.
1: I know. I isn't that what it's all about?
0: I hear Patrick Ewing a lot now. Brunson's passed him, and Walt just gets neglected.
1: Yeah. You know, I get it. Recency bias.
0: And what
1: Knicks have done hasn't been done in 50 years by a Knicks team. We got Brian Geltzeiler coming up at 1 o'clock, Sirius XM, NBA Radio. let's go to Evan in Oakland. What's going on, Evan? How you doing?
2: I'm doing well, Steiny. Good to chat with you. You know, Gore has made a couple of comments about the Knicks that just aren't true. The Spurs did run two guys at Brunson in at least two of the games. Didn't work. And Mitchell Robinson, to say he's not a threat at all, especially in a 4-on-3 situation, the guy's a great lob threat.
1: Oh, you almost got there.
0: Yeah, and I didn't say they didn't do it at all. They didn't do it enough. And I'll ask Geltzeiler. He's coming up in 1, Stoney, and I'll get his thoughts on that. I thought Brunson was like, thank the Lord you guys are letting me do what I'm doing. And that's how he got off.
1: Yeah. Brian Geltzeiler coming up at 1 o'clock. By the way, we haven't talked a lot of Giants today, but it's the year anniversary of Rafi Devers' trade.
0: Oh, man. What would you say? A year? And you got that? What? I don't know, you don't have it right there, but their numbers since that trade are not like what Raymond Ritter, the great Raymond Ritter, shares with us, and Fitzgerald will tell you anytime you see him. The Warriors' record since the Jimmy Butler trade, it's just I don't have the answers as to why it's basically been a dud. I mean, do you have any explanation of why the baseball world shook? It did, Stoney. Say what you want, and maybe you're saying I agree, Goo, but why the dividends of the return on investment? It's like he's just a regular player in regard to impact. How can you? I mean, who can describe or even find out or start to why it didn't pop since the inception of Rafael Devers?
1: My guess is as good as yours. But after a year, my lone conclusion is that the team's not great. 63-99 since he got here. Ken Rosenthal of The Athletic just dropped a piece a half hour ago, and it's all Giants related. And let me update you on some of the things that Ken Rosenthal is saying. The first sentence is, the Giants have not fully committed to becoming sellers at the trade deadline, but they are making closer. They are moving closer to making that decision. And the deadline's more than 7 weeks away, and this is what's going on, according to Ken Rosenthal. Okay. The most obvious players for the Giants to move would be two of their potential free agents, Luis Arraez and left-hander Robbie Ray. It's doubtful they could swing quality deals.

0: deals for expensive and underperforming veterans such as Devers and Adames. But this might be the big sentence.
1: Okay.
0: The team has zero plans to part with ace right-hander Logan Webb, one source said. Another possible candidate to move is third baseman Matt Chapman.
1: Okay.
0: Matt Chapman. So those are some names that we, you know, we've heard over the course of the year. And you know what? The Giants.
1: Nine games back of the third payroll. Almost 200, man. What is it?
0: It's 11th highest in the league.
1: Yeah. But their win total or where they're at doesn't equate to what they're paying for. It hasn't in some time.
0: I guess not.
1: So a rise in Ray, I'm fine with that. You got a problem if those two were moved or expected? I think they're both going to be moved. I'm not giving up the white flag, but I'm giving up the white. I'm putting up the white flag for the 90 wins I predicted. This weekend just really bothered me. The first two games of the three-game set with Chicago, especially after tricking games off in Chicago a weekend before. So with that said, Devers and Adames, you know, he made it sound like the line wouldn't be around the corner for those two when you look at the money they're due. Or is Devers one of those candidates to you? I won't call him Carl Anthony Towns. I'll use Cat and Brunson as you get to different locales and then you do more when you didn't do that in other places before your final stop. And Matt Chapman, Stoney, I would love to see him go just because you could open that spot up for Casey Schmidt every day, who's kind of struggling. So I don't know what you make of this team and where you start. But Logan Webb, I don't need to apologize, Stoney. The dude's a stud, man. He just is. And I know a lot of people say, well, he's not an ace. Rosenthal just referred to him as an ace. And his last three starts, Stoney, get this, 23 innings pitched, two runs allowed, 18 strikeouts, one walk, and a 0.39 ERA. And I know people can say, oh, that's three starts. What about before? I don't care. This dude's been money. And maybe he is your Steph Curry or the closest thing to your Buster Posey, even though he's a pitcher. And I get them saying he's not going anywhere. Because other than that, I mean, Stoney, you don't have a face of your franchise. And Logan Webb is that.
0: I'm looking at teams' payrolls this year in Major League Baseball. And, you know, the Giants, they're up there. And there are other teams with very high payrolls that aren't kind of living up to expectations.
1: Can you give me a couple?
0: Well, the Toronto Blue Jays are 34-38. And
1: it can still be salvaged. You're 4-under.
0: The Mets.
1: Yeah, that's just the Titanic.
0: They're 32-9.
1: Well, okay.
0: So are the Giants. The Giants, 29-43. Atlanta, they're obviously good. Texas, they're 500. Chicago Cubs, 2-over. The Houston Astros have a huge payroll. Wow. And, of course, the Dodgers. You know who else has a pretty high payroll, at least the one I'm looking at? At 11th, the Detroit Tigers.
1: Yeah.
0: They're as bad as the Giants.
1: Yeah. But last year, Detroit had some success, unlike the Giants. And, you know, again, I appreciate those numbers, but the bottom line is you've kind of done all you can do to kind of turn it around, bringing in Adames and then bringing in Devers. And the question, I know you don't have an answer, just what's your theory on why it hasn't worked, the Devers trade?
0: Because it has less to do with Devers than all the other players on the team. But you said
1: they were 41-29 when they traded for him.
0: Because their pitching carried him. Their pitching carried him early last year.
1: Wow,
0: and
1: man.
0: The reality of the situation, and maybe their hitters were overachieving at that point. But again, when you ask me how were they 41-29, my answer is, yeah, I'm not sure. I don't know. But now, a year later, we know that they're not a 41-29 team. They're not that good. Now, if you think they're 500, then you think they're 500, but I mean, they just, for the last year, they've stunk. It's really been that simple.
1: And you know me with baseball. I just look at, just for instance, let's just go with the everyday lineup. And we've seen the gains from Casey Schmidt and the breakout season from Jung-Hoo Lee. You got Arise, who's been just 300-plus all season long. I just look at this lineup, and I'm just dumbfounded, Stoney, on why they're not able on a daily basis to generate more offense. Like, it's just, you know, and you come back against the Who'd you come back against? The Nationals, like you did on that day that I thought, okay, maybe this will wake them up. And then, you know, a day off in your bed at home, you come out in the next two games, 18 innings, you get two runs. Like, that's bigger than Devers, but it's just like they've been infected of being able to have each other's back and move a runner over. They had more opportunities Saturday with runners on third, less than two outs, and you just can't get guys home. So my question is, what do you do this early, being 14 games under, 16 out in your division, and 9 out of your wild card, and Ken Rosenthal saying the two guys you're paying the most to, Devers or Domus, two of them, they're not even a track, like there's not even a line around the corner to get off those guys if you wanted to. Like, you're stuck.
0: Well,
1: I could use another word too, but I won't.
0: But right. And so here, my way of thinking is, I think to a certain extent the Giants are stuck. I think to a certain extent the Warriors are stuck. And so I'm always a fan of, if you're stuck, try to unstick yourself.
1: Yeah.
0: Really, it's that simple. And, you know, at this point, I think the Giants are going to make moves for sure.
1: As far as the seller.
0: But yeah.
1: I mean,
0: how can they buy? So, I mean, I'm all for both these teams kind of getting a move on and going in a different direction because, you know.
1: So nothing's off the table for you.
0: They had a big win again with Eldridge.
1: Yeah, go ahead.
0: And, yeah,
1: you
0: 2-4
1: You're
0: since
1: right.
0: then.
1: That's just wild,
0: like,
1: man.
0: No, like, you can't cheat baseball with, like, momentum and pep rallies. It's too many games. It's like the good teams come to the top. The bad teams go to the bottom, and the middle ones stay in the middle. 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
1: And you know, Stoney, we look at Trevor McDonald, and he's come out of nowhere, and I'm not blaming him for nothing at all. He is who he is, and he could, you know, be a guy maybe at the back end of your rotation. But every time I think the Giants have kind of, you know, found a diamond in the rough, they come back down to earth. And I'm not saying he's pitching bad, but he's not as good as I thought. Oh, my gosh, watch out. And now Landon Roop looks normal. And outside of Webb, right, you know, Ray is just average. It's like this rotation, before we even start to the questions of the bats and where's the offense, they don't even got the arms. And then the bullpen's a circus.
0: I love when you do this. Like, you go through the whole lineup and basically say they don't have starting pitching, they don't have relief pitching, and the bats aren't.
1: My question on the bullpen is why would Buster leave spring training thinking the bullpen that he's put together, why he thought that was sufficient? And
0: I don't know the answer to that, but will you acknowledge the bullpen stinks?
1: Yes, no doubt.
0: Will you acknowledge that the bullpen will probably prevent them from being a good team?
1: Okay, but what about the rotation before we even get to the bullpen? I brought
0: that's
1: it up.
0: That's my point.
1: But now the road, like, man, outside of Webb, I'm like, it's a flip of the coin.
0: I mean, yeah, it's a flip of the coin. And that means you're 500 outside
1: so
0: of
1: you're
0: Webb.
1: Okay with them doing or getting rid of any and everybody? You know, remember I was like, well, what a good gift for Webb.
0: There's nobody that they could trade that I'd be like, oh, my God, I can't believe they did that, other than Eldridge at this point.
1: Mm. I'll put Webb in there just for it matters. Not only is he pitching his ass off, short sample size, 3 starts, but we know who he is, you know?
0: Yeah. All right, all guests on 95.7 The Game appear on the River Islands guest line. Isn't it time for you to discover the islands, River Islands in Lathrop? Let's welcome in Brian Geltziler, SiriusXM NBA Radio. Geltzy, how you doing, my man? What's up?
2: I'm great, guys. How we doing?
0: We're doing well. NBA Finals, Saturday night, Knicks win in 5. Just some overarching thoughts of yours after watching the Finals.
2: The Knicks are a very unique and special team, a special, special group in the respect that they bought in from an unselfishness standpoint. And rarely do you see a team where you have, for the large majority of the last 2 seasons, everybody worried about touches and shots, that at the exact right moment decide to not worry about touches and shots. The discipline that they showed on both ends of the floor, I thought was tremendous. One of the hallmarks of this group I think when you look back, is going to be how they were able to attack a team's weakness and continue to attack it and never went away from it. And that speaks to the coach and the coaching staff, and that speaks obviously to the players. The other thing is this, guys, that's important about this Knick group. They didn't play with their food. And listen, even last year's OKC team that won it all, they allowed that Indiana team to hang around for seven games in a series. And they spent 16-3 to win the NBA title. It's an incredible accomplishment. And when they had their foot on another team's throat, they stepped down and stepped down hard. And I think that's something that we don't see a lot in this era of NBA basketball, where a team has that level of killer instinct. I mean, killer instinct. And you can't credit this group enough. They did such a fantastic job. And listen, I've had my moments in the past where I've complained about Jalen Brunson's general level of ball dominance. You can't complain about that. You certainly can't complain about that in Game 5, because they had no one else that could do anything, and it was the night of Jalen Brunson's career. And for him to, in a closeout game in the NBA Finals for a championship, to literally have the best game of his career, you can't ask much more out of the guy.
1: Wow, BG, I couldn't wait to have you on. I agree wholeheartedly, and this is why we like sports, right? Nobody, maybe some at the beginning of the year, thought the Knicks were going to do what they did, and they did it. I got to get this off. Coach Mitch Johnson for the San Antonio Spurs, and I just told Steiny, and we had a caller disagree with me. I didn't like that they, when Brunson was getting hot, and I don't think he was the most efficient, man, I would have sent a double team at him every time. And I felt like San Antonio let him get comfortable, dribble to air out the ball. They did it at times, sent two, but they didn't commit to it. Do you think that's fair, or did you see that, or am I off?
2: No, so here's what I'll say, Dara. I don't think it's fair criticism for the balance of the series, but I think it's fair criticism for Game 5. Because, listen, the Knicks had enough other players that could kill you that to play Brunson straight up had some sense over the course of the series. However, once the second quarter of Game 5 came and the Spurs had the Knicks down a bunch and Jalen Brunson had a fantastic second quarter and got that game, at one point it was at 3, they went into the half with a 5-point margin. Once Brunson got hot like that in the second quarter and no one else really had it going, yeah, Towns with foul trouble, Anunoby certainly didn't look great. Bridges was okay, and he was fine. But again, if you're going to get beat at that point, let Bridges beat you. I thought it's very fair criticism for Game 5 that in an elimination game and Brunson's killing you like that, you just have to let someone else beat you, because no one else at that point had proven in that game, at least, that they were going to do anything to beat you. But there was a lot of stuff with Mitch Johnson that was very, very questionable. When you look at that last possession of Game 4, and my buddy Coach Nick Hauselman at B-Ball Breakdown on Twitter did a super breakdown of how disorganized the Spurs were. They didn't even realize what lineup the Knicks were going to come to the court with, which really wasn't rocket science. The Knicks were going to put their five-out lineup with, you know, four of their starters and sham it in for Hart. That was the lineup you were going to get. They didn't really realize how to match up with it. And they were so, the reason Wemby ended up on the ball was by coincidence, because somehow he ended up guarding Mikal Bridges, and they brought Bridges over as a screener. Wemby was never supposed to be 30 feet away from the basket. That kind of stuff with Mitch Johnson, that level of disorganization on his bench in those spots, I think is a major indictment of him. With all that said, the Spurs big picture everything, and I think that's a really good thing at this time. Mitch Johnson's his second year as head coach. He's going to make mistakes. Mike Brown's been doing this over 20 years, and Mike Brown schooled him. There's no doubt. But when you look at the fact that Johnson's such a young coach, that their three best players are 22, 21, and 20, everybody can grow together a little bit. They were not supposed to be there. The roster wasn't even built to be there yet, and they were able to surpass any expectation anybody had of who this basketball team could be this year, San Antonio. It was a wildly successful season for them, and as much as Johnson struggled in the finals, and Darryl, he did struggle in the finals, it's a little extreme, all the calls you're hearing to fire him, they got to move on to a different coach. I'm not buying that at all.
0: Mm. Brian Geltzeiler joining us on 95.7 The Game, Sirius XM NBA Radio. You talked earlier about, you know, the Knicks developed some chemistry and they got more unselfish. When did you notice that turnaround start?
2: Well, so two things happened with the Knicks that I think were seminal moments for them regarding the unselfishness. Number one was over the last month of the season, Mike Brown made a concerted effort to put Brunson and Towns in more two-man actions. And the large majority of those that had happened up till then, not only this season but last season, resulted in Jalen Brunson shots. I mean, there was some kind of number from last season, like in the Brunson Towns pick and rolls, 80% of the time it ended in a Brunson shot, which is crazy. Towns is barely touching the ball in those spots. Brown tried to hammer that in the last month of the season with a focus on the ball moving out of Brunson's hands, even if it came back to get it back to him on some kind of dribble handoff action. And not only when that started to happen and started to look better, the two of them developed a little bit of a kinship and got closer. Because it was never a bad relationship, but Brunson has his boys. He's got Hart. He's got Bridges. It was never a wonderful relationship. They were able to kind of connect on a personal level and found out they maybe liked each other a little more than I thought. And so when you ended up coming into the Atlanta series down 2-1, and Karl Towns, to my understanding, presented lead assistant Chris Gent with a plan on how they could do things running offense through him at the elbow and some off-ball action they could do to get Brunson open, find Ananobi on some backdoor plays, Bridges in the spots that he likes. And Gent was so impressed, he brought it to Mike Brown. Mike Brown sat down with the two of them and turned around and said, this is what we are doing. But the thing is, once Brown said, this is what we are doing, everybody on that staff brought in. Mike Brown did a tremendous job. Keep in mind, Gent was the only guy in his coaching staff, all right, that he brought in on his own. Everybody else were holdovers. Yet Mike was able to have a collaborative enough approach that everybody trusted him. And the one that actually gave pushback on running all that offense through Towns early on was Jalen Brunson. If you remember, there was a little bit of an animated conversation in game 4 of the Atlanta series on the sideline between Jalen and his father. And to my understanding, that conversation was Rick telling Jalen, we're going to do it this way. This is what the coach said. This is how it goes. And what happened was Brunson played more off the ball and found he had space, he had energy, and it worked really well for him. Keep this in mind, guys. Jalen Brunson made his bones in this league as an off-ball player next to Luka Doncic. He is as good an off-ball player there is this side of Steph Curry. He is terrific off the ball. And so much of doing that left him fresh for late in games. So that unselfishness kind of came from the top down in terms of Mike Brown getting everybody to trust him. And once everybody trusted Mike, they trusted each other. And it was really unique in how all of this came together. So that's kind of, to my knowledge, where all of this got going. But it came down to the fact of Brunson's willingness to not say, hey, I don't have to do this on my own all the time. Because when I do have to do it on my own, it'll be easier. Hence what we saw in game 5.
1: Oh, good stuff. BG, I got to ask you this, and you tell me if it's a little too strong. I'm happy for Cat. I've always liked his game, but I felt like he showed the world, you know, I could be part of a championship team. That happened. And I don't want to use mad. I'm not his dad, but I'm disappointed in De'Aaron Fox. He was brought in to be the OG vet. He still had some game, relatively young, and I just felt like at every turn, BG, he let his team down, and we saw what it was. He just looked shook. And on top of that, I feel like he's in front of Dylan Harper. He's in the way. To say De'Aaron Fox moving forward, BG, is an issue for the Spurs and Harper's growth, how would you answer that?
2: First of all, you think San Antonio wants that 4-year, $240 million extension back on him right now? Like, I mean, and I don't think disappointed is too harsh for this one reason. He was brought there to enhance Victor Wembanyama, to be Victor Wembanyama's playing partner, and as a point guard, to get the most out of that player that he could. There were enormous stretches of time in this series where the Spurs forgot they even had Victor Wembanyama on their team. And to me, that's 100% on De'Aaron Fox. And yes, he's standing there in Dylan Harper's way. And certainly down the stretch of game 4, where you only played Dylan Harper 4 minutes in the fourth quarter of game 4. And Harper's one of the two guys that could guard Brunson 94 feet. I didn't understand it, but part of it was the fact that Fox was supposed to be the veteran guy, and they leaned into that. But even when Fox didn't have it going in game 5, there was no deference to Wembanyama. There was no, geez, I need to get guys involved. And the reason I don't think disappointing is too strong is because when that happened and he wasn't shooting well towards the end of the OKC series, if you look at game 6 in the OKC series, he had 9 assists. He found guys when shots weren't falling for him. Why not in this series? Was he reading everything that happened regarding his press clippings? He made an absolutely boneheaded play down the end of game 4 and not dribbling the ball out. And you expect your point guard to be a whole lot more cerebral than that. And so I agree. And listen, I thought Kevin O'Connor of Yahoo Sports made a great point yesterday. I actually retweeted it. Like, they They would like to trade Fox sooner rather than later. I don't think that's a secret. I think that they understand that they need that space cleared for Dylan Harper to be a 35-minute-a-game player. What are they getting for Fox with this contract extension kicking in? Is anybody even going to want him? I mean, somebody may take a shot on him, but all of a sudden you traded a couple first-round picks for him. You're not getting value back for him. He really devalued himself badly in the playoffs, and some of it I feel for the team and the player a little bit. He was playing with a high ankle sprain, which would have knocked him out 2 to 3 weeks in the regular season, and he gutted and pushed his way through it. But my problem with him is the mistakes were a whole lot less athletic and a whole lot more mental. Mm. And I worry if that's something that gets cleared up there in the future for them.
0: Yeah. Brian Geltzeiler joining us on 95.7, the game, Sirius XM, NBA radio. I know Wemby's going to go get stronger. I don't think there's any doubt about that, but to my way of thinking, the first thing he needs to do is develop some kind of signature shot. A shot that he knows he can go to when he needs to. What do you think that shot would be?
2: You know, he had a move on Towns early in the series where he got into the paint, he got a pass in the paint, and he did a one dribble, almost a dream shake type of thing where he faked to go right and then did a little step into this little baby lefty layup slash hook. That's the move. It's the one step post move. And I think that move is there. I think Matty actually has it. I just don't think they use it. And I think he has to work on it and tailor it a little bit. Listen, he's never going to be a traditional post player. Yeah. But I also think that he needs to be used. Think about this, guys. He needs to be used by the Spurs in the same way Denver uses Jokic and in the way the Knicks use Towns in this series. I also will tell you this. You're right about building strength. Karl Towns guarded him as well as anybody could possibly guard him in this series. He was outstanding on the defensive end of the floor. He bodied him up. And so much of what I think Wembanyama needs to look at is, yes, you have to develop the signature shot, but he's going to have to get stronger, because I will tell you this. Towns completely and entirely knocked him around and just was so physical with him. I was really in awe of it, quite frankly. He really what he did with Wembanyama, I did not think necessarily was possible. But he did a super job. And listen, Mitch, if you remember the NBA Cup final, guys, Mitchell Robinson guarded Wemby and did a very good job on him. Towns was so much better. It was so much better than Mitchell Robinson did in that particular game.
1: BG, let me ask you this, because my partner always reminds me when Denver won their chip, I was like, oh, watch out, a dynasty. Boston, the same thing. OKC still can get there, and they were hurt. But when you look at this Knicks team, I just love them because they got a little bit of everything. What chances do you get? And I know we got free agency and a draft to get back next year in the East with Giannis possibly on the move.
2: Listen, it's, you know, guys, sometimes you catch lightning in a bottle for a short amount of time. And I felt very strongly about this as well. I feel like this was the Knicks' chance. And not to say they can't come back and be tougher and repeat, but there's some major financial stuff they got to deal with. Towns is eligible for an extension. I don't know how they can turn around and give it to him right now with what it's going to do to them financially. This is the last year of Mitchell Robinson's deal. I don't know, they're going to have to go into the second hit. And listen, I think you pay whatever money you have to pay to keep this group together until you get to the end here with this group and run this thing out. I don't think you do what Dallas did after 2011, which is say, okay, we're not going to go into the tax. We're going to break this group apart and try to stay more nimble. I don't think that's the smart move here. I lean into this group kind of the way the Celtics did in 24 going into 25. Mm. Pay them all. Pay the tax, and if you find that it's not working, then you got to start to sell some pieces off and figure out how to get creative. But I think for the Knicks, there's no reason not to bring the same group back. Listen, where Giannis gets dealt to can change the entire calculus of what happens in the Eastern Conference. Let's get away from the fact that it's just all about the fact that the Western Conference is the varsity and the East is the JV. That was just proven to be completely and entirely faulty. Sam Mitchell and I had Jay Billis on our show on Saturday, and he told a great story about Coach K, that they were, when he was playing for Coach K, they were in the NCAA tournament, and the other side of the bracket was stacked. And Coach K showed him the 32 teams on the other side of the bracket and said, guys, I don't want you to worry about that, because remember, to win it all, we only got to beat one of them. And I thought that was a very simple way to tell it about where the East and the West are. So with where the East is right now with the Knicks, run this thing back. Take it as far as you can take it. Listen, do I think they win again? No. It's been eight different winners in eight different years. And the Knicks were blessed with a whole lot of health. OG Anunoby got himself hurt early in the playoffs. And what happened?

0: than 2 8-day rests because they didn't play with their food ended up benefiting them, getting him to be a very, very healthy player. So from that standpoint, I think for the Knicks, you keep this thing together the best you can. You're going to struggle a little bit. They're not going to be able to bring back Landry Shamet. They're going to have to figure something out in the bench. You know, they have a first-round draft pick this year. I think they have to go and get themselves a 23, 24-year-old guy that can go into the rotation in that first-round pick. Don't start with developmental guys taking an 18 or 19-year-old. You're a win-now team. Draft as a win-now team. Do I think they win it again? I don't. But by the same token, it's going to be an awful lot of fun watching them try to defend this title and run it back.
1: Yeah, no doubt. I mean, I'm thinking about it this way, Geltzy, is Denver won it 3 years ago, and we started talking about how they had a run in them. Then it was Boston, and we thought they were going to be the next team. OKC then last year. And now I'm looking at the Knicks, and I'm thinking, how come nobody's saying, huh, could this be a Knicks run? Like, every major player's in their prime right now.
0: And it could be a Knicks run, but it's not going to be a Knicks dynasty because I just don't know that we have a team in the league that can be a dynasty right now. I think the system has changed. I think this new CBA makes it really difficult for any team to be a dynasty. And I thought maybe we would get a 3 to 4 year run out of the Celtics with that, you know, with the Porzingis and Holiday and Horford group and what happened there. It was a 2 year run because in the end, the Tatum injury changed everything. And I go back to what I just said to you guys. The Knicks were blessed this year with health, and it's a lucky thing. Everybody stayed healthy throughout the injuries they had. They were able to kind of shrug off. You know, Mitchell Robinson, let's face it, he's not shooting free throws well anyway with a good thumb. Certainly didn't worry about it having a bad thumb, you know, so, or a bad pinky. So you have that issue there. Like, it's just the league's not designed for these dynasties anymore. With all that said, with the Knicks, you run this thing back and do whatever you can do because this group found something with each other. The other thing which is interesting, and Pat Riley wrote about this in his book, which is the disease of me. How many guys want to change their role next year because of the role they had in the team winning? And you know, everybody kind of looks at a team that won and thinks they're better than they are and wants it to translate to more and more and more. How does that jump in on the Knicks next year? Maybe it doesn't. I don't know. But these are all things to watch with the Knicks. But again, I'm not sniffing dynasty here. Maybe a 3 or 4 year run deep into the playoffs, conference finals, finals again, something like that. But it's hard to sniff any level of a dynasty here with the way this second apron CBA is set up.
2: Hey, BG, I know you're busy, but I got to squeeze this one. Anything to you on the BG computer about LeBron possibly coming to Golden State? Because we're like, I don't think he's leaving L.A.
0: I'm not sure he's leaving L.A., but if he does leave L.A., Darryl, it's the only place he's going. Really, it is. And you know, it's funny. Bill Simmons has been leaning into this Expendables theory that the Warriors find a way to move off Jimmy Butler's expiring deal and bring in an Anthony Davis and then sign LeBron and go with that group with Curry and Draymond and LeBron and Anthony Davis and go with a bunch of old guys and see what happens. I don't know what it does, but it could be a lot of fun. But I do think one thing I will say is, yeah, I don't know that LeBron leaves L.A., and that doesn't necessarily mean he's back with the Lakers. I think LeBron to the Clippers is a little more alive than people are thinking, because if Kawhi stays there with Garland, they have a number 5 overall pick in this draft. That could be a pretty good situation for him because he's not going back to Cleveland. He's not leaving California. And then the Warriors situation is, he's not coming. His base of operations, his family. LeBron's too old to leave California right now. This is where his life is. So it's just a question of where he goes. But I will say this about the Warriors. I think that Butler expiring deal and some future assets are live. I think if they could bring something else in for Jimmy, I think, and bring Porzingis back, I think this could be an interesting situation where they try to see if they could run this thing back one last time, maybe get a younger type of star and throw in some draft picks with the Butler salary. As long as Steph Curry is there, there's no reason to punt on this thing and go full-blown rebuild. There just isn't. You want to see if you can take this thing absolutely to the end. Steve Kerr didn't come back to coach this year, and maybe next year too, because they're going to engage in some kind of future rebuild. That's just not, to me, going to be on their radar. So I think Warrior fans, like, strap in a little bit. I think it's going to be an interesting offseason.
1: Oh, boy. Geltzy, we love you, buddy. Thank you so much, as always.
0: Right back at you, boys, anytime. Love being with you guys. Let's do it again soon.
1: All right, Brian Geltzeiler, Sirius XM NBA Radio, talking NBA Finals and the Golden State Warriors.
2: I saw you like a touchdown from a quarterback. You put your hands in the air. What was that in reference to?
1: I have LeBron gone to the Clippers.
2: Well, you did kind of mention that.
1: Yeah.
2: But what if he came here, the Expendables?
1: I don't know what are. I don't know what that is. Seriously,
2: you want to tell me?
1: Do you know? Because it helped me. I don't know. Is it a movie?
2: Yeah. What do you think it's based on?
1: Old people.
2: Yeah.
1: No, I don't know what they are.
2: No, I was just giving you your victory lap on the Clippers. But that's what that is. Old. They're old.
1: Oh, okay.
2: And that's what it would be.
1: All right.
2: Yeah. So you didn't see the movie? 50 no. Cent?
1: No, it sounds like it was a cartoon. The Expendables? Was it an animated? One of those animated ones?
2: Well, I'm thinking about the movie.
1: Yeah, isn't the movie animated?
2: No.
1: Oh, it's got real actors?
2: Yep.
1: Who's in it?
2: Sly Stone, 50 Cent.
1: 50 Cent? I said real actors. Is he an artist?
2: I'm going to give you a 3. But anyway, he got me fired up.
1: 4.
2: So, Estimated Eyes goes, yeah, who doesn't like bad management?
1: Who, you fired up because you think it's possible.
2: And I would rather go out like that than, you know, doing what you're saying, the full on. You can't do that with Steph and Dre here, man. You just, okay. And Horford or Porzingis. Okay. And you know what? I'm going to keep it real right on the table. With Kerr here. So that's probably why they're doing this, man. Thank you. That's why they're doing this, Donnie. But to get AD, and if you somehow could get Bron and get off of Jimmy and bring something in here, my gosh.
1: Yeah, oh my gosh.
2: Then if you say Curry's playing 60 or 55, you would have people to carry the load. You know, you could finesse it to where Stoney's out, Goo's in. Goo's
1: you do
2: out,
1: realize
2: Evan's
1: the
2: in.
1: Bench will be absolutely putrid.
2: Well, we got, who do we got on there now?
1: Pods.
2: Gee, who else we got?
1: Keep in mind that if you're going to load manage a lot, you need players. You ideally, you're deep. Then you're a deep team. 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
5: 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So I said no. 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
2: I owe you an apology, partner.
5: You don't.
2: Well, my brother just ripped me. You could have explained the movie better to him.
5: Yeah, something was going on there.
2: No, I'm just telling you, they were OG hired guns. They didn't retire. They were mercenaries, Donnie, all older. And that's why BG was saying the Warriors could do that if they brought in, you know, AD and LeBron, plus Steph, Draymond,
5: yep.
2: Older team going at.

0: and the tragedy that is Aldon Smith and what happened this weekend.
1: Right.
0: 36 years old, former 49er, passed away on Friday. And we talked about how sad it is and how he looked to have his life getting, you know, getting more and more positive, and then this happens.
1: Yeah, very sad. And very young, all, you know, we talk about it all the time. But like I said, Stoney, he had battled back from, you know, what he was going through. And I know, you know, the demons he was facing played out in the public. But, man, I just talk – it's already sad. But when I think of Aldon Smith just in a 49er uniform and what he was and where he was on his way and what he was going to do, I mean, my goodness, man, you just, you know, wish that didn't happen. And what he'd still be playing today.
0: 36?
1: Well, right, well,
0: would he be in the Warriors?
1: No, well, that'll give you a three. But, yeah, very sad.
0: Yeah. Thanks to Brian Geltzeiler, who joined us at 1 o'clock talking a little NBA Finals and the San Francisco Giants. The latest on the Giants, Ken Rosenthal of The Athletic put a story out about an hour ago that the Giants are still figuring out what they want to do in terms of buying or selling, but they're coming to a conclusion fast, and it's likely going to be selling. And yes, the two big boys that they're most likely to get rid of would be Arias and Ray. Chapman is somebody they're talking about, but according to Ken Rosenthal, there's not an appetite to trade Logan Webb. Logan Webb.
1: Yeah, and I get that, and I'll say this about Chapman. You know, I know he has a no-trade clause, Donnie, but, man, he's starting to look like old Chapman, the good version of him. So, you know, somebody wanted to come calling, and he was willing to get up out of here for whatever reason, you know. He's playing better baseball. How about that? But I'm going to go Steiny on you. I mean, why? And I love hard. They're nine games back in the third wild card. Steiny, why would they think right now, Buster and company, that they should buy anything?
0: They probably don't.
1: If anything, we need to take the credit card back.
0: Yeah, I'm sure they're not thinking of buying.
1: Yeah.
0: They can't think about buying unless they win 14 straight.
1: And that's my point.
0: Like, pretty much.
1: Yeah. I'm done holding my breath. And do you have a problem if right now, for whatever reason, you can blame the players, you can blame Buster, what have you. Why haven't the Adames signing, Endeavor signing, improved the fortune of this ball club? Not just one guy, two guys.
0: Because neither guy has been as good for the Giants as they were for the previous teams they played for.
1: Do you think the ballpark has anything to do with that?
0: It doesn't matter whether it does or doesn't. They're not the players they were. And again,
1: why? Because especially with Devers.
0: Maybe they're past a certain point in their career. Maybe the ballpark for Devers. Maybe Devers doesn't want to be here. Maybe they're not excited about playing in San Francisco. Maybe they're in that clubhouse looking around saying, this isn't a very good team we're on. But I do think that one thing that's telling is, and if you want to put all of it on the pitching, go ahead.
1: Okay.
0: But it still doesn't make them any better of a baseball team. Anybody notice the way we're talking about these guys in the last couple weeks? Oh, Rise, he's doing well. Adames, he's starting to come around. Devers had a great month. Chapman, boy, he's Chapman. At this point, Schmidt, career year. We're going up into Jung-Hoo Lee, the 20-game hitting streak.
1: Mm-hmm.
0: They haven't won. They're still under five. Like, they haven't even played 500 baseball as all these supposedly good things are happening, which tells me that they still have a boatload of weaknesses, and it's probably mostly their pitching. But even if their hitting has come around, the reality of the situation is they scored one run on Friday and one run on Saturday. So
1: now,
0: this is what I kind of mean about, like, who cares? Who cares if Arias and Schmidt and Chapman are starting to come around? Like, it's not resulting in wins. If they were coming around and we could say, hey, I'll tell you what, Adames, and they're 9-3 over their last 12, then I think we have something. But they're all starting to hit a little bit. They're all playing pretty well. And they've lost 6 of 11. So I don't, you know, I think when you look at the team, it's proof that they have an exorbitant amount of weaknesses.
1: there's

0: No doubt, and that's obvious, but my thing is it does matter because I want to know, like, do they have a weakness with instruction? Is Vitello a weakness? How do you keep this from happening? Could you get Hank Aaron in his prime, rest in peace, in a Giant uniform, and he wouldn't hit? Like, you have to, and I'm not saying they're not doing it, try to figure out why these two guys, the impact has not been Clint Eastwood. Sutton. Like, why have Adamas and Devers come over here and the fortunes of the Giants as a ball club not changed? And then I love you with the pitching. I'll leave that off for the second. Okay, just the offense as a whole. Why hasn't that manifested? And it's just every game is another example of, and Friday and Saturday, as you bring up, just like this has just been a constant. So my point is I'm just questioning everything in regard to the Giants. Buster Posey, Vitello, not saying one somebody to blame, but it's all just like a bad mix. And when I look at the names, I'm like, they should obviously be better than 14 games under 500.
1: Yeah.
0: And that's just wow, man.
1: I guess,
0: you know,
1: that's the part. They're just names.
0: Yeah.
1: They're not good players. They're not living, they're not playing to their potential. And, you know, the other thing is, I blame Vitello, zero. Zero. Zero.
0: But he's the manager.
1: Yeah, so is Bob Melvin. It's not a manager issue with this team. It's a talent issue.
0: Man,
1: they've been 500 for four straight years, and now the bottom fell out this year, which, you know what, frankly, it might have fallen out a year or two ago if things hadn't gone, you know, as well as they had.
0: I'm looking at 81-81 now, like you won 100 games. And again, you guys could say, and I would understand it, hey, Goo, come on, they're only 29-43. There's a lot of game to be played left, a lot of games to be played. But, man, you've played 72 and you've lost 43, man. I didn't see that happening. And you know the worst part to me is we haven't even gotten the dog days of August. I just feel like this could get worse before it gets better.
1: But you don't feel that way about the Warriors?
0: I don't, because I got at least the injury component to say, you know, if Jimmy didn't go down, where would we be? Now you got LeBron possibly on the horizon. Now you got AD possibly on the horizon. So I feel better about that and could talk myself into, well, injuries. You know, once Jimmy went down, it was a wrap, and along with Curry too. That's not – the Giants got health.
1: How much – and we don't have a time to answer this. I'm just throwing it out. Do you think Warrior fans would be super excited for LeBron and Anthony Davis?
0: I got to believe. I'm just 75%. There's out there. Oh, this sucks. But I got to believe 70% would be excited.
1: Would they be excited because they thought the Warriors had action, or because they knew that at the very least it was going to be a three-ring circus of a year?
0: I don't get the circus part. I really don't, because you're the Warriors and you're already on national TV. That's just me.
1: Well, they're going to have,
0: but if you say circus,
1: three times as many media at every single game.
0: This team might not be – avoid the play-in. Like, if you got those two guys, I think the play-in would be, not this year. Not this year, baby. That's me.
1: As you know, we are live on YouTube throughout the entire day. Just search 957 The Game and you'll find us. 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
4: 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Let's welcome in Mark Willard and Dan Dibley. Hey guys, what's up?
5: Boys!
6: Yes.
7: Yeah. Brandon,
8: no,
7: you?
8: No.
7: Willard,
8: yeah.
7: You?
8: No, you guys
5: silly
8: are
5: ass
8: not.
5: Silly ass boys. Midday boys.
8: No ass boys.
5: Midday boys. Yeah, I've been
9: little
5: practicing.
9: Boy.
5: Yeah. Midday
7: and he
5: boy.
7: Did another video. Did you see him dancing
8: yes,
7: in his room?
8: I did.
5: I missed it.
7: That little Tom Cruise on
8: what's the movie?
5: Risky Business.
8: Brandon Ayuk.
7: Yeah.
8: Anyway.
7: Yeah.
8: Don't let Brandon Ayuk distract you into thinking the Niners are having some sort of an off season.
7: Yeah.
8: Whatever.
7: I took another giant sale this weekend, trying to sell my partner and the listeners that miraculous comeback. I'm just that guy, man. I won't stop
8: doing
7: it.
8: That's why we love you.
7: And I'm thinking, here we go.
8: You'll never stop.
7: One run Friday and Saturday at home
5: yep.
7: against a team you tricked off two games
8: yep.
7: a week ago at their park. Make it make sense.
5: Well, momentum is the next day's starting pitcher. That's the old adage in baseball.
7: I say it's Jim Leland. He said Earl Weaver. But okay.
5: I think it might be Earl Weaver. And he was big on like the... something about a 3-run homer.
7: Yeah.
5: Like, you know.
7: That's who I got Earl.
8: I think momentum in baseball is rare. I can only think of a few examples in my life of when I got to a ballpark and felt yesterday's momentum.
7: Mm.
8: Game 7, Angels-Giants.
7: Well, that game was over once he gave us.
8: As soon as you lost your 5-0 lead in game 6,
5: yeah, fair.
8: You were done.
7: That's fair.
8: You
7: that
8: were
7: counts.
8: Done. Like, you got, I'm telling you, brothers, I was down on the field before game 7, and I'm like, oh, they're cooked. This is over.
7: Like, what gave you that, though?
8: Just
7: their body language or what?
8: Everything.
7: Look in the eyes.
8: The entire feeling in the ballpark.
5: Yeah. Right?
8: Just
5: monkey.
8: Walked in
7: yep.
8: and
7: they had it.
8: It was like last night was still there. It was still on everyone's faces. It was still on everybody's shoulders.
7: So Wednesday wasn't there Friday for the Giants.
8: No.
7: That's, man.
8: Regular season. First half, you know what I mean? I don't think it exists much.
7: Mm.
8: Whole new team comes in, day off, new starting pitchers.
10: What about in a series?
8: Maybe.
7: Red Sox, Yankees, 03? Or was that 04?
8: So I guess in certain major, that's what I mean.
5: 04? Like
8: major,
5: okay.
8: yep. major playoff scenarios
7: okay. All right, gotcha.
8: Can
7: series.
8: Come back the next night. I don't know if.
10: Well,
7: regular season.
10: The two that I've thought of, just off the top of my head, and one kind of worked, one didn't, was I thought when Buckner's ground ball went
5: yep.
10: through,
5: yep.
10: Went through Buckner's leg in game 6, that
7: That's
10: series
7: correct.
10: Was over
8: yep.
10: at that point. But you could argue that back in 1975, Fisk hits the walk-off in game 6 against the Reds. You would think Red Sox are going to win game 7, and
8: yep.
10: they didn't.
8: And they didn't.
10: So you never know.
5: Just looking at 86, and I was thinking the same thing. Boston put up 3 in the top of the second.
10: They
5: up 3-0
10: in game 7.
5: Correct.
10: I know it was
5: after the
10: kind of like the Knicks, really.
8: Yeah.
5: Exactly. Too soon for me. My Knicks and 6 died on the vine last night.
10: Oh,
5: shout
10: fun.
5: Out Kalshi.
10: But that's more correct than Spurs in any number.
5: It is.
8: That's a loss is a loss.
5: Exactly. I mean, the balance on the Kalshi still reads 0.
10: Oh, so if I had Spurs in 6, we lose the same amount of money.
5: Correct.
10: Okay.
5: Yeah. Yeah, same as Spurs in 4, Spurs in 5, and Spurs in 3. It's all the same. But, yeah, I think that baseball in a series, there is a little bit more momentum than just like, oh, wow, Bryce Eldridge, walk-off slam. That was awesome. They're going to win 9 of 11.
8: You know what I can remember regular season momentum, and it was negative momentum, is this kind of thing. When Posey got hurt at the plate.
7: Scott Cousins.
8: Yeah.
5: 2011.
8: The Giants. Like, they lost. I don't know. I don't remember. It took them a few days to get over that. But I just, yeah.
7: The negative way.
8: Yeah.
7: Yeah.
8: Other than that.
5: I was meeting the former program director, Jason Barrett.
7: He's big
5: time
7: now,
5: dude.
7: Yeah.
5: We were, we were getting together, and I had already been hired, but I had never met him. I was hired by his boss, and so we were getting together at Jillian's down there right across from Moscone Center. And we're watching the game, and he's like, that doesn't look good. I got to go to the bathroom.
7: Oh, man.
5: And it's like, yeah, it didn't look good. It was,

0: actually really, really bad.
1: Start and, of a rule.
0: That's right.
1: Yep.
0: Speaking of start of a rule, Steiny, the Zaza Pachulia staggering under Kawhi Leonard.
1: Sure.
0: Is a start of a rule, but we don't enforce that anymore because now Victor Wembanyama, with his size 19 quadruple E's, he's allowed to like look down and like put his foot under Jalen Brunson intentionally or unintentionally. And oh, no problem, Wemby. We love you. You're a unicorn. You can go ahead and flagrant foul everyone with your big feet.
1: You know, big guys just don't. They don't understand how big they are and how uncoordinated they are in comparison with athletes who are on the floor. And as great an athlete as Wemby is, he's like a young colt. You know, his legs are all over the place.
0: It's true.
1: I thought Alvarado should have had a flagrant, I think, in game 4 when he grabbed Wemby's leg under the basket. But look, experience. That, to me, was the series. The Knicks just... They knew where they were going. They knew who their pecking, what their pecking order was all about. And the Spurs just, they'll probably be fine down the line, but they weren't ready this year.
2: Credit the Knicks. Congrats to everybody out there. Yeah. Brought energy to every city in America.
1: Nah, you're right.
2: Really cool. .. The Spurs blew it.
1: Hello?
2: They had every game. They had it. Completely had it, totally blew it. If you want to use the word experience for that, I think you can. I think the Spurs are also old enough to know some of basketball's easiest rules, which is when you're up by 30, stop firing balls up 10 seconds. Like, what are you doing?
3: It's one thing to get boat raced. They tricked off every game, it feels like.
2: No, not feels like.
3: It happened.
2: The math, you love the math? Go look at the math. The lowest analytic percentage chance that they had was about 75%. In all the other games, it was over 90. They had all of these games, and they blew them because they suddenly stopped knowing how to play basketball.
3: Why I want to give their front office a hug is the signing of De'Aaron Fox, and I'm not putting it all at his doorstep, Dibs, but the signing was, you're the OG. You're going to be the grown-up in the room for Castle Vassell.
0: Castle and Vassell.
3: Yeah, and the rest of the gang, and you didn't. Now you're in Harper's way, but you let them down. The reason they brought you in, you failed at every turn. Yeah, and then we just had BG on, Geltzeiler, and he talked about he was supposed to open up Wemby and kind of help Wemby. He did none of that.
0: Right.
3: And now you got 50 M's, what, 3 more years? I don't know how. It's ugly.
0: And he's not an OG because what has he ever done in the NBA?
3: Send the Warriors home in a play-in game.
0: Right, okay. So is that the shingle that you hang on your man cave? Like, you knocked out the Warriors in a play-in, but... You also, I think, were a king when you lost in 7 and Steph Curry, he drove to your place and put 50 on you and knocked you all out.
3: That
0: so,
3: happened.
0: Yeah, the whole thing about experience, and Steiny is right, which is ultimately when I got down to brass tacks, I looked at it and I thought, the Knicks are going to win this series. Like, the Spurs are better, they're younger, they're more athletic, but the Knicks are the true OGs. And if you look at their core, they're all between like 29 and 31, and they've all been there and they've done stuff. And, you know, you have to go through it to actually do it. And that's where you look at San Antonio next year, they're going to be dangerous because now they've been into the fire. They didn't get it done, but now they know at least like what June basketball feels like.
2: At the same time, how many times have we done that? I just think in pro sports, because listen, I was already quoted as saying the Wemby era has begun. So I'm a believer, and yes, I would bet that multiple rings come his way. That said, old enough to remember Dan Marino and all the other stories that
3: Manford.
2: Get there as a baby and go, all good, we'll be back. No, you won't.
3: Durant and Westbrook early, even though Harden wasn't Harden. That happened.
0: Right.
2: You just
0: and
2: don't
0: Serge
2: know.
0: Ibaka.
3: Yeah.
0: The rim rocker.
2: There's just so many things that can happen.
3: That's real.
2: There's so many things that can happen. So, and you know, listen, this is one of the years where they were able to do this with some of these guys on the cheap.
3: Yeah.
2: Now you're 1 year closer to Wemby's starts, Castle, Harper. They're all going to need money, and De'Aaron Fox's deal just starts next year.
0: Ooh, yeah.
2: 4 years.
3: Wow.
2: $55 million per year.
3: Wow, man. Wow, was all I could say.
0: That's a big piece.
1: Yep. I'm convinced that De'Aaron Fox wasn't so much brought in to be a leader, but he was brought in to get a point guard in there to play with Wemby. Because what did they give up for De'Aaron Fox? Didn't they didn't have to give up much at all. That was the whole thing with the deal where they were like, I'm looking at it, Zach Collins. Yeah, he was gone, right? Zach Collins. Zach LaVine, he came from San Antonio. Kevin Herter, he was on Sacramento.
3: But what about this money you owe him? You thought that finally of him.
1: I mean, you signed him to that.
3: Yeah, because you thought he was going to be worth it.
1: Yeah, but they did not bring De'Aaron Fox in to be like a leader and a cerebral player in a playoff series, I don't believe. He was never that kind of player.
2: It brought him over. He was an all-star level player, and they didn't have to give up crap.
3: And when you're the point guard,
2: I mean, they gave up some first-round capital. Yeah. But like Stoddy just said, a bunch of players that don't really resonate.
1: And I get it. They'll probably try to move him, but comes off the bench next year if Harper's better than him. It's really that simple. You don't like to have a $50 million guy coming off the bench, but like in San Antonio, he will if he has to.
0: Right. I mean, and that's the reality of where he is. And I think that his warts kind of showed through this year in the finals and even in the playoffs to a greater extent. And he's still a good player, but ultimately he's what, 6'2 or 6'3? And so if you don't have a great 3-point shot in your game, it's going to be hard to really thrive at that size.
2: You would never, ever win a championship if one of your best players is a little guy.
0: No chance.
3: Well, how did that age, hello? Man? Draymond and our girl, Becky.
2: I got her back, though. Man.
3: Has she responded since he won?
2: Doesn't need to. Do you know how many of us say stupid opinions?
3: No, I get it all the time.
2: And they're wrong.
3: But that was a strong one, just about Brunson. Like, if I said Mark Willard could never do this.
2: But your boys, Stephen A. and Skip Bayless, do this on the weekly. You don't have to apologize if you're wrong. You can just be wrong. Say you were wrong. We're wrong all the time. But like, I feel like if it wasn't Becky Hammon, our reaction to this would not be so strong.
3: No, that's interesting.
2: Charles Barkley, 3-point shooting team will never win a championship. Oh, but it's Charles, so it's funny. But it's Becky, and we all apologize. She's fine.
1: 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One thing that I think is it ironic? Maybe. But everybody remembers Jimmy Butler in Minnesota with Carl Anthony Towns and Andrew Wiggins.
0: That's right.
3: No, it was. I didn't even think about
1: it. Tough enough.
2: It was a funny
1: Butler.
2: Point when you made
1: he
2: this.
1: He was a dog, but they weren't. And now they got rings.
2: The only thing I didn't agree with when you did this earlier was you said, I might be trolling, but I'm not. And I was like, yeah, you are.
1: Bad leader?
2: No, I just thought it was a funny troll job, but it was a troll job. Like, it's just been so many years. Like they're all different dudes
1: but
2: now.
1: But that's kind of the point. It's why you never. Yeah. It's why you never. Like
3: I have given
1: too many
3: 85.
1: Things have happened that you never think will happen. So don't say something will never happen. You know what I mean?
2: Exactly.
1: Like
2: Becky
1: even
2: this, Hammond.
1: Somebody saying you said Spurs had no chance. I was like that. No, I don't say things like that. I don't. I might have said I think they're a long shot. Okay, I think they're a long shot. That's not, they have no chance. And
3: Devon
1: I was wrong.
3: Had sweep. Get bucket count, gentleman sweep.
0: No. No bucket. The bucket only counts if you get it right.
3: Yeah.
0: Okay, like Steiny's famous, what was it, Minnesota in five or whatever.
2: And I'm surprised you're not triggered by the, because it was not a gentleman sweep.
0: It was not.
3: Oh, yeah.
2: A gentleman sweep is when you're up 3-0. And
0: correct.
2: Then you give up one and win in five.
0: It's the gentlemanly thing to do, right. To allow the other team to get a win. So this was not that. And just thinking about.
1: This was too close to be a gentleman sweep.
0: I believe that the Spurs led for 72% the time in the series.
3: That's
0: and you won one game.
3: They blew it.
0: And I don't know if.
2: They totally blew
0: if,
2: it.
0: If like San Antonio Spurs Nation is weighing in, but their coach was completely outcoached. He was like lightweight clueless,
2: I
0: would say.
2: Man.
0: And if you go back to game five, it's back and forth and you need to have a chance to like stop down and figure things out. They had two timeouts left when the game ended. Nice. Call timeout, young man, and I don't know, draw up a play or figure out

0: something to do to where you get Wembanyama the ball in the closing minute or two. Awful.
1: Yeah.
0: Awful.
1: Just learn how to play with a lead. Like, and you got to coach your guys through that. When
2: that's a big part of it. Yeah.
1: When everything starts flowing downhill like that, learn how to slow the game down and get your guy to the free throw line. Stop the clock. Put a couple. TikTok. Man. The clock did not stop. I've never seen a team so consistently play poorly with the lead.
2: Steiny said he watched it with his daughter and told her they're not going to, even with the lead, the Spurs aren't holding on. I bit hook, line, and sinker. I'm like, this is the one we're going to get a game 7 Tuesday. And they did it right.
3: I thought the Spurs were in big trouble with 7.5 minutes left. And they
0: up 11 or whatever.
3: Something. They did not play very smart. Like, I feel like going back to game 4, that was a 29-point lead.
2: Oh, my God.
3: Find the biggest lead late in the game and then just say, well, what if they would have gotten a shot clock violation?
0: Every time down the floor, I love it.
3: Single time.
2: I believe
3: that. I bet they might have won the game.
1: Probably.
3: You know, they might have, they'd have to play a little defense.
0: Right.
3: But if they took 11 shots with more than 10 seconds on the shot clock,
2: man,
3: it's more than 2
2: man.
3: Minutes. They're shooting with 10 or 15 seconds.
1: Wow.
3: So bad.
1: Or get any clutch rebound the whole week and a half.
2: Yeah.
1: I mean, just any, like, you're 7-6. Get the ball. When the Knicks miss a shot.
2: Yeah.
1: One time.
2: They need some more meat on them, though, Dibs.
0: A lot. And, I mean, he's so young that you would imagine that he will get some size. I was thinking, like, 30 pounds would be a good target.
2: No
0: kind
2: doubt.
0: Of a reverse jumpstart MD, if they have one out there, as I preview my myriad of reads today. But, yeah, he needs to get in the lab, get in the gym, and more importantly, get in the kitchen. Like, he needs
2: Call
0: to
2: me.
0: Eat.
2: Hot Leagues, Funyuns, I got you, baby. I can get you 30. Man, he's got to put it on.
0: Everyone's different. My two sons are both 6'2.5", and one of them's about 220, and the other one's 120. And, yeah, it just, a lot of it comes down to genetics, but he should be able to get some heft.
2: I saw the
0: frame.
2: Boss's son graduate. I'm like, he's taller than you.
0: Yep.
2: What are you
1: How does that happen, by the way? Why does every generation get bigger than the one before it? Bigger, stronger, faster. And what does that mean for sports, by the way?
2: Man.
1: They had to change Augusta National, right?
0: Yep.
1: When does the mound move? This Mizorowski guy, like, you can't hit him.
0: No.
1: Like there's not.
2: He's just hurt.
1: And so, like, run this. So what does this look like in 10 years? Are we throwing 108?
0: Probably. Yeah, with movement.
1: Then there's no hitting the ball anymore.
0: I mean, Steiny and I are old enough to remember Bob Gibson, and I believe it was 1970?
2: That's my guy. He was 68. Nasty.
0: Apologies. You look at the batting averages that year, and they are so microscopic, and you couldn't hit Gibson that they had to lower the mound.
1: Mm-hmm.
0: And so I don't know how much more you can lower the mound, but I do think that 60 feet, 6 inches might become like 63 feet. And I know we're all not diehard softball fans, but they actually moved the mound back in college softball because it was too much like Jenny Finch. Oh, perfect game.
1: Too dominant. Exactly.
3: Yeah. Well, I'm 60, 30. Maybe not in my lifetime.
1: Oh.
3: They'll raise the rim at some point.
1: Raise the rim?
2: Yes. See, I would bet you on that and wish I was here to collect it.
3: Okay, you put 8 7-footers on the court.
2: That could become.
3: They may raise the rim.
1: What happens first? The rim raises or the 3-point line moves?
2: Oh,
3: something with
2: the
3: 3-point line.
2: Yeah. That's coming.
1: Yeah.
2: And it needs to.
1: Yeah.
3: Giants. How we feeling?
2: Just wow. Man.
3: World Cup been going, Dibs?
0: World Cup good. Today, Cape Verde with a 0-0 draw to Spain, and they were crying after the match. All you need to know about the World Cup is a team played 90 minutes against one of the best countries in the world, and they didn't score. They actually didn't threaten the goal at all. They played to a tie in their first ever match, and the entire team is weeping.
2: You text me this morning, you thought Sweden should win 6-1.
0: Spain, yeah.
2: Yeah, Spain. Yeah. And it was 0-0.
0: It sure was, yeah. And so, I did a little Kalshi trade on that, and 20 minutes in, I was like, oh, I got to get out of this trade. And so I sold my Kalshi position, but unfortunately, I don't think that you had that same flexibility because you could see right away that Cape Verde had no interest in anything other than defending.
2: Well,
0: and they did that thing.
1: Just to kind of put this in perspective, if there's people listening that aren't huge soccer people, this would be like, and Dibs, push this even further if you want. I was going to say this would be like San Francisco State or USF going toe-to-toe with the Giants. Mm. But maybe it's even like one of the high schools.
0: I was thinking about Chaminade against Virginia.
1: Okay.
0: 1982, I believe, Steiny.
3: You might be right on that one.
0: I would hate to be wrong because you're so sharp. But Chaminade, a D3 Hawaiian school, they beat Virginia with Ralph Sampson. And, you know, Cape Verde didn't win, but they hung with a team that is far, far superior. And they played to a 0-0 draw.
2: You nailed it. Eliminated.
0: 82.
1: 1982.
0: Whew, it's big.
1: Yeah.
0: It's big for me.
1: Chaminade 77, Virginia 72.
0: Right. And it was kind of a home game. It was in Hawaii. But, you know, if Cape Verde was able to actually scratch out a goal, this would be, you know, Buster Douglas, Mike Tyson. It would be Leicester City winning the English Premier League.
1: Where the hell is Cape Verde?
3: Yeah, that's what I guess.
1: It sounds like a resort.
3: I'd like to guess.
0: Yep.
3: I got to believe it's somewhere off the coast of Africa. That's my guess.
1: It is. Yeah, it is.
3: And Africa's not very big.
1: Off the coast of West Africa. Yes.
3: Oh, I was west.
1: Or did you already know that?
3: So is it near Madagascar?
0: No, that would be east.
3: Okay.
0: Yeah, you're talking about the other side.
3: Oh, it's near Cape Horn.
0: It's near Dakar, Senegal.
2: Where?
3: Cape Horn.
1: The
3: southernmost point of... South of...
2: Yeah. I might have been there.
0: You're running cold right now.
1: Our third voice on the Fox show last night.
2: Cape Horn. What'd you do?
1: Steve DeSager was previewing this match, and he goes, just so you know, the amount of people at Cape Verde, there's fewer people in Cape Verde than Fresno.
2: Wow.
0: Really?
1: So, yes. So he goes, this is equivalent to maybe like Fresno taking on Spain. And they didn't lose.
0: Wow. No.
2: I couldn't believe it.
0: Yeah,
3: South America. What? Cape Horn.
1: Oh, Cape Horn.
3: Southernmost point in South America.
1: Yeah.
3: Not Africa.
0: A little bit of a losing streak for you here at the tail end of the crossover.
3: Well, I could have had a victory in there, but I didn't jump in when you were wrong on something. And it wasn't the 1972.
2: Tell him.
3: Chaminade was a Division II school.
0: Not, at the time?
3: Yeah, not three.
0: Okay. I guess
1: he doesn't believe it.
2: That one I would
3: not waste a lifeline on.
0: When I'm around you, I just default to D3.
2: That is great.
1: When are we going to get to the part about you golfing with my wife?
2: Oh, I didn't tell you this part.
1: Oh, what's the matter, Steiny?
2: He tried to rip me six times.
3: Well,
2: see, that hurts.
1: Listen, I can't.
2: It was twice.
1: But I can't announce this yet, but we're moving toward something.
2: Yeah,
1: We got an event on the way. Oh. Next one, don't shake your head.
3: I'm reconsidering a lot of things, by the way.
1: Hey,
2: you're on a golf course.
1: You have to be there.
2: And Dibs, I hit you this morning. Will and I hit Dibs.
3: Are you talking about that?
1: Yeah. You'll love it. You're excited about it.
3: I'm not excited about it. Because it's not a real round of golf. There you go.
1: Yes, it is.
2: Oh, you stink.
1: It'll be special.
3: No, it won't.
1: It's a special place.
3: It'll be more work than I've ever done on a golf course.
2: You took me out for 18.
3: Exactly.
2: It ain't that much.
1: It'll be whatever you make it.
3: You know what? Maybe we should mix and match that day.
1: Well, we can't. The timing will get all screwed up.
0: Right.
3: That's right.
0: Yeah. I mean, you guys will be going
1: out. You want to do the morning show or something? Or you want
2: to
1: do...
2: I would love to. We used to do that. Switch slots.
1: Yeah. You want to do
2: once.
1: You want to do afternoons?
3: We did that one time.
0: Ray, you ever been to Idaho, Ray?
2: I heard the Michael Irvin. Dad didn't play well on the radio.
1: We did it more than once. Yeah. You and I did a show together.
3: No, this was different. I know.
1: Yeah. I've heard the story.
2: I did the morning. Yeah.
3: We did a different... I did afternoons. Did I do a 2-6 with you?
1: I don't remember what time of day it was.
0: We did a 4-hour Ratto, Steiny, and Dibs. Yeah. And I would say about 2 minutes in, it was already going to be the longest 4 hours of my life.
2: When Ray asked Mike Irvin about whoever did Idaho, it was Steiny. I was in the car like, ah! Irvin was like, what's going on?
0: You ever been to Idaho, Ray?
1: Are you gonna you're gonna do this though?
2: Oh,
1: right?
2: It's done.
1: Okay.
2: But I got a problem. I hit Dibs this morning. He'd be like, dude, you want me to bring the clubs? I go, Dibs, bring the clubs. He goes, I sold them.
1: I got you covered.
0: Sold them last week.
1: I got you covered.
2: I'm ready, baby.
1: I got you covered. I got a whole set.
4: Joking.
1: No, I got a whole set.
3: Well, plus Willard's probably your size too.
2: Yeah.
1: Yeah, probably.
3: Do you use regular clubs?
1: I do.
3: Okay.
1: I do.
0: He's not that tall.
1: Yeah, I'm only 6'2".
0: Right.
3: Well, he's 6'4".
2: Yeah.
3: At you're taller than 6'2". At what point do you get fitted?
0: I mean, if you're serious about the game, you get fitted, but... I mean, I would imagine that Guru will have, he will have quit the game by the time we do our little golf thing in a month.
3: Dude, he's now committed to 7 different things. Shasky softball in Petaluma.
0: Yep.
2: Golf I'm going Saturday. Yeah,
1: you know. I'm telling you, she is great for your golfing ego.
2: Dude,
1: it doesn't matter where the ball goes. If you hit it, she's like, wow.
2: Okay, there. That's
1: she's like, where did it go? It's so far. I'm like, thank you, hon. Thank
2: let's
1: you.
2: Let's go. I'm excited.
1: Yeah. You should be.
0: I'm already feeling like I got to win because I played with the boss's husband yesterday and comported myself in a very good way.
2: No drinks.
1: Meaning what?
3: Kieran's husband.
1: No, I got that
0: no
1: part.
0: Clubs thrown, no F-bombs, no Tourette's outbursts.
3: And luckily he wasn't in the foursome that got into a fight.
0: Which was the one in front of me. Hey.
3: More to come on that as the week progresses.
1: I hope so.
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1: Give it a laugh. Come on. You're a funny guy. 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Give me a laugh.
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0: Hit that S again.
4: Are they the coolest show in the Bay Area?
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4: That's what people are saying.
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0: Oh.
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1: I know nothing.
0: Thanks.
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1: All right, let's get this thing started. Oh, and we've got a grab bag week kind of a situation, right? The NBA draft's a week from tomorrow. The World Cup is underway. The United States scored 4 goals on Friday night.
0: Awesome.
1: Giants had an interesting weekend.
0: They did, yeah.
1: A lot going on there.
0: A lot.
1: Brandon Ayuk, more Instagram content. Very excited to break that down with everybody.
0: Okay.
1: And then...
13: They're stupid.
1: Yeah, and then you know...
0: Boy.
1: Then whatever else comes up. The NBA season's over. And Nick Friedell is going to join us in exactly 2 hours. So we can start to kind of turn the page, see where this goes. Bill Simmons says he'll bet his life on LeBron of the Warriors.
0: His life?
1: He did. I don't think he meant it the way that the quote is kind of playing out. I think he sort of was like, if it were me, I don't have the quote. But okay. It was something like that. Not a report of I am betting my life right now. In other words, I'll die if LeBron doesn't come to the Warriors. But anyway, you get the idea. He's all in. LeBron to the Warriors.
0: It could happen.
1: It could.
0: And, you know, I don't know what it would take for that actually to happen. And Steiny and Goo earlier were talking about scenarios like, you know, maybe LeBron is putting out a wish list to the Warriors through Steph and Draymond. Like, if you guys go out and get Anthony Davis, then I'll come. I am so out on the Anthony Davis idea.
1: I'm with
0: like,
1: you.
0: I couldn't be more out. But I wonder if that part of it is actually a thing where LeBron is, you know, through back channels saying, yeah, if this and that happen, then, yeah, I'd be open to it. I wonder how it's going to go.
1: That's kind of uncomfortable, isn't it? That's uncomfortable. If LeBron were dictating moves for the Warriors, I have no problem with him. I know a lot of people do. I have no problem with LeBron being a Warrior. Right. I have a lot of problems with LeBron dictating the Warriors when you've had nothing to do with how this has all come together. If in some way Anthony Davis gets a new 5-year extension with the Warriors just to appease LeBron and we're dealing with this in 2030, I'm with you. That would bother me.
0: Totally.
1: Yeah.
0: It would big time bother me. I don't think that he is a reliable enough player. And the idea of LeBron dictating, it's just a thought. It's a theory. It's nothing that has been either confirmed or thought about. But, you know, if he wants to just come here on the mid-level and play here without any other strings attached, that's fine.
1: And then the Sparks are in town. Got a national game at Chase Center tonight.
0: All right.
1: With the Valkyries, who right now are sporting a pretty tidy record, 8-5.
0: Okay.
1: Right? I don't know about the whole, like, championship contender thing yet, but the Valkyries overachieving once again.
0: And that's great. And like we talked about with the NBA, I believe the same applies for the WNBA, where you got to take steps and there are levels to it. So last year, brand new team, a brand new franchise, and you made the playoffs and you got knocked out in two games. It was a two-game sweep, but now the next step would be, all right, make the playoffs again and win a round, or maybe win a couple of rounds, and you take that next step, and you go back to the Golden State Warriors. They did the same thing where they made the playoffs and Mark Jackson, and you won a round, and then you didn't win a round, and then Steve Kerr came in. But a lot of times you have to take those steps before you could actually win the chip.
1: I thought maybe we'd start with this, though. Another homestand is complete for the San Francisco Giants. They won two of the six games. One of them was a miracle. And then there was plenty of other things that kind of went into the weekend that we just saw. But first and foremost, from Hello Kitty to Pride Night to the Cubs and their brand and the great weather, it was another weekend of monstrous crowds at Oracle Park. And I almost want to talk through this because maybe I even need some help with myself. Because I am one of the people that I'm about to describe. We don't seem tripped up by losing. And I don't know how Giants fans are supposed to go about, either now or in the years to come, showing their disapproval of winning. Or losing, I should say. How do Giants fans, and I would love some of you to really kind of, can we talk this out? And can you describe your behavior at a time of, quite frankly, I don't even think it's that far to use the word embarrassing. This has been an embarrassing year as far as their play, the way they've kind of handled themselves, the moves they've made, the moves they've not made. Feels like almost everything has blown up in their face except for Bryce Eldridge's bat. And his eye, by the way, good God, he's a mature-looking player. Just looks absolutely fantastic. And there's little things, I get it, Jung-Hoo Lee, Casey Schmidt, Logan is back, all of those things. I'm not taking a shot at every player on the Giants, but this has been a really bad year. And all every Giants fan does, you either go to Twitter and get snarky, you call 95.7 the game and kind of express just exasperation, or you grab your wallet and go to the yard. And that, how is the Giants front office going to respond if everybody just keeps filling the yard at a time where the Giants are going on an extended period of disappointment? But I'm you. I go. I've got more tickets set up for this summer.
0: Yeah.
1: The kids love going. We're going. I love being out there. The ballpark's a damn jewel.
0: You just answered your question in the last three things you said, which is, I've got tickets already purchased. The kids love it. I love it. The ballpark's a jewel, and it's fun to be out there. And even though, you know, you can root for the home team, and this year they're winning at a 42% clip, and you go out there, and so you have a 58% chance of not seeing them win based on what they've done. But all those other things, the ballpark, the kids like it. There's a lot to do. The food is good if you want to eat food there. The views are spectacular. The weather is amazing. And so, yeah, you look at the actual product and you realize this is a bad baseball team. They don't win a lot of games, and you know they can be exciting and thrilling and all the rest of it, but you don't go out there thinking, if they don't win, I'm going to have an awful time, because the experience is awesome.
1: So let me just, and I'm sort of just in exploration mode here. That doesn't make us complicit, does it? Do you know what I mean? Are we supposed to be acting a different way? And will the front office and ownership not be compelled to set alarms off with regard to what's going on here if this is how we all continue to conduct ourselves? Ken Rosenthal dropped an article just a couple of hours ago. In it, seems to be the first answer to a question that has been thrown out over the last couple of weeks. And that is, would the Giants completely move the axis of the trade deadline in Major League Baseball, making Logan Webb available? The article suggests no. No. And I think that what we're talking about right now is answer number one as to why they wouldn't. Why would they?
0: Right.

0: why would they feel the need to do something that's either bold or against the grain or sort of against what they want? Like, they don't, you don't want to lose Logan Webbs. You don't want to lose homegrown, really, really, really good players. You don't want to do that. And the Giants are like, why would we? Even if it, well, it might be the smart baseball move. So why would we? You love coming out to watch him pitch. So we'll keep him.
1: Exactly. We'll keep him, and he's good. And honestly, he's under team control for, what, 2 more years? And mm-hmm. so you're going to have him. And the hope is that next year is a little bit better. And if you have Logan Webb, then you're going to have a better chance at being a good team. And if you don't have Logan Webb, you're going to go out there and try to find a Logan Webb. So I get that part of it. And the whole thing about, are the fans complicit because they're still showing up to a team that has a 400 winning percentage? I don't really see it that way. And the team, I do believe, they're trying to put together a good team. It's not like they're going full on like fire sale and we're just going to trade all our good players and bring up AAA guys and, you know, we're going to go on the cheap. They're trying to be good. And I do think that as a fan, you could look at that and be disappointed that they're not good. But you could also, I think, look and say, you know, I think that you're mostly trying to be good.
0: Let's unpack that for a second. Are they trying to be good? Sure. Are they trying as hard as they could?
1: Well, probably not. Like, I don't even know what that means. Like, well, do you want them to be like the New York Mets and shovel hundreds of millions of dollars at guys who turned out to not be very good?
0: No, not asking them to be stupid. But sometimes I get mildly bugged by this constant, hey, we're 11th in baseball in payroll. You know what my response to that is? Why are you only 11th? Why? Why is that okay? You're not 11th in income. You're not 11th in market.
1: You're not 11th in the National League.
0: You're not 11th. You know? Very good. You're not 11th in brand value. You're not 11th in valuation. You're top five. So be top five. I don't think it's crazy for us to demand that. You're top five. Be top five. Why is Toronto outspending you? Why is Detroit why? You're not these teams. You are making so much money. This is the second homestand weekend Saturday in a row where we've got cameras out past the bridge because the lines to get into the stadium 3 hours, 2 hours before first pitch are extending all the way to Mission Rock because you've got either Star Wars, Darth Vader, or Hello right. Kitty inside.
1: Hello Kitty.
0: Hello.
1: Right.
0: Kitty. And so you're printing the stuff. So am I wrong to say you have a nice payroll? I want you to have a badass payroll.
1: Right.
0: At least you're not
1: wrong to say that, but they're not interested in that.
0: Well, but then, okay. I get it. Nothing has compelled them to do so far.
1: Right. And would like 20,000 fans at Oracle Park, would that compel them? I would bet that does not compel them. What compels them is the old balance sheet. And they want to make money or break even. And with that new development that they have now, they are printing money. And so when you make money, you don't necessarily want to like shovel it into the furnace to try to make your baseball team better. If fans are already showing up anyway, what would compel you?
0: Nothing. I don't know. Be a good owner. Like that's what good owners do. Have just a burning desire to win. Like Joe Lacob.
1: Right.
0: Just a thought. 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
10: All right, check some of these comments, text line. Look at all you with your phones out there today. Thank you. Thank you for listening. Thank you for being locked in on a Monday. Thank you for

0: the team money. They are giving tacit approval to be mediocre. It's Pac Bell's fault. Let's call it Oracle. The park is damn near perfect. I mean,
1: yep, there you go.
0: That is
1: except
0: a part
1: for that
0: of it.
1: Triples Alley. That thing's got to be
0: fixed.
1: Well,
0: you got to move that sucker in. Bryce Eldridge is really going to get a migraine.
1: Yeah, no doubt.
0: Wait a minute. Can we jump off the ride for a second?
1: Sure. Quick aside.
0: Bryce Eldridge is out of control. I'm out here getting excited by walks. Walks. He's working 0-2 counts into walks. Do you understand what it means when you're 21, 8 feet tall, unlimited power, and working walks from 0-2 counts? Dude.
1: I got him at number 3 right now in my Bay Area under 23-year-old athlete rankings.
0: Under 23? How'd you come up with that number?
1: I just made it up on the spot.
0: Okay. Who's number
1: Macklin
0: one is
1: celebrity
0: Macklin.
1: Number one.
0: And who's number 2?
1: Pods. And there's the punchline.
0: Okay. That's
1: the whole bit.
0: I think people want to punch you.
1: It's fine. It's a Monday. I mean, it's a nice day and everyone's in a good mood. And even though the Giants patently stink, you still show up because it is the ballpark's fault.
0: Wow.
1: It's
0: and
1: your
0: now,
1: fault, ballpark.
0: Now they've also got a young player we want to watch.
1: Right.
0: And by the way, a couple other things too. Like, that's the weird thing about this team. The weird thing about this team, and I think what makes it kind of frustrating, is there's a lot of dudes on this team I kind of like pulling for. And I see a future for them. You know, Jung Hoo Lee has completely flipped the script here in the last month and a half. He's having a breakout season. That's a keeper. Casey Schmidt, I don't care that he's a little snake bit for a week or whatever. Like, that's a keeper. Logan Webb looks like Logan Webb again. Daniel Susak is an interesting young player. To me, at this moment, that's a keeper. I know we keep oscillating back and forth on Matt Chapman, who's now just a god again. 2 weeks ago, people were sending him death threats. Now you can't get him out. But, like, go around the diamond, and there's some things about the Giants right now that on a person-by-person basis, we're kind of into. And that I think that helps what we're talking about as well.
1: It does. And, I mean, Logan Webb, when he pitches, you want to go out there. And even though the bullpen is kind of a disaster, that doesn't really deter you. And here we are in the early days of summer, right? You know, kids are all out now, even your kids who had to go to school in June. I don't understand that. But summer's out, and you're looking for things to do with your kids. And Oracle Park, Pac Bell, SBC, whatever you want to call it, depending on how far back you go, it's a great place to go. And if you want to get your tickets in advance, or, you know, you can just wait and see how that they're not really good. Ticket prices have come down quite dramatically. And so it becomes an affordable thing to do with your kids, because as you know, and your kids now are old enough to where you only have the one really that you have to entertain.
0: Totally.
1: He's 12, but still it's like, what am I going to do with this kid all day?
0: Oh, Giants.
1: Right.
0: Like,
1: I mean,
0: we're looking ahead at Saturdays throughout the summer, and it's like if we're in town and the Giants are in town, that's kind of one of the first few options you start thinking about.
1: Right.
0: No question. Let's see. 650. This is another 925 that says this was the Cubs' problem decades ago. Even one of their managers totally called out all of the unemployed losers going to games to watch a terrible team. I don't think that all the Bay Area folks going to Giants games are unemployed losers. I think we've arrived at a perfect storm of city and post-COVID and industry where a lot of people, in fact, who are very employed, in fact, the more employed you are, the more likely you are to be able to be in the middle of the city on a sunny Wednesday at 12:30, being like, I walked over there last Wednesday, and I got 5 friends there. They're all very employed.
1: Yep.
0: Wednesday, they just took the day off, went to the Giants game. Giants won 11-10, as it turned out.
1: 32,000, almost 500. And over the weekend,

0: They went 38, 35, and 40 on Sunday to watch a team that is sloppy. They don't do anything well. They hit occasionally. Their offense has been good. Their starting pitching is spotty outside of Logan Webb. Their bullpen is a joke. And defensively, they're not crisp and clean. They don't run. They don't hit and run. They don't bunt and run very often. Yet, it's a team that you can go out there and watch. And I do think part of it, too, Mark, is baseball over the last, I guess, 3 or 4 years has become, in and of itself, a lot more watchable. You get a game like yesterday, 2 hours and 40.
1: Yeah.
0: Friday, 2 hours and 30.
1: Well, the game is crisper.
0: Yes. So even if you're a casual and you're not like totally locked in on the fact that this team is not very good, like, let's go to the Giants game.
1: Yep. Yep. It is. It is. See that tone. You hear that tone
0: let's
1: in your voice?
0: Let's go to the Giants game.
1: It's not like, dude, let's go to the Giants game. Let's go to the Giants game. It's gonna be a little cloudy
0: at Stinson, and I don't feel like going all the way out to the zoo. So let's go to the Giants game.
1: Drake in Roseville texted in and said maybe the fans keep showing up so they can be with the people who say, quote, hey, I was there when we were terrible, so I'm a real fan. I keep telling people, you can say that no matter if you were there or not.
0: Right.
1: It's kind of like that comedy sketch when people say, why are you going to college? So that I can say that I was a college graduate. You can just say that now and save yourself $250,000. Just say, I was a college graduate.
0: That's expensive.
1: Just use the words.
0: You can.
1: Yes, I know you can do it for less than a quarter mil, but it doesn't really feel like that right now.
0: Depends on where you go.
1: Yeah.
0: And depends on what your marital status is. My divorce was the best thing for my kids and their higher education.
1: You probably shouldn't be saying this into a microphone, but you're right.
0: Why?
1: It was all above board.
0: Completely above board.
1: I know.
0: And, you know, Daddy Warbucks moved out. And so, you know, she's working. She doesn't even know. Whatever. The kids were able to.
1: Go to school.
0: Capitalize.
1: Yes.
0: On that. But yes, if you want to send your kid to, like, I don't know, Boise State, it might be 50 grand a year. And you might be looking at too large for 4 years.
1: A little less, but got to make that wooey. You know what the wooey is?
0: No.
1: Yeah, the WUI is an acronym for, and I don't know, Western United States, something or other, but it's a network of schools that are not in California where you don't pay the full out-of-state rate. Like, there's the out-of-state rate, and then there's the in-state rate, and then there's the WUI, which is right in the middle.
0: Gotcha.
1: But you got to qualify for the WUI. And each of the WUI schools has like a different qualification process. It's qualification sensation.
0: I get that.
1: But so sometimes you're accepted to the WUI, sometimes you're not. And then once you get the WUI, then you got to uphold the WUI by getting good grades.
0: Gotcha.
1: Right?
0: So I've never heard of this. This is phenomenal.
1: Yeah, look it up. A WUI.
0: Well, I mean, I'm a good 15 years away from the next one going to college. And by then,
2: look it up.
0: Your boy probably won't be worried about the WUI.
2: That's a stat.
0: I'll be casket shopping.
2: Look it up.
0: That's a casket.
1: Well, she might be worried about the WUI, whether you're here or not. And
0: She's going to be all right.
1: I know she's going to be all right.
0: She's going to pull through.
1: Oh, I know she's going to pull through. That means she's going to be smart with it. Get the WUI.
0: I'll look into it.
1: Save yourself some money. Put some money away. Don't take a student loan. Take a WUI.
0: I like it.
1: Do you know what I'm saying?
0: I've never heard of the WUI.
1: Well, check it out.
0: You educated me today. This is awesome.
1: Bob in the city. Hi, Bob. What are you doing?
3: I'm just a working loser.
1: Oh, yeah. Well, welcome. Nice, welcome, Bob. You loser. Welcome.
3: Yeah. I was going to say it's always Pac Bell for me. It's up there with Candlestick and Kezar.
1: Yep.
3: Anyway, I think the Giants model is the corporate model, basically, which is invest as little as you can. Well, not necessarily, but invest, but not as much as you could, but also, you know, make that money. And part of the problem is that it's not any one family that owns it. It's a conglomerate of investors. So I don't know. Every few years, it's a new head of the investment group. So that might have something to do with it. And then there's something else I wanted to mention earlier this season, but I never got a chance to call in. Do you think, like, when we got Devers, that he kind of resembled Solar when we invested in Solar after he had that great season with Atlanta? And then he came here and didn't do anything.
1: Yeah.
3: And then earlier this year, Devers was kind of the same way. And I'm thinking to myself, man, we keep going after these sluggers and they just don't perform. But now he's starting to pick it up, obviously. So what do you think about that?
1: Well, Bob, first, I think you're not a loser. Thank you for calling.
0: And second, thank you for Jorge Soler.
1: Soler, who I haven't thought about.
0: I haven't either.
1: So today's the one-year anniversary of the Giants acquiring Rafael Devers. So I'm glad Bob brought that up. I don't know if Bob knew that, but that's something that's certainly worth our time. Today is the one-year anniversary of Rafi Devers. I would never put Rafi Devers and Jorge Soler in the same sentence. I know that they can both hit the ball a long way. Jorge Soler dreams of being Rafi Devers for one day as far as their baseball overall ability. But I know that San Francisco, we have not really been treated to the Rafi Devers that the rest of the Major League Baseball world knew. Here are the numbers if you want them. Prior to June 15th, 2025, Rafi Devers as a Boston Red Sox in his career, a 279 hitter with an 859 OPS and a strikeout rate of 21.3. That was Rafi Devers' career prior to being a San Francisco Giant, and those are pretty great numbers. In 1 year as a San Francisco Giant, that batting average goes from 279 to 235.
0: Ooh.
1: The OPS goes from 859 to 762. And that strikeout rate goes from 21.3 to 29.8. That's the tale of the tape, one full year, one full calendar year, but therefore one full season of Rafael Devers as a Giant. Not disgusting, but not Rafi Devers.
0: Right, not as advertised.
1: No,
0: like,
1: not at all.
0: You acquired Rafi Devers, and that's what, 7 years or 8 years worth of Major League ball before he came here?
1: That might be a little hot because he's not even 30 yet. But yeah, he's been playing for a long time.
0: Long enough to where, like, you are what your baseball card says you are.
1: No doubt.
0: Those numbers are not what we've gotten so far through a full year, 162 games, and I won't put the team's record squarely on Rafi Devers, but it has been more than coincidental.
1: You're not wrong. It was actually 2017. He only played a little blip of that season, less than 60 games, less than a third of the season, or a little bit more than a third, I guess. But anyway, about a third of the season in his rookie year, 2017. But yeah, that was, if you count that year, that was eight seasons,
0: yeah,
1: basically with the Red Sox.
0: That's a big body of work.
1: Yeah, he came up when he was 20.
0: Yep.
1: Did you mean that to be a pun?
0: A big body of work?
1: Yeah.
0: No, like, because he's a big guy?
1: Yeah, that might have been his nickname.
0: No.
1: Big body of work.
0: Yeah, no,
1: like
0: I'm not
1: round
0: gonna...
1: mound of rebound.
0: Right, yeah, big body of work. Jorge Soler, quietly, 6'3", 235, as I look at his numbers.
1: He's a humongous man.
0: Yeah.
1: Yeah.
0: And he's an Angels. He's still
1: playing
0: his trade. Yeah,
1: yeah. Yeah. How's he doing? Thing?
0: I think he's on the IL right now, but, you know, he's doing what he always does, which is...
1: Does he hit ball far?
0: Either he homers it or he gets out.
1: Yeah.
0: So he's got 9 home runs and he's batting .220.
1: Oh, that's
0: so,
1: what he did here. That's good to know.
0: Much,
1: yeah. Okay. Lots of double plays?
0: I would imagine. Yeah, only 7 this year.
1: Okay.
0: Only 7 in 58 games, so it's about 1 a week.
1: It's kind of a lot.
0: It's a lot.
1: Not,
0: yeah. No doubt.
1: Anyway, nice to talk Jorge Soler for a day. Let's move back to Rafi Devers.
0: But no doubt.
1: You know what the weird thing is about Devers? So would I use the word disappointing? No doubt. No doubt so far. But I'm still with that stubborn group that says, yeah, I'd still do the trade. I think I would. Even knowing, because I don't think it's fair to look at Kyle Harrison now and be like, you know, we're not far enough into this entire experience, I think, number one, to just say Devers is nowhere near as good as he was and Harrison turned into the star that you worry about. It's headed that way. I'm open to saying this is a bad deal for the Giants. I'm not completely there yet, but, yeah, it's trending poorly. But I also, the other side to it was, even if it doesn't work out, I kind of understand the Giants' thought process at the time. I don't know anybody who wasn't in favor of it when it happened. How about that? I don't know any Giants fan who was like, that was stupid, the second the Giants did it. We were thrilled.
0: We were thrilled because we didn't believe in Kyle Harrison. I think we had started to sour on Kyle Harrison and what he had been in the small sample we've seen. Well,
1: and they needed a great bat. And it felt like 5 years of trying to get a great bat, and no one will say yes. And then the realization that Willy Adames is just kind of a good-ish bat, not a great bat. Like, we wanted a great bat. So you got Rafi Devers, you're like, that's a great bat. He just hasn't been a great bat for the Giants. He's been a good-ish bat.
0: Right. But, I mean, not good-ish enough to, like, account for what you gave up. And
1: not yet, yeah. Well,
0: and you look at Kyle Harrison, and I just punched up the numbers. 13 starts this year. He's 8-1 with a 2.47 ERA. 8-1,
1: he's an all-star.
0: 2.47. I mean, I don't think he'll start the All-Star game.
1: No,
0: because
1: his teammate will.
0: Right, but he's, yeah. I mean, 8-1 with a 2.47. Like, and is that because Milwaukee understands how to coach up pitching? I think that's part of it.
1: Yep.
0: And so for me, I look less at, oh boy, you got fleeced in the deal. And I look more at, what are you doing, Giants, in terms of player development? Because I know Kyle Harrison, they've changed his arm angle, and he's now healthier, and he's pitching phenomenally. And, you know, Boston clearly didn't see anything in him because he went to Boston, and it's like, you're a AAA player, and then they dealt him for a song. But, like, I look at the Giants more in terms of the development, more so than, oh, you blew the trade. Like, what are you doing with your young people?
1: Well, they did have some – I'm going to give them this grace. They did have some bad luck in this because of health. Like, Kyle was not really healthy for an extended period of time. But yes, there's a development question in there, and they didn't trust it enough, and they didn't do enough. But I don't know that the results that you're seeing now from Kyle Harrison, in other words, I don't think the Giants could have gotten those results any earlier than now. Like, you may be seeing the exact same thing from Kyle now if he were still here. And they didn't fully give up on him, air quotes, because they got Rafael Devers for him, a legitimate, great hitter in his 20s.
0: Right.
1: He just hasn't been that. But that's what he, like, there was no reason to think that he wouldn't continue to be the 280 hitter with 30 homers and an OPS of 850 or higher. There was no reason to think he wouldn't be that here. He just hasn't been,
0: though. Well, Boston probably thought that he wouldn't be that hitter anymore. Otherwise, I don't know if they would have traded him.
1: But remember, what their trade was based on the anger and the disagreement based on his position on defense, and then his refusal to do what he has completely agreed to do with the Giants. You know, he wouldn't play first base.
0: Right.
1: He wouldn't do it. And so there were feelings there. And then you arrive at the Giants, and it's a completely different backdrop. You know, why would he do it here? Because that was the baseline of their relationship. That was not the baseline of the relationship for him in Boston. So I think that's why that, and just the opportunity to get off of the money is what Boston was thinking.
0: Right, and they also could have been thinking that, you know, his bat speed is down and he's starting to look less of the player that he was earlier in his career. And I don't know if they were able to see this in advance, but you look at his OPS this year at 7.06, which is, like, far and away the worst since he was 21 years old with Boston. And so that has nothing to do with me as far as the ballpark. Like, the swing and miss, and you mentioned it, a 29% strikeout rate, up from 21 for his career. Those are the things that has me scratching my head.
1: This is a guy whose career OPS is 8.46, including this year.
0: Yeah. Oh, yeah.
1: Which means that it was well above 850 if you remove this year. And this year, as you just detailed, it's 7.06.
0: It was 8.59 as a Red Sox, and it's been 7.62 as a Giant. And that is, you know, obviously last year, 90 games, and then this year, he's now played in 162 games with the Giants and an OPS of 7.62.
1: And it was even over 800 in his time as a Giant last year.
0: So what gives?
1: Well, either he is in decline, or his current numbers are suffering from a tragic April. Absolutely tragic April. He was awful. So there's always two perspectives. You can look at a 7.06 OPS and go, this is really bad. Or you could look at a 7.06 OPS and go, a month and a half ago, it was 560.
0: Right.
1: Which means since then, he's been Rafi Devers again. And so you got to let it play the whole year and see if he can get that thing up to 800. I mean, I do think
0: 846 is what you were hoping that he would be.
1: I mean, you would. I think there is, and moving from Fenway to Oracle Park and a new league and all that, there's some automatic. The number will go down a little bit, not this much. It'll go down a little bit. But I'm fascinated by these things because if you do look at the Giants' season so far, we have continually moved the goalposts of who we're mad at. We totally have. We started out mad at Adamas. He was too happy. And then we got mad at Rafi because he was the worst hitter in baseball. And then he had a wonderful May. And then Susan Slusser's doing stories on Matt Chapman about getting death threats. 2 weeks later, Ken Rosenthal just dropped an article that suggests as the Giants start to explore trades, Devers and Adamas are the two that they probably can't get rid of because they're under, quote unquote, underperforming. But Chapman, you might be able to find, if he'll waive that no trade clause, you might be able to find a new home for Matt Chapman. And I'm like, that's funny. So he's the one who's not underperforming. 2 weeks ago, he was an article about death threats.
0: Right.
1: But he's been awesome from the moment that article came out. He's been absolutely awesome. So why can't Rafi Devers be that 2 weeks from now?
0: Oh, he sure can. And you look at his March and April, 537 OPS. May, 949.
1: Yep.
0: June, 594.
1: Yep, we're back down again.
0: Yeah, I mean, we're back down like way below what he normally is. So my question is like, what gives? What's the deal?
1: I don't know. I don't know if anybody knows. You know, Dave Fleming was on our station last week and he's like, I don't know. Don't know. But there's no question that the Giants, his first year as a Giant, been disappointing. Golden State Valkyries back in action tonight. Sparks in town at Chase. Tip off 7 p.m. right here on 95.7 The Game in the Odyssey app. We're brought to you by Fremont Bank. Here for you, here for good. Door open on all things from Devers and the Giants weekend and all of that. But also, the NBA season has come to a close. The draft a week from tomorrow. Let's keep it going. 888-957-9570 on Willard and Dibbs.
0: And it's Dan Dibley here. 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
2: You think Farhan is sitting somewhere with a latte and a guru sniff? He's like, oh, you guys like Jung Hooli, Casey Schmidt, and Bryce Eldridge, huh?
3: Yeah.
2: You're welcome.
3: I mean, probably. I mean, he's out there grinding over the spreadsheet.
2: Oh, you want me back now? Oh, now you want me?
3: Yeah, I don't think they really would want him back, but yeah, wasn't he also the one responsible for Kyle Harrison? Was that also a Farhan selection? So there you go.
2: It sure was.
3: You know?
2: It sure was.
4: Yep.
2: Farhan.
3: And now he's with the Dodgers as a special advisor. And I wonder what you do as a special advisor. Do you just...

0: Like sit at a desk, drumming your fingers, waiting for the phone to ring. You know, Farhan, we need some advice. Yeah.
1: Yeah.
0: I'm a special advisor. I'll advise you. What else am I doing?
1: Yeah. I'll advise you how to keep losing to the Dodgers.
0: Right.
1: Hey, I need your, I might need your World Cup assistance.
0: Okay.
1: But not yet, because one of our favorites is on the line. Let's talk to Skills and Vallejo first. Hi, Skills. What's on your mind, man?
2: Hey, good afternoon there, Willard and Divs. It is good to be on 95.7 The Game, KGMZ San Francisco, and Odyssey Station.
1: Hey.
2: All right, hope to talk real quick about the NBA Finals, if that's okay.
1: Yes, sir. Go ahead.
2: Okay, well, it's like this. I am happy for the Knicks players and their alumni and a percentage of their fans, not the ones who act as a damn fool throwing eggs and burning buses and all that stuff. But I feel that they actually won this series in Game 4 when Ananobi tipped home that game winner,
1: yep,
2: which not only capped off a 29-point comeback, as we know, but it also surpassed former Warriors legend David Lee for the possibly greatest tip in the Knicks history. I think it was in 06, I want to say it was. 06 when he beat the Bobcats with an inbound tip. He tipped home an inbound pass with like less than a second left. But you know, this definitely tops that. And Ananobi, even though he beat the Warriors in 2019, I give him props for making that shot. And just real quick, let me tell you, Willard and Divs, I was a big Patrick Ewing guy back in the day. So much so that when I was in Washington D.C. back in 2010 for a while, I tried to get on the Georgetown campus and take a photo there, but they said please leave, and so that didn't happen. But it's all good. I grew up during the 90s on Ewing and Oakley, those Bulls-Knicks rivalries, those Pacers-Knicks rivalries, the later on Heat-Knicks rivalries. And I remember rooting for them to get over that hump in 99 with the Twin Towers Spurs against them. But with no Ewing, it wasn't going to happen. But it finally did over the weekend. And, you know, after watching James Dolan, everybody make one bad decision after the other, having it all blow up in his face over and over again, and watching the Knicks basically become a punchline. Like I said, I'm honestly happy for the team. The Spurs had a bunch of titles. They've won five. It was time for New York to get another one. So I'll just close with this. Watching all those Knicks, I grew up watching like Patrick Ewing and John Starks, Allen Houston, Grandma Ma, Latrell Sprewell, even Stephon Marbury were in full force supporting the Knicks. And it's just too bad that Charles Oakley is so deranged at this point that he can't be a part of it. He couldn't participate. But anyway, that's what it is. Good day, boys. Thank you for having me on.
1: All right, Skills. Yeah. Thanks so much. Charles Oakley deranged?
0: I don't know.
1: I think Charles Oakley is in a massive fight with James Dolan, and if someone's in a massive fight with James Dolan, I am inclined to take their side.
0: I would be too. Yeah.
1: I don't even know what the hell all went on, but if you're in a fight with James Dolan, I'm sort of leaning in your direction.
0: Pretty much.
1: Without knowing much about it.
0: And James Dolan is able to, you know, get the title, and shout out Mike Brown. I don't know if we've spent enough time praising Mike Brown and, you know, the job he did. And it felt like, if you want to go back 3 months ago, it felt like he might be in a little bit of a precarious situation if they were unable to advance in the playoffs. Not that he was on a hot seat, but with the owner, James Dolan, being a little bit of a wild card, you never know.
1: Dude, when they were down 2-1 to the Hawks in round one, people were already, remember, we're sitting here in the Bay going, we don't know if Steve Kerr's going to be back.
0: Right.
1: And what did people say? Hey, if the Knicks get knocked out here in round one by Jonathan Kuminga, I think Mike Brown might be the choice.
0: Could be.
1: Next thing you know, the Knicks basically never lost another basketball game except once.
0: Right.
1: They lost one more game.
0: They went 15-1 from that point. They were down 2-1, yep, and they wound up 16-3.
1: Yeah.
0: So I don't know if they're going to get the credit for their postseason run that they maybe deserve, but when you go 16-3 in the postseason, including winning 15 of 16, I don't care who you're up against. And then they were dogs in the NBA Finals. They were pretty pronounced underdogs.
1: And down in, you know, all of the games. Down.
0: Right.
1: In all of them.
0: Including on Saturday.
1: Yes.
0: I mean, they were down and out.
1: No, they
0: were.
1: Yeah, they were not like they'd at one point or another. In at least the third quarter, but probably the fourth quarter, in all of the games, they looked like they were on their way to losing. And then they would win.
0: Right.
1: And the Spurs would just start barfing all over the court. But yes, like I hesitate to say that because I know it sounds like taking something away. The Knicks did that. The Knicks did that. You take advantage of the stupid things that other teams do. That's part of being a really good team. And yes, Mike Brown is absolutely among the top three of people in this series that we now view differently than we did at the beginning of the series.
0: Right.
1: Mike Brown and De'Aaron Fox, who were together in Sacramento. And if Fox had, I don't really know the story, but if Fox had anything to do with Mike Brown getting fired in Sacramento, wow, dude.
0: Poetic justice.
1: You just got the biggest sunny side egg on your right eye.
0: No doubt.
1: Like, wow. In a
0: It feels like that was the case. And then once Brown was out, then Fox wanted to leave anyway.
1: That's why I don't get it. And I know Fox was like, that's not what happened, but that's what he would say.
0: Right.
1: Of course he's going to think that.
0: And the
1: I don't
0: other
1: know.
0: One who has their complete reputation changed, and Nick Friedell actually wrote a great article on Carl Anthony Towns in The Athletic, and we'll talk to Nick later in the show, but Carl Anthony Towns, his whole narrative now is no longer what it was. And you said this during the crossover about Jimmy Butler when he was there, and like, you know, the whole thing about he and Andrew Wiggins being like soft and not dogs, and now here the kitty cat, he's got himself a Larry.
3: How Mike Brown got fired, right? So there was a play at the end of a game. Kings up 3, and De'Aaron Fox commits a foul on, I think it was the Pistons, I forget which team it was, on a Pistons player shooting a 3 just before the buzzer. They make the 3, they make the free throw, 4-point play, the Kings lose. And in the postgame presser, Mike Brown basically said, it was what I yelled at the team before the play. Just don't foul, just don't foul, just don't foul. And he was clearly upset, and it was about De'Aaron Fox because he committed the foul, and then shortly thereafter, Mike Brown was fired.
1: Well, that's stupid. I mean, you're like, not what you're saying. That's ridiculous. If, first of all, it'd be ridiculous, I think, to fire anybody over one game. That's crazy to me. But he's right. He's right.
0: Right.
1: And I also think we love to harken back to this, kind of like Kyle Shanahan and Steve Wilkes. To me, if it ever comes out in front of a podium and a microphone, it means it's been yelled 37 times behind the scenes already. So if Mike Brown brought that to a press conference, then that means to me that ain't the first time that De'Aaron pissed him off at the end of a game.
0: Right.
1: And who's right now? I mean, I guarantee you a lot of them adorables up there in Sacramento were like, don't you dare come down the road of our pretty point guard De'Aaron Fox. Well, how are we doing now? Who looks like they know what they're doing in a big-time basketball game in the second half now?
0: Well, they're both gone, and Mike Brown just authored one of the great moments in New York sports history. He coached the Knicks to a title.
1: Right.
0: That just doesn't happen. It's been 53 years since they won a title. And yeah, Yankees, great. I think they have, 27 of them. And Eli with the New York Giants, that was unbelievable and really surprising. But the Knicks have won an NBA title.
1: And it's a Knicks town.
0: Right.
1: It's a Knicks town.
0: Basketball town.
1: And De'Aaron Fox is starting a new contract, and before he even starts it, people are now already saying this is a terrible, terrible contract. He has completely changed the arc of his career in a negative way, which is unfortunate for him, because I like De'Aaron Fox. He'd been a good player in the NBA. But some of the stuff that was going on in these NBA finals is just beyond head-scratching. And I don't mean that from a, hey, you didn't shoot the ball well. Like, slumps happen. But I'm talking about just decisions and simple care of the basketball. And it does. The headline of that is when in game 4, when you're up 1 and you get the poke and the steal and you run down the basketball and decide, yeah, I'm just going to lay this in with OG Anunoby on your right shoulder.
0: And he got fouled, but that doesn't excuse the act in and of itself.
1: Run away.
0: Right.
1: Like, dribble that thing out as long as possible.
0: And I think about the coaching, and you watched it all throughout that series where they looked like they were just playing a summer league game. They didn't play with a lot of urgency, and they didn't play with a lot of, like, care of the basketball, like you're saying.
1: Hey, the Valks are back in action tonight. Sparks, Chase Center, tip-off, 7 o'clock, 95.7 the game, and also the Odyssey app. All right, Richie and Bobby, we got a lot of people want to weigh in. Please stay right where you are. We're coming to you next, and Nick Friedell is in an hour on Willard and Dibbs.

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0: Hey, it's Joe Shasky from The Morning Roast, and you're listening to Willard and Dibs. And if you want to see their beautiful faces, you can check them out on YouTube. Search 95.7 The Game right now.
1: Dude, he is exciting. Can I share a little story with you?
0: Yeah.
1: I want to thank Silverado Resort. The lovely Christy and I had just a wonderful weekend out there. Golf, spa, pool, food, all of it. Match play, kitchen and bar. But I don't know if this is what, like, y'all did in Hawaii when you were there a week ago. When we're out and away and just kind of doing what we normally do for a vacation, yo, we are out early. Like, we're not partying at midnight.
0: Right.
1: It's like, we're going to be at the pool putting away some cocktails more like 3 o'clock in the afternoon. And when 9 o'clock rolls around,
0: yep.
1: I mean, just
0: adios, the Willards.
1: Sunshine, bourbon, out. So the Giants are down 5-0 and she's gone. And I'm like in and out and the Giants game's on and I'm like, they're down by 5 runs. And I sort of fell asleep, I think, for 7 minutes. And the bottom of the 9th was starting. And then I passed out and I woke up and they're all doing the post game. The Giants lose 5-1.
0: And da,
1: I went,
0: da, da, da, da, da, da.
1: I went, ooh, they lost 5-1. I go, I bet that young buck hit another one out.
0: Another one.
1: And I go to my phone and I'm like, wouldn't you know it? Bryce Eldridge, bottom of the 9th homer for the 3rd straight game.
0: Empty calories.
1: Of course.
0: But
1: more fun than 5-0.
0: Right. More fun if you would have seen it, but just a...
1: Watch the highlight.
0: Exactly. I mean, you wake up to
1: shot.
0: That. Right. And it's 5-1, and you're like, oh, I wonder, wouldn't it be a Devers home run? We know that.
1: I fell asleep close enough to the inning to know that he was due up second in the inning.
0: Gotcha.
1: So my very first thought, when it's 5-1, I go, I bet that sucker knocked one out again.
0: Yeah.
1: And he did.
0: I mean, it could have been like a base hit from somebody, and you steal second, third, and home. Probably not.
1: It's allowed to be.
0: But
1: the first
0: not,
1: thought that
0: right.
1: went through my head is like, oh, I bet Bryce Eldridge hit another home run.
0: Yep.
1: And he did.
0: Pretty awesome.
1: Yeah.
0: And so we'll see. On this trip, you have a couple of pretty good hitting parks, certainly.
1: You do. Atlanta and where'd they go? Atlanta and
0: Miami. I think they took on
1: Miami.
0: The Marlins, yeah.
1: Okay. Yeah. Anyway, let's get back out to the phones. Oh, one of our best baseball fans in the world. Richie in Queens is on the line. Hey, Richie, what are you doing?
2: Hey, boys, real quick before I get to the ecstatic about

0: the basketball. Yeah, the highlight is Eldridge at this point. Eldridge, Arise. I think Arise and Lee are going to probably make the All-Star team. Lee's been tremendous, and it was really tough. It was really great to see, you know, Logan pitch, got 15 scoreless innings. Eldridge, the kid coming along, you know, and then you look at Chapman's numbers and you say, wow, it hasn't been so bad. But meanwhile, you know, he's got 45 RBIs, hitting 260, and he couldn't get out of his own way the first 45 games. So baseball is just a crazy thing, and I don't see them getting back in. But we do have some highlights to look at. You know, guys, real quick with the NBA, what Brunson did, I go back to the 73 series. It's funny with the 53 years, guys. I waited 53 years for the Giants to win. I was 9 years old in 57, and they won in 2010. Now, I did see the NBA champions. They had won, too. So it's 53 years since we won. But if you would have looked at that box score and saw that they shot 28% to get Brunson, the rest of the team. The bench guys scored 7. Cat gave you 2. Okay, you would have said, how could they win this game? And what Brunson did was similar, I guess, to what Wilt did when Reed was out in 73 when he played the center position, scored 36 points. But all the kudos to a guy that came over that was going to be a piece, but now he is the main ingredient. And the other team, they just disappeared. Wemby can say whatever he wants, that they had 60% of the time they were winning. Wemby disappeared the last 10 minutes in the last game. Fox was atrocious. They were 11-44. And the kid also, Castle, was 1-10. So, you know, it's not, and you know basketball, guys, it's not the way you finish. It is the way you finish. It's not what you're doing in the middle. And what Brunson did was incredible. And you touched on one other thing. When he came over here, Brown, it took over for Tibbs. He was kind of on the hot seat a little bit. Similar to what happened with Showalter and Torrey. They compare that. I talked about that on the radio. Showalter was there. Torrey came in. Everybody went crazy about Torrey. He was a loser. He never won anything. And then he went on a tear. And for him to do what he did, the only thing, Brown had a resume. Torrey had no resume. Brown was coach of the year. But what they did and how they are just a great group of guys. And for them to pull this off, and you're right about Dolan. Anybody who's up against Dolan, I'm on their side because I think Dolan is a reprehensible guy. One guy I'll get into a little bit more details, but not a good person. But just a great, great, incredible run, and the parade's going to be phenomenal. So I can't say enough about Brunson. And, you know, not just the best Nick, guys. He's the best one, the best free agency, signees in the last 15 years.
1: Well, and Richie, give him some credit for that. Like, I know people, it gets a little cynical. Richie, great call, as always. Thank you. It gets a little cynical because people go, oh, that's so nice of him to only take $40 million a year.
2: Right.
1: But I don't know, if somebody's offering you 55 and you jump out in front of that and you're like, I think it would help us if I took 40, I mean, if you're dropping 15 mil a year in a 4 or 5 year contract, if you're leaving somewhere between $50 to $75 million on the table, and the thought process is, hey, this will help the team, that's worthy of a salute, is it not?
2: No doubt.
1: I mean, nobody else is doing that.
2: Well, and that's kind of what Warrior fans are hoping that Steph Curry will do when he gets his extension, is not take the absolute max that you can get. And Steiny's been saying that he's not that player anymore, and he's not, but he's that person to where if you pay him $65 or $70 million, it's going to be worth every penny because he is box office. But if he wants to have more talent around him, then he might be motivated to do just that.
1: He might. I mean, to me, it's a little different when you're at the end of a career and you're doing one-year deals or whatever the extensions are going to be. Like, even what did LeBron take in L.A. last year? He was making 50, I think, right?
2: That's about right.
1: And I know people go, oh, that's a discount. Well, it's like, I mean, it is. If you're eligible for 60 or 65, you know, and you're taking 50, then, yeah, that's helpful. I mean, that's part of the discussion right now is the Lakers have X amount of dollars. And how do they divvy that up between Austin Reeves, LeBron, and whoever else they want to bring in? And that's a dicey little pie to divvy up that could end up getting spilled on the floor, which would lead to LeBron here.
2: Right.
1: But that's kind of.

0: how I see it. Like, they got to mess the pie up for him to come here.
1: And I think that it's more likely that the pie will get messed up than it actually getting solved because, you know, these other players, Austin Reeves, for example, it's his first real come up, right? He's on his way up to getting that big bag, and Brunson took less, and that's great and noble and the rest of it, but he's only, what, 28 years old? So he's got a chance to go out and get another big contract. I know he signed an extension a couple of years ago that's paying him handsomely, but not top money. And you come off a year where you're the finals MVP, and just watching him play at 6'2 and continually getting to the hoop, left hand teardrop, right hand teardrop.
0: Just crazy.
1: His ability to finish at the rim at his size is bananas. And in game five, he was unstoppable at 6'2.
0: I thought it was, you know, Ananobi will be the shot in game four that's really replayed forever. But Brunson taking Wemby to the hole and finishing with his right hand over Wemby. Brunson, I mean, around and up, but in front of Wemby to where he could not block the shot. When he laid that one in, I'm like, oh, the series is going to end right now.
1: Yep.
0: This is going to end right now. Incredible play. He was great. He was fantastic. I'm going to ride the line forever of crediting Brunson and the Knicks because they were awesome, but I'm not going to allow that stop me from saying the Spurs just blew it. They just completely blew it. And in my history of watching sports, man, when you blow it like that in the final round of whatever sport you play, it haunts you. The idea that, don't worry, Spurs will win next year. I mean, maybe.
1: Well, the Warriors blew it against Cleveland. They were up 3-1, and Steph was a little bit hampered, and Draymond got suspended, and you end up losing that in seven. And that didn't, quote, haunt them.
0: But they had already won.
1: Right.
0: I think it's different when
1: it's
0: you're
1: a little bit different. I'll
0: group,
1: give you that.
0: Yeah, when a group has not won yet, and you're young, and you make your first trip there, and then you blow it, and then all of a sudden, it's like, don't worry, we'll get them. We'll get four of the next five. Probably not.
1: Well, I think about the Niners, too, where, I mean, not the Jimmy G year, but, I mean, Brock Purdy and George Kittle after the Jimmy G one said, you know, we're going to be back and we're going to get one. And you got back with Brock. And I won't say that you, quote, blew it, but you had every opportunity to win that game.
0: I agree with you. I think you could look at the window that includes, you know, Fred Warner, George Kittle, Trent Williams, and suggests that right now you're at risk of having blown the window.
1: Yep.
0: I mean, that was, you know, Steve Young said it to us right after it happened. I remember out at the Dwight Clark event, which is always, I think, in May, right?
1: I think it just happened,
0: May or June, whatever it was. And we were a couple months removed from the Niners losing that Super Bowl, and he was like, that was their best chance. I agree with him. Doesn't mean it won't happen soon.
1: Right.
0: But
1: you talk about the windows, though. Like, Trent Williams has 1, 2, maybe 3 years. George Kittle's coming off an Achilles, and he's got maybe the same amount of time. Fred, it feels like, has a little bit more. Bosa coming off a second ACL since he became a pro. And, like, you start to think about your key guys. McCaffrey, I've pointed this out before, guys who have 400 touches in a season, only three, including McCaffrey, have ever done it in year 9 or later. And the other two guys only played one more year.
0: Yep.
1: And then career over.
0: Oh, I don't really put anything in ink with any of those players.
1: Right.
0: I'm pretty bullish still on Fred. But outside of that, I have very little what I would use in terms of the word expectation. I think there's hope. There's plenty of hope. But I'm kind of removing expectation from Trent Williams, Christian McCaffrey, and at least the very near term of George Kittle. The history.
1: And throw in Nick Bosa as well.
0: Sure. The history of everything that you just detailed suggests that we need to at least be aware of the fact that their best days are gone. That's possible.
1: Right. And so when you
0: it's
1: talk about
0: possible.
1: the window of the 49ers, the window might be this year. That might be your window. And Brock Purdy's going to be here.
0: That's
1: and,
0: a totally different
1: And you're
0: window.
1: Allowed to have, you know, Stribling and Pearsall. Yeah. And you're allowed to have good players still around. But, like, the vets, and I think about the Giants, where your window is going to last for a couple, three more years with Devers. And, you know, Devers should be better than he is.

0: is right now, and he's not yet 30. Chapman's going to be here for a couple more. Webb's here for a couple more. Adamas is going to be here. So if you want to talk about your window with this core, and put aside the young guys, but just your core of veterans, it's probably 2 or 3 years.
1: Maybe. I don't look at the Giants as in a window, though, because they're not winning. Like, I look at a window as...
0: more of a lose-dough? Randy, you want to weigh in?
1: It was funny because it was unexpected. Like, I've never heard that one before.
0: Because you said they're not in a window.
1: Because when you explain it, it gets worse. We got it. I got it.
0: Randy?
1: It's not a 5, but it's not a 2.
2: I was going to give you a 3.
0: It's a Monday, so I get a 3.
1: It's a 3.5.
0: And he's already had a sandwich. He should be in a better mood.
1: Well, you know, the Giants lost 2 or 3.
0: Yep.
1: Anything else bad happened to you in sports over the weekend, Grandy? You all right? World Cup went well.
2: Yeah, I'm all right.
1: Okay. You had to think about it, though.
2: Yeah, I was thinking. No, Arsenal lost the previous weekend. Okay.

0: I'm like, wait a minute. What do you mean? It's the World Cup.
1: Right.
0: She's like, you're not like all into soccer all the time. I go, well, the Team USA, what do you mean? They don't play. Like, this is a once every 4 year entity. She's like, but you don't watch a lot of soccer, you know, through the rest of the four right. years. And I go, well, what soccer would you like me to watch? I go, I don't know if you know this, but when I arrive at the office at noon, we got stuff going on in Europe on the TV. It's on.
1: Oh, yeah.
0: I go, my guys are in, so it's on. And she's like, we have MLS here in town, and you don't go. And I'm like, right, that's MLS. Nothing against it, but that's a different level of soccer.
1: Right.
0: And I go, plus, I'm not painting my face for these matches, but yeah, who doesn't love the World Cup? She's just like, I don't like it when people just don't care about soccer for 4 years, and then all of a sudden they show up every 4 years, and they're like intensely in and sweating. And I'm like, oh, okay, but we're going to watch these games, right?
1: Totally. Like, we're going to yak in.
0: Yeah.
1: Like, it's America.
0: Right.
1: It's kind of what we do with the Olympics and, you know, gymnastics. I don't think that you watch a lot of collegiate gymnastics, like when USC has a dual meet with UCLA.
0: That'd be none.
1: Right. But when the Olympics comes and, you know, they're going for the gold, we watch it. Well, figure skating's another great example.
0: She compared it to the Olympics.
1: Right.
0: And sort of said she didn't like that either. She's like, don't not care for 4 years and then show up as Mr. Patriot once every 4 years, like you just cannot stop rooting for all things America about a bunch of sports that you don't even notice the rest of the
1: but
0: 4 years.
1: That's what we do.
0: I know. And that's what I try to tell her.
1: And I'm trying to tell her the same thing, and I know she's listening, but the first Saturday in May is the Kentucky Derby. And so all of you, like, amateur horse players, and I know you're not one of them.
0: Yeah, I'm not really into
1: you're
0: that.
1: You're not into animals riding animals, but for the rest of us, it's like, oh, let's have a mint julep, and where's my fancy hat? Because
0: yeah.
1: It's the Derby. Well, you don't watch horse racing ever at all year, and I do, but I'm not put off by people who want a bandwagon. Like, come on in.
0: Well,
1: horse racing.
0: I also try to tell her, I'm like, the World Cup is just different. The World Cup is incredible. We're sitting here right now watching Uruguay.
1: Yeah.
0: Like, we're in Egypt and Belgium.
1: Right.
0: A draw.
1: Saudi Arabia here.
0: How about Spain not beating some sort of resort called Cape Verde? What the hell? Like,
1: they played Club, like, Med today,
0: yeah,
1: Mark.
0: Exactly. Someone named Mildred stopped a shot from Spain. I don't know, but it's beautiful. I love the World Cup.
1: And he wept.
0: Exactly.
1: Like, the goalie was in tears.
0: Yeah.
1: He was phenomenal.
0: He stood on his head. I know that's a different sport.
1: Yeah, it is.
0: But anyway.
1: Yeah.
0: Congrats to the Carolina Hurricanes.
1: Yeah, and it'd be nice if Uruguay could score here, but that's neither here nor there.
0: I bet there's a Kalshi reference
1: going
0: on.
1: Yeah, first team to score.
0: Okay.
1: Uruguay versus Saudi Arabia.
0: They're trying. I don't know if that helps. They're trying really hard.
1: They're not trying that hard.
0: No, they are.
1: They're just kind of knocking it around in the 34th minute, but it's fine.
0: Uruguay.
1: Correct.
0: Yeah.
2: Where's Federico Valverde when you need him, Dibs?
1: Where's Diego Forlan when we need him?
0: I think they're both at Cape Verde sitting by the pool.
1: Seriously.
0: Let's go to Bobby in Los Altos.
2: They're in Miami.
0: Hi, Bobby. What are you doing?
3: Hey. Just waiting to speak to you guys. I had to call into this specific program to get my questions answered. So I got World Cup, and then Willard, a question for you.
0: Okay.
3: Regarding broadcasting.
0: All right, Bobby, you broke up a little bit there for a second, but I got that there was like a World Cup and a broadcasting thing. Is that right?
3: That is correct.
0: All right.
3: That is correct. Thank you for hanging on with me.
0: Yeah.
3: But I want to say, unfortunately, Christy did not get painted in a very good light, because while I don't follow 400 meter hurdles day to day during the Olympics, I'm all in on, I'm going to probably throw up on the names, but Sydney McLaughlin versus Femke Bol. Is that what it is?
1: Yes.
3: So every 4 years, I am all in on the 800 meter backstroke. But during the rest of those other 3.5 years, I'm not in on that.
0: Yeah.
1: No, they actually don't swim the 800-meter backstroke, but I appreciate you trying.
0: That sounds really hard, by the way.
1: That's a lot of backstroking.
0: Yeah.
3: Okay, let's go with medley then. Okay, so look, here's my – first of all, Cape Verde, the passion of the World Cup, unmatched. Unmatched. I don't care how passionate we are about football in the U.S., unmatched. How people from Cape Verde and Curaçao and Cote d'Ivoire – take a plane here.

0: here and buy a ticket to the World Cup, $25 on a bottle of water. It's just incredible to me, the passion. But Dibs, I want to know who are your favorites for the finals, because I'm probably going to have to fade them, to be honest with you.
1: Okay, Willard,
2: you did miss a great Fade the Dibber experience on Friday. We didn't do it officially,
1: okay?
2: But he said the under 1.5 in the U.S. game on Friday.
1: Oh God, it was only 1.5, and U.S. they scored 2 goals like
3: before I got to my car. That thing escalated quickly.
2: Yeah,
1: I do. I have to say, I knew something happened, and this is the way it gets to go in our jobs, which is kind of fun. I'm off at a swimming pool with sunglasses on with my lovely Christy. And then, like, you'll come out of the weekend, and I'll open up my laptop, and then I got a bunch of tweets about Fading the Dibber.
3: Yeah.
1: Like, uh-oh, what happened?
3: I thought that Paraguay was a more resolute side, and I thought the U.S. would come out a little tight, and then whop, whop, whop, whop, whop.
1: Yeah.
3: They put it on them. And,
1: Well, Paraguay scored the first goal for us. So
3: they
1: did.
3: That didn't help. And that was like in the 7th minute or something. Yeah. It was literally before I could even get to the car.
1: We need to make this a household name. What's my man's name who scored twice?
2: Balogun.
1: Yeah. He looks good.
2: He spurned England to play for the U.S. men's national team.
1: I know. He had a choice. And he picked the United States of America.
3: You don't get to be a fan of Balogun.
1: Why not?
3: Because you're a casual. Because you're just trying to get on board.
1: But that's what we just established is the way that it works.
3: Yeah, I was channeling your wife now. Trying to keep you off of Balogun.
1: She is listening, by the way.
3: Oh, great.
1: Hi, hon.
3: Yeah.
1: Anyway, go ahead.
3: There you go.
2: Arsenal product.
3: Bobby, the answer is Spain. And even though they drew today, they are very talented. And last time they won the World Cup, they actually opened up the tournament with a loss to Switzerland.
1: What about the Netherlands as a dark horse?
3: The Dutch?
1: Yes.
3: I would love to support the Dutch.
1: Best nation to have never won.
3: Sure, and that matters for...
1: I don't know. Nothing. It's just, my amateur prediction.
3: They broke my son's heart in... must have been the 2010 World Cup.
1: Why was your son's heart on the Netherlands?
3: Because my cousin Rachel, who is in town... What up, Rach? She's lived there for 35 years, and so it's kind of our adopted European country. And I had been to... Amsterdam the previous year, and I brought him home a Wesley Schneider orange Dutch jersey.
1: Do we get to root for nations that we've visited since the United States never threatens to win this thing?
3: I think you get an adopted, like back in the day.
1: I've been to France. I've never been to Spain.
3: Back in the day when the American League and the National League were really two separate leagues, you would always have an American League team.
1: Yeah, that's true.
3: So to speak.
1: That's true.
3: And so, yeah, the Dutch are... my European adopted country.
1: Huh.
3: So,
1: okay.
3: Yeah, I have a soft spot for the Dutch, but they'll do really, really well, and then they'll fall apart.
1: Yeah, they lose in the end.
3: Right.
1: They're like De'Aaron Fox.
3: They're like the Spurs, right?
1: Exactly.
3: Exactly.
1: Exactly. All right, so 4 goals in one match. Should people be like, hey, should they start doing that clapping thing?
3: Right. We're going to be championship is what it means.
1: Are we?
3: No.
1: Okay.
3: Nothing matters until you get to the knockout stage.
1: Wait. We have to go. Bobby, and you still... Bobby's still on the line with you. Bobby, will you hold for your broadcasting question?
0: I will hold for my broadcasting question.
1: All right, Bobby, back on hold. Bobby in Los Altos becoming a tease for the first time in the history of callers. Coming up next, Bobby in Los Altos with a broadcasting question. Nick Friedel, about a half hour away. We're brought to you by Fremont Bank, here for you, here for good, Willard and Dibs.
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2: That was fun, except for the whole Saudi. Did everybody listen to Dibs' live read? And right at the end.
3: Of course they did.
2: Right at the end, you sounded all like, oh.
3: Fremont Bank, here for you. Here for good.
2: Yeah, so I just want to apologize to Fremont Bank.
3: I do too.
2: You
3: deserve better.
2: Yeah, for Dibs sounding like he was all down on the bank. He's actually down on the fact that this didn't help his bank.
3: No.
2: Saudi Arabia has scored.
3: Uruguay.
2: And taken a 1-0 lead on Uruguay, which is probably my favorite country to say in the World Cup, except for Cape Verde, which is a club in Florida.
3: And as I watch this match now, I'm thinking about Nancy Kerrigan. Uruguay, why?
2: Okay. Now that's
3: Uruguay.
2: That's a one.
3: Why? No. The impersonation is spot on, but the pun is probably terrible.
2: The impersonation's
3: Uruguay,
2: fine.
3: Uruguay, me.
2: The idea is a little much.
3: It's a stretch.
2: It's a little much. All right. Wait, let's go back to Bobby live.
3: Oh, you teased it. This better be good, Bobby.
2: Got a broadcasting question. Hello again, Bobby. Thanks for calling our show again.
4: Hey, impossibly. This is the second time I've actually ever been on hold for a commercial break. And the last time was the greatest day of my life when Dibs and I went on a bender in Russia with us, Svetlana and Anastasia.
3: Oh, yeah.
2: Oh, yeah.
3: And you have not reappeared in my dreams, thankfully, which is crazy because I have no idea what you look like, but my subconscious does.
4: Oh, man. I called into the morning show last week. Now we're on their side. And somehow, for some whatever stupid reason, YouTube Shorts came up and Willard and Grandy showed up on a short. So now I know what Willard looks like. I was actually quite annoyed because I try not to know what you guys look
2: okay,
4: like.
2: Okay, but now that Bobby, what do you think?
4: Well, I thought in my mind I had pictured you looking like oh, my gosh, I just blanked on him. He was a pitcher for the Nationals, and then he went to the Mets. I can't believe I blanked on his name.
2: You're not talking about
3: Jordan Zimmermann?
4: No. Another Jewish pitcher.
2: Another Jewish pitcher?
4: Come on.
2: You're talking about
4: Max Scherzer.
2: Scherzer. You thought I looked like Max Scherzer.
4: In my mind,
2: okay.
4: You look like Max Scherzer, and I think you do.
2: Oh, well, then you nailed it, Bobby. Wait a minute.
4: Yes, that's right.
2: I look like Max Scherzer?
3: He's got the one blue eye and the one green eye.
4: Well, you had a baseball cap on. That probably helped.
2: Most baseball players do, but okay. Yeah, I'm looking at Scherzer right now. Good looking kid. Anyway, go ahead, Bobby.
4: Okay, look, this is pretty anticlimactic and quite frankly wasn't worth the commercial break. But Willard, this is my question for you.
2: Yeah.
4: Look, you're a national broadcasting star, right? And part of the Fox broadcasting family.
2: Correct.
4: So I don't understand. Jameis Winston, he was on Netflix. He did that pathetic thing during the first game of the season. And now he's some kind of correspondent for the World Cup. Can you please explain to me, as someone that is unclear of how national broadcasting works, how does Jameis Winston have this much juice that these networks want to feature this guy? Am I supposed to be tuning in because of him? Because I'm really at a loss, and I need to understand

0: why these networks are so captivated by him, because I find Jameis, famous Jameis, an absolute dud. And I'm sorry I made you wait for that question.
1: No.
0: That was my question.
1: It's actually an interesting question, I think, Bobby, because it does lead to sort of a larger broadcasting thing that I think a lot of people either love or hate. But I think broadcasting executives are trying to find a way. In 2026, Bobby, you have truckloads of options in terms of how to find your content and bring it in. You know what I mean? Dibs and I, if we were doing a radio show from 2 to 6 10 years ago, we were going up against other people who did radio from 2 to 6. And now we are going up against anybody who bought a computer. Like literally on planet Earth, you can get your stuff anywhere, anytime. And so broadcasting executives are looking for ways to that are out of the box to get people's attention. They want a very diverse broadcasting crew. And they mean that, I don't mean that just in terms of gender and ethnicity. I mean that also in terms of like backgrounds and what people might say and sort of what their perspective is. And Jameis has this big personality that's shown to be very fun in interviews on TV. And so if you can be outspoken and kind of fun and have a good Q rating, I think right now people are interested in seeing what you have to say, quite frankly, about anything. So if Jameis has some sort of a crossover appeal, I think it's still in the test phase. And you're clearly one of the people that's a no. I don't know how many people are a yes, but Jameis is funny and has interesting things to say. And so executives are leaning into that a little bit. And I don't think that's the only example out there of that. Does that make sense?
0: Your answer makes sense. I just can't understand how Netflix and Fox would both choose this guy. But it just means I'm totally out of touch with, I guess, what people are interested in.
1: Or
0: but I appreciate.
1: Yeah. Or maybe not, Bobby. Like it's a test. You know what I mean? They're checking it out and you might have a lot of people on your side and then Jameis won't get jobs. But maybe, yeah, maybe also maybe they're aiming for a different target. Like, Bobby, how old are you?
0: I'm older than you guys.
1: Okay.
0: I'm close. Oh, actually, no, Dibs. We're close. I'm 60, near 60.
2: Not okay. Even close, Bobby. And thank you for calling.
1: Thanks,
2: good
1: Bobby.
2: Good Lord.
1: That, I mean.
2: 60?
1: It's not close.
2: It is
1: aren't
2: so
1: you,
2: not close.
1: Aren't you like on the, like approaching the doorstep of 58?
2: I mean, maybe.
1: I mean,
2: from a guy who didn't even remember my birthday back in February.
1: Don't turn into guru and start hiding your age. You're 57, and you'll be 58 in a couple few months, right?
2: Couple months,
1: okay.
2: Yeah. Not even close to 60. Good Lord.
1: Let me ask you something.
2: Bobby.
1: Let me ask you something.
2: Bobby, you're a fossil.
1: You watch a basketball game, and it's halftime, and one team's got 60, and the other team's got 57. Close game?
2: Relative to the fact that an NBA game usually is like a 115 or a 120-point affair. Yeah.
1: Close game.
2: And then the game Saturday night, I was, we were out to dinner. And so we were, you know, here and there and not really fully, totally locked in. And I popped it on the radio and the announcer on the radio is like, 48-37 as we approach the half. It's like, what the hell is this? 1990?
1: Yep.
2: I think it was a rock fight.
1: A little bit. Yeah. Got to play defense when it starts getting toward closing time.
2: Right.
1: But anyway. You know,
2: but yeah, close to 65.
1: It's pretty close. Yeah. You know, like that when they give a closer a save, is if the other team is within 3 runs,
2: right?
1: Which means being within 3, it's close.
2: Essentially, but if you're playing football or the beautiful game and you're down 3-0, it's not that close. So everything becomes relative.
1: It is if you're playing football, maybe not football,
2: right?
1: But football, field goal, and we're tied.
2: Well, and if you're playing baseball and you're down 9-1, apparently you're still
1: super
2: in it.
1: Tight.
2: Right? If you're the Giants, you're
1: now,
2: still in it.
1: Now I'm close to 60.
2: Right?
1: If 9-1 is close. Anyway, let's go to Marlon in Concord. Hi, Marlon. What are you doing?
2: Marlon?
1: 3, 2.
3: Oh, no, sorry.
1: Hey! Marlon, what are you doing?
3: I was on mute. I thought I was talking to you.
1: Oh, you are
3: just wrapping my work.
1: What did you say while you were on mute?

0: Anything good?
1: No, other than trying to explain who I am or
0: Got
1: why I
0: it.
1: called.
0: Okay.
1: Sorry, nothing that exciting. Yeah, well, I mean, I just couldn't help but call in because this last person said you look like somebody, Mark, but I actually called in for a World Cup question, and it's for Dibs. He's a big, big soccer head. I want an honest opinion, how far do you actually think the USA team and Mexico can go? I want both answers. And then where I couldn't help myself, the real reason I called is Mark, this last caller said you look like somebody, but for a year now I've been sitting on the fact that you sound dead on like Anthony Bourdain, and I had to call in and say, hey, if somebody's saying you look like somebody, I have to call in and say you sound like Anthony Bourdain. I don't know if you've ever heard that. Waiting for Dibs's answer. Thank you so much.
0: Mine's a quicker answer, so I'll give it first and a less important one. Thank you, Marlon. I have gotten that
2: Oh,
0: before.
2: you have.
0: I have gotten Bourdain before, but I have more often gotten Vin Diesel. And what's my man's name from the TV show Wings? And he was also in Sideways. Thomas Hayden Church, I believe. Remember that actor? Do you remember the
2: I do
0: sitcom
2: now.
0: Wings?
2: Yeah, now that you mention it.
0: And he is the other
2: I don't
0: dude.
2: remember Wings. I do remember Sideways.
0: Sideways, the
2: Yes.
0: other dude, not the main dude, the
2: Right.
0: other dude, the bad guy, not bad guy, but
2: Right.
0: the cheater.
2: Yeah.
0: Thomas Hayden Church.
2: Okay.
0: I've gotten that dude too.
2: As a sound alike,
0: Yeah.
2: not as a look alike.
0: No.
2: Okay.
0: No. I don't even know what I get in the look-alike world. I don't get a lot of look-alike.
2: Yeah.
0: I get a lot of sound alike. Maybe
2: Okay.
0: that's because I'm on the
2: And
0: radio.
2: you
0: I
2: have a
0: don't know.
2: very distinct voice, yeah,
0: Yeah.
2: the deep voice. But in
0: Anyway,
2: response to
0: yeah, World
2: the
0: Cup.
2: World Cup question, how far can they go? Well, they're allowed to go all the way, but I think that both countries have a likely ceiling of the round of 16. This year, there's 48 countries, 32 will advance to the knockout. I think that both countries have a chance based on who they play, and I guess they could play each other if there's a scenario where they would face off. But I think they both likely are going to be in that round of 16, and then that probably will do it. And it's easy to look at the U.S. performance and say, man, I mean, that was very impressive.
0: One match.
2: And they could go further, and they are at home, and as is Mexico. So, they have a better chance, I think, this year. And if you look at the U.S. roster, they have a ton of, and Granny and I did this on Friday, a ton of guys now who are playing in the top leagues in the world.
0: It feels like a better roster than they have had before.
2: Yep.
0: Where are we ranked right now? What's our ranking in the world? A
2: I think
0: FIFA world ranking.
2: probably about 18th, I would guess.
0: Okay. I'd love to know that. I'd love to know that. Spain is two, right? Who's ranked number one right now?
2: I'll get it for you just
0: Yeah.
2: in a
0: Pull up
2: second.
0: the
2: It's
0: here. I'll tell you what I'll
2: it's
0: do
2: right
0: while you
2: here.
0: okay, but you're listening to 95.7 The Game, KGMZ FM and HD1 San Francisco and Odyssey Sports Station, the home of the Golden State Warriors and Valkyries, always live on the free Odyssey app, and come to you live from the Laughing Monk Studios. Okay, where are
2: Well,
0: we
2: in
0: ranked?
2: real time, actually, Spain is now down to three
0: Oh, they
2: after
0: fell.
2: today's
0: Well,
2: result.
0: if you lose to a resort, then
2: It was a
0: or
2: draw,
0: I know,
2: but
0: okay, but if you don't score against a resort, you drop.
2: Argentina won, France
0: France
2: two,
0: is two, okay.
2: pending their first match. And then it's Spain, England, Portugal rounding out the top five, and the U.S. 15th. So better than I had guessed. Mexico is 13. So based on just the rankings, that would tell you that both should be in the final 16. Interesting note, Italy, number 12, currently spectating.
0: Didn't make the cup.
2: Again.
0: That's
2: Again.
0: crazy.
2: And it's been, how
0: Didn't
2: many,
0: they
2: is it
0: win that
2: three
0: thing?
2: cups in a
0: Like,
2: row they've missed or just two for Italy?
3: I think just two, but right
0: like,
3: before that, they won the Euro.
2: right.
0: and didn't they? It was either what, 16 years ago, 20 years ago, and I know that's not that recent, but it's only like five cups ago. Didn't they win? Didn't
2: Yeah.
0: they win the World Cup like not that long ago? Give me some, Granny, give me the World Cup winners like the last seven.
3: Yeah, one sec.
0: Yeah.
2: Argentina and then France before that,
0: Yep.
2: and then Die Mannschaft, the shaft, won it in 2014,
0: Right.
2: Germany, then Spain, Italy in 2006.
0: 2006, 20 years ago.
2: Yep, so
0: Yeah.
2: that's five cups ago.
0: I remember watching that one in Oakhurst, California, just outside Yosemite.
2: Wow.
0: Yeah, I remember because we were on a, used to do a summer trip, and my brother-in-law's dad used to run a golf course out there. And we went out there to play golf for the weekend, and we watched the World Cup at the bar at the golf course, and we watched Italy win the World Cup.
2: And that was over France in the famous Coupe de Boule,

0: and the headbutt from Zinedine Zidane
1: yes.
0: on Materazzi. Coupe de boule is what they called it.
1: Like, I don't even know what you're saying, but it sounds awesome, so I'm loving listening to it.
0: I will never forget that in watching that match, because Materazzi apparently said something to Zinedine Zidane about his sister. Like, your sister eats Cheerios. And actually,
1: which,
0: was a
1: by
0: little,
1: the way, they're delicious. Little, no, like, a
0: lot of hazardous materials in those. You got to yuck them. Yeah, you got to yuck the Cheerios.
1: Why? Oh, stop.
0: You got to yuck it.
1: Why?
0: Because when you look at it and it's got like metal, then you don't eat it.
1: It doesn't have metal
0: I'll
1: in it.
0: I'll find it for you.
1: Okay, great. So now,
0: anyway,
1: which cereals are okay?
0: Marco
1: should we be eating?
0: Materazzi said, your sister eats Cheerios and she eats them at my house.
1: 20 years ago, Cheerios were fine. There's not a baby in America that wasn't cruising around in a stroller with one of them little cups that sort of siphon them out and eating the Cheerios. That's what we all did. And we're here, so they don't kill you.
0: I'm not saying they kill you.
1: I got a box of the O's at the house right now.
0: All right.
1: Honey Nut version 2. Do those have titanium in them?
0: Honey Nut?
1: Yeah.
0: All of a sudden now we're talking about Carmelo Anthony?
1: What's wrong with it? Are these like worse than Lucky Charms or something?
0: I'd have to Google it.
1: Okay.
0: But, again, the Coupe de Boule, Zinedine Zidane with a ferocious headbutt, and I admire it because that's my go-to move. If I ever get into
1: your go-to move.
0: If I ever get into a situation where I need to inflict.
1: How many people have you headbutted in your life?
0: Four or five. I mean.
2: Wait, really?
1: What?
0: If you, for example, if you look at my overall frame, 5'8", not very, I don't know what you would say, muscular, not a very good left-right combo. All I have is a head that's made of granite. So a quick snap of the head.
1: How long
0: pow!
1: Has it been since you've headbutted somebody?
0: Probably about 30 years.
1: Okay, so that's good. Let's start there, because I know you're almost 60.
0: I was going to headbutt a guy at the Honda Center when the Sharks and the Ducks had a playoff game.
1: Oh, I know that story. That's fair. That guy was mean.
0: He whipped me with his rally towel, and I said, whip me again. Whip me again. And had he decided to whip me again, it would have been a straight headbutt.
1: Tell me again what he said when you said whip me again.
0: Nothing. He just was kind of menacingly like shaking his fist at me. And then security came.
1: Wait, and this was the Sharks and the Ducks?
0: Right.
1: I love that there was intensity between the two hockey teams that probably have the most passive hockey fan bases in the entire NHL. I apologize, Sharks fans. I am one too, but this is California. And we ain't built on hockey.
0: And this is probably 18 years ago, so we were still in our nascent stage as Sharks fans.
1: I thought you said it was 30 years ago.
0: No, that was the last time I actually headbutted somebody.
1: Oh,
0: I was going to headbutt this man.
1: Okay.
0: Had he decided to, because I'm not gonna punch anybody because I don't have enough power in the punch.
1: Can I hear the last time you did headbutt someone and why?
0: It was 1995, Mark, and it was an intramural basketball game down at Cal State Northridge.
1: Okay.
0: And we were playing a team, and there was some bad blood between us and them. I was on the fraternity B team, of course. Couldn't make the A team. And things were getting a little chippy.
1: Oh, God.
0: And so, you know, there was a tie-up, and guy, like, ripped the ball away from me and shoved me and stepped forward. Wow! Just gave him a quick snap.
1: And what happened?
0: Then we got separated. I happened to be on the B team with half of the Cal State Northridge offensive line. So I felt a little bit more empowered than I normally would have.
1: You had some backing.
0: No doubt. I'm no dummy.
1: Did you draw blood?
0: Yeah, of course.
1: You did?
0: Oh, yeah. So just a little bit under the eye.
1: Did he have to be taken out of the game?
0: I got thrown out, and he got taken out, and we ended up losing anyway. So what are you going to do?
1: And then that was it?
0: Yeah,
1: everybody just
0: it.
1: Went back to their dorm after that?
0: Pretty much. I mean, it's college, right? What are we going to do? We're going to file a police report? And
1: I don't know.
0: Tempers flared.
1: We're going to take this thing outside to the University Union and settle it.
0: Not with my teammates.
1: Okay.
0: I mean, my shooting guard was like 6'3", 290. Like, I was rolling with four of the biggest dudes you could ever see.
1: Oh, my God. You're making my head hurt.
0: I'm sorry.
1: Oh, God. Oh.
0: Anyway. Zinedine Zidane, Coupe de Boule.
1: That's one of five or six times that you've done it in your life.
0: Yes.
1: What was the first time you did it? How old were you?
0: I was probably 12.
1: No, these are great.
0: I was playing
1: you
0: four square.
1: You did it when you were 12?
0: I was playing four square with Stuart Eccles, and
1: That's not a real name.
0: He was a tall kid with glasses.
2: This isn't the monster guy, is it?
0: No, that's Russell Wiener.
2: Ah.
0: And I tried to throw at him in Little League, which was stupid because I was throwing high 40s. Couldn't have hurt anybody.
1: You grew up with Wiener and Eccles?
0: So Eccles and I are playing four square, and there was a dispute about the B square and whether or not that I hit one on the line or not. And so tempers flared, and, you know, we got to scuffling. And I got him with the one piece, and he moved in, and I got him with the headbutt, the straight snapper. And he's bleeding. We both get sent to the principal's office. He's crying, and I'm also crying.
1: Why are you crying?
0: Because I felt bad, because I beat him up. Moved my record to 10-2-1, by the way, that day.
1: Have you ever done it and not drawn blood?
0: Yeah, sure.
1: Okay.
0: Sure. Although, okay. I fought Jeff Ferreira, my best friend, and definitely drew blood. He was a bleeder, though. Jeff would bleed.
1: We got a bleeder!
0: Yeah, we fought like five times.
1: Well, that's what best friends do.
0: One time I slammed his head in the cement.
1: That's a little much.
0: A little excessive.
1: I threw John Bloom out of my house.
0: Right.
1: I didn't smash his head into the cement.
0: But you've never...
1: What's the matter with you?
0: You've never fought, right?
1: I'm not a fighter. It's not never happened, but it didn't really ever go anywhere.
0: I'd like to see you and Steiny in a boxing match, because he's never fought either.
1: We'd probably just end up talking. We'd talk it out. We'd talk it out, we'd declare a winner, and we'd go have a beer.
0: Sounds good.
1: Yeah, that's the way I kind of roll. Anyway, all right, so what are we talking about?
0: We're talking about the World Cup.
1: Well, Nick Friedell's going to be on in 5 minutes, and the draft is a week from tomorrow. And now that the NBA season's over, it does feel like a time that we can sort of, I don't want to call it recalibrate, but calibrate.
0: Right.
1: This like, what do we all want to do? And what's out there? And my favorite, not favorite, but my hope is that we can kind of figure out a way to get through this feeling that the Warriors, there's nothing they can do. Right? Like, Giannis is about to get dealt. And I think it sounds like he's either going to the Heat or the Celtics. That's what the internet will tell you. That's one of the questions I have for Nick. If Giannis goes to Boston, what happens to Jaylen Brown, and can the Warriors get involved in that discussion? That's question one, because isn't that, of all the things that you hear about the Warriors, what if there's something happening that we have no idea about? And wouldn't that excite people a little bit more than all the other stuff that you've heard? I don't know how you get them or who you give up, but all this, like, would you give up the 11th pick for the old broken down people? Would you give up the 11th pick for Kawhi? Would you give it up for Anthony Davis? Screw all that. Would you give it up for Jaylen Brown? That's, to me, that's a different question, don't you think?
0: Absolutely, and I wonder what the market would be and what teams would be interested in the Jimmy Butler contract, because it doesn't feel to me like Boston would be one of those destinations. Now, you can involve a third team,
1: sure,
0: et cetera, but if you're looking at any of these really big trades, the Jimmy contract would have to be a part of it, I think.
1: Well, that would be great. I hate saying that, because I enjoy Jimmy Butler, but that, like, situationally, that would be great if they could turn that into something productive right away.
0: Yeah, and we'll have to ask him about his piece in The Athletic about the Timberwolves and when Jimmy was there. And, you know, I guess Karl Anthony Towns made a comment about, you know, it was the basketball gods, that's why we lost. And Jimmy overheard it and said, can we get this MF or some MF in media training? And so Friedell wrote a very interesting piece about the Karl Anthony Towns era.
1: All right, well, here comes Nick Friedell, The Athletic, our Odyssey NBA insider, joining us next. We'll talk that out. It's also the one-year anniversary of the Rafael Devers trade, and we'll get back to that a little bit later on in the show. 888-957-9570. It's Willard and Dibbs.
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1: I mean, Mark, it's so good to hear y'all's voices. And Mr. Dibs, I mean, it's just been way too damn long. So it puts a smile on my face.
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2: Okay, it's been a minute. And I can tell it's been a minute because you know how when you get a break from something, you're just kind of re-energized for it?
3: Oh, yeah.
2: Right?
3: That's like me and you and this show after I got Grandy on Friday.
2: There you go.
3: And I almost couldn't wait to see you today.
2: Whoa.
3: Almost. What?
2: I'd like to dig into that a little bit more, but not until we've talked to Nick Friedell, who I can tell hasn't had to deal with us in a while, because now that he's ready to deal with us and join us on the River Islands guest line, he's like dancing. He's dancing to the music. I can tell he's refreshed. That's all I'm saying. So here he comes, Odyssey NBA insider Nick Friedell, brought to you by Hyundai. 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It's dancing Nick Friedell. Hey, dude, how are you?
1: Mark, I'm great. I am getting ready to get to Seattle on Friday for the big showdown. With Team USA, the Cubs just took two from the Giants. I mean, life is pretty good right now.
2: I mean, a 3-3 week against the Giants. You have to be so proud.
1: Hey, with the way things have been going for this team, that's a great week.
2: Man.
1: It could have been a lot worse recently.
2: I'd like to just suggest to you kindly to maybe raise your bar, Nick. That's all. Just a little bit.
1: You're not going to believe this, but that's not the first time I've heard that in life. So I will keep that in mind, and we'll keep moving forward.
2: Fair enough. All right, speaking of moving forward, how about that NBA season? Can I just give you a broad, like, what did we learn? If I ask you that, what stands out?
1: The biggest thing is that Victor Wembanyama is the new face to me. He is the guy we've been looking for. Who's going to take over when LeBron and Steph retire? Well, we found the guy. That is the guy. It's Wemby. It's Wemby's league. He is the one that makes everything kind of go now. And they had quite the meltdown in the finals, and the Knicks win for the first time in 53 years, and Brunson is incredible. But, Mark, if you're looking for one single takeaway, it's that Wemby is the face moving forward now for the league.
3: Which is a bigger factor to you in the NBA Finals? Was it the Spurs collapse or the Knicks rising up and playing clutch?
1: It was the Spurs collapse. Mr. Dibs, when you go up 29 in the third quarter of a Finals game, on no planet should you be able to come all the way back and win that game. The Spurs had leads in every one of those games. It always felt like they were right there with another play or two. But that game four collapse is something we're going to remember for a long, long time. As much as I want to give Jalen Brunson credit, because I think that guy has proven to be incredible with how he continues to improve, given where he started as a second-round pick. What we're going to remember the most from the finals was that the Spurs had every chance in the world to win the title, and they didn't happen because they continued to make mistakes way too late down the stretch.
2: Nick, with the draft a week from tomorrow and the season.

0: is now in the rearview mirror. Let's zero in a little bit on what you think is about to happen to the Golden State Warriors. And let me start with this. Do you think there's anything this offseason that we don't see coming that is possible for this team? So nothing with all the talk all year, Giannis, Kawhi, even LeBron, is there anything outside of that world at a large level that could happen for this team?
1: No. And Mark, even those, and we'd started to talk about this right after the season, those particular possibilities are far-fetched. Yep. I mean, at this point, I think the one that still has at least more of a chance is LeBron finding his way here, although what I would tell you is even if LeBron got here at this stage of his career, are they better? Sure. But where are they really going if he did appear? So it's kind of all in the eye of the beholder. But is there something that I'm expecting to knock everybody's socks off and change the way we look at this team going into next season? The answer for me is no. I mean, I look at a guy, and we've mentioned his name several times throughout the year, like Trey Murphy from the Pelicans. He would fit. He's a younger piece. But what you would have to give up to get him, where does that put you even if you got him? That's what would scare me. So as we sit here a week or so before the draft in getting ready for whatever's to come, I'm viewing this Warriors team the same way I was viewing it all along, which is we're about to veer into the Kobe zone with Steph. Every night you're going to watch him play. Everybody's going to remember just how great he is when he's out there. But this is a team that is not built with him as the centerpiece right now, with enough talent around him to really think they can do much beyond that.
2: Do you think there's any possibility or any viability of trading Jimmy Butler and his expiring contract?
1: Dibs, I think it's always possible, but it would come down to what else are you going to attach to make that happen? And in that regard, why, if you're the Warriors, are you going to attach whatever the picks would have to be or the younger pieces to get Jimmy's deal out that badly? Like, what are you going to get that is going to make you that much better? I think with an expiring deal in the league, it's always a possibility, but you'd have to give up so much to make that happen that I don't see it right now. But if I've learned anything covering the league as long as I have, anything really is possible, even with trades of guys who aren't going to play much going into the next year. You can always make something happen. But if I'm the Warriors, I'm looking at the first rounder they've got right now and all the other assets that they have kind of in the organizational war chest, and I'm saying, hey, let's get younger, let's get more athletic, let's get some guys in here that can shoot and learn from Steph, and let's try to continue to build moving forward. I mean, Jimmy still might be able to help at the end of next year, but that is a hell of a long way off, one, and he's got a hell of a lot of rehab still to go, which is why I don't foresee some kind of major deal happening with his contract involved.
0: Insider calls are brought to you by Hyundai. Discover what's next at your local Hyundai dealer, like our next generation EV, the Ioniq 9, Hyundai, official partner of FIFA World Cup 2026. I'll throw this out there just because I promised I'd ask, even though I think you've kind of detailed where you stand on this, but where do you think Giannis does end up? And is there even a possibility of the Warriors being the third team and having that lead to another player come to Chase Center?
1: Mark, as far as being the third team, I think anything's on the table for the Warriors because of all the draft assets that they still have. There are not a lot of teams that have every pick that they do have. And they have, as Dibs mentioned, the Jimmy deal, which we'll see what kind of value, if anything, that has in any potential deal. Where Giannis lands, nobody has the right answer for that right now. I have always thought that there was a fit in Miami, but if it was going to be Miami, it should have been Miami months ago.
0: Yeah,
1: I mean, that's been a conversation that's been going on all along. So I think the only surprise to me, as we try to filter what may be real as far as a Giannis deal goes, is the surprise would be if he's still in Milwaukee at the start of next year. There has been way too much smoke for way too long to think that, let's just run it back and see if we can make it work again. I think he's ready for the divorce. It feels like the team is now ready for the divorce. But what does it take to actually make the deal happen? And that's the biggest thing, because let's get real here, guys. Basketball always at the core is a business. The second you trade Giannis, who in the world is going to show up night to night at these Milwaukee Bucks games? Not that many people. So that is a huge problem. He has been the centerpiece of what they built for years and years. And whether he lands in Miami or somewhere else, it's just never going to be the same for that Bucks team again.
0: Is there any chance that Giannis goes to Boston and somehow with that draft capital, Jaylen Brown becomes a Warrior?
1: I would never say there's zero chance. I would just find it very hard to believe that would happen. And I also tell you, Mark, I think Jaylen Brown is a hell of a player and he's still getting better. But again, how much better is that making you given the pieces in place that you have right now? You don't want to tear it all the way down because you still do have Steph. And he's meant so much to the organization. And all he's ever talked about is wanting to play in one place. But at the same time, the best business course of action for this Warriors team right now would probably be to blow it completely up and tear it all the way down. So I don't foresee a Jaylen Brown deal happening. I think he's a really good player, but I think that contract is not going to age well in the future. So that one would surprise me a whole hell of a lot.
2: What does your LeBron-ometer, so to speak, tell you about what he might be doing this offseason?
1: I do think there is at least a better chance, Dibs, of a LeBron appearance than any other kind of possibility we've thrown out there to this point. The question to me, as you start to break down what's going to happen with LeBron, is he going to handle at this stage of his unbelievable career taking that much less money, whether it's the Warriors or somewhere else? Because I just don't see LeBron being able to command the type of salary that he would be due, not only for his ability to still fill up the seats, but what he produces on a nightly basis. I've always thought that after all the smoke cleared, he'd probably end up in LA again. But let's play it out. Let's say there's a chance that he comes to the Warriors. It would have to be that he took the mid-level in order to do it. That's about $16 million. Is LeBron James going to extend his unbelievable career for $16 million to go play with Steph and potentially Draymond, depending on what happens with the option and a new deal and whatever else? Only he knows the answer to that. But Dibs, if you're LeBron and you've played not only at the same level for so long, but you've been paid at nearly that same level for so many years, is it worth it to you to stay in this thing for another year on a team that is not going to win a title to make that much less money than what you're currently making and you've made for so long? Only he can answer that. But I would be a little surprised if not only he took that much less, but he landed here to play on a team that would be interesting as hell. They just would not be a title contender again.
0: Odyssey NBA insider Nick Friedell with us here on Willard and Dibs 95.7 The Game. Draft a week from tomorrow. Nick, are you getting any sort of a sense of even the type of player that the Warriors might go after if they need someone who's got, you know, a little hair on the chest, or are they open to a 19-year-old?
1: Mark, I think they're open to anybody who they feel like they can grow with. As I look through the prospects, and I was down there at Chase a few days ago and listening to them, I think the guy that makes sense on the surface is Yaxel Lendeborg from Michigan, who just won the title. He's a big man who can shoot it, who can play a little bit down low. But guys, he's going to be 24 when the season starts. I mean, he's not exactly the guy that you're going to bring in, and he's going to keep getting better and better. And, oh, my gosh, it's like he's 22 years old, and the sky is the limit. This is a prospect that you need to bring in to help you win right away. I think he's going to help an NBA team. The question is, how much is he going to help this Warriors team that is clearly in some kind of transition? To answer the question, though, more broadly, Mark, I think they're open to just about anybody. This is the quintessential, you trust your staff, they put in the work for months. Who do you think is the best player when 11 rolls around? And that's what it boils down to. I was just down there a couple hours ago at the workouts today. Everybody wants to play for the Warriors. They know what it means to be here. They know the standard that's been set. And they know that Steph is still Steph. It's more what is the fit. And as I go through these prospects, I would pick somebody

0: that's who you go with.
1: Yeah, and I think it might be that very guy, who the guy who I absolutely love for them at 11. He's from Michigan. Draymond's Michigan State. I don't know how that would overall jibe, but the big question for me, Nick, is what happens with Draymond Green? Do you think he gets a reworked deal for an additional year or maybe even more?
0: Mr. Dibbs, that's what it feels like, because it's felt all along from a distance that if Draymond picked up that option that's worth $28 million or so, they'd say, hey, Draymond, thank you for everything. This is not the best place for you anymore. And they would find somewhere to go. Now, when I look at it, it feels like everybody kind of wants to find some way to continue to make this happen. But Dibbs, they want it to happen on their number. I mean, Draymond has made a ton of money. He has built the culture with Steph and Clay. He's done so many things to the organization, but he's no longer a $28 million a year player night to night. So I think they can work out some kind of deal for the future, but it would have to be at a lower number than that. And this is the business side of basketball. So as far as odds go, absolutely, I would expect still Draymond to be here at the start of next year. But Dunleavy has said it several times since probably midway through the season and in his press conference last month, wrapping everything up. This is in Draymond's hands right now. They're waiting to see what he decides. If he declines that option and he comes back at a lower number, I think there is a path forward for both parties involved. If he doesn't, and he wants to cash all that money, which is absolutely within what he agreed to and what Rich Paul came to the contract negotiation with, then I think the Warriors will look to say, all right, this is probably not the best place for you moving forward anymore.
2: Nick, it feels like even the guys who've been here for a really long time, and I mean this, players, coaches, executives, feel like they're annoyed by the idea of status quo. Like that finally got to everybody this year. So what will change? What do you think is different this year with Steve Kerr and Mike Dunleavy's Warriors as opposed to the last couple of years?
0: Mark, that's a very good question. And I think they're grappling with it every single day, because the reality is I don't think much is going to change. I think we can talk about this all day long. Oh, well, what if Draymond doesn't come back? And what happens with Jimmy? Could he get moved in his salary? And we haven't even touched on Pods yet. What happens with his extension? How does that potentially work out? Guys, I get paid to kind of figure out whatever the next step may be. And as I break down the possibilities because of the Jimmy injury and the Moses Moody injury, I don't see it looking that much different than the way it looks right now. And that's why Dunleavy is in a really kind of tough spot, because all we ever hear is Joe Lacob wants to win and he wants to still be competitive. Guys, this is not a very competitive-looking team right now. Let's get real. Jimmy's hurt for at least probably half of next year. Who knows if Moses is going to make it back next year. Steph is getting older and just missed 2 months because of a knee injury. I mean, this team on paper just is not very good. You've got a draft pick. There are some moves that you could potentially make. But, Mark, I think part of the reason that Kerr – came back in the first place is he loves the job, and certainly he's getting paid a ton of money. But what was the next best option? You can't tear this thing all the way down because you still have Steph, and Steph is the engine of everything. But so long as you have Steph and you owe it to him to continue to try and win and put a good product out on the floor, you tell me what the moves are. Because the way the cap looks – and the money that you already owe is in place, I think this season is going to look a heck of a lot like we just saw last year. There's only so much room for them to move and do things with. And unless you're banking on somebody like Pods or this draft pick, whomever it may be, to really improve and make a dramatic leap, I think we're going to end up seeing a team that looks a lot like the 500 level team

0: we saw a season ago.
1: Nick, keep enjoying this offseason. We love having you on. I'm sure we'll do it again soon after the draft. And again, congrats on that 3-3 record against the Giants. Great stuff.
0: I'll take whatever I can get. Although, guys, can I just say this as we get out of here?
1: Yeah.
0: I've never seen a quieter ballpark in my life when the visiting team was batting and in play. Why do they not play more music at Oracle Park? That place was silent. I know the Giants have struggled. I know there are a lot of reasons. I'm talking about the actual, like, fundamental going to a game. The only park that's quieter I've ever been to in my life is in Miami, and the Marlins are god-awful, and nobody cares about that team. A lot of people care about the Giants. The game ops there, oh, my God, it's like ready to go take a nap.
1: I thought the fans were very focused, and maybe you didn't pick up on this. They were waiting for you to go tarps off.
0: Ain't nobody want to see me tarps off. Not in the offseason.
1: I disagree.
0: Come on now.
1: I disagree. I think they saw that, you know, I saw the shake that you just put on YouTube. And
0: there's too much shake. I gotta have a fewer amount of shakes, I think, in the next couple months. I'm going to get the trainer. We're going to get back in shape a little bit. Nobody wants to see that. What I want to see is get some more life in that ballpark. I mean, come on. I love going there. It's one of the prettiest places to see in the major leagues. But the atmosphere, my gosh, my mom and I sat down behind the plate. There was like a little spider web behind like one of the cup holders. And I'm going, what the hell is going on here? Like, let's go. This is the Giants.
1: Nick Friedell live from his personal trainer's office where he's getting ready to go tarps off. Coming to
0: I'll see you guys later.
1: All right, Nick. All right, there he goes. Odyssey NBA insider Nick Friedell. 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Rafi Devers, one-year anniversary from the acquisition today. We'll get into a lot of that. The Valks tonight with the Sparks in town. And again, that's at Chase Center with tip-off at 7 right here on 95.7 The Game in the Odyssey app. We're brought to you by Fremont Bank, here for you, here for good. It's Willard and Dibbs.
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1: It's a fantastic question. It really is. It's the first time I've been asked it this way.
2: Ooh, that's a good question. That's a good question.
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4: Nick Friedell was great. We got a number of laughs out of him.
5: Oh, yeah.
4: I don't know if people realize that when we're talking to Nick, the information is just kind of a byproduct.
5: It's a bonus.
4: We're just trying to get a laugh. That's it. That's all we want.
5: And he doesn't hold back.
4: No.
5: And he also has the...
4: that yeah, builds. One. It builds. Yeah, yeah. Yeah, they get bigger as they go.
5: And different laughs, too, depending on the mood and the time of day.
4: He's got an unbelievable array. So that was, I thought, very productive in terms of an off-season Warriors conversation.
5: No doubt.
4: Yeah.
5: And, you know, you got him with tarps off twice, and you went back to it, and he still laughed even harder.
4: Yeah, I knew. That was an easy one, but we were at the end, and I figured, look, if you're going to take a shot at Oracle Park, then take your shirt off.
5: Man, game ops. He's coming for the game ops.
4: Marketing's having a good year. The team is not. Game ops? I don't know. I've never noticed that, by the way. But I wasn't there this weekend, so I won't speak on the particular game he's talking about.
5: Is he talking about music during at-bats? Like, pitch outside, ball one.
4: I thought he was talking about in between innings.
5: Right.
4: I don't know. You know what I mean? Like, I don't know. Pasta, Grandy, you guys all ever notice that? That Oracle Park is quiet in between innings or whatever? I've never noticed that. I've never felt that before.
5: Yeah, me either.
4: I've been to Wrigley where, you know, Friedell is, he's a Cubs fan. I've never noticed that Wrigley in between innings is some kind of party that the Giants game is not.
6: I mean, the Cobwebs, that was a cheap shot.
4: That was a cheap shot. That was a cheap shot.

0: by a fan of a team that can only go 3-3 against the Giants.
1: I mean, cobwebs in what, the drink holder, he was saying. So
0: if there's cobwebs in the drink holder, that's your fault. That's not game ops. That's fan ops.
1: Right.
0: You're the one that's supposed to put a beer in there.
1: Yeah, if you're thirsty, then that wouldn't happen, you know? And spiders are among us, and they're going to go ahead and spin that web now.
0: They're everywhere.
1: And it was all Logan Webb on the mound, so it seems oddly appropriate that there would be a spider web there.
0: This is why you're on the radio.
1: I appreciate it.
0: I didn't even think of that.
1: Right?
0: Guy goes to a Logan Webb game and gets mad at spiders.
1: Like, what are we doing here? Nick?
0: Turns out game ops was just one step ahead.
1: Chestnut checkers. Exactly. And now if Robbie Ray is pitching, well, you gotta clean those spider webs up. You're not gonna allow that to happen.
0: I like what you did there.
1: I appreciate it.
0: All right. Let's go to Drew in Oakland. Hi, Drew. What's on your mind?
2: Doing.
0: What's up?
2: Oh, I have an outlandish idea.
0: Okay.
2: I have an outlandish idea.
0: Let's hear it.
2: Go to Steph Curry, see if he wants to win a championship. Take back De'Aaron Fox, but you get Dylan Harper, and you have your future solved, and the Spurs have their problem solved.
0: Can I ask, first of all, that is outlandish. There's two major problems with your idea, my opinion, Drew. Number one, and Drew, thank you very much. The number one issue that's a problem is anything that involves trading Steph Curry for me is a no.
1: Right. Okay.
0: But the second problem with that is, and by the way, Drew is the second person today that has suggested that the Spurs trade Dylan Harper. The Spurs are not going to trade Dylan Harper, not for nothing. Like nothing.
1: Why? Just because he's 20 and cheap and really good?
0: Those would be three of the reasons. Yeah. Those would be three of the reasons. Like, I get that the Spurs may want to get rid of De'Aaron Fox, but the reason they want to get De'Aaron Fox out of there is so that Dylan Harper can play. They don't want to get rid of both of them.
1: Right.
0: And the idea that you would replace them with Steph, and you're like, oh, problem solved. Yeah, I mean, maybe for year one, and then that's the end of that.
1: And, I mean, do you want to acquire De'Aaron Fox at 49.8, 53.8, 57.8, and 61.8?
0: Probably not. Unless the only way I'd be willing to even think about it is if that involved Jimmy Butler. That's the only way I'd even think about it. I'm not one of these people that believes that De'Aaron Fox just ruined his career. I don't believe that.
1: No.
0: De'Aaron Fox is a good player in this league. We already know that. He's only 28 years old. Would I take him on my team? Yeah, there's a scenario where I'd take him on my team. Do I want him making that much? I don't. But there's a lot of people in the NBA that are making too much money. Somebody's paying Zach LaVine almost $50 million a year. Oh, right. It's the Kings. So anyway, do I think De'Aaron should make that? No. Are there more outlandish contracts out there than his? Yes. And if it meant that you could turn Jimmy Butler's contract into somebody in their 20s who's healthy, I'd think about it. I know the Warriors don't want to tie up money 4 years down the road.
1: No.
0: But, like, Jimmy Butler's really, really hurt.
1: Right.
0: Really hurt.
1: And you're thinking January, February, he should be back. And what percentage of Jimmy Butler will he still be coming off of the ACL? I think De'Aaron Fox, if he's your third best player, you could be a really good team. And he's probably San Antonio's third best player. And they were a championship level team. I mean, I think you would take Castle as their second best player right now. And the thing about San Antonio is they had a great ensemble of talent, but just too young and too inexperienced.
0: Yeah, and I think Harper is better than Fox, too. I think that's kind of where this is headed, and that's the point. And it happened fast. And all of those things. And De'Aaron Fox is a good player who had has had a bad 3 weeks. He's had a really, really bad 3 weeks. And does that end him for me for good? No. But, yeah, that contract is out of whack. I don't know, man. If the Spurs called and said Jimmy Butler for De'Aaron Fox.
1: That's a no. That's a no from me, dog.
0: I get it.
1: 4 more years of De'Aaron Fox at that money? It's really limiting. And so Steph will be gone eventually, and you're going to have De'Aaron Fox making $61 million as your one. That's not a winning construct.
0: I'm a no, but I think I would take 5 minutes to think about it. I really would. I mean, if you're still living in a world at all of thinking that you should try to help Steph Curry some, then, man, like turning Jimmy Butler into somebody who can play the full year is alluring. I get that Fox is, he makes too much, it goes too far down the road, and he's not a perfect fit next to Steph. They're both, you know, small guards. But
1: and he's not a good three-point shooter at all. 33.5% for his career, and you're talking about a smaller guy, and Jalen Brunson kind of makes this argument moot because he's also a smaller guy, and he doesn't necessarily light it up from three, and all he did was win the finals MVP by getting to the hoop, but that's not De'Aaron Fox. De'Aaron Fox's game is much more in the mid-range, and I think he's too ball dominant for a fit with Steph Curry, so for those reasons, I'm out.
0: I'm with you. I'm just saying that I would take 5 minutes. If someone called me with that, I'd be like, I'll call you right back. I just need to sit here with this for a second, because if you can turn Jimmy Butler into somebody who can play basketball in October, that's pretty, that'd be good. That would help. Right.
1: I mean, that is the appealing part. Yep. Like, he plays basketball a lot, and he's 28.
0: 28.
1: But I just don't think that he is a good enough player. And if you look down the road and you see that in 2029, 2030, he's going to make $61.7 million.
0: I hear you.
1: And that's not anybody's option. That's just what he's going to get.
0: Yep.
1: That one makes me makes my stomach turn a little bit.
0: I'm with you. But so does 55 this year for somebody with a torn ACL.
1: Yep, and that's just the cost of doing business.
0: Yep.
1: And you're going to pay Draymond either 28 or he's going to get 2 years and 2 years and whatever, 40, whatever the number turns out to be. And that's going to make people squeamish, the fact that, you know, Draymond's going to be here for one, if not two more years. So, yeah, there's a lot of this that is going to be difficult here on the tail end of this run.
0: I have that Bill Simmons quote just to enter this into the conversation. Quote, LeBron, what happens with that is a good one. This one is a really fun one because the Warriors is really in play now, like for real. I really feel like if I had to bet my life on a team, I'd think I would bet on them. I think that would be the move for me. End quote.
1: Man. And that's from Bill Simmons,
0: if he had to
1: bet his life.
0: On Zach Lowe's podcast.
1: Yeah, I mean, I still think that the likeliest scenario would be him staying in L.A., but you've talked about it too, like the money and how that's all going to work itself out. And interesting what Nick Friedell said when he joined us last segment about the ego part of it, where LeBron's used to making a certain amount. I know this year he did take less than he probably could have, but to go from, I'm just going to take less and still make 50, to now I'm going to play on the mid-level, that seems to me to be a little bit of a stretch.
0: Okay, but let me, allow me, if I may, to try to liken this in a weird way to how Rafi Devers came to the Giants. And I don't think this is likely, but I do think it's possible. First and foremost, allow me to mention that you're listening to 95.7 The Game, KGMZ FM and HD1 San Francisco and Odyssey Sports Station and the home of the Golden State Warriors and Valkyries, always live on the free Odyssey app, coming live from the Laughing Monk Studios. Okay, so here's what I'm getting at. The Lakers can offer LeBron the most, but the Lakers are in a situation where they're going to have to serve a bunch of different desires. They want Austin Reeves back. What's that cost? I don't know. I'm sure they want him back at 35 or 40. He probably wants 50 or 55. Figure it out. I don't know who's going to win that. Austin Reeves probably has the leverage if he really wants it, because someone will give him that dough, probably, and they kind of need him. And so
1: he's got a player option for next year at just about $15 million.
0: He declined in that sucker.
1: No doubt.
0: So he's a free agent.
1: Right. If he wants to go that route, or they can give him, you know, a nice, juicy, probably 5 230 or something.
0: Something.
1: On that order.
0: Right. And so if they do that and they give Austin